0: Mullen says the administration wants the review done before the November midterms. Your top local story. A Cal Fire investigator is claiming that repeated warnings about dangers at the Esparto fireworks manufacturer were ignored. KPK's Matt Pacini has details.
1: Gershom Slonim, a Cal Fire investigator turned whistleblower, claims the agency failed to act on warnings before a deadly fireworks explosion in Esparto a year ago that killed seven people. Slonim says he repeatedly warned supervisors that devastating pyrotechnics was illegally distributing explosives and urged a raid on the Esparto facility after Cal Fire seized 500,000 pounds of illegal fireworks from a Southern California warehouse May 21, 2025. A 2023 explosion at a San Jose storage facility was also linked to the same company, yet Cal Fire allegedly ignored tips connecting the incidents. Despite Slonim's memos dating back to 2021, his requests were repeatedly shot down. Colleagues allegedly told him to stand down because federal agents would handle the Esparto site, yet no federal raid ever occurred. Matt Pacini, KFBK, Sacramento's News Radio.
0: And let's get more news now with KFBK's Joe Michaels.
2: Kitty, a woman from Sacramento County is being identified as the second victim recovered from a boat accident in the San Francisco Bay earlier this week. Tondra Miller reportedly lived in Folsom. Her body was pulled from the water Thursday afternoon. She was a passenger on the boat that capsized in rough waters Tuesday. The boat was based out of Stockton, and many of the passengers are from the greater Sacramento region. Tuesday's boat trip was part of a memorial service. The boat is now under 130 feet of rough water near Alcatraz Island, and it's difficult for divers to reach the wreckage. The state of California is tightening rules for a fund that pays as much as $1,700 a week to people with common health issues like allergies, asthma, infertility, and hemorrhoids. KFBK's Dina Kodiak reports.
3: It's now harder to qualify for the Subsequent Injuries Benefits Trust Fund. The fund, created for injured veterans, later expanded to help anyone on workers' comp whose pre-existing conditions got worse after a new injury. Employers fund it through a yearly tax. Governor Newsom says the fund was out of control and it could owe $30 billion by 2029 if nothing changed. Payments rose from $28 million in 2014 to $326 million in 2025. Applications also soared from about 1,000 to over 5,000. There are now 25,000 cases waiting to be reviewed, and that could hit 30,000 soon, creating a backlog of up to 10 years. Dina Kodiak, KFBK, Sacramento's News Radio.
2: First-degree murder charges are being dropped against those accused in the K Street mass shooting trial. Second-degree murder charges are now before the jury. That as deliberations continue in the K Street shooting trial. ABC 10 telling us it's not clear why the change was made. Matula Payton and DeAndre Martin are accused of killing six people and injuring another 12 on April 3rd of 2022. Prosecutors think the shooting stemmed from a gang dispute. The judge allowed the jury to take a two-week break earlier this month because a juror had a scheduled vacation. It's 5:06, and I'm Joe Michaels on the KFBK Afternoon News with Kitty O'Neill.
0: All right, thank you for that, Joe. And also in our news this afternoon, we have a follow-up to a story that we had earlier. Southern California Edison has paid the Eaton fire victims more than $314 million. KPK's Daniel Martindale reports.
4: It's part of the company's compensation program in place, even though it has not admitted responsibility for the fire. SoCal Edison launched the Wildfire Recovery Compensation Program 9 months after the fire that destroyed more than 9,400 buildings and damaged another nearly 1,100. The company says the settlements have gone to more than 2,100 claimants. Payments have ranged between $15.1 million for someone who owned multiple properties and $15,000 for a tenant whose building suffered non-burn damage. Its offers have totaled $743 million. I'm Daniel Martindale.
0: All right, and your poll question today is about that flyover on Pensacola Beach. You might have seen the video by now, I would think. There's been a lot of discussion about it. The beachgoers, you know, were out sunning themselves, and I suspect watching the planes. One of them did a really low flyover. I mean, it blew stuff around, you know. Umbrellas even, and some people maybe looked a little stunned. Some were jumping up and down with excitement. But there's been some questions, you know, should somebody be reprimanded? The Navy says, no, that's not going to happen. Any thoughts? #250 on your smartphone. Keyword is open mic. And we'll hear from you coming up. But right now, we've got more of your top global and national stories on KPK News Radio, live everywhere, iHeartRadio app.
5: From ABC News, I'm Dave Packer. The Iranian news agency is reporting that two oil tankers exploded and caught fire while passing through a mined route near Oman in the Strait of Hormuz. This as the U.S. ramps up attacks against Iran for the seventh day in a row. ABC's Patrick Reeval is in London.
6: President Trump has suggested that they are still trying to talk with Iran. Some Iranian officials have indicated that the door to diplomacy does remain open. But the problem is right now, both sides don't seem willing to compromise, and they seem to believe that escalating can force the other side to move towards compromising in negotiations.
5: The reigniting of the war once again sending oil prices higher.
7: In total, a new estimate from Moody's Analytics finds that the typical American household has now spent $620 extra in gas, diesel, and jet fuel expenses in the nearly 5 months since the start of the Iran war.
5: ABC's Elizabeth Schulze. From the Midwest to the Mid-Atlantic, wildfire smoke bringing a third straight day of air quality alerts. Henry Galdamez was riding his bike on the National Mall in D.C. today.
8: Honestly, I just wanted a ride. I've rode like a week, so I'm like, you know what, it's time to get back out here, you know. And then I stepped out my car, and it smelled kind of smoky.
5: Taylor Fresh Foods removing iceberg lettuce sourced from central Mexico from U.S. shelves amid a severe stomach sickness across the country. The first death has been reported from a Legionnaires outbreak in New York City. Following President Trump's speech last night on election security, Homeland Security Secretary Mark Wayne Mullen says DHS has identified over 250,000 potential non-citizens illegally registered to vote.
9: If you are an illegal or you're voting illegally, we will hunt you down, we will find you, and we will prosecute you.
5: Democrat Mark Warner, Vice Chair, Senate Intelligence Committee, calling Trump's voter fraud claims bogus. ABC News.
0: Okay, 510 now, KFDK. Let's get your traffic and weather together. We do it every 10 minutes. It's that time. Here's Dana Hess.
10: 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Yeah, it's not much better. Actually, 17 minutes northbound Camp City, so it's running pretty slow, and especially in Midtown, as it always does this time of day. Split to Roseville is 11 minutes on eastbound 80. You're going to Elk Grove on I-5, a 12-minute ride, and about 1 minute longer on 99. Downtown of Folsom, man, 18 minutes. That has not changed. Also, if you go to Woodland, it's 24 minutes out there to Main Street. 14 minutes gets you to Davis, westbound 80. And by the way, on the causeway, a report of a non-injury collision there. Vehicle into the K-rail wall. And you're going to see some activity. Again, westbound 80 on the causeway. Some people just know the best rate for you is a rate based on you with Allstate, not one based on anyone else. So if you drive safely, you can save money. 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You're in good hands with Allstate. Traffic on the 10s every 10 minutes, mornings and afternoons. 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
0: Thank you, Dana. Let's take a check of your KFBK weekend forecast. We've got the state fair, all kinds of stuff going on.
11: Mainly clear tonight, low 54 to 58. Tomorrow, mostly sunny, high 89 to 93. Sunday, clouds and sun, high 93 to 97. And a shower to start Monday, then clouds and sun, high 89 to 93. I'm AccuWeather's Andy Robb on KFBK, Sacramento's News Radio.
0: And we're showing 92 in Carmichael and Roseville, 94. So it's all over social media. I mean, it's a pretty fun video, I guess, is one of the reasons why. But we're talking about the flyovers from the Navy jets, the U.S. Navy Blue Angels over that Pensacola Beach in Florida, where they, one of them really took a very low flight over them. So much so that, you know, it was whipping around clothes and umbrellas and that kind of thing. You know, some people looked a little shocked, but a lot of people were happy jumping up and down. But it's been a lot of, prompted a lot of discussion on how safe it was and should they be reprimanded, that kind of thing. What do you think?
12: Yeah, the Blue Angels flyover, that was probably great. I didn't see it, but that's the U.S. Navy. And I'll bet you all the young people on that beach are going to be looking to join the Navy. That's probably why they did it anyway.
13: You know, there's a lot more things to be upset about that most people would consider a thrill.
0: Yeah, there were some people that looked happy about it, but you know, then there's some people upset. So what about you? #250 on your smartphone, keyword open mic, and you can weigh in. We'll come back in less than half an hour. You could see it. You just, if you Google it, you know, flyover U.S., you know, Navy Blue Angels, Pensacola, you'll see it. Coming up, big talk about the new film, The Odyssey. We have a review with Lana Wilson Combs coming right up here on KFBK News Radio and live everywhere on the iHeartRadio app.
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0: It is 5:17 now at KFBK News Radio on this Friday, and lots of discussion about this new film opening up by Christopher Nolan, a very anticipated movie opening this weekend. Lana Wilson Combs shares her review of The Odyssey.
1: After years of war, no one could stand between my men and home.

0: past, Tom Holland brings real vulnerability to Telemachus. Anne Hathaway gives Penelope a quiet strength. Samantha Morton is mesmerizing as Cersei. Robert Pattinson is a fierce villain. And John Leguizamo gives one of the film's warmest performances as the loyal servant Eumaeus. One disappointment, though, is that a few actors who received a great deal of attention before the film opened, notably Lupita Nyong'o, who plays Helen of Troy, and Elliot Page as Sinon, end up with far less screen time than expected. When Nolan turns to spectacle, however, The Odyssey is absolutely stunning. The Cyclops sequence alone is amazing and combines eerie and breathtaking visuals with edge-of-your-seat suspense that reminds you why movies like this are made for IMAX. Although The Odyssey is held by somewhat by pacing and editing issues, those are relatively minor reservations in a film this ambitious. Christopher Nolan has taken one of the oldest stories ever told and given it a bold new life. The Odyssey is an unforgettable journey, and for me, it gets 3.5 out of 4 stars. It's almost perfect, Kitty.
1: Oh, wow. Well, I know some have been given it 4, but, you know, I understand your reservations, and length could be one of them. But anyway, Lana, your website, please.
0: Intoentertainment.net. That's in as in Nancy, the number 2, entertainment.net.
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1: 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We have traffic and weather together now. 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
2: Like I'll have to keep an eye out for that Cyclops scene. 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It's 17 minutes northbound Cap City, and you're going to Roseville? Sure, great trip. 11 minutes eastbound 80, not bad at all. You're coming in that way. It looks good as well. Downtown Elk Grove, 12 minutes at I-5 and about 13 minutes on 99. Just got a splotty, off and on to Florin Road. And after that, you're good to go. A little heavy as you get down about Grant Line, that area. Downtown of Folsom, it's 18, maybe 19 minutes, but that's a great ride out to Folsom Boulevard. It's 24 minutes downtown of Woodland, northbound I-5. Slow and go traffic most of the way up to Del Paso. Downtown of Davis, 14 minutes, and that sounds great compared to what I think you have coming the opposite direction. Eastbound traffic starts slowing between Old Davis Road and Richards Boulevard, and I mean, it is very heavy until you get across the causeway. Hey, some people just know the best rate for you is a rate based on you with Allstate. 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Traffic on the 10s every 10 minutes, mornings and afternoons. 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
3: For the rest of your Friday, mainly clear. Tonight's low, 54 to 58. Mostly sunny on Saturday, high 89 to 93. Sunday, clouds and sun, high 93 to 97. And Monday, clouds and sunshine, high 89 to 93. I'm AccuWeather's Andy Robb on KFBK, Sacramento's News Radio.
1: Sacramento, 89 degrees. Carmichael has 92, and we have some business and money news. Kelly Brothers, he's with Cap Trust.
4: Casa, a restaurant well-liked in the East Sacramento neighborhood, has permanently shut its doors. The owner said they faced challenges that ultimately led us to close the restaurant. It's a good reminder that, man, California is a tough place to do business in the restaurant world. We saw it yesterday. It's a tough place to try to bring a business to, with that huge shipbuilder deciding to go to Texas instead of Solano County. But it really is. It's a tough, tough place in which to do business, no matter what state legislators tell you. Market overall today, lower for the week, down 1 to 2%. Nvidia and Apple vying to be the most valuable company on planet Earth, both knocking on the door of a $5 trillion valuation. Dow down 400, 52,146. NASDAQ down 360, S&P down 1%. Gold up 30 at 4018 an ounce, 10-year bond yield 4.55%.
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0: big band. They'll be playing at the Carmichael Elks Lodge on Cypress Avenue. This Moonlight Swing Living History Big Band was established back in 1996 in Auburn. They're not-for-profit. They're an historical organization. They have a chartered mission, and that is to keep the memory and music of Glenn Miller and the great big band era alive. The majority of their charts have been arranged from either original 78s or V-discs from World War II. And the charts have been donated from original artists or from their in-house arrangers. So you don't get to hear this music live very much. And if you like it, you know, you'll hear all kinds of Glenn Miller songs, you know, In the Mood, String of Pearls, Moonlight Serenade, and so forth. So again, this is Sunday the 19th. Doors open at 6:30. It's just $10. Can't beat that. Music starts at 7, first come, first seated. So that again is coming up this Sunday. It is Moonlight Swing Living History Big Band at the Carmichael Elks Lodge in Carmichael. Well, still to come on our KFBK Afternoon News. We have more of your top stories. We'll also get some in-depth reaction, a lot of it, to President Trump's Thursday address to the nation, which we carried here live on KFBK. 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
0: It's 5:30 at KFBK. Good afternoon. Friday. Good Friday afternoon. And stories now trending. A review of President Trump's latest claims about the 2020 election. A failed California gubernatorial candidate quitting politics. And we'll talk about marital status as it relates to car insurance. So right now, traffic and weather together. Dana Hess, KFBK Traffic Center.
11: 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Defective traffic signal lights. We're at that southbound 99 on the Laguna Boulevard on-ramp, not cycling properly, they say. And very heavy traffic for you. I mentioned this a couple of times. Westbound 80 in the causeway, we had an accident, but eastbound is where all the traffic is. And that starts well before you get to Richards Boulevard. It's heavy until you get just across the causeway. And then you'll wonder what happened. It's all gone. 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
0: All right, thanks, Dana. Let's see what's going on for our weekend forecast. We are out of the 100s, the triple digits, so that's probably good for the fairgoers.
12: Mainly clear tonight, low 54 to 58. Tomorrow, mostly sunny, high 89 to 93. Sunday, clouds and sun, high 93 to 97. And a shower to start Monday, then clouds and sun, high 89 to 93. I'm AccuWeather's Andy Robb on KFBK, Sacramento's News Radio.
0: We've got Elk Grove at 87, Granite Bay at 94. And your top story. A day after President Trump delivered his primetime address, repeating false claims about the 2020 election, a look at the newly declassified documents show few of the vulnerabilities the president claimed. ABC's Jonathan Carl reports.
13: Trump accused China of targeting the 2020 election, even though his own intelligence officials had assessed with high confidence that China did not seek to change the outcome. The president also made unsubstantiated claims that hundreds of thousands of non-citizens are registered to vote. Trump's Secretary of Homeland Security vowed to track them down and threatened state officials who refused to help with the effort.
0: Despite the allegations against China, White House officials say President Trump still intends to welcome Chinese President Xi Jinping to the White House later this year. More news with KFBK's Joe Michaels.
14: Kitty, former representative and failed California gubernatorial candidate Katie Porter says she's done with politics. KFBK's Matt Pacini has the story.
15: Former Representative Katie Porter announced that she is closing the door on future runs for public office after receiving less than 5% of the vote in California's June gubernatorial primary. She told The Bee that she'll instead focus on becoming a book influencer. She's rebranding a personal Instagram account as Katie Porter turns the page for book discussions and recommendations. The UC Irvine law professor started reading heavily during the pandemic. Porter placed a distant third in the 2024 U.S. Senate primary and lost in the crowded 2026 governor's race. She blamed several factors, including a resurfaced 2021 video of her yelling at a staffer and a testy 2025 interview. Porter argued gender bias influenced how those incidents were perceived. Matt Pacini, KFBK, Sacramento's News Radio.
14: Don't look now, but gas prices are sneaking up. The average price for a gallon of regular unleaded is up 4 cents today in California. AAA reporting the statewide average is now $5.43. Sacramento County drivers are paying the lowest in the capital region, an average of $5.33. It's $5.36 in Yolo County, $5.40 in Amador County, $5.47 in Placer County, and $5.56 a gallon on average in El Dorado County. And when it comes to car insurance, it apparently doesn't pay to be single. KFBK's Dina Kodiak explains.
16: A California appeals court ruled that auto insurers can continue charging unmarried drivers higher rates than married ones. The court said evidence shows unmarried drivers have more accidents and file more claims. California's insurance commissioner has allowed the rate difference since 1996. Unmarried drivers pay $59 to $100 more for coverage. A lawsuit filed in 2022 argued that this is unfair discrimination and should be illegal under state civil rights laws. But the court said Proposition 103, which created the insurance commissioner's office, gives the commissioner wide power to set rates as long as they follow current state and federal laws. The court noted that California only banned marital status discrimination in 2005, long after Prop 103 passed. Dina Kodiak, KFBK, Sacramento's News Radio.
14: Speaking for my fellow single people, I say take it to a higher court. It's 5:35, and I'm Joe Michaels on the KFBK Afternoon News with Kitty O'Neill.
0: All right, thank you, Joe. 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
17: ABC News, I'm Dave Packard. An Iranian news agency is reporting that two oil tankers exploded and caught fire while passing through the Mind Route near Oman and the Strait of Hormuz. This after a seventh day of U.S. attacks on Iran, the reigniting of the war once again sending oil prices higher.
18: In total, a new estimate from Moody's Analytics finds that the typical American household has now spent $620 extra in gas, diesel, and jet fuel expenses in the nearly 5 months since the start of the Iran war.
17: ABC's Elizabeth Schulze. From the Midwest to the Mid-Atlantic, wildfire smoke bringing a third straight day of air quality alerts. Taylor Fresh Foods, a Taco Bell supplier, removing iceberg lettuce source from central Mexico from the U.S. market amid a severe stomach sickness across the country. The first death has been reported from a Legionnaires outbreak in New York City. The city's health department says at least 67 people have been diagnosed and 12 remain hospitalized. This is ABC News.
0: All right, coming up, we'll look at your poll question. We're talking about that Blue Angels flyover in Pensacola Beach, Florida, where I guess they were practicing. One of the jets went down really low over the beachgoers. I mean, so much so that stuff was blowing around, you know. And I think some people were a little startled. Some people were thrilled. But there's a lot of talk about it. You know, should that pilot be reprimanded or whatever? The U.S. Navy says, nope. What do you think? Pound 250 on your smartphone. Keyword open mic. We'll get to that ahead on KFBK News Radio, live everywhere, iHeartRadio app.
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0: And at 5:40, traffic and weather together, Dana Haas in the KFBK Traffic Center.
1: It's been a fairly busy commute so far, brought to you by Bank of America. A 14-minute ride downtown to the Split, northbound Cab City. Coming in southbound, and it's heavy there from Marconi all the way to Cal Expo, that area. And is there fair going on or something?
0: Yeah.
1: Might be. There you go. Split to Roseville, 11 minutes. It's really heavy now around Mac to Greenback. That's it, Mac? I'm hallucinating at this point. Madison at Greenback is where we're seeing the slowdown out there. Downtown to Elk Grove, 12 minutes. About 13 minutes on 99, so flip a coin. Downtown to Folsom is 18 minutes. Really nothing to worry about there. 24-minute ride will get you out to Woodland and Main Street. Most of that spent just getting up to Del Paso. If you're going to Davis, well, 14 minutes westbound 80, but got heavy traffic coming in through the Davis area. I just basically clocked it here from 113 to the split there with 50 and 80. It's now 43 minutes, so things really bogged down coming across the causeway. 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
12: For the rest of your Friday, mainly clear. Tonight's low, 54 to 58. Mostly sunny on Saturday, high 89 to 93. Sunday, clouds and sun, high 93 to 97. And Monday, clouds and sunshine, high 89 to 93. I'm AccuWeather's Andy Robb on KFBK, Sacramento's News Radio.
0: 91 in Carmichael, 93 in Roseville, and your poll question today, we're talking about that low flyover by the Navy's elite Blue Angels over the beach of Pensacola, Florida, that's been all over social media. This one jet went pretty low. For some, it was very thrilling. I mean, some probably were a little, concerned. Gee, I didn't expect that. My stuff all blew away. But what do you think? Should there be anybody reprimanded? The U.S. Navy says, nah.
25: I haven't seen it yet, but I think the people on the beach should consider themselves lucky that they got such a good look at the Blue Angels.
26: I've seen the Blue Angels in Pensacola. They buzzed the bridge. I've seen the Blue Angels at Chicago, Reagan Field. They buzz the field. That's what they do. They're very excellent pilots, and they buzz everything, so nothing to worry about.
0: 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And we'll also be talking about the reaction to President Trump's address, like coming into that, as you might imagine. 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
0: Last night, as heard on KFBK, President Trump announced his administration is releasing previously classified documents he claims show the vulnerability of U.S. election security and infrastructure, including problems with voting machines.
35: We're publishing a series of previously classified U.S. intelligence community assessments and other reports proving that our government has long known these machines are extremely exposed to attack.
0: And then today, the head of the Department of Homeland Security, Mark Wayne Mullen, weighed in.
36: Department of Homeland Security, we've identified 250,000 non-citizens registered to vote in just four states.
0: But some want to know how DHS conducted the preliminary review of voting records, since a well-known conservative organization with decades-long data on voter fraud contradicts it.
6: The Heritage Foundation, a very strongly a pro-Trump organization, has a database to collect examples of voter fraud. They looked at 1982 to 2025, and they came up with so far about 100 documented cases, they say, where a non-citizen voted in a U.S. election.
0: And that's ABC Chief Washington Correspondent Jonathan Carl. Chief Justice Correspondent Pierre Thomas offered this.
7: So far, state officials are pushing back hard, and they're making clear that there's no evidence of widespread voter fraud. That is their words. That's their analysis. Number two, officials are talking about the fact that many of the items that were mentioned by President Trump and now being repeated by Secretary of the Homeland Security involve information that's already been put out.
0: During Thursday's address, President Trump also criticized California's June primary.
35: California's recent election for mayor of L.A. and governor was held on June 2nd, a long time ago, but it was just completed a few days ago on July 10th. Think of that, much more than 1 month. Took a month to count the votes. I wonder what they were doing.
0: California officials say they were counting the ballots. President Trump's media company is announcing plans to offer quicker access to posts for a price. ABC News senior political correspondent Rachel Scott is in Washington.
8: The president's media company will now sell quicker access to President Trump's social media posts on his social media platform, Truth Social. Users will be able to pay for immediate access to what the president says. The president has a history of announcing major things on Truth Social, from military action to domestic and foreign policy trade deals, long before we even get an official statement from the White House. And that's what has watchdog groups particularly concerned, that this could give another way for President Trump to profit off of the presidency.
0: Reporter Peter Haralambos.
12: The service effectively allows Trump's company to monetize immediate access to the president's announcements on Truth Social. The service, known as an application programming interface, or API, would provide financial firms with Truth Social posts milliseconds faster, giving high-frequency and algorithmic trading firms a slight edge to potentially make millions.
0: It's 5:50 now at KFBK. Let's get some traffic and weather together right now. Dana Hess in the KFBK Traffic Center.
1: 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And Camp City Freeway, you're moving downtown to the Splint. It's going to be about 14 minutes. Hasn't changed a lot. Northbound Camp City. And if you're heading on out to Roseville, a little slowing right at the merge. And beyond that, it looks good. 10 minutes and all to Douglas Boulevard. It looks really good both directions out there. If you're going to Elk Grove on I-5, maybe 12 minutes, probably 11 at this point, and 13 minutes on 99, a little spotty to 47th, and again around Mack Road, and that's pretty much all we got there. Downtown of Folsom, also looking fantastic. Actually, I don't see any slowing at all. 18 minutes should do it from downtown I-5 all the way out to Folsom Boulevard. And let's see, 24 minutes to Woodland. It's still fairly heavy on the northbound I-5, especially downtown. And again, doesn't let up till after Del Paso Road. So you got that to contend with. Downtown of Davis is 14 minutes. And most of that is just getting out of the area there. Downtown of Davis. And if you're coming in, man, it really just keeps getting heavier and heavier. Richards Boulevard to get to Childs. And then definitely lets up after that. But man, it's going to be a long ride. 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
14: Mainly clear tonight, low 54 to 58. Tomorrow, mostly sunny, high 89 to 93. Sunday, clouds and sun, high 93 to 97. And a shower to start Monday, then clouds and sun, high 89 to 93. I'm AccuWeather's Andy Robb on KFBK, Sacramento's News Radio.
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16: Down day for the markets, down week for the markets. Major averages down 1 to 2%. Chip makers down, Netflix dropping.
2: So a little bit of a reckoning going on, especially for some of these tech stocks. Apple for a while today passed NVIDIA as the most valuable company on planet Earth. Let's just say by the end of the day, they both were at about $4.9 trillion, both of them knocking on the door of being worth $5 trillion. Let's check the final numbers. Dow down 400, 52,146. NASDAQ down 360, S&P down 76 points, or exactly 1%. Gold up 30 at 40.18 an ounce. 10-year bond yield, 4.55%.
0: Thanks to Kelly Brothers there.
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0: 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Well, Christopher Nolan's The Odyssey being screened in 70mm IMAX in Sacramento. Here's where to watch the film as KFBK's Kai Arellano reports.
4: 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Kai Arellano, KFBK, Sacramento's News Radio.
0: Yeah, and Lana Wilson-Combs has her review of that film coming up next hour. And we have this. Robert Plant set to be honored at the Americana Honors and Awards later this year. The Led Zeppelin singer will receive the Lifetime Achievement Award, which is given to an artist who's made extraordinary contributions to Americana and the American roots music. Americana Honors and Awards ceremony is taking place at Nashville's Ryman Auditorium. That's on September 16th. If you're a big enough fan, tickets are available now. Still to come, Monarch KFBK Afternoon News. Top stories, traffic, and weather together. We'll also talk about State Fair opening up today. Yeah, so we've got that big news. 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
0: 6 o'clock now at KFBK. Happy Friday to you. Stories now trending the Trump administration threatening financial consequences for states that don't participate in its election review. Backers of California's proposed billionaire tax campaigning in Washington. And a lawsuit against a proposed housing development on Sacramento's north side. Traffic and weather together first. Dana Hess in the KFBK Traffic Center.
1: And Kitty, we have an accident. This is going to be north on Watt Avenue, right in front of Arden Middle School, it sounds like. And had a driver appeared to pass out in the vehicle, and overheated to boot. And we've got an ambulance responding there. A very busy intersection this time of day especially. And again, it's Watt Avenue northbound at Arden Way, right in front of the Arden Middle School. So watch out for the all the activity there. Traffic on the 10s every 10 minutes, mornings and afternoons. Dana Hess, KFBK News Radio, 93.1 FM, 1530 AM.
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25: For the rest of your Friday, mainly clear. Tonight's low, 54 to 58. Mostly sunny on Saturday, high 89 to 93. Sunday, clouds and sun, high 93 to 97. And Monday, clouds and sunshine, high 89 to 93. 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
0: 90 in Carmichael, Elk Grove 86, and your top national story. President Trump taking aim at states he says are vulnerable to election interference and fraud. That includes California. KFBK's Dina Kodiak has more.
26: President Trump claims California is one of four states with a total of over 250,000 non-citizens registered to vote. The other states are Pennsylvania, New Jersey, and Nevada. The Department of Homeland Security says it notified these states and offered to help remove ineligible voters. Governor Gavin Newsom says he doesn't know where the claim came from and that the DHS has no evidence to support its claims. He noted the federal government tried to get sensitive voter information from California and other states, but a judge dismissed the case. Newsom says California law requires voters to be U.S. citizens, and he also says voter fraud is rare and usually committed by U.S. citizens. Dina Kodiak, KFBK, Sacramento's News Radio.
0: Your top local story: backers of California's proposed billionaire tax are campaigning on Capitol Hill. They include California Congressman Ro Khanna and Vermont Senator Bernie Sanders. This week, an official with a healthcare union pushing the tax met with California's House delegation and the House Progressive Caucus. Khanna says he set up the meetings looking to build political support for the ballot measure. During the meetings, SEIU UHW political director Gustavo Medina called the initiative a solution to the deep health cuts that are included in President Trump's signature tax and spending bill. Governor Newsom and many labor unions strongly oppose the measure, which would impose a one-time, they say, 5% tax on billionaires' assets. They say it would make California financially unstable, though, and drive away the state's wealthiest taxpayers. More news with KFBK's Joe Michaels.
2: Kitty, California's Taylor Farms is being investigated as the source of the cyclosporiasis outbreak in the Midwest. NBC News reporting Taylor Farms supplied lettuce and other produce to Taco Bell restaurants where customers ended up getting sick. The cyclosporiasis parasite is causing cases of explosive diarrhea across the country. It was identified in iceberg lettuce used in Taco Bell food. The CDC has confirmed at least 400 cases of the stomach bug across Michigan, Ohio, West Virginia, and Kentucky. There are thousands of cases nationwide. More than 100 people are hospitalized. Three groups are suing the Sacramento County Board of Supervisors over their approval of the Upper West Side Development Project. KFBK's Matt Passini reports.
6: The Garden Highway Community Association, Friends of Swainson's Hawk, and the Environmental Council of California are challenging the June 16th unanimous approval of the massive Upper West Side Development Project. The suit alleges violations of the California Environmental Quality Act and claims the project is inconsistent with the county's general plan, arguing it would destroy 940 acres of prime agricultural land and add 25,000 residents to the Natomas Basin. Opponents, including Environmental Council leader and former mayor Heather Fargo, criticized the approval process as disrespectful and the project design is fundamentally flawed. Supporters say the project is needed to address the housing shortage. The lawsuit seeks to vacate the project's approvals. Matt Passini, KFBK, Sacramento's News Radio.
2: The husband of former Speaker of the House Nancy Pelosi is being charged with a misdemeanor hit and run. Prosecutors in Napa County announcing the charges against Paul Pelosi in connection with the July 3rd incident where the 86-year-old allegedly struck an unoccupied parked vehicle before leaving the scene. He faces a misdemeanor charge that carries a maximum penalty of a $1,000 fine or 6 months in county jail, or both. The New York Times reports Paul Pelosi had at least 8 traffic violations in one 13-year period before this year's crash. Attorney General Rob Bonta is appealing a court ruling that blocks new state regulations limiting table games at California card rooms. KFBK's Sharon Reardon reports.
7: The rules announced in February by the Bureau of Gambling Control would block card rooms from offering blackjack and other player-dealer games that critics say are a major source of revenue. A San Francisco judge sided with the California Gaming Association, finding the regulations could cause significant financial harm to cities, including Gardena, Inglewood, and Colma. Bonta claims the court ruling restricts the Bureau of Gambling Control's power to keep card room games lawful, transparent, and consistent with California law.
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2: The elephant fire in far northern California is now 77% contained. The 21-square-mile blaze is burning where the borders of Sierra, Plumas, and Lassen counties meet. The flames continue to push east toward Highway 395 and the Nevada border northwest of Reno. Hundreds of firefighters there battling the flames from the ground and the air. The cause of the elephant fire is still under investigation. It's 6:06, and I'm Joe Michaels on the KFBK Afternoon News with Kitty O'Neill.
0: Thank you, Joe. Chico moving closer to establishing entertainment zones that would allow people to enjoy alcoholic beverages while enjoying what the downtown has to offer.
12: It's hoped the zones will spur business and get residents to come downtown. The Chico downtown corridor, along with the developing Merriam Park, are the first two areas slated for the new zoning. Chico Mayor Casey Reynolds says many cities and towns in the Sacramento area have taken advantage of similar changes.
14: Cities like Grass Valley, Nevada City, Folsom, all kinds of cities that have come out the other side of this. And one of the things a lot of those places have done is put in entertainment zones.
12: If adopted, they would operate from 10 a.m. to 10 p.m. daily. The Chico City Council will look to formally adopt the ordinance on August 18th. Mike Baca, KFBK, Sacramento's News Radio.
0: Your poll question today, it's all over social media, video of this Blue Angels jet buzzing really low over a beach in Pensacola, Florida, where they're going to be performing, and they were kind of doing some practice flies, I guess. And some people were worried about the safety of those beachgoers. I think maybe some of them looked a little shocked because, I mean, it went really low and, you know, umbrellas were blowing and everything. But some of them were jumping up and down with joy. So what do you think? Navy says no reprimand. Your thoughts? #250 on your smartphone, keyboard open mic. And if you're listening on the iHeartRadio app, hit that round mic button. That has a real good sound quality. So we'll have that. But right now, more of your top global and national stories on KFBK News Radio.
3: From ABC News, I'm Dave Packard. The investigation into an outbreak of a nasty stomach bug is zeroed in on shredded iceberg lettuce provided by Taylor Farms, served at Taco Bell's in Indiana, Kentucky, Michigan, Ohio, and West Virginia.
4: Federal regulators are linking the lettuce to the cyclosporiasis outbreak, causing severe digestive issues. The FDA's investigation leading to an independent farm in Mexico. The supplier, Taylor Farms, one of the nation's largest producers of fresh vegetables, telling ABC News they are voluntarily removing all iceberg lettuce sourced from central Mexico from the U.S. market, and that no other Taylor Fresh Foods products are impacted.
3: ABC's Elizabeth Schulze. From the Great Lakes to the Mid-Atlantic and Northeast, millions breathing smoky air from wildfires, mostly from Canada. Republicans accusing Canada of wildfire mismanagement. President Trump threatening additional tariffs. Ontario Premier Doug Ford says, let's fix the problem, not the blame.
5: Those same elected officials from the Republican Party, why don't they talk to their governor and see how they can support us?
3: Reports from media in Iran that two oil tankers exploded and caught fire while passing through the mined route near Oman in the Strait of Hormuz. This is Iran says the U.S. struck a railroad station and a civilian airport. ABC's Louis Martinez.
9: What we're seeing is the striking of dual-use targets. What does that mean? That means like civilian structures that could also be used militarily.
3: Reaction in Georgia to President Trump's election security speech earlier this year. FBI agents seized 2020 election records from Fulton County. Commissioner Marvin Arrington Jr.
11: The only thing that they're going to find in those ballots is that President Donald Trump lost the 2020 presidential election. That's the only thing that those ballots are going to reveal.
3: President Trump traveling to New York today for a World Cup reception with FIFA's president ahead of Sunday's championship match. You're listening to ABC News.
0: 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Dana Hassan, the KFBK Traffic Center.
16: 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And things, well, getting a little bit better. Downtown to the split, down to 14 minutes now as you go from 50 to 80. And I'm looking at it, and it looks like everything in the Midtown area starts to speed up. So that's really good news. Hang in there. Split to Roseville looks great. 9 minutes eastbound 80 at the Douglas Boulevard. That has healed up entirely. Downtown El Grove, 11 minutes on I-5. That's great. And about 12 minutes on 99, believe it or not. Just a little spotty slowing off and on down to about 47th Avenue. And then you're good to go. Downtown Folsom is 18 minutes. That has not been a problem at all today, either direction, now that I think about it. A little slowing Midtown, actually, as you're coming in westbound on 50. Downtown of Woodland is 24 minutes and still kind of heavy getting out of downtown off and on until you get out to Del Paso. If you're coming into town, it's going to be slow, and that starts way back at 102, and it's off and on until you get out to the airport, basically. Downtown of Davis is 13 minutes on westbound 80. Eastbound still slammed pretty good, and that starts, well, pretty well, as the case may be. That starts right there at Old Davis Road, and it's off and on until you get across the causeway. 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
18: Mainly clear tonight, low 54 to 58. Tomorrow, mostly sunny, high 89 to 93. Sunday, clouds and sun, high 93 to 97. And a shower to start Monday, then clouds and sun, high 89 to 93. I'm AccuWeather's Andy Robb on KFBK, Sacramento's News Radio.
0: 92 in Roseville, Granite Bay, 92 degrees. And we're talking about that flyover with the U.S. Navy Blue Angels over Pensacola Beach, Florida. Went down really low. Over a crowd, bank sideways, it sent sand and chairs and tents flying, but a lot of people thought it was exciting, but apparently no reprimand, no firing. That's what they say from the Navy. Your thoughts?
10: Hi, Kitty. As a former Navy pilot, I have to offer the thought that I think that single pass down the beach did more for Navy recruitment than a year's worth of conventional efforts. I thought it was phenomenal.
0: Okay. Bound 250 on your smartphone, keyword open mic. 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Sounds really good. Hit that round mic button. Coming up, State Fair. 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
0: It is opening day of the annual California State Fair, which, as always, promises something for everyone. KFBK's Joe Michaels joins us live in studio with a look at this year's annual event.
1: Kitty, the theme of this year's California State Fair is Wish You Were Here, inviting guests to experience the fair as if they're taking a vacation across California without ever leaving the fairgrounds. The fair's Alex Alcantar says you'll see passport-inspired stamps that encourage you to travel from one destination to the next.
2: The stamps are built in as that passport feel of, you know, you're traveling the world, everybody wants to fill their passport with all these different stamps. And what we've done is we've created a lot of these stamps based off of several things that are vintage and tradition to what is the California State Fair and to what it is here at Cal Expo.
1: The fair's Tamila Hamdamaba says this year's event features a number of new exhibits.
3: We have our King Tut experience. We have our amazing 250th anniversary of the U.S. We also have the Beer Den this year, which is a

0: Avon Fridays. Everyone 62 and older pays just $10 to get in before 8 p.m. on Fridays, and anyone can get in for free before 2 o'clock on Fridays by bringing 5 or more non-perishable food items, which the state fair will be donating to Sacramento Food Bank and Family Services. Kitty?
1: Thank you, Joe. Appreciate it. And we've got some traffic and weekend weather, too, right here. Dana Hess in the KPK Traffic Center. That would be Dana's turn there in the KPK Traffic Center. Huh? Look at the weather. You can check that out.
2: Clear overnight, low 54 to 58. Saturday, sunshine, high 89 to 93. Sunday, more clouds than sun, high 93 to 97. And a shower to start Monday, then clouds and sun, high 89 to 93. I'm AccuWeather's Andy Robb on KFBK, Sacramento's News Radio.
1: Elk Grove, 84. Eldorado Hills, 89. Business and Money News. We've got Kelly Brothers from Cap Trust.
3: CASA, a restaurant well-liked in the East Sacramento neighborhood, has permanently shut its doors. The owner said they faced challenges that ultimately led us to close the restaurant. It's a good reminder that, man, California is a tough place to do business in the restaurant world. We saw it yesterday. It's a tough place to try to bring a business to, with that huge shipbuilder deciding to go to Texas instead of Solano County. But it really is. It's a tough, tough place in which to do business, no matter what state legislators tell you. Market overall today, lower for the week, down 1-2%. Nvidia and Apple vying to be the most valuable company on planet Earth, both knocking on the door of a $5 trillion valuation. Dow down 400, 52,146. NASDAQ down 360, S&P down 1%. Gold up 30 at 4018 an ounce, 10-year bond yield 4.55%.
1: All right, our thanks there to Kelly Brothers.
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1: The nonprofit Wide Open Walls Project, that's behind more than 400 public murals throughout the greater Sacramento region's launching a new project. Here's founder and CEO David Sobon.
5: The California Delta Mural Trail. This is the debut. It is the absolute first mural. What we hope to be a dozen or more on the Delta, along the rivers, as far down as even Antioch and Isleton, and all the way both sides of the river, including Clarksburg and Freeport, all the towns that you're familiar with.
1: And this morning was the initial unveiling.
5: The first one is in the town of Hood, and it's on Hood Supply Company, where there's another celebration tonight from 4 p.m. to 8 p.m. That's tonight. But it's fabulous. It has got your traditional look of just the big letters of Hood with all of the parts that kind of represent the town and what it's all about. We got a lot of community input, and you'll see everything from the birds, the flowers, the trees, everything, and the pears, everything that makes that area, you know, very, very special.
1: Yeah, it's really a beautiful mural, and more on that celebration that Sobon mentioned.
5: At the Hood Supply Company, and that's the building that's out there. You come off Twin Cities Road. It's only a few minutes from Elk Grove, not very far at all. You'll come off Twin Cities Road, and you run right into the Hood mural a couple miles down the road. Can't miss it. Plenty of parking. They've got free appetizers. Bogle Winery is involved. And a couple of other sponsors will be there, too, and we'll have a nice little party from 4 to 8. Happy hour.
1: The artist is Daniel Peterson, and some quick info, which is pretty interesting, about Hood. It was originally established as the River Landing of Richland in 1860, and the community was renamed Hood in 1909 after Southern Pacific Railroad engineer William Hood. And then, you know, the arrival of the railroad and river shipping really transformed the town into an important agricultural center for the Delta. And that, of course, legacy is reflected today in its historic buildings and scenic riverfront and enduring farming traditions. So pretty cool thing going on here for California's Delta. If you want to learn more, hear more from David Sobon, Wide Open Walls, just go to kpk.com, the afternoon news with Kitty O'Neill. Straight ahead for you. We've got more of your top stories, traffic, weather together. We've got a review of The Odyssey from our film reviewer.

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0: 6:30 now at KFBK, and now trending Officials determine the source of that intestinal illness that's been sweeping several states. California's continuing crackdown on products containing opioids, and a dramatic 24 hours for a pair of Forest Service employees. Traffic and weather together first. Dana Hess in the KFK Traffic Center.
13: 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And right now on the causeway, we do have heavy traffic coming this way. And it's been that way, actually, for quite a while. The slowdown begins right there at Richards Boulevard. It goes to, let me say, Childs now. And then it's pretty much gone. It's all behind you. And if you're coming out of the Woodland area, heavy traffic at 102, and it kicks in again as you get closer to the bypass, and it's going to stick around until you get to Metro Air Parkway. After that, it disappears until you head toward downtown. 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
0: All right, thanks, Dana. Weekend forecast.
14: Mainly clear tonight, low 54 to 58. Tomorrow, mostly sunny, high 89 to 93. Sunday, clouds and sun, high 93 to 97. And a shower to start Monday, then clouds and sun, high 89 to 93. I'm AccuWeather's Andy Robb on KFBK, Sacramento's News Radio.
0: 85 in Elk Grove, 88 in El Dorado Hills. And your top story, Taco Bell lettuce supplied by Taylor Farms here in California. In five states, been ID'd at the source of that diarrhea-causing parasite, Cyclospora, and News Nation's Nancy Liu reports.
15: While the multi-state outbreak can be linked to shredded lettuce served at Taco Bell locations in Indiana, Kentucky, Michigan, Ohio, and West Virginia, there are thousands of Cyclospora infections reported all over the country with a very high concentration in Michigan. The FDA says they have traced the illness to a supplier in Mexico where Taylor Farms does have a production plant.
0: And Taco Bell says it will now use a different supplier and has removed all potentially impacted lettuce. 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
16: Kitty, California is tightening rules for a state fund that pays up to $1,700 a week to people with common health issues like allergies, asthma, infertility, and hemorrhoids. KFBK's Dina Kodiak reports.
17: It's now harder to qualify for the Subsequent Injuries Benefits Trust Fund. The fund, created for injured veterans, later expanded to help anyone on workers' comp whose pre-existing conditions got worse after a new injury. Employers fund it through a yearly tax. Governor Newsom says the fund was out of control and it could owe $30 billion by 2029 if nothing changed. Payments rose from $28 million in 2014 to $326 million in 2025. Applications also soared from about 1,000 to over 5,000. There are now 25,000 cases waiting to be reviewed, and that could hit 30,000 soon, creating a backlog of up to 10 years. Dina Kodiak, KFBK, Sacramento's News Radio.
16: A Sacramento County woman has been identified as the second victim recovered from a boat accident this week in the San Francisco Bay. Tondra Miller lived in Folsom. Her body was pulled from the water Thursday afternoon. She was a passenger on the boat that capsized in rough waters. It was based in Stockton. Many of the passengers were from the greater Sacramento region. Tuesday's boat trip was part of a memorial service. The boat is now under 130 feet of rough water near Alcatraz Island, where it's difficult for divers to reach the wreckage. Two Forest Service employees are safe hours after being taken hostage in the deep woods in the Shasta Trinity National Forest. KFBK's Matt Passini has the story.
18: Two U.S. Forest Service employees were taken hostage at gunpoint and zip-tied inside a remote trailer near Gumboot Lake Thursday, but were safely released after hours of negotiations. The employees were conducting field work when they were kidnapped by a man who was in a remote trailer with his son. The man demanded to speak with the FBI. Siskiyou County Sheriff's deputies, along with state, local, and federal agencies responded and used drones to locate the trailer around 1 p.m. Negotiations eventually led to the release of the hostages around 1:50 a.m. The man and his son surrendered shortly before 2:30 a.m. and were arrested for kidnapping a federal employee. Matt Pacini, KFVK, Sacramento's News Radio.
16: Dangerous air quality alerts from wildfires in Canada and the upper Midwest have spread across the USA and are reaching south. More than 100 million people in the eastern half of the country are under air quality alerts, health officials urging children and older adults to stay inside. The wildfires burning in Canada are hitting cities including Detroit, Toledo, Milwaukee, and New York the hardest. My sister is in this area, Kitty, and she is telling me that even inside the house, it's hard to breathe.
0: Wow, that's rough. Yeah.
16: It is. It's not good. And, you know, I keep talking to her about N95 mask. Look, you can wear it for a couple of days.
0: Yeah.
16: But that is going on. And now we're hearing from the president that he wants to hold Canada responsible and add the cost of the pollution to tariffs that are already being levied on our northern neighbors.
0: And I heard Canada says, can you maybe just help us?
16: Well, you'd
0: instead.
16: Think. Right.
0: We're having wildfires.
16: Yeah.
0: All right. Thanks, Joe. Top global and national stories here on KPK News Radio, live everywhere, iHeartRadio out.
19: ABC News, I'm Dave Packer. Taylor Farms issuing a recall after some of its shredded iceberg lettuce was linked to an outbreak of a nasty stomach bug linked to Taco Bell's in Indiana, Kentucky, Michigan, Ohio, and West Virginia. From the Great Lakes to the Mid-Atlantic and Northeast, millions breathing smoky air from wildfires, mostly in Canada. Republicans accusing Canada of wildfire mismanagement. President Trump threatening additional tariffs. Ontario Premier Doug Ford says, let's fix the problem, not the blame.
20: Those same elected officials from the Republican Party, why don't they talk to their governor and see how they can support us?
19: Reports from media in Iran, two oil tankers exploded and caught fire while passing through the mined route near Oman in the Strait of Hormuz. President Trump traveled to New York today for a World Cup reception with FIFA's president ahead of Sunday's championship match.
21: So good luck to Spain and Argentina on Sunday, and may the best team win.
19: This is ABC News.
0: All right, coming up, final look at your poll question today. We're talking about that Blue Angels, really low flyover on Pensacola Beach in Florida. It's been all over the internet because one of the planes really buzzed super low and sent, you know, some stuff flying. I guess umbrellas and sand and stuff. Maybe some people were a little taken off guard. Some people were pretty thrilled. But some have said, should that pilot be reprimanded? What do you think? Final chance to tell us. #250 on your smartphone. 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
13: And it looks like it's winding down here, brought to you by Blindster.com. And downtown of the Split, it's going to be, about a 12-minute drive, a little heavy in Midtown. That's pretty much it. Split to Roseville looks good. 9 minutes either direction as you go out to Douglas Boulevard or come in. Downtown Del Grove on I-5, 11 minutes, about 12 minutes on 99, little slowing Mack Road. Downtown of Folsom is 15 minutes. No issues there whatsoever. You're going to Woodland, northbound I-5. That's going to be about 21 minutes. Still kind of heavy as you leave the area and head up toward the Split with 99. Coming in from the Woodland area, still pretty heavy. And that starts right before the bypass and goes to the Metro Air Parkway area. Downtown of Davis, 8 minutes. Westbound 80. Eastbound, again, very slow, starting at Richards Boulevard off and on to get to the Causeway. And we just got a report of an accident southbound I-5, just north of 52 vehicles involved. And it's in lane number 4. No injuries, they're saying. 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
0: Thank you. And the KFBK weekend forecast.
29: Clear overnight, low 54 to 58. Saturday, sunshine, high 89 to 93. Sunday, more clouds than sun, high 93 to 97. And a shower to start Monday, then clouds and sun, high 89 to 93. I'm AccuWeather's Andy Robb on KFBK, Sacramento's News Radio.
0: And we have Elk Grove at 85 degrees, 83 went down. Granite Bay, though, still at 91. So we're talking about that video that went viral of Blue Angels on Pensacola Beach, Florida, flying over. One flew really, really low over the crowd and Some people watched it and thought, well, that doesn't look safe, or will they be reprimanded for that? Looked like maybe some people were unprepared for the plane to go that low, but some of them were cheering. So, yeah, what do you say?
6: I think these people have nothing to worry about. Didn't anybody see Top Gun? Remember? Maverick buzzed the tower. That's pretty close. But these guys are professionals. They train for this kind of thing. So I think they just kind of gave them a treat, an up-close, bird's-eye view of the plane.
8: Hey, the people in Florida got a free air show. 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
0: True. And we will, and it's a great one coming up. 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Okay, coming up, we'll take more of your top stories and a review of The Odyssey, big anticipated film. 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
0: Well, one of the most anticipated films of the year opens today. It's Christopher Nolan's The Odyssey. Lana Wilson-Combe shares her review.
11: After years of war, no one could stand between my men and home. Not even me.
0: Okay, Lana, so much hype about this. Love to hear your review. Welcome.
12: Hey, Kitty. You know, Kitty, there have been a lot of film and television versions of Homer's The Odyssey over the years. So the obvious question is, what could director and screenwriter Christopher Nolan possibly bring that's new? Well, the answer is quite a bit, actually. For starters, this is the first feature film shot entirely with IMAX cameras, and you could tell it's something special from the opening frame. This isn't simply another retelling of an ancient Greek legend. It's a massive cinematic experience that really deserves to be seen on the biggest screen you can find. Matt Damon gives one of his most sympathetic performances as Odysseus, the weary warrior trying to find his way home after the Trojan War. Instead of telling that story in a straight line, Nolan pieces it together through a fractured timeline. Sometimes that approach is fascinating, and other times, well, it could be a little frustrating. The frequent jumps in time occasionally interrupt the emotional flow, and at nearly 3 hours, there are stretches where the film feels longer than it needs to. A tighter edit probably would have made this epic even more dynamic. But still, there's so much here to admire. Starting with the cast, Tom Holland brings real vulnerability to Telemachus. Anne Hathaway gives Penelope a quiet strength. Samantha Morton is mesmerizing as Cersei. Robert Pattinson is a fierce villain. And John Leguizamo gives one of the film's warmest performances as the loyal servant Eumaeus. One disappointment, though, is that a few actors who received a great deal of attention before the film opened, notably Lupita Nyong'o, who plays Helen of Troy, and Elliot Page as Simon, end up with far less screen time than expected. When Nolan turns to spectacle, however, The Odyssey is absolutely stunning. The Cyclops sequence alone is amazing and combines eerie and breathtaking visuals with edge-of-your-seat suspense that reminds you why movies like this are made for IMAX. Although The Odyssey is held by somewhat by pacing and editing issues, those are relatively minor reservations in a film this ambitious. Christopher Nolan has taken one of the oldest stories ever told and given it a bold new life. The Odyssey is an unforgettable journey, and for me, it gets 3.5 out of 4 stars. It's almost perfect, Kitty.
0: Oh, wow. Well, I know some have been given it 4, but, you know, I understand your reservations, and length could be one of them. But anyway, Lana, your website, please.
12: N2entertainment.net. That's N as in Nancy, the number 2entertainment.net.
0: Lana Wilson-Combe, thank you.
12: Thank you, Kitty.
0: All right. Let's get some traffic and weather together now. One more time, Dana Hess and KFK Traffic.
13: And our friend Jensen saw it last night as well.
0: What'd
13: on the
0: say?
13: IMAX screen.
0: She
13: sat on the front row.
0: Oh, no.
13: So,
0: what a tripper.
13: I couldn't get her to look at me. Her neck was kind of like that. But, yeah, she enjoyed it. She enjoyed it.
0: Wow. I talked to her.
13: Yeah. Yeah, get on. 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And right now, boy, things definitely looking good. Downtown of the Split on the Cap City Freeway. And a little slowing here and there. All in all, about 12 minutes from 50 to 80. Slowing mostly in Midtown. Split to Roseville, fantastic. 9 minutes there. 11 minutes to Elk Grove on I-5. Also about 12 minutes on 99. A little slowing around Mac. 18 minutes to Folsom. And if you're going the other way, it's a little heavy getting into Midtown. Downtown to Woodland. 21 minutes, and that's kind of disappearing as well. But you do have the heavy traffic coming toward the bypass on the southbound I side. Downtown to Davis, 8 minutes westbound 80. Eastbound, still heavy coming through Davis itself. And after that, it thins out going across the causeway, and then you're just breaking free. And again, a game playing out there. Again, the A's are back in town hosting the Nationals. 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
0: Thanks, Dana. And we're taking a look now at your KFBK forecast. as we head into a weekend, big weekend with a state fair.
16: Mainly clear tonight, low 54 to 58. Tomorrow, mostly sunny, high 89 to 93. Sunday, clouds and sun, high 93 to 97. And a shower to start Monday, then clouds and sun, high 89 to 93. I'm AccuWeather's Andy Robb on KFBK, Sacramento's News Radio.
0: And we have Elk Grove now at 82 degrees, Sacramento 84. 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
18: SpaceX. Boy, what a ride it's been for SpaceX. I mean, first of all, they had a launch that did not go off as planned. That led to another downdraft today. But remember, their IPO price was $135. The first trade was $150. They rocketed higher, up well above $200 a share. Since then, it's been just a free fall back to earth. It went through the $150 price. It went through the $135 IPO price. And today, it closed out right around $124 a share. So if you thought you missed something, you can get in today $10 below at the IPO price and $25 less than anyone paid on the first day of trading. Market overall, lower. It was a negative week. Major averages down 1 to 2%. Dow down 400 today at 52,150. NASDAQ down 360. The S&P down 1% or 76 points. Gold up 30, 4018 an ounce. 10-year bond yield 4.55%.
0: All right. Our thanks to Kelly Brothers. Now look at what's going on in the world of entertainment. NBC's Jennifer Polsoni. Just cover.
19: New music from Gracie Abrams and Steve Lacy streaming. Abrams released her highly anticipated third studio album, Daughter from Hell. The project has 16 new tracks, including Good Reason and Men Like You. Meanwhile, Lacy dropping his new album, Oh Yeah. There's also a new song out from Tinashe called Crash Out, which serves as the lead single from her upcoming album, Pop Star. Entertainment for the masses for Sunday's FIFA World Cup final. Post Malone headlining for the closing ceremony ahead of the Argentina-Spain match from MetLife Stadium. Jennifer Hudson singing the national anthem. This all ahead of the tournament's first ever official halftime show. Justin Bieber. Madonna. Shakira and BTS, all part of the 11-minute halftime show. Christopher Nolan's The Odyssey is off to an epic start at the box office. The film bringing in $17.6 million in previews. It's expected to make between $90 and $100 million in its first weekend in theaters. The movie, the first ever to be entirely shot with IMAX cameras, and will benefit financially from premium format options, including 70-millimeter screens. That's entertainment. I'm Jennifer Polsoni.
0: Okay, and coming up, we have the handoff. From the afternoon news to the Pat Walsh Show, we've got Scott Robinson in for Pat today, who's working all kinds of shifts, and much more fun for your Friday night. 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
0: 7 o'clock now at KFBK. California's Taylor Farms being looked, being looked at the possible source of the cyclosporiasis outbreak in the Midwest. Taylor Farms supplied the lettuce and other produce to Taco Bell restaurants where customers ended getting up sick. Taco Bell says they've gotten rid of that lettuce. The husband of the former Speaker of the House, Nancy Pelosi, being charged with a misdemeanor hit and run. Prosecutors in Napa County announced the charges against Paul Pelosi. This happened July 3rd. The 86-year-old allegedly struck an unoccupied parked vehicle before he left the scene. Faces a misdemeanor charge, carries a maximum penalty of a $1,000 fine or 6 months in county jail or both. And more residents are renting than buying their homes in many California cities. Apparently, that's because buying a home remains unaffordable for the average resident. Traffic and weather together now. Let's head to the KFK Traffic Center and Bob Williams.
30: 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Got a crash working 5 southbound just north of Highway 50. Two vehicles involved there in the number 4 lane. That's going to cause a little bit of a slowdown right now. Also dealing with a traffic hazard, 44th Street at 47th Avenue. Person throwing items at passing cars. Yeah, it must be a Friday. Is there a full moon? It could be. Eastbound 80. Slow coming through the Davis area, especially between Richards and Mace. Stop and go traffic and sluggish all the way out to East Childs. Still some slowing on southbound 5 coming past Old River Road to about the airport. 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
0: All right, thank you. In the KFBK forecast.
3: Clear overnight, low 54 to 58. Saturday, sunshine, high 89 to 93. Sunday, more clouds than sun, high 93 to 97. And a shower to start Monday, then clouds and sun, high 89 to 93. I'm AccuWeather's Andy Robb on KFBK. 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
0: And let's see, 84 in Sacramento, Elk Grove 82, Chico 93. Time for the Pat Walsh Show. And if you've been listening to KFBK, you might know Pat Walsh has had a lot of hours. And, well, he's taking Friday night off, and good for him. So we've got Scott Robinson.
4: Here I am. How are you, Kitty?
0: I'm good. Happy Friday. Glad you're here.
4: Amen to that. I have had a terrific day, which I will get into once we get into the show. But okay. It's just been a really wild and great day, and there's a lot of fantastic things going on here in the Sacramento area. One of them being, of course, the opening day for the State Fair in Sacramento.
0: Oh, I know. They keep moving it around. Now it's back in July.
4: I know.
0: But at least they beat the, you know, I don't know if that triple digit stuff's going to be coming back. But thank goodness it wasn't during that really muggy time, you know?
4: Yeah, I know. And we have been real, and I don't know if I should say this, but we are really fortunate in the fact that we have not had the crazy weather yet.
0: No, you're right.
4: Where, you know, basically it's like Arizona where it gets to like 119 and everyone moves like slugs. It has been actually tolerable.
0: Yeah.
4: And I love in the evening when I come home, it's like 10 p.m. and it's still like 80. I'll just sit back on my balcony, light a cigar, and just kind of sit back and just watch over the neighborhood.
0: Nice. Okay. Well, it's working for you. That's great.
4: Yes. So for what we're going to do for the show tonight. Now, I have let down the listeners more than once, probably about three or four times, and I am going to rectify that tonight.
0: Okay.
4: If you remember when I sat in for Pat the last couple of times, I promised that I would get to the old VHS video dating recordings from the 80s, and I've got them all ready to go, but then always something happens and I run out of time. I mean, even when I visited Pat on Tuesday on the show week before last, it was like, hey, let's do that. Yeah, let's do that. And then we got caught up in something else and we let the listener down again. But I promise you, in the 8 o'clock hour, I am putting a time to this, that we are going to do those old 80s dating videos. And some of them are, woof.
0: Where are they from?
4: Oh, they're just those, I guess they were companies back in the 80s where, you know, before Tinder and Match.com, where I actually met my wife. You would go in and you would like get a couple of videos and you'd play them and people would come in and record themselves and be like, you know, they come in and the video camera's there and they say, well, hi, I'm Kitty. I like skiing and surfing and I'm looking for my dream boat. Okay. He has to be 6'1", blonde, and he can't be a fatty and he can't, oh, you know, gosh, that kind of thing. Okay. But ooh, some of these folks, there's one or two where I sit back and say, you know what? I'm rooting for you.
0: Oh, okay.
4: So we're going to get into those. Oh, plus we've got Ken Dog coming in the 8 o'clock hour. So he gets to sit in on the dating videos and then we're going to talk movies, of course, with the Odyssey coming out.
0: Yeah.
4: We'll talk a little bit about that. I'm kind of a contrarian where I'm like, I'm just not excited about modern summer movies. I still go back to the 80s.
0: Oh, yeah.
4: And we're going to talk about the 80s from 1980 to 1990, the summer blockbusters that were out during that time. So, you know, Ken Dog is a fantastic encyclopedia movie. So we're going to have a great time. So we got some other things going on. So stay tuned.
0: Yeah, boy. Sounds like a great Friday night.
4: Yes.
0: Right here with Scott Robinson, KPK News Radio, live everywhere, iHeartRadio app.
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11: 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In the car, at the gym, on the couch, while people are walking their dogs. Who's a good boy? 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

0: TGIF. Thank God it's Friday. 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Welcome. Thank you for listening. And before I even start, I've got to give a thank you to one of our loyal listeners, Rip Hilburn. He kind of saved me from embarrassment. Now, because I am not a pro like Patrick Walsh is, I usually produce my show in advance and not the day of, just to make sure I get all of my T's crossed and my I's dotted. So I, you know, pre-write a lot of things and then I get the birthday board together because you know that is a staple of the Pat Walsh Show. So Wednesday I'm working on it and then I start counting, darn public school system. Okay, 2 days from now it's the 15th, okay, and somehow I came up with the 18th. And then, of course, I put the announcement out on Facebook and on the Pat Walsh Show group chat. And Rip pointed out and said, okay, just to confirm, it is Friday 7/17/26, right? And I'm like, oh. Now, this is where procrastination kind of saved my life because Thursday night, I was listening to the Pat Walsh Show. Joe Michaels did a fantastic job in the 7 o'clock hour. So I want to give some props to him. Told him this, this afternoon when I came in. And I was like, okay, maybe I should, you know, work on the show. And I was like, nah, I'm going to go to bed. I'll do it in the morning. And that's when I saw Rip's message. So, hey, thank you, Rip. You spared me from the embarrassment of playing like the birthday board for tomorrow, unlike today. And my greatest fear is that someone points that out and says, hey, Ricky Skaggs was born on the 18th, not the 17th, my friend. Oh, that would have been all bad. So let me just say why I am so happy today. A lot of reasons. We've got a lot of fantastic stuff going on. Before I talk about myself, it is opening day for the California State Fair. So maybe you're on your way out there. Definitely check it out. They've got a lot of great stuff. I'm looking forward to going if I can convince Tiny Wife to go because she's one of those, it's too hot. No, it's too hot. We're not walking out in that kind of heat. Yeah, she's one of those who likes sweaters and Uggs type of weather. But I was looking at the music and right now, Kenny Edmonds, known as Babyface, he is there tonight. He'll be performing at 8 o'clock. But the one that got me that I totally forgot about was Tower of Power is going to be there Sunday. And I'm like, wait a minute, Tower of Power? I have not had the opportunity to go check them out, and I have been dying to see them. And, oh, they've just got some great acts. If you're into rap or old school funk, KC and the Sunshine Band, Ja Rule if you're into rap, Keith Sweat, that's late 80s R&B, Trace Atkins, and Dark Star Orchestra. So go on to California State Fair, look online, look up music acts, and hey, buy your tickets accordingly. Of course, you can eat fried food until you drop, which leads me to something that was kind of sad that happened to me on Saturday. Now, about 7 minutes away from my house out in West Roseville, they opened up a new donut shop right next door to my green grocer. And it's been just sitting there, and they finally opened up, and people have been saying the donuts are fantastic. But of course, you know, because I was once 300 pounds of biscuit dough, I decided that I was going to go on a GLP-1. So I do. Losing weight beautifully, lost about 30 pounds. Now, last Saturday, I'm sitting on the couch, get up in the morning after walking the dogs. I looked at my wife and said, you know what? I have tried really hard to resist, but I am at my weakest point. The bus leaves in 5 minutes, put on a hat and you know, put on a cap and come with me. We're going to the donut shop. Now, of course, she goes upstairs and puts on her hat, but of course she has to do her hair, the hair that's out. So it's just like, hey, bus leaving in 5 minutes. So she gets there just in the nick of time. We drive over to the donut shop and we buy 4 donuts. And they have this apple fritter. Oh, it's not greasy at all. And it's full of apples and it is just delicious. And I'm eating it. And by the time I finish it, oh, by the way, there was a cinnamon roll on standby. I finish this fritter and I did the, I don't feel so good. So then I retreat upstairs and lay down for like 3 hours after taking some stomach medicine. It's just like miserable. I'm not used to eating that sugar anymore. Oh, darn you, old age. As you get older and you start taking stuff and doing things and trying to be responsible, you can't eat like a 10-year-old anymore. So I was a little bit sad. But hey, that's some of the stuff we got to deal with. So hey, coming up for the next segment, we're going to talk about a few things. We're going to talk about Pat's Peeps because I have a bone to pick with Pat, and we're going to discuss that. Talk a little bit about AI, Starbucks, Trader Joe's, and my barbecue grill that I can finally program. And that's not even covering the tip of the iceberg of what we're going to talk about. So, hey, stick with me. I'm Scott Robinson sitting in for Pat Walsh on KFBK News Radio, 93.1 FM, 1530 AM, and live everywhere on the iHeartRadio app.
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Luke Bryan, American country singer and television personality, American Idol from 2018 onward, was born in Leesburg, Georgia. 1976 on this day. The song, But I Got a Beer in My Hand. Well, for me, not quite yet, because I'm with you and we're doing a show. So no beer yet. But hey, at about 10:30 or so, you might catch me over at Thunder Valley locally, and I may have a drink in my hand with a cigar, enjoying my fantastic, fantastic day. So, let me just get to the nitty-gritty of why I am so happy today. If you have been following my life, if you've listened to Beyond the Humidor, which, by the way, is my podcast along with Greg Perry and Larry Marlotte, and Larry's son, who we affectionately call the Camera Gorilla, but he's kind of, you know, outgrown that name, so just Anthony. But I have been unemployed for almost a year. My company closed down, or actually sold its interest to another company, and I wasn't picked up. So I have been on the job search since last September. And let me tell you, it's been kind of daunting, but I am blessed for a couple of reasons. A great wife. I mean, she never made me feel small. She knew I was looking, and there were times I just felt low, just like, oh, I am useless, and I'm just frustrated. She's like, I'm frustrated for you, and I just kept on going, and today I got job offered for a company who I will be working for a week from Monday. Great fit, great opportunity, very family oriented company, and it's going to be a great fit. I'm looking forward to another wonderful adventure. And on top of all of that, I may have gained like probably four more new listeners here on the Pat Walsh Show who will be listening in. So if y'all are listening in, yes, I am thinking of you and I am mentioning you. So there we go. So yeah, I am pretty happy right now and, you know, pretty psyched about that. Now, I kind of did. Well, it's not a bad thing because you got to mix it up a little bit. I kind of cheated on Stones today. I didn't go to Stones. I wound up going to another local bar, just pre-gaming a little bit, had a drink or two, and looking over my show notes is something I like to do before the show and just get things into perspective and put together. And I ran into a foursome, two couples, and we were talking, and one of the gals, she is a barista for Starbucks. And she was talking about the newest craze at Starbucks. You know, every quarter or every season they have something new that they sell, like a new cup or, I don't know, a cozy, what have you, new drink cup. And everyone goes wild about it because it's limited edition. So I guess there is a new one now where it is a glass teddy bear with a straw. And it's all glass, transparent, with a straw with a strawberry on top as the cover. And she showed me a picture of it on the phone, and I was like, oh, well, I mean, I guess it's cute, but I guess. And the thing was like $30 or $40. But here's the crazy thing. If you go on Facebook Marketplace and look for that, the bear cup, it's going as high as $150 in the secondary market. How crazy is that? But I know something crazier. My father's little brother, or one of his little brothers, he takes in Japanese foreign exchange students down in Southern California. And he was telling me that before their term was over, they would ask him to take them to Trader Joe's. Now, what are they getting from Trader Joe's?

0: I don't know, Scott. What are they getting from Trader Joe's? Well, we know because of the whole recyclable bag craze, we all have canvas bags and baskets that we can reuse to place groceries in. Well, they get a bunch of those canvas Trader Joe's bags. I mean, they buy a bunch of them for anywhere from, and correct me if I'm wrong, anywhere from $7 to $15. They can literally take those things back to Japan and sell them for $200 a piece. Kind of reminds me of like getting jeans and selling them in Russia back in the 80s. If you could smuggle jeans in, they just went, you know, tennis shoes and jeans, the Russians would go wild, or should I say the Soviets? Speaking of the Soviets, I've got something coming up a little later. It's one of the points of contention I have with Pat. Pat's going to get an earful when I talk to him next Tuesday when I guest onto the show. Because I'm like, Pat, are you trying to kill me? So, looking at all that kind of stuff, can you think of anything that you would just go nuts over? I know back in the 80s, it was the whole Cabbage Patch doll craze. But, ooh, wait. Here is your opportunity. I'm going to throw you a bone, Pat. Have you been on patspeeps.com? Do you have Pat's Peep merch? You don't? Then get yourself over to patspeeps.com. Get some Pat's Peeps merch. Classic Pat Walsh Show t-shirts, sweatshirts with the classic lamp that he received as a gift from Monsignor Kavanaugh. I mean, that is the lamp. I took a picture in the studio and a friend of mine was just like, oh my God, that's the lamp. I said, yes, it is. So, you know, the lamp is a trademark of the show. And you can have a t-shirt or sweatshirt, a hoodie with that lamp and the logo of the Pat Walsh Show. Also, some classic Sacramento hangouts such as Tower Records. So, absolutely, get yourself on there and buy yourself some merch. I have to say, I'm a little bit behind on Pat's Peeps. I'm on episode 478. And I completely died laughing. I am so thankful I was not in a car or I was drinking something or doing something with complex machinery because I surely would have died. So, yeah, I'm getting to it, Pat. I have a bone to pick with you, sir. You cannot start off a show the way you started off the show. Because I was just laughing too hard. And I'll get to that after the break. And one of the other things I did, like I said, it was just a fantastic day. I finally got the remote on my grill to work. Now, you think, well, how is that a big deal? But I can monitor my smoker with my phone now that I've got it connected and I, you know, figured out what I was doing wrong. So everything has just been just kind of stacking up nicely. Noel, have you ever had one of those days where everything just kind of like just stacks up like cords of wood and everything is just oh so nice?
1: Yeah. Yeah, it's when everything lines up, it's really good.
0: Yes, all the stars align and everything. So, yeah, I was quite happy today. So I'm just like, so this is what one of those days is like. But yeah, I'm going to talk about Pat's Peeps 478. I'm not going to give everything away, but I am going to tune you in where you have to listen because you got to hear some of this stuff. And it gave me a terrific idea, which I'm going to share with you after the break. But we definitely got more coming up, so stay tuned. I'm Scott Robinson in for Pat Walsh on KPK News Radio, 93.1 FM, 1530 AM and live.

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1: ABC News, I'm Dave Packer. It's Saturday morning in Iran, where CENTCOM says it completed a seventh day of U.S. strikes. Iran firing back with alerts in Qatar, Jordan, Bahrain, and major damage to a power and water desalinization plant in Kuwait. Texas Governor Greg Abbott declared a major disaster in several Texas counties affected by flash flooding that killed at least two people this week. The governor, today, warning.
2: Even though the worst of the rain is going to be behind us, for a while, as in for days, the rivers are going to continue to rise.
1: The FDA has now publicly identified Taylor Farms as a supplier of the shredded iceberg lettuce linked to the cyclosporiasis outbreak. The lettuce served at Taco Bell's in five states, the epicenter Michigan, 5,000 cases there. A federal appeals court ruled today that New Jersey's bans on assault, firearms, and magazines that can hold more than 10 rounds are unconstitutional. Just last week, a different federal appeals court upheld Illinois' ban on semi-automatic weapons. This is ABC News.
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3: I'm Joe Michaels with your top local stories on KFBK News Radio. Backers of California's proposed billionaire tax are campaigning on Capitol Hill. They include California Congressman Ro Khanna and Vermont Senator Bernie Sanders. An official with the healthcare union pushing the tax met with California's House delegation and the House Progressive Caucus this week. Khanna says he set up the meetings looking to build political support for the ballot measure. Governor Gavin Newsom and many labor unions strongly oppose the measure that would impose a one-time 5% tax on billionaires' assets. They say it would make California financially unstable and drive away the state's wealthiest taxpayers. Three groups are suing the Sacramento County Board of Supervisors over their approval of the Upper West Side Development Project. KFBK's Matt Pacini has the story.
4: The Garden Highway Community Association, Friends of Swainson's Hawk, and the Environmental Council of California are challenging the June 16th unanimous approval of the massive Upper West Side Development Project. The suit alleges violations of the California Environmental Quality Act and claims the project is inconsistent with the county's general plan, arguing it would destroy 940 acres of prime agricultural land and add 25,000 residents to the Natomas Basin. Opponents, including Environmental Council leader and former mayor Heather Fargo, criticized the approval process as disrespectful and the project design is fundamentally flawed. Supporters say the project is needed to address the housing shortage. The lawsuit seeks to vacate the project's approvals. Matt Pacini, KFBK, Sacramento's News Radio.
3: The average price for a gallon of regular unleaded gas is up 4 cents in California. AAA reporting today's statewide average is $5.43. Sacramento County drivers are paying the lowest in the capital region with an average of $5.33. El Dorado County drivers the highest at $5.56. 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
0: Now, Sacramento traffic.
5: Good evening, 734. Bob Williams from the KFBK Traffic Center with a serious crash right now. A vehicle overturned on the connector ramp eastbound 50 to northbound Capacity Freeway. That connector ramp is blocked right now. If you're traveling on eastbound 50, if you're in the Midtown area, you can take 16th Street, which turns into Highway 160, and that'll get you into the Arden area, or stay on eastbound 50 and head up to Howe Avenue and make your way into the Arden area that way. But right now, the connector ramp due to an overturned vehicle and fire, eastbound 50, northbound Capacity Freeway is closed. Eastbound I-80, you've got heavy traffic still coming through the Davis area, so we're still treating us pretty much like a typical Friday evening. And northbound Highway 65, we've got reduced lanes at Whitney Ranch Parkway for overnight work. Traffic on the 10s every 10 minutes, mornings and afternoons. Bob Williams, KFBK News Radio, 93.1 FM, 1530 AM.
0: Now, Sacramento weather.
6: Mainly clear through the overnight hours. Low 54 to 58. Saturday, sunshine. The high 89 to 93. Clouds and sun on Sunday. The high 93 to 97. And a shower to start Monday. Then clouds and sun with a high 89 to 93. I'm AccuWeather's Andy Robb on KFBK, Sacramento's News Radio.
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Hey, I had a Pat Walsh sighting today. Poor Pat. Hardest working man in showbiz. He had to come back and retrieve his glasses, unfortunately, as he was sitting in for Sam Shane today and left his glasses when he left the studio. So I was privileged to have a Pat sighting, and he's probably off in his car now, heading to where he's headed to. Hope you are having a great evening, Pat. Even though I have a bone to pick with you, sir. So I go to listen to Pat's Peeps, episode 478, and what do I hear? But I hear the president of the Russian Federation singing the classics. I laughed so hard. I am not going to tell you what Vladimir Putin sang. You have to check out Pat's Peeps on the free iHeartRadio app. You can also check out Beyond the Humidor if you are so inclined on the free iHeartRadio app or wherever you listen to podcasts. But this is the first thing I hear when I listen to Pat's show. And I am just cracking up. But as soon as I heard it, I had to text him because I'm just like, Pat, you had President Putin singing. Pat, what if I was driving in a car? What if I didn't have my Tesla on auto drive? What if I crashed, Pat? Come on, Pat. Pat, you got to do better than that, Pat. But then I had this light bulb go off in my head. And I scoured the internet because I had to find this. Originally, I was going to try to use AI because I have just totally fell in love and adapted to AI. Yes, I know. One of us. Yeah, I've totally fallen in love with AI and I'm utilizing it in all sorts of things. I've used it for my job search. I use it in my voiceover work. And even when I produce the show, certain things, not, you know, and you'll know what they are. I'm not trying to sneak anything in on you, but there is some creative stuff out there. And I am checking out all of the fantastic Putin songs, the ones in support of Putin. There's a couple of goofy ones, so I want to play some of them for you. So, yeah, here's one.

0: She is dropping off, of course, a silver platter with a bottle of vodka and a couple of shot glasses. So here we go. We got someone pretending to be Putin in this video.
1: I can't speak English. There's nothing I don't know. I know that World War III nobody wants to see. So please, EU and USA, don't mother suckers mess with.
0: By the way, that was suckers. It wasn't the F word. Just to make sure, it's I want to avoid Noel from getting like bad, like getting phone calls going, oh my God, ye said the F word. No, it was S, not F.

Okay, yeah, I gotta stop it there because then it gets to like, so it gets a little blue, but you get the idea. Now, years ago, and I knew this, that two gals in Russia actually did like a love letter to Vladimir Putin with a song. I don't know if you're familiar with this, but if you're like me that scours the internet and goes into rabbit holes, here's one for you. And this is the English version. Talks about how great Vladimir Putin is.

Now, the actual video in Russia, it shows him doing all the cool stuff that he does, his martial arts, riding shirtless on a horse. You know, hey.

0: must be like Putin.
1: Oh, it's so ridiculous. I mean, if only Yuri Andropov and Brezhnev and Gorbachev had this PR person, or if these two gals were of age at the time. They could have came out with one of those K-Tail records, you know, Putin sings the classic, Putin's greatest hits. But I think the one by far that cracked me up was this one called the Putin Song. So let's give that a go. In disco, it's called Vlad the Lad.

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So he has two gals in these red, white, and blue jumpsuits. He's got a bear doing that whole Slavic, hey, hey, hey, in a Cossack hat. Okay, let's continue.

Okay, if you remember Prigozhin, remember the guy who came into Russia and called himself like a unofficial coup, and Putin was nice enough to put him on an aircraft? Listen closely.

0: I'm having so much fun. I hope you are as well. 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Oops, I should say 1979 to 82. Born in Seattle, Washington. Listening to China Groove. You know, when I was trying to pick out a song, I was tempted to do Another Park, Another Sunday or Long Train Running. Yeah, some of the other ones. But this is one I don't play that often. So, you know, let's be different. Happy birthday, Chet. Happy birthday. All right. If you are celebrating a birthday on this day, happy birthday to you as well.
1: Is What a Fool Believes overplayed?
0: Wow. You know what? That is one of the songs I truly enjoy, but yes, it absolutely is.
1: That's what I was thinking. I was like, the only reason why he wouldn't play that is because it's the most well-known.
0: Exactly. Now, since you brought up What a Fool Believes, Michael McDonald. Now, I like Michael McDonald, and I love his voice. I love when he sings, but doesn't it sound like he sounds like a little kid who just got beat up and he went home. It's like, Michael, what happened? Well, those kids, they went. They hit me with the sticks and rocks. I am having so much fun tonight. But yeah, it just sounds like he's crying to his mom that his lunch money got taken. But I love the voice, though. I don't have a problem with it. It just makes me laugh. Okay, I've got, as we round out the hour, I've got to do one more Vladimir Putin song. You know what? Vladimir Putin should send me something nice. I am really propping up Vladimir Putin. So much so, Donald Trump may call the Secret Service or put a black bag over my head and send me to some non-rendition site or some black site somewhere in Eastern Africa. I don't know. But it's all in fun. So here is one. He's singing for one of his friends. So here we go. I guess this is like with friends like these.

0: kind of folksy. Yeah, you had to bring in the yacht. I understand. I understand.
1: And Lukashenko, please. That bumbling idiot man. He's the Fredo of the former Soviet Union. Can I get some real respect, or am I

0: All right, we'll finish out the hour with this song. We got more to come in the 8 o'clock hour. Ken Dodd's going to be here. And we are going to do Datamax at the 8 o'clock hour, I promise, right here on the Pat Walsh Show.
1: Or am I just a foil? Would they really care at all if I didn't have this oil? Real talk with friends like these, who really needs enemies.
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20: From ABC News, I'm Dave Packer. Storms are expected to clear some of the air in the Great Lakes and East Coast after 3 days of smoke from mostly Canadian wildfires, but dangerous air quality could continue in parts of the Midwest on Friday.
21: In New York City, the National Guard handing out masks. Philadelphia declaring a code purple for very unhealthy air. The Phillies-Mets game moved up. The Milwaukee Brewers allowing fans to exchange tickets to avoid the smoke. And concerns over the most famous sporting event in the world, Sunday's World Cup final in New Jersey. The stadium shrouded in haze all week. FIFA officials closely monitoring the smoke forecast ahead of kickoff.
11: ABC's Matt Rivers. CENTCOM announcing U.S. forces completed a seventh consecutive night of strikes against Iran, hitting surveillance sites, military logistics infrastructure, underground weapon storage, and maritime capabilities. Also taking a hit, your wallet.
15: The national average for regular gas is back around $4 a gallon. Diesel did just surpass $5, and that means higher transport costs for trucks, trains, and tractors. We are seeing oil prices climb as hostilities escalate in the Middle East and shipping stalls once again in the Strait of Hormuz. Another factor is that Russia's oil refineries have been damaged by drone strikes from Ukraine.
11: ABC's Elizabeth Schulze. The FDA has now publicly identified Taylor Farms as a supplier of the shredded iceberg lettuce supplied to Taco Bell and linked to the cyclosporiasis outbreak, that lettuce grown in Mexico. At Young Family Farms KC near Kansas City, second-generation farmer Alana Henry says the parasite outbreak is showing consumers the value of locally grown food.
16: Hopefully it doesn't take a crisis for us to buy local, but if it takes that crisis, then the farmers are here and ready to serve.
11: Andy Burnham was elected leader of Britain's governing Labour Party on Friday, completing the final step before becoming its seventh prime minister in a decade. You're listening to ABC News.
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19: I'm Joe Michaels with your top local stories on KFBK News Radio. A Sacramento County woman has been identified as the second victim recovered from Tuesday's boat accident in the San Francisco Bay. The body of Tondra Miller, who reportedly lived in Folsom, was pulled from the water Thursday afternoon. The boat was based in Stockton, and many of the passengers were from the greater Sacramento region. Tuesday's boat trip was part of a memorial service. The capsized boat is now under 130 feet of rough water near Alcatraz Island, where it's difficult for divers to reach the wreckage. A CAL FIRE investigator claims that repeated warnings about dangers at the Esparto fireworks manufacturer were ignored. KFBK's Matt Passini reports.
22: Gershom Slonim, a CAL FIRE investigator turned whistleblower, claims the agency failed to act on warnings before a deadly fireworks explosion in Esparto a year ago that killed seven people. Slonim says he repeatedly warned supervisors that devastating pyrotechnics was illegally distributing explosives and urged a raid on the Esparto facility after CAL FIRE seized 500,000 pounds of illegal fireworks from a Southern California warehouse May 21, 2025. A 2023 explosion at a San Jose storage facility was also linked to the same company, yet CAL FIRE allegedly ignored tips connecting the incidents. Despite Slonim's memos dating back to 2021, his requests were repeatedly shot down. Colleagues allegedly told him to stand down because federal agents would handle the Esparto site, yet no federal raid ever occurred.
19: California's new state budget dedicates $116 million over 3 years to help public schools support homeless students. It's the first time the state has set aside money solely for this purpose. Until now, the only direct funding came from a federal law, which provided $15 million a year and reached less than 10% of California school districts. The money will be used to help schools find and track homeless students and hire staff to connect families with resources. Get news alerts at any time. Make KFBK your number one preset on the free iHeartRadio app. I'm Joe Michaels, KFBK News Radio.
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23: Good evening, 804, Pop Williams from the KFBK Traffic Center. We still have a shutdown of the transition ramp eastbound 50 to northbound Capstee Freeway. An overturned vehicle, it caught on fire. They are getting that cleaned up right now. They have called for a sweeper to come in and get the debris out of the roadway. So hopefully by the next time around we talk, we'll have that transition ramp reopened. Until then, alternate route. Take 16th Street. And that will turn into Highway 160, get you into the Arden area, or you can also take Howe Avenue and work your way up into the Arden area that way as well. We do have the State Fair opening up today, so that could put a little more pressure on some of those surface streets. Heavy traffic still with us on 80 eastbound coming through the Davis area. Pockets of stop-and-go traffic starting before Richards Boulevard out to pass Mace Boulevard. Traffic on the 10s every 10 minutes, mornings and afternoons. 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
17: Sacramento weather.
24: Clear overnight, low 54 to 58. Saturday, sunshine, high 89 to 93. Sunday, more clouds than sun, high 93 to 97. And a shower to start Monday, then clouds and sun, high 89 to 93. I'm AccuWeather's Andy Robb on KFBK, Sacramento's News Radio.
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0: Okay, the 7 o'clock hour just flew by. I don't know if you felt that way, but I did. Like I say, the stars are aligning today. The clouds are especially fluffy for me today. Scott Robinson with you on the Pat Walsh Show on KFPK News Radio, 93.1 FM, 1530 AM, and live everywhere on the iHeartRadio app. Now, it's the 8 o'clock hour. Got some treats for you. Ken Dog is in the studio. I have not seen you in a while, brother. It is good to see you.
1: Likewise, man. It's been a minute, hasn't it?
0: Yes, it has, sir. Yeah. You're going to talk about some fantastic movies, and I want to touch upon summer movies between the 80s and the 90s, because I think that was, for me, and that was the pinnacle of Hollywood and blockbuster movies and just fantastic, well-written movies. But we've got some now that, you know, aren't too bad either. We were talking at the break. Now, before I get into that, I just want to continue on, and I've been teasing Pat's Peeps episode 478 only because it just had me cracking up so much. He did a continuation of this idea that a certain percentage of the population still believes in lizard people.
1: Huh. Yeah, well, I remember we talked a little bit about that last week.
0: Yeah. I just cracked them and said, really? But then people, they have all sorts of crazy, wacky theories. And it immediately made me think of one of my favorite cartoon characters on King of the Hill, which, by the way, the new season comes out on Monday. 10 episodes on Hulu. I'm going to definitely check that out because the reboot they did last year was actually very well done, well written. We lost a couple of the voice actors, the actor who voiced John Redcorn and, of course, Dale Gribble and Luann and Lucky. So we've lost all of them, but we're going to see what they do with these 10 episodes. But if they're anything like last year, it's going to be fantastic. But back to Dale Gribble. If you are a fan of the show, I'm sure you remember Dale Gribble's fantastic and wild conspiracy theories. So here's one of them from the earlier episode.
2: I sure hope my new driver's license finally shows up. I hear the new security holograms are outstanding. Maybe that's what's holding things up.
3: I'll tell you why your license is taking so long. The U.S. Postal Service is bogged down in the most elaborate PSYOPs campaign in history. First, they fatten us up with all those two-for-one pizza coupons. Then, when we're too logy to put up a fight, they sell us off to the Red Cross, who removes our kidneys, which go back on the pizzas to start the process all over again.
2: Did you mean for all those words to come out together, or did they just fall out randomly?
0: Yeah, it got a little bit of a Soylent Green there. Here's Dale Gribble's view on global warming.
4: Hey, I know what's wrong with your truck. It's your quote-unquote pollution controls. I heard on talk radio you don't even need them. They're just an egghead government plot.
2: How is cutting down on pollution a government plot, Dale?
4: Open up your eyes, man. They're trying to control global warming. Get it? Global.
2: So what?
4: That's code for UN commissars telling Americans what temperature it's going to be in our outdoors. I say let the world warm up. See what Boutros golly golly thinks about that. We'll grow oranges in Alaska.
2: Dale, you giblet head. We live in Texas. It's already 110 in the summer, and if it gets 1 degree hotter, I'm going to kick your ass.
0: Yeah, we had to cut that part out. And then one more from the wisdom of Dale.
2: I'm not going to let my credit and good name be done in by a damn computer error.
4: Computers don't make errors. What they do on purpose. By now, your name and particulars have been fed into every laptop, desktop, mainframe, and supermarket scanner that collectively make up the global information conspiracy, otherwise known as the Beast.
0: Dale was kind of on a couple of those. I think he was fairly accurate on that one especially.
1: Yeah, but it's not the government. It's corporations with targeted marketing.
0: Exactly. So, yes, it is. Yeah, I'm still reeling from the phone when you mention something and then you look on your Amazon. It's like, hey, here's something that you might like.
1: Yeah,
0: it's like, well, how did you know? It's not even my birthday.
1: Yeah, based on your browsing history, we have an algorithm that will make sure that you need a treadmill, even if you don't want one. You need the treadmill.
0: Well, no, it's like if you don't set the setting on your phone to mute your mic, it will actually listen to what you're saying. I remember sitting at home and I was talking about something, and then the next thing I know, I'm looking at Facebook and it's like, hey, you need some of these? Free shipping if you act now.
1: Well, at least it's not like Hal from, you know, Space Odyssey 2001 going, you don't need to eat that extra donut, Scott.
0: Oh, jeez. Oh, I did not eat that extra donut. If you're listening in the previous hour when I made myself sick eating an apple fritter, the cinnamon roll on standby. Now get this. So as I am wallowing in pain with my stomach going, I don't feel so good, I'm like, oh, I need to throw out that other donut. So I go upstairs and retire. And then the donut sits in the kitchen for 2 days. And then, this is why I need an adult. I go downstairs and the donut's gone. I look at Sue and it was like, hey, what happened to that donut? She said, I threw it out. Why did you throw it out? Because I listen to you. You don't listen to anything else and you listen to me saying that? It's like, come on.
1: It's very selective and it can be infuriating, yeah?
0: Yes, it absolutely, absolutely, positively is. Now, I am going to keep my promise because when I did the handoff with Kitty, I made a promise to the listeners that I was going to touch upon this, and I am so happy you're here because you are going to join me into this madness.
1: Nice.
0: Question. Do you remember back in the 80s when you had folks going into little commercial offices and they'd have a video camera in front of them and it's like, hi, my name is Dave. I'm 35 and I work for the local mustard factory and I'm looking for a date.
1: Ah, yes.
0: Yes. I have scoured the internet and I have found in my rabbit hole several videos that we are going to talk about. Now, on my show, you know, sometimes you have to use the theater of the mind because you can't see these people. But, Ken Dog, you are going to be able to look at my screen and see these people.
1: Although I would love to see what my imagination would do just based on their voice.
0: Well, you can do that too. So you can just imagine with your voice, your imagination, and then look at the voice and attach it, and it is going to be bloody nuts. So, hey, stay tuned. I'm Scott Robinson in for Pat Walsh on KFBK News Radio, 93.1 FM, 1530 AM, and live everywhere on the iHeartRadio app.
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0: working for Pat Walsh. We've got Ken Dog in the studio. And we were just talking during the break about this whole idea of dating in the 80s. Now, nowadays, if you're the generation before me, or even me, because I met my wife on Match.com, but back in the 80s, if you were of age and of dating age, one of the things you did, because there was no internet, you maybe went to a company and did a match service. Either you did it by way of the phone and just use your voice, or you go to this company in an office building and they would sit you in a room with a video camera and record you telling the camera about yourself in hopes that you match with another person with same interest. I'm not even sure how the matching really worked. They just had like a pile of VHS videotapes. Mind you, there is no cloud, so if you can find, you Gen Zers and Gen Alpha, if you can find a VHS cassette, can you just imagine having like, you know, hundreds or maybe a thousand or so of these things just in storage that you've got a catalog, and someone comes in and says, hey, I'm looking for a date and I'm looking for this, this, and this, and they have to pull it out and give it to you so you can take a look at it and then match you up. I mean, it was very, very crude.
1: And labor intensive.
0: Yes.
1: Yes.
0: But because we live in the 21st century, we can look back on this and it's just comedy gold. Now, there's some folks who I really root for. There was this one guy who was an immigrant and he drove a limousine and he sounded like a really, really sweet man. I mean, he was obviously Russian, and he was one of those, if you remember watching TV shows in the 80s, he was the good Russian. He wasn't like the dark suit, really sinister sounding one. He's the one who says, I love America. I'm here for my family. Can you come save me, MacGyver? Yeah. I
1: mean, he was Yakov Smirnoff, right?
0: Yes, he was Yakov Smirnoff. But kind of getting off track here, I am keeping my promise, and we are going to go through Datamax. So the first one we have is Cheryl. So take a listen at who you think Cheryl is. And you know what? I haven't given out the number, so let me do that real quick. If you've got something to say or an idea or what you're thinking, give me a call, 916-921-1530 or 800-834-1530. All right, Ken Dog and Noelle. And I did not even announce that Noelle Ballard is here with us. It's been an hour and a half, and I have not said that. Hey, Noelle is here.
2: That's okay, Scott. Don't worry about it.
0: All right. So here we go. This is Cheryl, okay? So here's this keeper. Ah, hold on. We lost video. Let's see. There we go.
3: Is it all you could wish? It's Datamax.
4: Hi, I'm Cheryl. I'm a girls' high school tennis coach, and if you want a girl like me, I'm here to serve you. My turnoffs are liars, cheaters, anyone with access to my bank account. I'm a great motivational speaker. Get out there, go! You got it! My favorite part of the man's body is the nipples. I like that part very much. My pet peeves include tapping on, you know, just like tapping. I don't like that at all, and I don't want you to do it around me. I am very outgoing, and most people say that I'm the life of the party.
0: Okay, I gotta stop that. She is the life of the party. What do you think there, Ken? You see a picture of her. Life of the party, you think?
1: Well, you know, if everybody's doing a cocktail of Dramamine, yeah, she makes it real easy. Yeah, she's, I like that. I hate tapping, so she's not dating anybody who does Morse code for a living, apparently. Yeah, no, that's an interesting, go, get there, yay, all right, sir. Yeah.
0: And she's here to serve you.
1: Yeah, I like that little pun for the tennis coach. That's nice.
0: Oh, but there's more. Don't hang up the phone yet.
4: Hey, boys, if you ever were looking for a girl that can make your dreams come true and everybody would like her a lot and say, you did it, I'm your girl.
1: That kind of like turned into the unenthusiastic happy birthday singing at, you know, Chevy's by then. I'm your girl.

0: Okay.
1: Yeah, this is my life now.
0: Yeah. Looking for a guy named Eeyore. Yeah. Okay.
1: All right. We got time for a couple of more. So here we go. Deborah. Here is Deborah.

0: Deborah.
1: My name is Deborah, and I work at Pirates Cove, the local mini golf course. I'm most afraid of bees, snakes, my father. I don't like when guys say that I'm stalking them. The celebrity that I most like would have to be Geraldine Ferreira. My guilty pleasure is skinny black guys. I don't like it when guys kiss me on the lips. I would say that my best feature are my ears. I can wiggle them.
2: Just so you know, no, she can't.
3: She just shakes her head with those big earrings and it does all the work.
2: Yes, here we go. We gotta finish up Deborah. Here we go.
1: Look, boys, what you see is what you get. Do I need a man? No. Do I want a man? More than anything in the world.
3: Which is almost kind of like the definition of need.
2: Yeah. Kind of, sort of.
3: Yeah.
2: Yeah. All right. Hey, we got Brian in SAC. Let's talk about the SAC B personals. Hey there, Brian, you're on with Ken Dog and Scott Robinson in for Pat. How you doing, buddy?
4: Good. Yourself?
2: I am outstanding.
4: Sounds like you're having a lot of fun.
2: Oh, yeah. I'm having a terrific Friday, and I'm finally fulfilling my promise to the listener, so that feels even better.
4: Good. I answered, there were two ads in the Sacramento Bee personals. One lady was blonde-haired, blue-eyed, loved fine dining, dancing, stuff like that. The other one was a brunette. Green eyes, love camping, horseback riding, and stuff like that.
2: Okay.
4: They both were to the same P.O. box, except one had just the regular zip code, and the other one had the extra four digits. So I responded to one of them and said, "Dear Dazed and Confused, don't you know what color your hair is? What color your eyes?" And so depending if you put the extra four digits on it or not was what how they decided which girl got one letter. Which letter? Turned out one of them had been a friend of mine, but the other one I dated for quite a while.
2: Oh, wow.
3: Welcome to Convoluted Love Connection.
2: Yeah, exactly. That's a head scratcher.
4: Yeah, I thought it was pretty funny. It's like, yeah, two different, entirely different sounding women to the same address.
2: Oh, for sure. Oh, man. Did any of those SAC personals work out, or it was just, you know, date here, date there?
4: Yeah, one I dated for a couple of months, and then that was about it. But, no. When I tried Plenty of Fish a couple of times in Match.com, but because of my profession, they end up becoming clients instead of girlfriends.
2: Can I ask what your job was?
4: I do taxes.
2: Oh, okay. Ah. There you go. Everyone needs a tax guy or a gal. So, yeah, that works out. Hey, you know what? You may have not gotten a girlfriend, but you've got clients, and that's even better.
4: Yeah, because then I can make money.
2: That's right. Doesn't cost you money.
4: Yeah, correct.
2: Oh, nice. Hey, hope you have a fantastic Friday evening and a great weekend. Great talking to you, Brian.
4: Thanks. You too.
2: Thank you. Hey, we got more to come. 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
6: ABC News, I'm Dave Packer. Storms are expected to clear some of the air in the Great Lakes and East Coast after 3 days of smoke from mostly Canadian wildfires, but dangerous air quality could continue in parts of the Midwest. CENTCOM announcing U.S. forces completed a seventh consecutive night of strikes against Iran. Also taking a hit, your wallet.
7: The national average for regular gas is back around $4 a gallon. Diesel did just surpass $5, and that means higher transport costs for trucks, trains, and tractors. We are seeing oil prices climb as hostilities escalate in the Middle East and shipping stalls once again in the Strait of Hormuz. Another factor is that Russia's oil refineries have been damaged by drone strikes from Ukraine.
6: ABC's Elizabeth Schulze. The FDA has now publicly identified Taylor Farms as the supplier of the shredded iceberg lettuce supplied to Taco Bell and linked to the cyclosporiasis outbreak. Andy Burnham on track to becoming Britain's seventh prime minister in a decade. This is ABC News.
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0: I'm Joe Michaels with your top local stories on KFBK News Radio. Backers of California's proposed billionaire tax are campaigning on Capitol Hill. They include California Congressman Ro Khanna and Vermont Senator Bernie Sanders. An official with the healthcare union pushing the tax met with California's House delegation and the House Progressive Caucus this week. Khanna says he set up the meetings looking to build political support for the ballot measure. Governor Gavin Newsom and many labor unions strongly oppose the measure that would impose a one-time 5% tax on billionaires' assets. They say it would make California financially unstable and drive away the state's wealthiest taxpayers. Three groups are suing the Sacramento County Board of Supervisors over their approval of the Upper West Side Development Project. KFBK's Matt Pacini has the story.
8: The Garden Highway Community Association, Friends of Swainson's Hawk, and the Environmental Council of California are challenging the June 16th unanimous approval of the massive Upper West Side Development Project. The suit alleges violations of the California Environmental Quality Act and claims the project is inconsistent with the county's general plan, arguing it would destroy 940 acres of prime agricultural land and add 25,000 residents to the Natomas Basin. Opponents, including Environmental Council leader and former mayor Heather Fargo, criticized the approval process as disrespectful and the project design is fundamentally flawed. Supporters say the project is needed to address the housing shortage. The lawsuit seeks to vacate the project's approvals. Matt Pacini, KFBK, Sacramento's News Radio.
0: The average price for a gallon of regular unleaded gas is up 4 cents in California. AAA reporting today's statewide average is $5.43. Sacramento County drivers are paying the lowest in the capital region with an average of $5.33. El Dorado County drivers the highest at $5.56. 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
9: Good evening, 834. Bob Williams from the KFBK Traffic Center. Some good news, 50 eastbound connector to northbound Capstan Freeway has reopened. We had an overturned vehicle and fire and a lot of debris in the roadway. That's all been cleaned up now, so we're back to normal on the Capstan Freeway. Both directions looking good. We are starting to see some work out on the 50 corridor tonight. From Sunrise Boulevard towards Hazel, 203 lanes closed until 5 a.m. Some heavy traffic coming through the Davis area still, but much shorter stretch. Looks like we've got a crash working right now just east of Mace Boulevard. So that's going to keep us slow from Richards to Mace until they get that collision cleaned up. Traffic hazard being reported. This is going to be in Nevada County. Mooney Flat Road at Pleasant Valley Road. A large tree is down over both the lanes. Traffic on the 10s every 10 minutes, mornings and afternoons. Bob Williams, KFBK News Radio, 93.1 FM, 1530 AM.
5: Now, Sacramento weather.
10: Mainly clear through the overnight hours. Low 54 to 58. Saturday, sunshine. The high 89 to 93. Clouds and sun on Sunday. The high 93 to 97. And a shower to start Monday. Then clouds and sun with a high 89 to 93. I'm AccuWeather's Andy Robb on KFBK, Sacramento's News Radio.
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0: 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Hey, you've got something to say, give us a call, 916-921-1530. 800-834-1530. Dan over in Hawthorne, I am going to get to you. I promise we gotta get at least one. We gotta get a couple more of these videos in, and I'm gonna get right to you, brother. All right, so let's see. I have a cavalcade of these. So let's do Chip. Let's try with Chip and see how. Let's see Chip's video and see how he does. Let's check that out. So
1: his last name isn't Douglas, is it?
0: Okay, just checking. All right, I don't know. It might be Gecko. Check this out.

0: My name is Chip. I'm a stockbroker, and I go to a lot of parties, so I'm looking for a woman who will look good on my arm.
1: Okay, this guy looks like Dollar Tree Michael Douglas in Wall Street. He's got the suspenders, the tie, the Oxford shirt. Oh, yeah, he's got the stockbroker haircut, yeah.
2: And he's going for authoritative, but he wants to go, we represent the Lollipop Guild.
1: Yeah. All right, like I say, theater of the mind. Here we go.
0: My guilty pleasure is finding weak companies and destroying them. I'm not looking for someone who is lazy, someone who doesn't want to work, someone doesn't want to work. And when I say work, I don't mean work because women really don't work. When I
1: a sexist would say.
0: I'm saying is work on themselves, to invest in themselves, to make them better. Because if they're not going to do that, what's the point? From 8 to 8:20, I enjoy decoupage. My pet peeves are government regulations and urban music. Craziest place I ever made whoopee is on the set of Facts of Life when I was dating Nancy McKeon. Just looking, tell him? Okay. I'm Chip. I think if you want to make a good investment for your future and your heart, you'll choose me because I've got to get... Oh, hang on. Yeah.
1: He's got the ginormous phone. Yeah,
2: why does this guy need to go on a dating video? He's such a catch.
1: Hey, wow. He's a good investment, man.
2: Yeah, okay.
1: Hey, Dan, over in Hawthorne, you are on the Pat Walsh Show with Scott Robinson. How you doing, my friend?
3: Doing better than I deserve, to quote my favorite financial guru.
1: I hear that.
3: Oh, boy. Yes. It kind of reminds me of a skit that I don't know, you may or may not have heard of him, but he has a real Southern common sense way of looking at life as far as comedy goes, and that is Rodney Carrington. He was talking about how after you get married to them, however, suddenly they're a princess. I mean, because they've been told that all their life by their dad and everything. I mean, he goes into detail about that and how they suddenly become a princess. And it's ruining it for guys who would have, or even for other women that would have gotten good guys, because of the expectations that people over exaggerate about.
1: Oh, I mean, yeah.
3: I mean, I tell people I'm no Casanova, I'm no Elvis Presley. So if a beautiful woman does come my way, it's going to have to be for love, because I mean, but we are our own worst critic. I mean,
1: exactly.
3: Even those guys, Cary Grant must have thought he wasn't very much of a ladies' man, but it's in the eye of the beholder, like my father said.
1: That's right.
3: There are some of the most beautiful women you might have probably seen there with the most ugliest of guys. And what in the world was she thinking when she got
1: here? I mean, my.
3: You know, because you think about guys like, and he was my favorite talk show host, but Rush Limbaugh.
1: Yeah.
3: I mean, he was no catch of any kind, but boy, he sure got himself a beauty queen on when he found his woman, because I think it was just the money, but that's just me.
1: Hey, you never know.
3: No, it's true. And so I just think that and when you do get someone, it has to be for life. It really does. I'm a real traditional person. I'm studying for the ministry myself, I believe in traditional marriage. Some women probably don't believe in that, but, you know, there's someone for everybody out there, and we just have to, you know.
1: That's right.
3: Know that he or she's out there like that Bobby Darin song, Somewhere Beyond the Sea.
1: That's right. Absolutely. Hey, Dan, thanks for calling, brother. Call back anytime. Great hearing from you.
2: Looking for Miss Right, not Miss Right Now.
1: That's right. All right, now we've got Jerome. So let's find out what Jerome is all about.

0: Hey, my name's Jerome. I'm an usher at a movie theater, and I love all you ladies. They're my best.
1: Okay, this is the 80s, so I have to like put. Yeah, I have to explain this to you because yeah, this is. I think this is more early 80s. My man has an afro with a pick in his head, and yeah, he's an usher at a movie theater. Hey, that was a good living back in the 80s, I suppose.
0: Qualities are probably I can tear tickets real fast, and I got a strong back. I can stand for a duration of like a 3-hour film. You can't be the jealous type, you know. You can't have a problem if I smell like other girls' perfume, you know, or popcorn. Most attractive thing about me is definitely my feet. My brother says they smell real good.
2: It's really good that all of his skills lined up for this job for him.
1: Absolutely.
2: I don't know if they came with it, but if they were before, he really found his calling.
1: Yeah, there's a job for everyone. All right, Jerome, take it away.
0: Craziest place I ever got it on was in line at a Fat Boys concert. Probably the most romantic thing I ever done was I had my moms come pick me and a girl up so she didn't have to walk home. You know, I can hook you up with free movies every now and then, or free milk duds sometimes, or even a jumbo-sized popcorn sometimes. Hey, girl, you should call me. Because my mom's is out of town right now. I got the whole place to myself. French all day.
3: Wow.
1: All right, Jerome.
3: Not lacking in confidence, apparently.
1: That's right.
3: Yeah. Oh.
1: All right. Let's find out more about Arnie. Excuse me, Arnold.
3: Arnold.
1: This is Arnold. Theater of the Mind, folks. I want you to imagine what this gentleman looks like.
4: If you want to date a sweet boy with a nice smile, date my Arnie.
5: Is it up, is it down, is it black, is it brown, is Data Max.
4: Hello, my name is Arnold. I work at a TCBY, and what you talking about, Willis? A date with me. What celebrity reminds me most of my ideal mate? Oh, that's easy. Liza from the Liza with a Z album. It's Liza with a Z, not Lisa with an S, because Lisa with an S goes not Zitzy instead of S. Line instead of Lee. So who's going to be C, Liza?
1: You know, I had to actually look that song up.
3: Uh-huh.
1: I did not know what that
2: you
1: song
2: didn't
1: was.
2: Know?
1: I did not know. I don't dislike Liza Minnelli, but I wasn't like a Liza Minnelli fan. So thank you, Spotify. And I was like,
3: oh, that's what you're talking about. Okay.
1: Huh? Yeah, I was slightly confused, so I had to look it up. So
2: musical theater.
3: Yeah, he went from reading off the letter to auctioneer. Liza,
2: well, you're doing a really good Liza impression right now, I think.
1: Well, let's give Arnie a break because Arnold a break because he's probably nervous. So carry on, Arnie. Arnold.
4: My guilty pleasure is that I like to eat baby food.
3: Mm.
4: My pet peeve is when my mother insists that I didn't do something, like vacuum, when it's clear by the lines on the carpet that I f***ing vacuumed. I would say the sexiest thing about me is just that I love my mother. Ladies, if you go on a date with me, you're going to get a man with a healthy weekly allowance, a home-cooked meal every Sunday night. I've got the entire bottom floor of the house completely to myself. I only have a few chores to do, so I'd be pretty much yours all the time. And even if I do get in trouble, I'd only get grounded for like a week, and I'd probably still have phone privileges.
3: Okay, so let me get this straight. The sexy thing with his mother, and he has a basement. Is he part of the Norman Bates School of Dating? You know,
2: I really like how he said bottom floor.
3: Bottom floor, yeah. Is that a basement? Yeah.
2: That's classy.
3: Yeah.
1: Well, you know, you guys kind of blended into this right before the break. Well, we got a break coming up, but I gotta do Ronald F. Okay, so here is Ronald.

0: Hello, my name is Ronald F., and I'm a collector and purveyor of women's shoes. My favorite body part on a woman would have to be the pulmonary arteries. Other than the umbilical arteries, these are the only ones that carry deoxygenated blood. Some of my best qualities, I can tie a halyard knot, a reef knot, sheet knot, double shell bend, any kind of half hitch. What turns me on? Tears. My guilty pleasure would probably have to be musical theater.
1: Tick tock, Clarice.
2: Yeah.
0: Craziest place I've ever made, Whoopi. Walk-in freezer. Ladies, it's very simple. If you don't date me, someone else will. Someone you love, someone you're very close to.
3: That's good.
1: Okay! Hey, we've got more to come on the Pat Walsh Show.
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0: Is it me or are we're like almost at the end of the second hour? This is crazy, man. 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Scott Robinson in for Pat Walsh. And we were talking about the dating videos, the Datamax videos and such. And we're going to round out the hour with a couple of more. I have so many more of these. But we only have enough time and we got to get to some movies with Ken Dog. So, all right. So we are going to go to Gwen. All right. So let's see how Gwen is doing. There you are, Gwen.
1: My ideal man doesn't play the drums, doesn't stay late at the bar, does what he says and says what he does not get a fancy lawyer that the other person can't afford if things get weird. My name's Gwen. I am divorced. I have two kids, and I will not ever regret having those two kids, okay? So
0: Gwen seems a little bitter.
2: Intense and bitter.
0: Yes. Here we go.
1: So that's really important for me to tell anyone who's listening. I type 110 words a minute. I actually can type faster, but I keep a little bit for myself. I blew out my knee jazzercising, so I don't want a guy that's too active. My best qualities? I own a timeshare. My favorite way to unwind is with a Virginia Slim and a big scoop of cottage cheese, half a tomato. Why I want to find love is I just think that everybody deserves a second chance. I want to go to the PTA with somebody. Not just myself. Oh, there's Gwen. She's divorced. Oh, did he run away with his secretary? I left. A great first date with you would be two words. Benny Hanna.
3: Oh, yeah.
0: Yeah.
2: Is it bad that that's the most normal one we've heard all night?
0: Oh, buckle up. We got Ronnie. All right, Ronnie, take it away.
4: The key to a good relationship is spontaneity. I want you to come in when my friends are there with a suitcase and say, ladies, the night's over. Me and Ronnie are going to Mazatlan. So my name is Ronnie. Well, it's Rhonda, but don't call me that unless you're mad at me. I love going out to dinner. It makes me so sad when it's, oh, what should we do tonight? Let's just stay at home, have some beef stew. I could cry. I always wake up and the first thing I do is dance because I am fun. Oh, do I smoke? I'm a chain smoker. Do I believe in God? Well, that's no fun. Hey, what are you doing down there? Judging every move I make? Absolutely not. No. He'd tear me to shreds. What I'm looking for in a man, big, beefy arms. I better not be able to wrap my hand around it, especially even this. I don't even want to be able to. I'm spontaneous. I like to go on trips. You knock on my door, you say, hey, we're going to Vegas. Woo, I'm up. I don't care. Let's go to Vegas. Let's gamble.
0: Wow.
2: Yeah.
0: Ronnie. Oh, Rhonda.
2: And those eyes.
0: Yeah.
2: Googly eyes.
0: When we come back, I've got one more Ronnie, because Ronnie was so good. It's a two-parter, so it's a cliffhanger. So we are going to hear from Ronnie, and then we are going to get into some movies with Ken Dog. This evening is going by so, so fast. So, hey, stick around. We got more to come up. Coming up, I'm Scott Robinson in for Pat Walsh on KFBK News Radio, 93.1 FM, 1530 AM and live everywhere on the...
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21: From ABC News, I'm Dave Packard. The investigation into an outbreak of a nasty stomach bug is zeroed in on shredded iceberg lettuce grown in Mexico and served at Taco Bell's in Indiana, Kentucky, Michigan, Ohio, and West Virginia.
22: Federal regulators are linking the lettuce to the cyclosporiasis outbreak, causing severe digestive issues. The FDA's investigation leading to an independent farm in Mexico. The supplier, Taylor Farms, one of the nation's largest producers of fresh vegetables, telling ABC News they are voluntarily removing all iceberg lettuce sourced from central Mexico from the U.S. market, and that no other Taylor Fresh Foods products are impacted.
21: ABC's Elizabeth Schulze. Dangerous smoke from hundreds of Canadian wildfires stretching from the Midwest to the Northeast to the Carolinas. But rain on Saturday could bring relief to some areas. Meanwhile, Republicans accusing Canada of wildfire mismanagement. President Trump threatening additional tariffs. Ontario Premier Doug Ford says, let's fix the problem, not the blame.
23: Those same elected officials from the Republican Party, why don't they talk to their governor and see how they can support us?
21: Louisiana Republican Senator Bill Cassidy dismissing President Trump's Thursday night speech where he reignited false claims about the 2020 election.
24: As a Republican, my concern is that it's setting up a Democratic wave election. We should be talking about what matters to the people around the kitchen table. And right now they can't afford their health care, their housing, their groceries, or the gasoline.
21: CENTCOM says it completed a seventh day of U.S. strikes on Iran. Iran is firing back with alerts in Qatar, Jordan, Bahrain, and Kuwait. Top brass at the World Cup final in New Jersey Sunday. President Trump says he's coming.
25: So good luck to Spain and Argentina on Sunday, and may the best team win.
21: Spain's Prime Minister Pedro Sanchez says he'll be there to cheer on the national team. The King and Queen of Spain also will attend, but Argentina's Javier Milei announcing he'll watch the game on television out of superstition. 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
26: California's Attorney General Rob Bonta is appealing a court ruling that blocked new state regulations limiting table games at California card rooms. Sharon Reardon explains.
1: The rules announced in February by the Bureau of Gambling Control would block card rooms from offering blackjack and other player-dealer games that critics say are a major source of revenue. A San Francisco judge sided with the California Gaming Association, finding the regulations could cause significant financial harm to cities, including Gardena, Inglewood, and Colma. I'm Sharon Reardon.
26: The husband of former Speaker of the House Nancy Pelosi is being charged with a misdemeanor hit-and-run in Northern California. And a federal judge is ordering the Adelanto ICE Processing Center to provide inmates with clean drinking water all day. Those are your headlines. I'm Sean Dion.
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2: Good evening, 903. Bob Williams from the KFBK Traffic Center. Got a crash working right now on the 11,000 block of Folsom Boulevard in the Brookfield Restaurant parking lot area, from what we understand. And it looks like a couple vehicles involved, and they're getting this cleaned up right now. And we still have reports of a traffic hazard, Mooney Flat Road, Pleasant Valley Road, where a large tree ended up in the roadway. Still a bit of sluggish traffic coming through the Davis area on eastbound 80. They have an earlier crash just west of Mace Boulevard. That's still causing some slowdowns back before Richards. We do have reduced lanes tonight, eastbound Highway 50, with two of three lanes closed from Sunrise Boulevard to just before Hazel Avenue. Traffic on the 10s every 10 minutes, mornings and afternoons. Bob Williams, KFBK News Radio, 93.1 FM, 1530 AM.
20: Now, Sacramento weather.
3: Clear overnight, low 54 to 58. Saturday, sunshine, high 89 to 93. Sunday, more clouds than sun, high 93 to 97. And a shower to start Monday, then clouds and sun, high 89 to 93. I'm AccuWeather's Andy Robb on KFBK, Sacramento's News Radio.
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0: All right, jumping in the 9 o'clock hour, there's lots to say and little time to do it, apparently. Scott Robinson with you, sitting in for Pat Walsh on the Pat Walsh Show on KFK News Radio, 93.1 FM, 1530 AM, and live everywhere on the iHeartRadio app. Hope you are having a fantastic Friday evening, because I am. How could I not? I am hanging out with the lovely Noelle Ballard, taking your calls. I've got Ken Dog in studio with Dog's Movie House. We're going to talk some movies. However, before the break, we were doing some dating videos, and the last one was a young lady by the name of Ronnie. Ronnie was interesting. She was so interesting, she did two videos. That was part one. It's a must that I give you part two before we start talking movies. And Jim, I know you're on the line. I'm going to get to you, brother. Just hang tight. All right. Ronnie, take it away. Part two.
1: Why should you date me? Because I am the opposite of your mother. I'm fun. I'm crazy. I'm wild. And we're going to have fun together. Let's go partying.
2: I'm a senior beauty consultant with Mary Kay. So I host a ton of house parties. The parties get nuts. And it ends in a lot of sales for me. My worst qualities. Oh, why can't they just find that out on their own? Warning. Fine. I'm needy. I don't think I have been in love before. Wouldn't I know? My biggest fear is growing old and boring. Being with this person, I don't even know him anymore. And we're sitting on a big, ugly couch and we're eating hot dogs and mac and cheese and just catatonic watching something on the TV. That is my nightmare. I hope that does not happen to me. I'm a horrible cook, but I'm great. I'm great at being a guest at a restaurant. Because I love going out to dinner. I would describe...
0: That, ladies and gentlemen, is Ronnie.
3: She's dissing hot dogs and macaroni and cheese and sitting in the couch watching television?
0: Yeah.
3: Wow. The older I get, the more that sounds like a perfect retirement. But I think that sounds more... says more about me than it does about her, unfortunately.
0: Yeah.
3: Maybe I should do one of these videos.
0: Just do a set of mock videos.
3: Yeah, they better be mock or my wife will kill me.
0: Oh, yeah. I don't want to get murgled. Yeah.
3: I need companionship. Sorry, honey. You know, yeah. It's not going to work.
0: Just joking.
3: Yeah.
0: What are you talking about? What's with the gun, hun? I was just funning.
3: Yeah, exactly.
0: All right. I've got a gang more of these to do, and maybe I'll do these another time, but we are going to get into some movies. So, right before we do that, Jim in Washington has been waiting ever so patiently, so we are going to take that call. Jim, you are on the Pat Walsh Show with Scott Robinson and Ken Dog. How you doing there, Jim?
4: Hey, what's Ronnie's number?
0: You have that laugh down, my friend.
3: Yeah, and that was the last time we heard from Jim in Washington.
5: Dude, bro.
0: Sorry about that. Go ahead.
4: So, before I ask my question tonight,
0: okay,
4: I'm going to tell you the reason I'm going to ask it, and it has to do with Pat's one of the posts on Pat's page that he put there.
0: Okay,
4: I don't know if you've seen it, but it's about the shopping carts. Okay.
0: Oh yes, I did see that.
3: I saw that myself. Yeah.
4: See, I consider that a true act of justice.
3: Yeah.
0: Yes.
4: You know? So that got me thinking here. Okay, what kind of question could I ask tonight? And I was going to ask, what are your favorite scenes? This is for each of you, by the way.
0: Okay.
4: What are your favorite scenes of justice in movies?
0: Okay. We're going to let ladies first. Noelle?
6: Yeah. I pulled up two, actually. They're the first ones I thought of. And the first one was from Toy Story 2 at the end when Al is like, he got caught stealing the toys or whatever. And then they see him on the TV when they
7: change to play.
8: I lived it!
7: No. Oh, nuts.
9: Welcome to Al's Toy Barn. We've got the lowest prices in town. Everything for a buck.
10: Well, I guess crime doesn't pay.
6: And then the second one I thought of was My Cousin Vinny, obviously.
11: Yes.
6: That courtroom scene. Mm-hmm. Oh my gosh, it's so good. Did you guys want to hear that?
11: Oh, by all means.
12: I don't know the answer.
13: Nobody could answer that question.
12: Your Honor, I move to disqualify Ms. Vito as an expert witness.
14: Can you answer the question?
13: No, it is a trick question.
14: Why is it a trick question?
15: Watch this.
13: The Chevy didn't make a 327 in 55. The 327 didn't come out till 62. And it wasn't offered in the Bel Air with a four-barrel carb till 64. However, in 1964, the correct ignition timing would be 4 degrees before top dead center.
16: Oh, boy.
6: Both very good.
11: I love that scene, by the way.
3: Yeah, it's what won her the Oscar, right?
6: Exactly.
11: That's right.
3: Yeah.
4: Marissa Tomei.
3: Yes.
11: Yes.
3: The lovely and talented Marissa Tomei. Yeah. Yeah. Okay, so the two of mine come up, and they are also courtroom dramas. The first one is the ending of A Few Good Men.
11: Oh, yes.
3: Because everybody talks about the speech Nicholson gives.
11: Yes.
3: But when you realize you watch the movie, that's what Kathy was trying to do the whole time, get him riled up.
11: Yes.
3: And so the whole you can't handle the truth gets him to where he wants to go. And when he said, did you order the code red? You're JD, right? I did. It's like, oh, yes. And then the silence afterwards. Jack?
11: Yes.
3: Yeah. And that is great. And then the other one is another courtroom procedural, probably not as well known. It's a movie called Presumed Innocent.
11: Presumed it. I love that one. Okay. That was Bonnie Bedia and Harrison Ford.
3: And the late, great Raul Julia as Sandy Stern, the defense attorney for Rusty Sabich, Harrison Ford, who's been accused of murdering his mistress, okay?
11: Yes.
3: And so Sab Shimono plays the corner, painless Kuma guy.
11: Yes.
3: All right. And they get this point where they're doing this thing where it's they're trying to find a spermicidal jelly.
11: Yes.
3: And they've set it up so that they think that Rusty's been framed and says, can you look at the autopsy notes? And he looks and he says, oh, no. He's like, no, read there. So subject has a tubal ligation on both. And it's like, so would a person who has a tubal ligation need a spermicidal jelly?
11: Yes.
3: I can't think of anything. I mean, it's just this great cross-examination that is. And Raul Julia is brilliant. He's like, I want to be a defense attorney now. He is so cool in that particular scene.
11: Absolutely.
3: Yeah, of course, there's a twist at the end that really
11: I did not see that coming. Yeah. And it was just the last scene in the basement.
3: Yep.
11: I will not give it away, spoilers, but I was just sitting here with my mouth wide open, just like,
3: mind was blown. That cross-examination, the whole movie's great, but that cross-examination is something I can watch over and over again.
11: Absolutely. Now, for my two, one of which is The Sum of All Fears. I've read the book, and the book is fantastic, and I like the ending for the book more so than I did the ending of the movie. However, the movie scene at the end when the president of Russia and the president of the United States sign the peace treaty, and it's the scene that follows as they're there at the same time as they're signing the treaty to the tune of Nessun.

0: calling all the people responsible for the nuking of Baltimore. It is just fantastic. I love the song, but it's just put with this scene. It's a beautiful song, but just the scene, oh, it is amazing. Clark comes in, slits one guy's throat. Then the Russian who was responsible for ordering the Russian bombers to bomb the American aircraft carrier, they chase him in the snow. And then finally the mastermind, when he's scared to death trying to make his escape, he goes out to his car and has his assistant start the car, and it starts. And then he goes into the car, and he goes to hit the lighter, and the car explodes, and the old Russian agent is like in a phone booth, puts on his hat, just coolly goes off, and that how they say is that. One of the other ones, and I'm surprised I enjoyed this so much, because I like Charles Bronson, was Death Wish with Bruce Willis. And, oh, they all got what they deserved, but one of my favorite ones was when he interrogated the guy in the auto garage.
1: With the jack?
0: Yes, and he tortured him. And at the end, it's like, the guy said, are you going to kill me? And Bruce Willis says, I'm not going to kill you. Jack is. Yeah. And he pulls the jack and just smashes him with the car. I'm like, oh, yeah. And then, of course, the main villain gets what he deserves in Bruce Willis's basement. But, yeah, those are the two that really do it for me. One, classical stylish, and then one that's just brute force.
2: I'm going to have to see that again. I'm also going to have to see Presumed Innocent.
0: Yes.
2: And thank you for not, you know, revealing spoilers, because that does sound good.
0: Oh, yeah.
2: With me, my favorite scenes of justice are in a movie that's hardly ever seen anymore called Stealing Heaven, based on the true story of Abelard Nelouise in the 12th century.
0: Okay.
2: In France, when Eloise curses her uncle. She's cursing him because he ordered the castration of her lover. And back then in the Middle Ages, I take it that anybody could curse anybody, and it was a very serious thing. Another one is in the movie Paths of Glory, directed by Stanley Kubrick.
1: Oh, yeah.
2: It's when Lieutenant Roger is ordered to lead the firing squad, and he doesn't want to do it because he was guilty for bringing one of those men to the court-martial who was innocent. And he's going to get executed. And Lieutenant Roger was responsible for that. Kirk Douglas, who is his commanding officer, is going to make him be the leader of the firing squad. That was justice to me. And the third one is Deliverance.
0: Yes.
2: Very bad person, very bad individual.
0: Yes.
2: Who dies very slowly, and he should.
0: Oh, yeah. I love that. I mean, something about Bruce Reynolds in that black leather vest. Oh man, that movie was fantastic. And I still, when I think of Ned Beatty, I'm just like, I know it's a movie, but I'm still looking at Ned Beatty with such pity.
2: Yeah, just like his character in the movie said, you know, I don't want this getting around.
0: Yeah. And you know, when I saw that, I saw this with my second ex-wife when we were dating, and we looked at each other and say, do you really think that Monday those two are going to be by the water fountain saying, do you know what happened? Yeah.
1: This event shall not be named ever again. Didn't happen.
0: Hey, you know the old saying, how do you keep a secret between three people? Two of them are dead.
2: Oh, jeez.
0: Oh, man. Hey, Jim.
2: Hey, I can remember that.
0: Thanks a bunch, Jim. Hey, have a fantastic weekend. Oh, man, that's why. I love when Jim calls and we talk
1: movies. Oh, yeah, he's got great questions.
0: Oh, yeah. You know what? Let's take John and Somerset real quick, and then we're going to get into some movie talk about The Odyssey and a couple other ones. So, hey, Jim, Somerset, you are on with Scott Robinson and Ken Dogg on The Pat Walsh Show. How you doing, brother?
3: Yeah, I'm doing pretty good. Remember To Kill a Mockingbird with Gregory Peck?
0: Yes.
1: Oh, yeah. Yeah, yeah.
3: with our young Robert Duvall.
1: Yes.
0: Oh, yeah.
1: Boo Radley.
3: Yeah. Yes. And then there was the other one that he did was the Boys from Brazil.
0: Mm-hmm. Oh, yeah, yeah. The Boys from Brazil.
1: That was a made-for-television movie, I think, NBC. Yeah.
0: Mm-hmm.
1: Yeah.
3: The yeah. And Nazi then, of course, honey. You know, I just got the four-pack of Dirty Harry movies. You know,
1: there you go.
0: There yeah. you go. Yeah. Yes.
3: The Enforcer and, yeah. oh, yes. And Sudden Impact.
0: Yeah. Yes, Sudden Impact, yes.
1: Hard to beat number one, though. That was the one that broke the mold. Deadpool's not bad.
0: Oh, I was about to say, I love the Deadpool and

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0: 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Scott Robinson with you, sitting in for Pat Walsh, along with Noel Ballard and Ken Dog. We are ready for Dog's movie review, brother.
1: All right. Now we've got a big one, but I'm going to wait on that one because there's a lot to talk about.
0: All right.
1: But there's one that was released kind of a few weeks ago, but kind of went under the radar. It's available to stream now. I never got to see it, even though I wanted to, until today.
0: Okay.
1: This is called The Furious, and it's directed by a gentleman named Kenji Tanigaki. I think I've got that correct. And it's a combination, I think, Chinese and Indonesian production.

0: type of thing.
1: Okay.
0: And it stars Joe Taslim, who martial arts fans will know as Sub-Zero in Mortal Kombat. He's done a lot. The Night Comes for Us on Netflix, which is a brutal but wonderful, and the Raid Redemption. And he plays a cop who teams up with this mute. He's a handyman, but he knows a lot of fighting skills. He apparently has a past, and that past is coming to the fore when his daughter is kidnapped by child traffickers. So automatically you've got this, you don't really need to know much about him. These guys are nasty. You want to see him get their rear ends handed to him. Okay, so after you get the, you know, get the little let's set up things, then they say, okay, let's put the pedal to the metal. Oh my goodness. For almost 2 hours, it's like John Wick and the Raid had a baby. Oh my goodness. It's just so kinetic. The fight scenes are so endlessly creative. They combine a lot of kind of judo along with striking with kind of jujitsu. It's all in there to create these really kinetic and really violent fight scenes. If you like martial arts movies, you're going to love this because it's nonstop and each one builds and builds and builds. That's kind of why it reminds me of John Wick. It's not quite as slick as John Wick, but it is one of the most fun times I've had at the movies. I love martial arts movies.
1: And this is
0: one of those movies that's going to be a cult hit. People are going to say, have you seen this? And it will get legs as it goes. I'm giving it 4.5 out of 5.
1: Oh, great.
0: Because it was a lot of fun. Now, if you don't like martial arts movies, stay away because you're going to get nothing but.
1: One of my questions for that movie, though, the camera style, because in martial arts movies, sometimes you get that shaky cam.
0: No.
1: Or is it just steady cam?
0: No, they use steady cam, and if it's movement, it's smooth, they let the actors do the work and the stuntmen do the work, and that's the way it needs to be.
1: Outstanding.
0: Yeah, it's a great, fun movie.
1: Yeah, see, I like martial arts movie with the continuous cam because I can name a few. Tyler Perry, when he did Alex Cross, was just awful.
0: Yeah.
1: It was dark, shaky cam. Mm-hmm. You couldn't really see any of the action.
0: Yeah. Paul Greengrass with the Bourne Supremacy, the second one. The behind the scenes are like, oh, they worked for 5 months in this fight between, it's not Clive Owen, but it's one of the other guys. And it's like, here's an elbow. Here's a face. Here's a this. It's like we want to see them work. We don't want to feel like we're getting our butts kicked. We want to watch them
1: do exactly.
0: And to be fair, Greengrass actually changed it up for the Bourne Ultimatum. Got rid of some of that for the fighting, and it was a much better film.
1: Very nice.
0: He listened to the fans, but yeah, that shaky cam doesn't do anything for me when it comes to fight scenes.
1: Or you do what they did to Liam Neeson, and I enjoy Liam Neeson, so no disrespect to him, but when they did Taken, you see the cut scenes they did as he jumped the fence?
0: Oh, sure.
1: Yeah, so it's like, okay, do the part where you're holding on to the fence. Okay, cut. Now, okay, put your other hand up over the fence.
0: But that first one is actually very well choreographed.
1: Yes.
0: The other two are kind of garbage, but the first one is an excellent action film.
1: Absolutely.
0: Yeah, and so there may be a couple things in there, but he acquits himself well.
1: Yes.
0: Yeah, it's still watchable today.
1: Truly. Well, hey, we've got more coming up right here on KPK News Radio, 93.1 FM, 1530 AM, and live everywhere on the iHeartRadio app.
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3: ABC News, I'm Dave Packer. The CDC and FDA warning Americans not to eat shredded iceberg lettuce served at Taco Bell locations in Indiana, Kentucky, Michigan, Ohio, and West Virginia after an investigation linked a cyclosporiasis outbreak to a supplier for Taylor Farms. ABC's Elizabeth Schulze.
4: Taylor Farms, one of the nation's largest producers of fresh vegetables, telling ABC News they are voluntarily removing all iceberg lettuce sourced from central Mexico from the U.S. market and that no other Taylor Fresh Foods products are impacted.
3: Dangerous smoke from hundreds of Canadian wildfires now stretching from the Midwest to the Northeast to the Carolinas, but rain Saturday could bring relief to some areas. CENTCOM says it completed a seventh day of U.S. strikes in Iran, Iran firing back with alerts in Qatar, Jordan, Bahrain, and Kuwait. It all comes down to Sunday, the World Cup final showdown between Spain and Argentina. Two teams will battle it out in New Jersey, Argentina defending its title from 4 years ago. This is ABC News.
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5: Orange County is demanding more than $4 million from the owner of a Garden Grove plastics plant that forced thousands to evacuate their homes. Sharon Reardon reports.
6: On Friday, County Council Leon Page sent a letter to GKN Aerospace demanding the multi-million-dollar payment for resource deployment and operational expenses stemming from the hazmat emergency. It began May 21st when a leak was detected at the facility. Around 40,000 people in Garden Grove, the city of Stanton, and other nearby communities had to leave their homes for several days due to fears of an explosion. I'm Sharon Reardon.
5: Backers of California's proposed billionaire tax are campaigning on Capitol Hill, including California Congressman Ro Khanna and Vermont Senator Bernie Sanders. And more residents are renting than buying their homes in many California cities. Those are your headlines. I'm Sean Dion.
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7: Good evening, 933. Bob Williams from the KFBK Traffic Center. Working right now on 80 westbound. Reports of a crash. Not a lot of details. It's near Antelope Road. That's kind of what we're getting from the maps right now. They haven't given us any exact details. Use some caution if you're coming out of Roseville on 80 westbound. 80 eastbound, Richards Boulevard, just east of it in the Davis area. A disabled vehicle in the center divide. Injury crash, Walnut Avenue at El Camino Avenue. Reports there that we have a couple of vehicles involved, and one has hit a pole. Now, some work tonight, and it's causing us some slowdowns on westbound I-80 coming past East Childs Road towards Mace Boulevard. We've got reduced lanes tonight on Highway 50, westbound Jefferson Boulevard to I-80. That'll go on through 6 a.m. And then westbound 80, reduced lanes from Highway 50, Enterprise Boulevard, West Capitol Avenue. That goes on until 5. Out in the Rancho Cordova area, we've got reduced lanes between Sunrise Boulevard and Hazel Avenue. Two of three lanes closed until 5. Traffic on the 10s every 10 minutes, mornings and afternoons. Bob Williams, KFBK News Radio, 93.1 FM, 1530 AM.
2: Now, Sacramento weather.
8: Mainly clear through the overnight hours. Low 54 to 58. Saturday, sunshine. The high 89 to 93. Clouds and sun on Sunday. The high 93 to 97. And a shower to start Monday. Then clouds and sun with a high 89 to 93. I'm AccuWeather's Andy Robb on KFBK, Sacramento's News Radio.
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0: 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Scott Robinson with you, sitting in for Pat Walsh. As we get closer and closer to the 10 o'clock hour, George Norrie comes up next. But for now, we've got Ken Dogg in here giving us some movie reviews. All right, brother, so what else do we have on tap this evening?
1: Well, unless you've been living under a rock for the past year, Christopher Nolan's come out with his latest magnum opus. Now, the way I said that makes it sound like I'm being dismissive. I'm not. This is one of the few directors who delivers every time. And he goes across the genres, right? So, you know, he did Memento, which is a noir. He did The Prestige, which is the magician thing with a little supernatural. He did, of course, the Dark Knight trilogy, which took the superheroes and the superhero genre and grounded it like a crime drama. It's like Heat with costumes.
0: Okay.
1: You know, that kind of thing.
0: Yeah.
1: He has always managed to find the sweet spot between spectacle and human emotion. You know, it reminded me of kind of like what Stanley Kubrick would do if he cared more about the actual story and characters as opposed to the construction, because his films are brilliant, but they're awfully cold.
0: Yeah, they are.
1: Right?
0: I've noticed that.
1: Yeah, they're awfully cold. So even Dr. Strangelove, there's a certain distance that it keeps you at. Nolan has a similar mastery of the craft, but he tells a more complete story, maybe because he's a screenwriter as well, and maybe that helps a lot. So he's got, after Oppenheimer won the Oscars, did almost $1 billion for a three-hour biopic about the inventor of the atomic bomb, what are you going to do for an encore?
0: Yeah.
1: Well, Nolan says, hold my beer. All right. So he comes up with this version of Homer's a classic heroic poem, The Odyssey. All right. So here's the thing. So you have Matt Damon in a career best performance, by the way, as Odysseus. And he's the guy, if you've ever read about the Trojan War, he's the guy who actually won the Trojan War. He's the one who comes up with the Trojan horse. He's the one that comes up with the strategy of having the rest of the army kind of sail around the corner and they bring him in as a gift because of all the gift rites. And then they let everybody else in and sack Troy. Okay, so this takes place after this. All right, he's been at war for 10 years, and he's also trying to get home. All right, and there are reasons that I won't give away that it takes him another 10 years to get there. All right, and it's told kind of in flashbacks, his story, based on different interactions with different characters, but you get it all. You get the Cyclops. You get Charybdis, I believe, is the whirlpool. You get Celia, the monster in the cliffs. You get you get all of this supernatural stuff. But it's grounded in the regular story. The other story is Odysseus's wife, the queen of Ithaca, played by Anne Hathaway, Penelope, and Telemachus, her son, played by Tom Holland. He's been gone for 20 years, right? He's been gone, and people, the suitors, led by the all-time great slimy villain in Robert Pattinson. He is so hissable. The minute he opens his mouth for the first time, you want to see somebody run a sword through it. That's great first impression when you want that. And he's not what you would call a big fighter. So, you know, if Odysseus gets there, it ain't going to be close. It's like Maximus versus Commodus and Gladiator,
0: yes,
1: right?
0: Yes, yes.
1: You know, he's got the power, but when it comes down to a fist fight, he ain't nothing.
0: And he's a coward.
1: Yeah, exactly. So that is what's being told in real time. All right. And Anne Hathaway's efforts to foist off all of these suitors. There are literally dozens of suitors here trying to take over. And, you know, his son is, Holland is convinced that Odysseus is going to come back. So you've got these two stories running concurrently. To tell you any more would be to ruin the fun, just the sheer joy of the story as it unfolds. Now, I will say this. He shot this with IMAX cameras, those 300-pound monsters.
0: We were talking about that, how huge those are.
1: They're huge. And so he committed to that. And you want to see this on the biggest screen possible. Either IMAX or XD or Screen X, anything that gives you that immersive. I'm almost at a loss for words with how incredible this film is, especially it gives you the spectacle. All right. The old school spectacle with, you know, modern techniques. He doesn't use a lot of CG.
0: Yeah.
1: Except to, so it the sets, the whole thing that he shoots, the way he shoots the action is just, it feels old school, but it's a master craftsman at work. Okay. And then you get the story, the actors, the performances. Okay. So you've got You got Damon, you got Hathaway, you got Holland, you got Pattinson, you got John Bernthal, the Punisher, as Menelaus. Okay. And he is great. You have Lupita Nyong'o. Not only does she play Helen, but she also plays Chibordia. Clemistis. I always have trouble with those words. But the twin sister, the one who's actually married to Agamemnon. Oh. Okay. And for all of you out there who are all upset about casting Lupita as Helen, two things. One, she's in there for 5 minutes. All right. She's an important part of the story, but she's not a big part of the story.
2: That's what I heard, she had like a very short presence in the movie.
1: But it doesn't make it any less impressive. She rules, especially as Helen. She dominates, and there's a reason why they cast her. She, not only is she gorgeous, but she is also commanding. She is one of those individuals who says, I could watch an entire movie with her as Helen of Troy. I don't have any problem with it. John Leguizamo, almost unrecognizable until I heard him speak. He plays the shepherd kind of right-hand man of both Odysseus and then later his son.
2: Okay, now that's kind of a shock for me for John Leguizamo, because I've seen many of things he's been in, of course.
1: Yeah.
2: And to see him in that role. Now, my question is, how long is The Odyssey?
1: Okay, so it is 2 hours and 50 minutes. Okay, there have been longer films out there.
2: Absolutely.
1: All right, but this one needs that time to tell the story, because you're telling essentially two stories. All right, and they come together in a third act that is just people were whooping and hollering and applause afterwards. I mean, it just has those moments that are earned.
2: Yeah, I think you and Pat have talked about this for a time. It's just the internet, TikTok, Facebook has really ruined us, because there used to be movies. I mean, we go all the way back to Gone with the Wind.
1: Sure, sure.
2: And, you know, where basically it's like, okay, intermission time. Hey, in the 80s, Scarface.
1: Yeah, Scarface. I mean, the Godfather movies.
2: Yes, you know? We were able to sit back and watch and be immersed into it. Now we've got the attention span of a squirrel.
1: But you know what? I think that's just a perception. All right. All you have to do is watch a quality movie. The Lord of the Rings films, you know, the director's cuts, The Return of the King is 4 hours. People watch that a lot. You know, Oppenheimer, over 3 hours. You know, they will watch movies that interest them. If you are an audience who is immersed in the story, like you're supposed to be, if the movie is doing its job, it's the theory of relativity. You don't feel the time.
2: True.
1: You just don't. If it takes you out of the movie, then you're going to be checking your watch.
2: Yeah.
1: You know, but this one, it's the best movie I've seen, not only this year, but in a year. I mean, I'm giving it high praise, but I was blown away. I expected it to be good, but I didn't expect it. I mean, they were talking about hype, about ooh, ah, wah, and I'm like walking out of there going, ooh, ah, ah. I mean, I'm a believer. And it will reward repeat viewings. That's the thing, because there's so much stuff that goes on in here, but it's not cluttered. It's just this rich, full emotional experience that I can't emphasize it enough. I haven't seen a movie that has affected me and entertained me like this in a while.
2: Okay, that's wild.
1: Yeah, and it's a 5 out of 5. It is the best movie I've seen so far this year. Nolan can do no wrong in my eyes, which means his next film is probably going to suck. But hey, you know, he's due.
2: That's a high bar. But as I was telling you during the break, I said Nolan did it for me when he did Batman, the trilogy. I mean, that was just such sensational work. It's just like, yeah, Nolan can do no wrong.
1: Well, he's a master of giving you the spectacle, right?
2: Yes.
1: But then grounding it in human story. Yes. So his Bruce Wayne, hell, even his Joker, you know, they come from a different place. Ledger's Joker is the only Joker that scared me on screen, because of the way not only Ledger played him, but the way he was written, the way that there's something, he's the id. Yeah. You know, he is chaos unleashed.
2: Well, you know what? The scariest thing he said, if you listen very carefully, when he was in the meeting with the mobsters and one of them said he's crazy, and he said, no, I'm not.
1: Yeah, he's like,
2: that's the scary part, because he's not crazy.
1: Yeah.
2: I remember hearing some theories about the Joker that he was insane or this. It's like, no, military intelligence.
1: Yeah, maybe. Yeah, I mean, that's certainly believable. I mean, I was sold on the disappearing pencil trick.
2: Yes. Oh, you know, what he did to Michael Jai White's cohort.
1: His cohort, yeah.
2: Yes.
1: Ta-da! And it's gone. It's like, okay. And the way he used that flat kind of Midwestern accent.
2: Yes.
1: And the way he was constantly licking those scars on his lips and the way he constantly changed the story about his scars.
2: Yes, the changing of the story. You know? Yeah, that was incredible. And it just kept you guessing. But in the end, it really didn't matter because it's just however it went, it's still like, yeah.
1: Yeah. He wants to present himself as a man of mystery.
2: Yes.
1: As a man of confusion. And he's got everybody dancing to his tune, which is an incredible characterization. And that's what Nolan does so well. You look at The Prestige, magic. Now we're going to throw in a little supernatural stuff, but we're grounding it. Oppenheimer, Memento, Insomnia, underrated film.
2: Yeah.
1: You know, these Inception, Interstellar, all of these have these huge, big set pieces. It's spectacle, but there's a human drama at the center of it that needs to work for it to be a complete film, which a lot of big Hollywood productions forget. And that's why you get the fatigue from franchises and stuff like that, because they're trying to make the blockbuster before they make the movie.
2: I.e. the MCU.
1: Well,
2: I think that was that's a big part of it. And if we had more time, if this was a 4 or 5 hour show, I would have talked about the 80s movies that did without all the technologies, but did that, grounded the story in human, human life. I mean, you go by the list of the movies of the 80s, The Empire Strikes Back.
1: Oh, yeah.
2: Raiders of the Lost Ark.
1: Mm-hmm.
2: E.T. the Extraterrestrial. Poltergeist. Let's see, what else we have? Aliens.
1: Mm-hmm.
2: Who Framed Roger Rabbit?
1: Mm-hmm. Mm-hmm.
2: And Dick Tracy in 1990.
1: Yeah, and Ghostbusters.
2: Yes, Ghostbusters in 84.
1: 84, yeah.
2: Yeah. And then you had Indiana Jones and the Temple of Doom.
1: Yep, 84 as well. One of the first PG-13 movies. It and Gremlins ushered the era of the PG-13.
2: Yeah. The Untouchables in 1987.
1: Hell, Predator in 1987, even though that wasn't like a huge blockbuster, but it's become Indiana Jones and the Last Crusade.
2: Yeah, in 87, the top movie summer movie was Beverly Hills Cop 2.
1: Mm-hmm.
2: Number 2 was The Untouchables, and then Dirty Dancing, number 3.
1: Yeah, yeah, yeah. That's a, 88 had Willow, you know. The Spielberg-Lucas connection.
2: Yeah, that didn't do as well because 88, it was Who Framed Roger Rabbit, number one.
1: And Coming to America.
2: Yes, yeah. And of course the Tom Hanks movie Big.
1: Big, yes.
2: Yes, absolutely. Hey, we've got more to talk about as we get closer and closer to the 10 o'clock hour. Stay tuned. I am Scott Robinson sitting in for Pat Walsh on KFBK News Radio, 93.1 FM, 1530 AM, and live everywhere on the iHeartRadio app.
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2: 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We've got just enough time for one quick caller here. Vince from Stockton, how are you doing, my friend?
15: Well, thank you. Greetings and tidings to Sir Scott, Sir Ken Dogg, and Miss Noel. Thank you for having me on.
2: Thank you.
15: I wanted to ask Ken Dogg. Ken Dogg, have you actually seen Paths of Glory that Jim from Washington referenced tonight?
1: You know, it's funny. I have seen bits and pieces of it. I've got it. I actually have it as part of my Kubrick collection, but it's the one that I haven't watched all the way through. I feel bad. I know the stories, and I saw that. I need to actually sit down. After he called, I'm reminding myself that I need to actually sit down and really watch it all the way through. It's one of those ones that you see on TV every now and again, especially when I was a teenager, and you'd catch pieces of it, I'd catch pieces of it, but I never saw the whole. So I need to see the whole so I can discuss it, you know what I mean? With knowledge and intelligence. That would be nice, huh?
15: I would love for you to do that and then post a review either on your regular Friday night appearance Pat Walsh Show or in one of your posts.
1: Oh, sure, yeah. Yeah. Well, I'll be probably mentioned in podcasting.
15: In my opinion, anyway, this was the best role or the greatest role of Kirk Douglas's entire career.
2: Vince, I am coming to the end here. Oh, I'd love to hear more, but we're coming to the end, brother. But hey, thank you for calling. Oh, man, such a good time today.
1: It goes fast, don't it?
2: Yes, it does. For real. I am just like, wow. Ken, you have anything else for the people?
1: Oh, just check out my website. I got a 4-episode Radio Days thing going on. I've got 2 Life of Riley and 2 Duffy's Tavern classic radio comedies on there you can hit right now.
2: Okay, very, very nice. Very, very nice. Hey, thanks for joining me tonight. Thank you to Noel Ballard screening those calls, our technical producer. Thank you, Pat, for letting me mind the store. And oh, what a great way to end a Friday. Thank you so much for listening, everyone, and God bless America.
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32: From ABC News. I'm Dave Packer.
33: Storms are expected to clear some of the air in the Great Lakes and East Coast after 3 days of smoke from mostly Canadian wildfires, but dangerous air quality could continue in parts of the Midwest on Friday.
34: In New York City, the National Guard handing out masks. Philadelphia declaring a code purple for very unhealthy air. The Phillies-Mets game moved up. The Milwaukee Brewers allowing fans to exchange tickets to avoid the smoke. And concerns over the most famous sporting event in the world, Sunday's World Cup final in New Jersey. The stadium shrouded in haze all week. FIFA officials closely monitoring the smoke forecast ahead of kickoff.
33: ABC's Matt Rivers. CENTCOM announcing U.S. forces completed a seventh consecutive night of strikes against Iran, hitting surveillance sites, military logistics infrastructure, underground weapons storage, and maritime capabilities. Also taking a hit, your wallet.
35: The national average for regular gas is back around $4 a gallon. Diesel did just surpass $5, and that means higher transport costs for trucks, trains, and tractors. We are seeing oil prices climb as hostilities escalate in the Middle East and shipping stalls once again in the Strait of Hormuz. Another factor is that Russia's oil refineries have been damaged by drone strikes from Ukraine.
33: ABC's Elizabeth Schulze. The FDA has now publicly identified Taylor Farms as a supplier of the shredded iceberg lettuce supplied to Taco Bell and linked to the cyclosporiasis outbreak, that lettuce grown in Mexico. At Young Family Farms KC near Kansas City, second-generation farmer Alana Henry says the parasite outbreak is showing consumers the value of locally grown food.
1: Hopefully it doesn't take a crisis for us to buy local, but if it takes that crisis, then the farmers are here and ready to serve.
33: Andy Burnham was elected leader of Britain's governing Labour Party on Friday, completing the final step before becoming its seventh prime minister in a decade. You're listening to ABC News.
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7: California's Attorney General and the State Department of Housing and Community Development are taking legal actions against a city in Orange County. Sharon Reardon reports.
8: AG Rob Bonta defends a lawsuit against Costa Mesa, saying the city allegedly failed to bring its housing plan into compliance with the state's housing element law. It requires cities and counties to update their housing plans every 8 years to demonstrate how they'll accommodate their share of regional and statewide housing needs. Bonta says it's part of a broader enforcement effort targeting five jurisdictions statewide, including Calexico, Half Moon Bay, Ridgecrest, and Turlock. I'm Sharon Reardon.
7: In San Diego Thursday, a landlord and tenant dispute ended with an hours-long SWAT standoff, and the water main that burst in West Hollywood causing a massive sinkhole was slated for replacement, but not for another 5 years. Those are your headlines. I'm Sean Dion.
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10: From the KFBK Traffic Center, eastbound Palm Drive at Fair Oaks Boulevard, we've got a vehicle traveling westbound. No details on a crash. CHP reporting as 80 westbound just west of Antelope Road. An injury crash, Walnut Avenue and El Camino Avenue. A couple of vehicles involved. One hit a pole. We've got some slowing on westbound Highway 50 after Harbor Boulevard. We've got reduced lanes on I-80 at that merge point down to Enterprise Boulevard, West Capitol Avenue. Also reduced lanes on 50 westbound between Jefferson Boulevard and I-80. Rancho Cordova area overnight reduced lanes between Sunrise and Hazel. Two of three lanes closed until 5 a.m. Traffic on the 10s every 10 minutes, mornings and afternoons. 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
9: Now, Sacramento weather.
11: Clear overnight, low 54 to 58. Saturday, sunshine, high 89 to 93. Sunday, more clouds than sun, high 93 to 97. And a shower to start Monday, then clouds and sun, high 89 to 93. I'm AccuWeather's Andy Robb on KFBK. 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
1: Mayor Karen Bass's administration has a new chief heat officer. More from Daniel Martindale.
2: The LA Times confirms the person responsible for overseeing the city's response to extreme heat was quietly replaced a few weeks ago. Daniela Semenovic took over the role on May 31st after the Bass administration discreetly fired Marta Segura, who was the first person to hold the position. Semenovic was previously Bass's senior director of climate and sustainability for 3 years. I'm Daniel Martindale.
1: California's Taylor Farms is being investigated as the source of the cyclosporiasis outbreak in the Midwest. And an inmate who was recaptured after escaping from a prison camp in Northern California is wanted again. Miguel Banuelos was reported missing on the 4th of July after leaving the Washington Ridge Conservation Camp near Tahoe. Those are your headlines. I'm Sean Dion.
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3: From the KFBK Traffic Center, eastbound Palm Drive at Fair Oaks Boulevard, we've got a vehicle traveling westbound. No details on a crash CHP reporting as 80 westbound just west of Antelope Road. An injury crash, Walnut Avenue at El Camino Avenue. A couple of vehicles involved. One hit a pole. We've got some slowing on westbound Highway 50 after Harbor Boulevard. We've got reduced lanes on I-80 at that merge point down to Enterprise Boulevard, West Capitol Avenue. Also reduced lanes on 50 westbound between Jefferson Boulevard and I-80. Rancho Cordova area overnight reduced lanes between Sunrise and Hazel. Two of three lanes closed until 5 a.m. Traffic on the 10s every 10 minutes, mornings and afternoons. 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
0: Now, Sacramento weather.
4: Mainly clear through the overnight hours. Low 54 to 58. Saturday, sunshine. The high 89 to 93. Clouds and sun on Sunday. The high 93 to 97. And a shower to start Monday. Then clouds and sun with a high 89 to 93. I'm AccuWeather's Andy Robb on KFBK, Sacramento's News Radio.
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11: From ABC News, I'm Dave Packer. The investigation into an outbreak of a nasty stomach bug is zeroed in on shredded iceberg lettuce grown in Mexico and served at Taco Bell's in Indiana, Kentucky, Michigan, Ohio, and West Virginia.
12: Federal regulators are linking the lettuce to the cyclosporiasis outbreak, causing severe digestive issues. The FDA's investigation leading to an independent farm in Mexico. The supplier, Taylor Farms, one of the nation's largest producers of fresh vegetables, telling ABC News they are voluntarily removing all iceberg lettuce sourced from central Mexico from the U.S. market, and that no other Taylor Fresh Foods products are impacted.
11: ABC's Elizabeth Schulze. Dangerous smoke from hundreds of Canadian wildfires stretching from the Midwest to the Northeast to the Carolinas. But rain on Saturday could bring relief to some areas. Meanwhile, Republicans accusing Canada of wildfire mismanagement. President Trump threatening additional tariffs. Ontario Premier Doug Ford says, let's fix the problem, not the blame.
13: Those same elected officials from the Republican Party, why don't they talk to their governor and see how they can support us?
11: Louisiana Republican Senator Bill Cassidy dismissing President Trump's Thursday night speech where he reignited false claims about the 2020 election.
14: As a Republican, my concern is that it's setting up a Democratic wave election. We should be talking about what matters to the people around the kitchen table. And right now they can't afford their health care, their housing, their groceries, or the gasoline.
11: CENTCOM says it completed a seventh day of U.S. strikes on Iran. Iran is firing back with alerts in Qatar, Jordan, Bahrain, and Kuwait. Top brass at the World Cup final in New Jersey Sunday. President Trump says he's coming.
15: So good luck to Spain and Argentina on Sunday, and may the best team win.
11: Spain's Prime Minister Pedro Sanchez says he'll be there to cheer on the national team. The King and Queen of Spain also will attend, but Argentina's Javier Milei announcing he'll watch the game on television out of superstition. 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
16: California's Attorney General Rob Bonta is appealing a court ruling that blocked new state regulations limiting table games at California card rooms. Sharon Reardon explains.
17: The rules announced in February by the Bureau of Gambling Control would block card rooms from offering blackjack and other player-dealer games that critics say are a major source of revenue. A San Francisco judge sided with the California Gaming Association, finding the regulations could cause significant financial harm to cities, including Gardena, Inglewood, and Colma. I'm Sharon Reardon.
16: The husband of former Speaker of the House Nancy Pelosi is being charged with a misdemeanor hit-and-run in Northern California. And a federal judge is ordering the Adelanto ICE Processing Center to provide inmates with clean drinking water all day. Those are your headlines. I'm Sean Dion.
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6: From the KFPK Traffic Center, Highway 12, Rio Vista Bridge, one-way controlled traffic, and they're not giving an estimated time for reopening. A very short list of Fix 50 work tonight. Eastbound 50 16th Street on-ramp is closed until 7. Stockton Boulevard on-ramp closed until 8. Work in Rancho Cordova, reduced lanes between Sunrise Boulevard and Hazel Avenue until 5. Highway 50, El Dorado County, westbound, reduced lanes at Shingle Springs Drive until 7 a.m., along with surface street work right off Highway 50 in Placerville at Missouri Flat Road until 7 a.m. Remember, stay work zone alert and always slow for the cone zone. Traffic on the 10s every 10 minutes mornings and afternoons, KFBK News Radio.
10: Now, Sacramento weather.
7: Clear overnight, low 54 to 58. Saturday, sunshine, high 89 to 93. Sunday, more clouds than sun, high 93 to 97. And a shower to start Monday, then clouds and sun, high 89 to 93. I'm AccuWeather's Andy Robb on KFBK. 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
1: Orange County is demanding more than $4 million from the owner of a Garden Grove plastics plant that forced thousands to evacuate their homes. Sharon Reardon reports.
2: On Friday, County Council Leon Page sent a letter to GKN Aerospace demanding the multi-million dollar payment for resource deployment and operational expenses stemming from the hazmat emergency. It began May 21st when a leak was detected at the facility. Around 40,000 people in Garden Grove, the city of Stanton, and other nearby communities had to leave their homes for several days due to fears of an explosion. I'm Sharon Reardon.
1: Backers of California's proposed billionaire tax are campaigning on Capitol Hill, including California Congressman Ro Khanna and Vermont Senator Bernie Sanders. And more residents are renting than buying their homes in many California cities. Those are your headlines. I'm Sean Dion.
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3: From the KFBK Traffic Center, Yolo County, reduced lanes westbound 50 Jefferson Boulevard to I-80 until 6 a.m. Reduced lanes on 80 westbound from Highway 50 to Enterprise Boulevard, West Capitol Avenue until 5. Westbound I-80, the Mace Boulevard off-ramp is closed until 6. With reduced lanes from East Childs Road to Mace Boulevard until 6. An unscheduled repair going on the Rio Vista Bridge, one-way controlled traffic, and they have not listed a time for when that will be concluded. Expect delays. And coming out of the Galt area, northbound 99, guardrail repair going on at Arno Road, reduced lanes until 4 a.m. Traffic on the 10s every 10 minutes, mornings and afternoons. KFBK News Radio, 93.1 FM, 1530 a.m.
0: Now, Sacramento weather.
4: Mainly clear through the overnight hours. Low 54 to 58. Saturday, sunshine. The high 89 to 93. Clouds and sun on Sunday. The high 93 to 97. And a shower to start Monday. Then clouds and sun with a high 89 to 93. I'm AccuWeather's Andy Robb on KFBK, Sacramento's News Radio.
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13: From ABC News, I'm Dave Packer. Storms are expected to clear some of the air in the Great Lakes and East Coast after 3 days of smoke from mostly Canadian wildfires, but dangerous air quality could continue in parts of the Midwest on Friday.
14: In New York City, the National Guard handing out masks. Philadelphia declaring a code purple for very unhealthy air. The Phillies-Mets game moved up. The Milwaukee Brewers allowing fans to exchange tickets to avoid the smoke. And concerns over the most famous sporting event in the world, Sunday's World Cup final in New Jersey. The stadium shrouded in haze all week. FIFA officials closely monitoring the smoke forecast ahead of kickoff.
13: ABC's Matt Rivers. CENTCOM announcing U.S. forces completed a seventh consecutive night of strikes against Iran, hitting surveillance sites, military logistics infrastructure, underground weapons storage, and maritime capabilities. Also taking a hit, your wallet.
15: The national average for regular gas is back around $4 a gallon. Diesel did just surpass $5, and that means higher transport costs for trucks, trains, and tractors. We are seeing oil prices climb as hostilities escalate in the Middle East and shipping stalls once again in the Strait of Hormuz. Another factor is that Russia's oil refineries have been damaged by drone strikes from Ukraine.
13: ABC's Elizabeth Schulze. The FDA has now publicly identified Taylor Farms as a supplier of the shredded iceberg lettuce supplied to Taco Bell and linked to the cyclosporiasis outbreak, that lettuce grown in Mexico. At Young Family Farms KC near Kansas City, second-generation farmer Alana Henry says the parasite outbreak is showing consumers the value of locally grown food.
16: Hopefully it doesn't take a crisis for us to buy local, but if it takes that crisis, then the farmers are here and ready to serve.
13: Andy Burnham was elected leader of Britain's governing Labour Party on Friday, completing the final step before becoming its seventh prime minister in a decade. You're listening to ABC News.
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17: California's Attorney General and the State Department of Housing and Community Development are taking legal actions against a city in Orange County. Sharon Reardon reports.
18: AG Rob Bonta defends a lawsuit against Costa Mesa, saying the city allegedly failed to bring its housing plan into compliance with the state's housing element law. It requires cities and counties to update their housing plans every 8 years to demonstrate how they'll accommodate their share of regional and statewide housing needs. Bonta says it's part of a broader enforcement effort targeting five jurisdictions statewide, including Calexico, Half Moon Bay, Ridgecrest, and Turlock. I'm Sharon Reardon.
17: In San Diego Thursday, a landlord and tenant dispute ended with an hours-long SWAT standoff. And the water main that burst in West Hollywood causing a massive sinkhole was slated for replacement, but not for another 5 years. Those are your headlines. I'm Sean Dion.
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11: From the KFPK Traffic Center, Highway 12, Rio Vista Bridge, one-way controlled traffic, and they're not giving an estimated time for reopening. A very short list of Fix 50 work tonight. Eastbound 50 16th Street on-ramp is closed until 7. Stockton Boulevard on-ramp closed until 8. Work in Rancho Cordova, reduced lanes between Sunrise Boulevard and Hazel Avenue until 5. Highway 50, El Dorado County, westbound, reduced lanes at Shingle Springs Drive until 7 a.m. Along with surface street work right off Highway 50 in Placerville at Missouri Flat Road until 7 a.m. Remember, stay work zone alert and always slow for the cone zone. Traffic on the 10s every 10 minutes mornings and afternoons, KFBK News Radio.
12: Now, Sacramento weather.
19: Mainly clear through the overnight hours, low 54 to 58. Saturday, sunshine, the high 89 to 93. Clouds and sun on Sunday, the high 93 to 97. And a shower to start Monday, then clouds and sun with a high 89 to 93. I'm AccuWeather's Andy Robb on KFBK, Sacramento's News Radio.
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1: Orange County is demanding more than $4 million from the owner of a Garden Grove plastics plant that forced thousands to evacuate their homes. Sharon Reardon reports.
2: On Friday, County Council Leon Page sent a letter to GKN Aerospace demanding the multi-million dollar payment for resource deployment and operational expenses stemming from the hazmat emergency. It began May 21st when a leak was detected at the facility. Around 40,000 people in Garden Grove, the city of Stanton, and other nearby communities had to leave their homes for several days due to fears of an explosion. I'm Sharon Reardon.
1: Backers of California's proposed billionaire tax are campaigning on Capitol Hill, including California Congressman Ro Khanna and Vermont Senator Bernie Sanders. And more residents are renting than buying their homes in many California cities. Those are your headlines. I'm Sean Dion.
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3: From the KFBK Traffic Center, Yolo County reduced lanes westbound 50 Jefferson Boulevard to I-80 until 6 a.m. Reduced lanes on 80 westbound from Highway 50 to Enterprise Boulevard, West Capitol Avenue until 5. Westbound I-80, the Mace Boulevard off-ramp is closed until 6. With reduced lanes from East Childs Road to Mace Boulevard until 6. An unscheduled repair going on the Rio Vista Bridge. One-way controlled traffic, and they have not listed a time for when that will be concluded. Expect delays. And coming out of the Galt area, northbound 99 guardrail repair going on at Arno Road. Reduced lanes until 4 a.m. Traffic on the 10s every 10 minutes, mornings and afternoons. KFBK News Radio, 93.1 FM, 1530 a.m.
0: Now, Sacramento weather.
4: Clear overnight, low 54 to 58. Saturday, sunshine, high 89 to 93. Sunday, more clouds than sun, high 93 to 97. And a shower to start Monday, then clouds and sun, high 89 to 93. I'm AccuWeather's Andy Robb on KFBK. Sacramento's News Radio.
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7: Hey, we missed you at the game last week. 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
18: From ABC News, I'm Dave Packer. The investigation into an outbreak of a nasty stomach bug is zeroed in on shredded iceberg lettuce grown in Mexico and served at Taco Bell's in Indiana, Kentucky, Michigan, Ohio, and West Virginia.
19: Federal regulators are linking the lettuce to the cyclosporiasis outbreak, causing severe digestive issues. The FDA's investigation leading to an independent farm in Mexico. The supplier, Taylor Farms, one of the nation's largest producers of fresh vegetables, telling ABC News they are voluntarily removing all iceberg lettuce sourced from central Mexico from the U.S. market, and that no other Taylor Fresh Foods products are impacted.
18: ABC's Elizabeth Schulze. Dangerous smoke from hundreds of Canadian wildfires stretching from the Midwest to the Northeast to the Carolinas. But rain on Saturday could bring relief to some areas. Meanwhile, Republicans accusing Canada of wildfire mismanagement. President Trump threatening additional tariffs. Ontario Premier Doug Ford says, let's fix the problem, not the blame.
20: Those same elected officials from the Republican Party, why don't they talk to their governor and see how they can support us?
18: Louisiana Republican Senator Bill Cassidy dismissing President Trump's Thursday night speech where he reignited false claims about the 2020 election.
21: As a Republican, my concern is that it's setting up a Democratic wave election. We should be talking about what matters to the people around the kitchen table. And right now they can't afford their health care, their housing, their groceries, or the gasoline.
18: CENTCOM says it completed a seventh day of U.S. strikes on Iran. Iran is firing back with alerts in Qatar, Jordan, Bahrain, and Kuwait. Top brass at the World Cup final in New Jersey Sunday. President Trump says he's coming.
22: So good luck to Spain and Argentina on Sunday, and may the best team win.
18: Spain's Prime Minister Pedro Sanchez says he'll be there to cheer on the national team. The King and Queen of Spain also will attend, but Argentina's Javier Milei announcing he'll watch the game on television out of superstition. 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
23: California's Attorney General Rob Bonta is appealing a court ruling that blocked new state regulations limiting table games at California card rooms. Sharon Reardon explains.
24: The rules announced in February by the Bureau of Gambling Control would block card rooms from offering blackjack and other player dealer games that critics say are a major source of revenue. A San Francisco judge sided with the California Gaming Association, finding the regulations could cause significant financial harm to cities, including Gardena, Inglewood, and Colma. I'm Sharon Reardon.
23: The husband of former Speaker of the House Nancy Pelosi is being charged with a misdemeanor hit and run in Northern California.
0: And a federal judge is ordering the Adelanto ICE Processing Center to provide inmates with clean drinking water all day. Those are your headlines. I'm Sean Dion.
17: Now, Sacramento traffic.
1: From the KFPK Traffic Center, traveling into the Sierra over the weekend, we have some ramp closures, some long-term projects on eastbound 80 Placer County. The Crystal Springs Road off-ramp and on-ramp are closed until the 1st of November. 80 eastbound, the eastbound Drum Four Bay Road off-ramp and on-ramp are closed to the 14th of October. 80 westbound, the Crystal Lake Road off-ramp is closed until the end of July, along with the westbound 80 Highway 20 on-ramp. And no matter where you're traveling, slow for the cone zone and always stay work zone alert. Traffic on the 10s every 10 minutes, mornings and afternoons, KFBK News Radio, 93.1 FM, 1530 AM.
17: Now, Sacramento weather.
2: Mainly clear through the overnight hours, low 54 to 58. Saturday, sunshine, the high 89 to 93. Clouds and sun on Sunday, the high 93 to 97. And a shower to start Monday, then clouds and sun with a high 89 to 93. I'm AccuWeather's Andy Robb on KFBK, Sacramento's News Radio.
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1: Orange County is demanding more than $4 million from the owner of a Garden Grove plastics plant that forced thousands to evacuate their homes. Sharon Reardon reports.
2: On Friday, County Council Leon Page sent a letter to GKN Aerospace demanding the multi-million-dollar payment for resource deployment and operational expenses stemming from the hazmat emergency. It began May 21st when a leak was detected at the facility. Around 40,000 people in Garden Grove, the city of Stanton, and other nearby communities had to leave their homes for several days due to fears of an explosion. I'm Sharon Reardon.
1: Backers of California's proposed billionaire tax are campaigning on Capitol Hill, including California Congressman Ro Khanna and Vermont Senator Bernie Sanders. And more residents are renting than buying their homes in many California cities. Those are your headlines. I'm Sean Dion.
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3: From the KFPK Traffic Center, Highway 12, Rio Vista Bridge, one-way controlled traffic, and they're not giving an estimated time for reopening.
4: A very short list of Fix 50 work tonight. Eastbound 50, 16th Street on-ramp is closed until 7. Stockton Boulevard on-ramp closed until 8. Work in Rancho Cordova, reduced lanes between Sunrise Boulevard and Hazel Avenue until 5. Highway 50, El Dorado County, westbound, reduced lanes at Shingle Springs Drive until 7 a.m. Along with surface street work right off Highway 50 in Placerville at Missouri Flat Road until 7 a.m. Remember, stay work zone alert and always slow for the cone zone. Traffic on the 10s every 10 minutes mornings and afternoons, KFBK News Radio.
0: Now, Sacramento weather.
5: Clear overnight, low 54 to 58. Saturday, sunshine, high 89 to 93. Sunday, more clouds than sun, high 93 to 97. And a shower to start Monday, then clouds and sun, high 89 to 93. I'm AccuWeather's Andy Robb on KFBK, Sacramento's news radio.
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10: From ABC News,
11: I'm Dave Packer. Storms are expected to clear some of the air in the Great Lakes and East Coast after 3 days of smoke from mostly Canadian wildfires, but dangerous air quality could continue in parts of the Midwest on Friday.
12: In New York City, the National Guard handing out masks. Philadelphia declaring a code purple for very unhealthy air. The Phillies-Mets game moved up. The Milwaukee Brewers allowing fans to exchange tickets to avoid the smoke. And concerns over the most famous sporting event in the world, Sunday's World Cup final in New Jersey. The stadium shrouded in haze all week. FIFA officials closely monitoring the smoke forecast ahead of kickoff.
11: ABC's Matt Rivers. CENTCOM announcing U.S. forces completed a seventh consecutive night of strikes against Iran, hitting surveillance sites, military logistics infrastructure, underground weapons storage, and maritime capabilities. Also taking a hit, your wallet.
13: The national average for regular gas is back around $4 a gallon. Diesel did just surpass $5, and that means higher transport costs for trucks, trains, and tractors. We are seeing oil prices climb as hostilities escalate in the Middle East and shipping stalls once again in the Strait of Hormuz. Another factor is that Russia's oil refineries have been damaged by drone strikes from Ukraine.
11: ABC's Elizabeth Schulze. The FDA has now publicly identified Taylor Farms as a supplier of the shredded iceberg lettuce supplied to Taco Bell and linked to the cyclosporiasis outbreak, that lettuce grown in Mexico. At Young Family Farms KC near Kansas City, second-generation farmer Alana Henry says the parasite outbreak is showing consumers the value of locally grown food.
14: Hopefully it doesn't take a crisis for us to buy local, but if it takes that crisis, then the farmers are here and ready to serve.
11: Andy Burnham was elected leader of Britain's governing Labour Party on Friday, completing the final step before becoming its seventh prime minister in a decade. You're listening to ABC News.
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15: California's Attorney General and the State Department of Housing and Community Development are taking legal actions against a city in Orange County. Sharon Reardon reports.
16: AG Rob Bonta defends a lawsuit against Costa Mesa, saying the city allegedly failed to bring its housing plan into compliance with the state's housing element law. It requires cities and counties to update their housing plans every 8 years to demonstrate how they'll accommodate their share of regional and statewide housing needs. Bonta says it's part of a broader enforcement effort targeting 5 jurisdictions statewide, including Calexico, Half Moon Bay, Ridgecrest, and Turlock. I'm Sharon Reardon.
15: In San Diego Thursday, a landlord and tenant dispute ended with an hours-long SWAT standoff.
7: And the water main that burst in West Hollywood causing a massive sinkhole was slated for replacement, but not for another 5 years. Those are your headlines. I'm Sean Dion.
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9: From the KFPK Traffic Center, Yolo County, reduced lanes westbound 50 Jefferson Boulevard to I-80 until 6 a.m. Reduced lanes on 80 westbound from Highway 50 to Enterprise Boulevard, West Capitol Avenue until 5. Westbound I-80, the Mace Boulevard off-ramp is closed until 6. With reduced lanes from East Childs Road to Mace Boulevard until 6. An unscheduled repair going on the Rio Vista Bridge, one-way controlled traffic, and they have not listed a time for when that will be concluded. Expect delays. And coming out of the Galt area, northbound 99, guardrail repair going on at Arno Road, reduced lanes until 4 a.m. Traffic on the 10s every 10 minutes, mornings and afternoons. 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
8: Now, Sacramento weather.
17: Mainly clear through the overnight hours. Low 54 to 58. Saturday, sunshine. The high 89 to 93. Clouds and sun on Sunday. The high 93 to 97. And a shower to start Monday. Then clouds and sun with a high 89 to 93. I'm AccuWeather's Andy Robb on KFBK, Sacramento's News Radio.
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1: Orange County is demanding more than $4 million from the owner of a Garden Grove plastics plant that forced thousands to evacuate their homes. Sharon Reardon reports.
2: On Friday, County Council Leon Page sent a letter to GKN Aerospace demanding the multi-million dollar payment for resource deployment and operational expenses stemming from the hazmat emergency. It began May 21st when a leak was detected at the facility. Around 40,000 people in Garden Grove, the city of Stanton, and other nearby communities had to leave their homes for several days due to fears of an explosion. I'm Sharon Reardon.
1: Backers of California's proposed billionaire tax are campaigning on Capitol Hill, including California Congressman Ro Khanna and Vermont Senator Bernie Sanders. And more residents are renting than buying their homes in many California cities. Those are your headlines. I'm Sean Dion.
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3: From the KFPK Traffic Center, traveling into the Sierra over the weekend, we have some ramp closures, some long-term projects. On eastbound 80 Placer County, the Crystal Springs Road off-ramp and on-ramp are closed until the 1st of November. 80 eastbound, the eastbound Drum Four Bay Road off-ramp and on-ramp are closed to the 14th of October. 80 westbound, the Crystal Lake Road off-ramp is closed until the end of July, along with the westbound 80 Highway 20 on-ramp. And no matter where you're traveling, slow for the cone zone and always stay work zone alert. Traffic on the 10s every 10 minutes, mornings and afternoons, KFBK News Radio, 93.1 FM, 1530 AM.
0: Now, Sacramento weather.
4: Clear overnight, low 54 to 58. Saturday, sunshine, high 89 to 93. Sunday, more clouds than sun, high 93 to 97. And a shower to start Monday, then clouds and sun, high 89 to 93. I'm AccuWeather's Andy Robb on KFBK, Sacramento's news radio.
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13: From ABC News, I'm Brian Clark. A seventh consecutive night of U.S. strikes on Iran continue to target Iran's tools for controlling the Strait of Hormuz, says ABC's James Longman.
14: CENTCOM has released footage of a strike on a surveillance tower at an Iranian port, which they say the regime used to track and target commercial vessels in the Strait of Hormuz. And Iran is still firing back, with alerts in Qatar, Jordan, and Bahrain, and major damage to a power and water desalination plant in Kuwait. That forced the government there to advise citizens to conserve energy while they stabilize the grid.
13: One day after President Trump's speech that focused on alleged voter fraud, Homeland Security Secretary Mark Wayne Mullen echoed some of those warnings.
15: If you are an illegal or you're voting illegally, we will hunt you down, we will find you, and we will prosecute you.
13: But another Republican, Senator Bill Cassidy of Louisiana, warned that the voting focus misses voter concerns.
16: As a Republican, my concern is that it's setting up a Democratic wave election. We should be talking about what matters to the people around the kitchen table. And right now, they can't afford their health care, their housing, their groceries, or the gasoline.
13: President Trump says the U.S. is going to impose additional tariffs on Canada because of the smoke from over 900 wildfires that led to poor air quality for millions in the U.S. The digestive parasite that sickened thousands of people now has at least one link. Iceberg lettuce served at Taco Bell in several states.
17: Federal regulators are linking the lettuce to the cyclosporiasis outbreak, causing severe digestive issues. The FDA's investigation leading to an independent farm in Mexico. The supplier, Taylor Farms, one of the nation's largest producers of fresh vegetables, telling ABC News they are voluntarily removing all iceberg lettuce sourced from central Mexico from the U.S. market.
13: That's ABC's Elizabeth Schulze. 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
18: California's Attorney General Rob Bonta is appealing a court ruling that blocked new state regulations limiting table games at California card rooms. Sharon Reardon explains.
19: The rules announced in February by the Bureau of Gambling Control would block card rooms from offering blackjack and other player-dealer games that critics say are a major source of revenue. A San Francisco judge sided with the California Gaming Association, finding the regulations could cause significant financial harm to cities, including Gardena, Inglewood, and Colma. I'm Sharon Reardon.
18: The husband of former Speaker of the House Nancy Pelosi is being charged with a misdemeanor hit and run in Northern California. And a federal judge is ordering the Adelanto ICE Processing Center to provide inmates with clean drinking water all day. Those are your headlines. I'm Sean Dion.
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8: From the KFPK Traffic Center, Highway 12, Rio Vista Bridge, one-way controlled traffic, and they're not giving an estimated time for reopening.
9: A very short list of Fix 50 work tonight. Eastbound 50 16th Street on-ramp is closed until 7. Stockton Boulevard on-ramp closed until 8. Work in Rancho Cordova, reduced lanes between Sunrise Boulevard and Hazel Avenue until 5. Highway 50, El Dorado County, westbound, reduced lanes at Shingle Springs Drive until 7 a.m. Along with surface street work right off Highway 50 in Placerville at Missouri Flat Road until 7 a.m. Remember, stay work zone alert and always slow for the cone zone. Traffic on the 10s every 10 minutes mornings and afternoons, KFBK News Radio.
12: Now, Sacramento weather.
11: Mainly clear through the overnight hours, low 54 to 58. Saturday, sunshine, the high 89 to 93. Clouds and sun on Sunday, the high 93 to 97. And a shower to start Monday, then clouds and sun with a high 89 to 93. I'm AccuWeather's Andy Robb on KFBK, Sacramento's News Radio.
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1: Orange County is demanding more than $4 million from the owner of a Garden Grove plastics plant that forced thousands to evacuate their homes. Sharon Reardon reports.
2: On Friday, County Council Leon Page sent a letter to GKN Aerospace demanding the multi-million dollar payment for resource deployment and operational expenses stemming from the hazmat emergency. It began May 21st when a leak was detected at the facility. Around 43

0: 1,000 people in Garden Grove, the city of Stanton, and other nearby communities had to leave their homes for several days due to fears of an explosion. I'm Sharon Reardon.
1: Backers of California's proposed billionaire tax are campaigning on Capitol Hill, including California Congressman Ro Khanna and Vermont Senator Bernie Sanders. And more residents are renting than buying their homes in many California cities. Those are your headlines. I'm Sean Dion.
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3: From the KFPK Traffic Center, Yolo County, reduced lanes westbound 50 Jefferson Boulevard to I-80 until 6 a.m. Reduced lanes on 80 westbound from Highway 50 to Enterprise Boulevard, West Capitol Avenue until 5. Westbound I-80, the Mace Boulevard off-ramp is closed until 6. With reduced lanes from East Childs Road to Mace Boulevard until 6. An unscheduled repair going on the Rio Vista Bridge, one-way controlled traffic, and they have not listed a time for when that will be concluded. Expect delays. And coming out of the Galt area, northbound 99, guardrail repair going on at Arno Road, reduced lanes until 4 a.m. Traffic on the 10s every 10 minutes, mornings and afternoons. 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
2: Now, Sacramento weather.
4: Clear overnight, low 54 to 58. Saturday, sunshine, high 89 to 93. Sunday, more clouds than sun, high 93 to 97. And a shower to start Monday, then clouds and sun, high 89 to 93. I'm AccuWeather's Andy Robb on KFBK. 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
10: From ABC News, I'm Brian Clark. President Trump will attend Sunday's World Cup final in New Jersey between Spain and Argentina.
11: So good luck to Spain and Argentina on Sunday, and may the best team win.
10: He was speaking last night at a FIFA event in New York City, but the region's air quality is threatening to overshadow the final. The president's threatening to impose tariffs on Canada. The wildfire smoke has caused haze that's impacting millions, says ABC's Michelle Franzen.
12: More than 100 million Americans are under air quality alerts as smoke from more than 900 wildfires burning across Canada blankets some U.S. cities.
13: It's just gotten so bad.
12: In Washington, the monuments are barely visible, some masking up on the National Mall.
14: It's affecting everybody's physical activity, no doubt.
12: In New York, the Statue of Liberty almost disappearing.
10: Sources tell ABC News that FIFA is closely monitoring the air quality forecast ahead of tomorrow's kickoff. In Texas, Governor Greg Abbott's declared a major disaster in the Hill Country after flash flooding that's blamed for 2 deaths and forced more than 570 rescues. It's also led to a big cleanup in Uvalde for residents like Sandra Gomez.
15: Got hit pretty bad, but it's not as bad as we thought it would. The mud is all throughout the house.
10: The nationwide cyclosporiasis outbreak sickened thousands of people. The CDC and FDA have linked at least part of it to shredded iceberg lettuce following an investigation into one supplier, says ABC's Elizabeth Schulze.
16: Taylor Farms, one of the nation's largest producers of fresh vegetables, telling ABC News they are voluntarily removing all iceberg lettuce sourced from central Mexico from the U.S. market, and that no other Taylor Fresh Foods products are impacted. So far, the CDC has reported cases across 34 states.
10: For the 7th straight night, the U.S. struck more targets in Iran. Central Command said it focused on infrastructure. You're listening to ABC.
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17: California's Attorney General and the State Department of Housing and Community Development are taking legal actions against a city in Orange County. Sharon Reardon reports.
18: AG Rob Bonta defends a lawsuit against Costa Mesa, saying the city allegedly failed to bring its housing plan into compliance with the state's housing element law. It requires cities and counties to update their housing plans every 8 years to demonstrate how they'll accommodate their share of regional and statewide housing needs. Bonta says it's part of a broader enforcement effort targeting 5 jurisdictions statewide, including Calexico, Half Moon Bay, Ridgecrest, and Turlock. I'm Sharon Reardon.
17: In San Diego Thursday, a landlord and tenant dispute ended with an hours-long SWAT standoff. and the water main that burst in West Hollywood causing a massive sinkhole was slated for replacement, but not for another 5 years. Those are your headlines. I'm Sean Dion.
9: Now, Sacramento traffic.
4: From the KFPK Traffic Center, traveling into the Sierra over the weekend, we have some ramp closures, some long-term projects on eastbound 80 Placer County. The Crystal Springs Road off-ramp and on-ramp are closed until the 1st of November. 80 eastbound, the eastbound Drum Forbay Road off-ramp and on-ramp are closed to the 14th of October. 80 westbound, the Crystal Lake Road off-ramp is closed until the end of July, along with the westbound 80 Highway 20 on-ramp. And no matter where you're traveling, slow for the cone zone and always stay work zone alert. Traffic on the 10s every 10 minutes, mornings and afternoons, KFBK News Radio, 93.1 FM, 1530 AM.
9: Now, Sacramento weather.
5: Mainly clear through the overnight hours, low 54 to 58. Saturday, sunshine, the high 89 to 93. Clouds and sun on Sunday, the high 93 to 97. And a shower to start Monday, then clouds and sun with a high 89 to 93. I'm AccuWeather's Andy Robb on KFBK, Sacramento's News Radio.
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22: The humble power broker. I'm Gordon Deal with Nicole Murray. Thanks for spending part of your weekend with us. Here's what's coming up this hour.
23: Late South Carolina Senator Lindsey Graham was a major player on Capitol Hill, but you never know it in his hometown.
22: On the health front, what to know about the outbreak of cyclosporiasis.
23: How a star player from the World Cup created an outrageous demand for taxidermied raccoons.
22: And the country club in Rhode Island facing heat for building a rock wall to protect its golf course from slipping into the ocean.
24: We're talking like 600 feet long and 20 feet tall. It's quite large. And the only reason that people found out about it is that there was a kayaker going along the Narragansett Bay, and this kayaker saw this kind of hulking pile of rocks along the shore.
22: Owen Tucker Smith at the Wall Street Journal on the state and shoreline activists against Quidnesset Country Club. In the small towns in South Carolina where the late Lindsey Graham grew up and lived, friends and neighbors are mourning the senator who never stopped coming home. It's a story by Wall Street Journal reporter Cameron McWhirter, who paid a visit to Seneca, where Senator Graham owned a home. Cam, what did you take away?
25: I think the most surprising thing to me was that he was very subdued when he came here. You know, we know him as this Washington power broker who was flying to Ukraine and at the podium in the Senate and an advisor to the president and all that. But here he would be very quiet. You know, he wasn't married. He didn't have a family. He lived alone. He would come here. And people, a lot of friends who knew him, said they would be surprised. They'd be at a restaurant, and they'd look, and over there there'd be a guy with a baseball cap on by himself, and it was Lindsey Graham, the senator of the state. So he was, you know, he notoriously never cooked, so he would always eat out. And he wasn't your politician that was slap you on the back, hey, pal. You know, he was a guy who was very focused on his job, but then when he was here, he was just incredibly quiet,
22: to say
25: I found very surprising.
22: He would go to Walmart, do some shopping, I guess. No entourage.
25: No, it's just, and he would show up, you know, if people passed away, he would show up to funeral homes and get in line like everybody else, and he wouldn't have anyone with him. I mean, he had a staff, and they're working here in South Carolina and in D.C., but when he was here, he would be trying to be sort of unobtrusive and have some sort of time to decompress, I guess. He just was sort of a quiet person here, which is obviously not the public persona that we all know.
22: Yeah. We're speaking with Cameron McWhorter, reporter at the Wall Street Journal. The story is called In Washington, He Was a Power Broker. In South Carolina, he was just Lindsey. Cam's in Seneca, South Carolina, where Lindsey Graham spent part of his childhood. What was it like? Because he grew up in his family's pool hall, right?
25: Yeah, he actually grew up in Central, which is near
22: Central.
25: Seneca,
22: yeah.
25: But he had a house here in Seneca. Yeah, so he, he grew up next to his parents' pool hall. They had a, you know, they were business people working to serve a lot of the people working in the textile mills in this very small town. And then tragedy struck. Both of his parents died when he was at the University of South Carolina. He came back and eventually legally adopted his sister so that she could get military benefits and basically help raise her. And it really, you know, nobody, all the people I spoke to in Central and Seneca, they were surprised that he had risen to the level that he had risen to. They thought he would be successful. They thought he was a hardworking, smart, kind of quiet guy. But they thought he was going to end up being a successful businessman in the area.
22: Most famous guy from Central South Carolina, I think somebody said, right?
25: By far. And Central is a very tiny town.
22: Yeah.
25: It's called Central because it's halfway on a railway line. It's halfway between Charlotte and Atlanta.
22: Oh, wow.
25: So they just sort of set it up. And, you know, it's a very typical tiny, tiny southern town. And, here was this guy who went on to become really influential. I mean, he's hanging with Zelensky just before he dies in Ukraine. So it's kind of an extraordinary story. They were very different politically, but it reminded me of Jimmy Carter, you know, because when he passed away, I covered that. And if you've ever been to Plains, Georgia, that actually makes Central South Carolina look like Paris. But it's,
22: oh, wow.
25: But these are small towns where people can go on to accomplish big things.
22: Finish up, if you would, just touch on what it was like last month when Senator Graham had visited that restaurant called Skins.
25: Skins is an institution here. I wouldn't say it's a health food store, but he was there, and he was talking about the importance of the region to him. He said that many times, actually, in his memoir and elsewhere. But he would talk about this region really shaped him, really made him. When he ran for president unsuccessfully, he made that announcement right next to the railroad tracks, right across from where he grew up in Central. And he said, "This community made me." And so it's an interesting lesson in how far you can go in America and what helps shape up.
22: Thanks, Cam. Wall Street Journal reporter Cameron McWhorter. Coming up next on This Weekend, U.S. soccer awaits a jolt.
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1: Mayor Karen Bass's administration has a new chief heat officer. More from Daniel Martindale.
2: The LA Times confirms the person responsible for overseeing the city's response to extreme heat was quietly replaced a few weeks ago. Daniela Semenovic took over the role on May 31st after the Bass administration discreetly fired Marta Segura, who was the first person to hold the position. Semenovic was previously Bass's senior director of climate and sustainability for 3 years. I'm Daniel Martindale.
1: California's Taylor Farms is being investigated as the source of the cyclosporiasis outbreak in the Midwest. And an inmate who was recaptured after escaping from a prison camp in Northern California is wanted again. Miguel Banuelos was reported missing on the 4th of July after leaving the Washington Ridge Conservation Camp near Tahoe. Those are your headlines. I'm Sean Dion.
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3: From the KFBK Traffic Center, Highway 12, Rio Vista Bridge, one-way controlled traffic, and they're not giving an estimate.

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6: From ABC News, I'm Brian Clark. More than 100 million people in the U.S. under air quality alerts again. Smoke from wildfires in Canada continuing to impact a large eastern portion of the country, says ABC's Michelle Franzen.
7: In Canada, many of the largest fires are burning in Ontario. 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
8: We're throwing every single resource we have.
7: Ford addressing criticism from some U.S. Republican lawmakers who have accused Canada of failing to do enough to prevent wildfire smoke from drifting into the U.S. They have gone as far as suggesting sanctions on Canada for mismanagement.
6: And President Trump has threatened sanctions against Canada. He continues his military action against Iran. U.S. Central Command says targets struck in the seventh straight night of attacks included maritime facilities. The Pentagon's denying Iranian claims that the U.S. is targeting civilian infrastructure, says ABC Stephen Portnoy at the White House.
9: For two straight days now, Tehran has fired on power and water desalination plants in Kuwait, calling those attacks a response to similar U.S. strikes. And a top Iranian general warned yesterday his country might soon move from a phase of retaliation to what he called the offensive phase.
6: People in the Texas Hill Country telling their stories of surviving and escaping devastating flooding.
10: Water was coming through all these ways, the water was coming. Water was coming.
6: Miguel Vasquez said he feared death as he was almost swept away in his home. Ultimately, more than 500 people had to be rescued, according to Governor Greg Abbott, who declared a major disaster. Two people have been killed. Shredded iceberg lettuce supply to Taco Bell locations in five states is being linked to the cyclosporiasis outbreak that has sickened thousands of people. And Taylor Farms, a nationwide supplier, says it is pulling iceberg lettuce packaging from stores. 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
11: Two hostages have been released and a father and son arrested after a 15-hour-long kidnapping saga in Shasta Trinity National Forest. FBI agent Brian Tosh.
12: Joseph Heinrichsen and his son Phoenix Heinrichsen surrendered. Joseph has been arrested on federal kidnapping charges. At the time, he had an AR-15 and knives and claimed to have grenades.
11: The victims were U.S. Forest Service workers. Paul Pelosi, husband of former Speaker of the House Nancy Pelosi, is being charged with a hit and run in Northern California for an incident earlier this month. He faces a maximum penalty of $1,000 or 6 months in county jail if convicted. The L.A. County Sheriff's Department is setting up a zero-tolerance zone for scammers and criminals in West Hollywood after the water main break there. Only residents with valid ID will be allowed on affected streets. That's the latest. I'm Rich Cassone.
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13: From the KFBK Traffic Center, Yolo County, reduced lanes westbound 50 Jefferson Boulevard to I-80 until 6 a.m. Reduced lanes on 80 westbound from Highway 50 to Enterprise Boulevard, West Capitol Avenue until 5. Westbound I-80, the Mace Boulevard off-ramp is closed until 6. With reduced lanes from East Childs Road to Mace Boulevard until 6. An unscheduled repair going on the Rio Vista Bridge, one-way controlled traffic, and they have not listed a time for when that will be concluded. Expect delays. And coming out of the Galt area, northbound 99, guardrail repair going on at Arno Road, reduced lanes until 4 a.m. Traffic on the 10s every 10 minutes, mornings and afternoons. KFBK News Radio, 93.1 FM, 1530 a.m.
5: Now, Sacramento weather.
2: Mainly clear through the overnight hours, low 54 to 58. Saturday, sunshine, the high 89 to 93. Clouds and sun on Sunday, the high 93 to 97. And a shower to start Monday, then clouds and sun with a high 89 to 93. I'm AccuWeather's Andy Robb on KFBK, Sacramento's News Radio.
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16: 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This weekend, with your host, Gordon Deal,
21: the humble power broker. I'm Gordon Deal with Nicole Murray. Thanks for spending part of your weekend with us. Here's what's coming up this hour.
22: Late South Carolina Senator Lindsey Graham was a major player on Capitol Hill, but you never know it in his hometown.
21: On the health front, what to know about the outbreak of cyclosporiasis.
22: How a star player from the World Cup created an outrageous demand for taxidermied raccoons.
21: And the country club in Rhode Island facing heat for building a rock wall to protect its golf course from slipping into the ocean.
23: We're talking like 600 feet long and 20 feet tall. It's quite large. And the only reason that people found out about it is that there was a kayaker going along the Narragansett Bay, and this kayaker saw this kind of hulking pile of rocks along the shore.
21: Owen Tucker Smith at the Wall Street Journal on the state and shoreline activists against Quidnesset Country Club. In the small towns in South Carolina where the late Lindsey Graham grew up and lived, friends and neighbors are mourning the senator who never stopped coming home. It's a story by Wall Street Journal reporter Cameron McWhirter, who paid a visit to Seneca, where Senator Graham owned a home. Cam, what did you take away?
24: I think the most surprising thing to me was that he was very subdued when he came here. You know, we know him as this Washington power broker who was flying to Ukraine and at the podium in the Senate and an influence. You know, obviously an advisor to the president and all that. But here he would be very quiet. You know, he wasn't married. He didn't have a family. He lived alone. He would come here and people, a lot of friends who knew him said they would be surprised. They'd be at a restaurant and they'd look and over there where there'd be a guy with a baseball cap on by himself. And it was Lindsey Graham, the senator of the state of the state. So he was, you know, he notoriously never cooked. So he would always eat out. And he wasn't your politician that was slapping on the back, hey, pal. You know, he was a guy who was very focused on his job. But then when he was here, he was just incredibly quiet, I found very surprising.
21: He would go to Walmart, do some shopping, I guess. No entourage.
24: No, it's just, and he would, show up, you know, if people passed away, he would show up to funeral homes and get in line like everybody else, and he wouldn't have anyone with him. I mean, he had a staff, and they're working here in South Carolina and in D.C., but when he was here, he would be trying to be sort of unobtrusive and have some sort of time to decompress, I guess. He just was sort of a quiet person here, which is obviously not the public persona that we all know.
21: Yeah. We're speaking with Cameron McWhorter, reporter at the Wall Street Journal. The story is called In Washington, He Was a Power Broker in South Carolina. He was just Lindsey. Cam's in Seneca, South Carolina, where Lindsey Graham spent part of his childhood. What was it like? Because he grew up in his family's pool hall, right?
24: Yeah, he actually grew up in Central, which is near
21: Central.
24: Seneca,
21: yeah.
24: But he had a house here in Seneca. Yeah, so he, he grew up next to his parents' pool hall. They had a, you know, they were business people working to serve a lot of the people working in the textile mills in this very small town. And then tragedy struck. Both of his parents died when he was at the University of South Carolina. He came back and eventually legally adopted his sister so that she could get military benefits and basically helped raise her. And it really, you know, nobody, all the people I spoke to in Central and Seneca, they were surprised that he had risen to the level that he had risen to. They thought he would be successful. They thought he would be, he was a hardworking, smart, kind of quiet guy, but they thought he was going to end up being a successful businessman in the area.
21: Most famous guy from Central South Carolina, I think somebody said, right?
24: By far. And Central is a very tiny town.
21: Yeah.
24: It's called Central because it's halfway on a railway line. It's halfway between Charlotte and Atlanta.
21: Oh, wow.
24: So they just sort of set it up. And, you know, it's a very typical tiny, tiny southern town. And, here was this guy who went on to become really influential. I mean, he's hanging with Zelensky just before he dies in Ukraine. So it's kind of an extraordinary story. They were very different politically, but it reminded me of Jimmy Carter, you know, because when he passed away, I covered that. And if you've ever been to Plains, Georgia, that actually makes Central South Carolina look like Paris. But it's,
21: oh, wow.
24: But these are small towns where people can go on to accomplish big things.
21: Finish up, if you would, just touch on what it was like last month when Senator Graham had visited that restaurant called Skins.
24: Skins is an institution here. I wouldn't say it's a health food store, but he was there, and he was talking about the importance of the region to him. He said that many times, actually, in his memoir and elsewhere. But he would talk about this region really shaped him, really made him. When he ran for president unsuccessfully, he made that announcement right next to the railroad tracks, right across from where he grew up in Central. And he said, "This community made me." And so it's an interesting lesson in how far you can go in America and what helps shape up.
21: Thanks, Cam. Wall Street Journal reporter Cameron McWhorter. Coming up next on This Weekend, U.S. soccer awaits a jolt.
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1: Mayor Karen Bass's administration has a new chief heat officer. More from Daniel Martindale.
2: The LA Times confirms the person responsible for overseeing the city's response to extreme heat was quietly replaced a few weeks ago. Daniela Semenovic took over the role on May 31st after the Bass administration discreetly fired Marta Segura, who was the first person to hold the position. Semenovic was previously Bass's senior director of climate and sustainability for 3 years. I'm Daniel Martindale.
1: California's Taylor Farms is being investigated as the source of the cyclosporiasis outbreak in the Midwest. And an inmate who was recaptured after escaping from a prison camp in Northern California is wanted again. Miguel Banuelos was reported missing on the 4th of July after leaving the Washington Ridge Conservation Camp near Tahoe. Those are your headlines. I'm Sean Dion.
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3: From the KFPK Traffic Center, traveling into the Sierra over the weekend, we have some ramp closures, some long-term projects. On eastbound 80 Placer County, the Crystal Springs Road off-ramp and on-ramp are closed until the 1st of November. 80 eastbound, the eastbound Drum Four Bay Road off-ramp and on-ramp are closed to the 14th of October. 80 westbound, the Crystal Lake Road off-ramp is closed until the end of July, along with the westbound 80 Highway 20 on-ramp. And no matter where you're traveling, slow for the cone zone and always stay work zone alert. Traffic on the 10s every 10 minutes, mornings and afternoons, KFBK News Radio, 93.1 FM, 1530 AM.
0: Now, Sacramento weather.
4: Clear overnight, low 54.

0: 54 to 58. Saturday, sunshine, high 89 to 93. Sunday, more clouds than sun, high 93 to 97. And a shower to start Monday, then clouds and sun, high 89 to 93. I'm AccuWeather's Andy Robb on KFBK. 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
10: From ABC News, I'm Brian Clark. The CDC is reporting at least 7,000 cases of cyclosporiasis across 34 states. With more than 5,000 cases of that painful stomach bug, Michigan is the most affected state. And ABC's Ike Ajachi says one source has been linked to iceberg lettuce from central Mexico that's been distributed at Taco Bell locations in five states.
11: Taylor Farms, one of the nation's largest producers of fresh veggies, is voluntarily pulling all of its central Mexico iceberg lettuce from the U.S. market indefinitely. Now, Taco Bell says it's already removed the affected lettuce from its restaurants nationwide out of an abundance of caution.
10: The U.S. has a seventh straight night of attacks on Iran targeted military logistics and infrastructure, along with underground weapons storage and Iran's maritime capabilities. Iran says that 50 people have been killed in the U.S. strike since they resumed July 6th. ABC's Stephen Portnoy at the White House says prices are climbing at home.
12: This week, the White House said Iran is still talking to the U.S., but there's no sign the two sides might soon return to the table to revive the ceasefire. Overnight, global oil prices were up nearly 5%, and here at home, gasoline is now creeping closer to $4 a gallon for regular, up 12 cents in the past week, and up more than a dollar since the start of the war.
10: President Trump threatened sanctions against Canada as a result of the poor air quality that's affecting over 100 million people in the U.S., caused by smoke from wildfires burning in Ontario. The entire state of Michigan is under alert, says ABC meteorologist Samara Theodore.
13: Over 900 wildfires currently burning in Canada. That smoke really impacting parts of Marquette. Saturday, 8 p.m., though, things start to improve in the New York tri-state area, where we're going to be seeing that World Cup taking place in New Jersey as that rain comes in.
10: President Trump is set to attend the World Cup final in New Jersey tomorrow between Spain and Argentina. 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
14: California Attorney General Rob Bonta is appealing a court ruling that blocked new state regulations limiting table games at California card rooms. Sharon Reardon explains.
15: A San Francisco judge sided with the California Gaming Association, finding the regulations could cause significant financial harm to cities, including Gardena, Inglewood, and Colma. Bonta claims the court ruling restricts the Bureau of Gambling Control's power to keep card room games lawful, transparent, and consistent with California law.
14: Paul Pelosi, husband of former Speaker of the House Nancy Pelosi, is being charged with a hit and run in Northern California for an incident where he struck a parked car and fled the scene. He faces a maximum penalty of $1,000 or 6 months in county jail if convicted. There are more great white sharks in the water this summer. Experts say sharks are coming earlier because of unusually warm ocean conditions, likely caused by El Nino. That's the latest. I'm Rich Cassone.
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16: Taking a look at KFBK traffic, starting things off in Elk Grove. Southbound 99 before Grantline Road, a vehicle struck a fence off the roadway and is blocking that shoulder. CHP crews are at the scene. No word as to how long they'll be out there. We have road work underway right now on westbound 50 between Jefferson Boulevard and I-80. That right lane only open right now. Westbound 50 between Red Hawk Parkway and Shingle Springs Drive in Placerville. That left lane is closed until 7 a.m. So definitely pack your patience if you're traveling through the area. Traffic on the 10s every 10 minutes, mornings and afternoons. Christine Samra, KFBK News Radio, 93.1 FM, 1530 AM.
9: Now, Sacramento weather.
5: Today, mostly sunny with a high 91 to 95. Clear to partly cloudy tonight, a low 56 to 60. More clouds than sun. A warm day for tomorrow, a high 95 to 99. Sun and clouds Monday, a high 96 to 100. I'm AccuWeather Steve Williams on KFBK, Sacramento's News Radio.
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6: The following is a paid program. 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
8: Hello and welcome to another edition of Discoveries in Health. I'm your host, Chris McKay, and I'm really glad you're with me today because today we're going to be talking about an issue that affects each and every one of us, and that's stress. And believe it or not, whether it's job stress, financial stress, family stress, or even the little things that we're told not to stress about, any form of stress takes a serious physical toll on your body. But don't worry, because there is something you can do about your stress. And joining me today on the phone is Dr. Michael Pincus. And Dr. Pincus is going to talk about stress and give us some great information on things that we can do to reduce or even eliminate the negative effects that daily stress has on our bodies. For those of you that may not know Dr. Pincus, he is a nationally recognized authority on natural and alternative health. He's worked with top Hollywood celebrities, professional and Olympic athletes, and he continues to be involved in the latest research into today's top health concerns. And Dr. Pincus, thanks so much for being with us today.
17: Thanks, Chris. Great to be with you.
8: So let's get right into this whole stress issue. You know, stress is such a normal part of our daily routine these days, but why should we all be concerned about it? And more specifically, what's going on in our bodies and what are the warning signs that we should be looking for?
17: Well, you know, there's two ways to look at stress. One is what we call mental stress. And the other is how stress affects your body. As a doctor, I'm more interested in how it affects your body.
8: Sure.
17: So the way stress affects the body is this. When a person's under stress, the body transposes the stress into tension.
8: Okay.
17: And your muscles end up contracting. And everyone feels that in their upper back and neck. You feel the tightness.
8: Right.
17: As a doctor, I'm more concerned about the muscles that you don't feel, such as the muscles in the arteries.
8: Oh, okay.
17: That tighten up. And the muscles, the heart is a giant muscle.
8: Oh, right.
17: And the muscles in and around your digestive tract.
8: Mm-hmm.
17: Because these are the things that are resulting in heart disease, digestive difficulties. And I want to talk a little bit in your show today about nutrition because there are two nutrients that completely handle the body in terms of stress.
8: Okay.
17: Now, according to the research that I've been involved with, it's as simple as calcium and magnesium.
8: Calcium and magnesium.
17: Right.
8: Okay.
17: When you're deficient in calcium and magnesium, a lot of things can happen. Calcium, magnesium, for example, is needed in order to go to sleep at night. And how many people do you know they just don't sleep well? You wake up tired, your body hurts more, pretty soon it starts to wear you down, and pretty soon you get sick and you have a condition. When people are suffering from pain and osteoporosis and fibromyalgia and cramps in their legs and weird illnesses, so there's something wrong with this picture. And it has to do with not how much calcium someone's taking in their diet or how many calcium supplements or how many antacids you chew. It has to do with simple absorption. Is that calcium getting absorbed into your body?
8: With calcium being something to deal with stress, isn't calcium for building bones?
17: Well, yes. Okay.
8: Yeah.
17: And it does build your teeth. But you see, 1% of the calcium actually circulates in your blood.
18: So when that 1% starts to drop, it could affect your heart, your brain, your kidneys, your organs, and your body shuts down, actually dies.
8: Wow.
17: And so 1% of the calcium always has to be in your system. And there's two sources of calcium. One is in the diet.
8: Yeah.
17: And two is from the bones themselves.
8: The body will absorb it back from the bones if it needs it?
17: That's right.
8: I see.
17: And what you just discussed right now leads to one of the major causes of a condition that's affecting 25 million Americans right now, which is called osteoporosis.
8: Right.
17: Which is a weakening of the bone.
8: Now, and that's due to the body deriving the calcium from the bones instead of from nutrition.
17: Yep.
8: Okay.
17: And so what we have to do is we have to find a way to put calcium back in the diet. Now, you think that would be really easy.
8: Sure, just drink milk.
17: Just drink milk or, you know, eat a lot of green leafy vegetables and that sort of thing. But first of all, people don't do that.
8: Right.
17: And second of all, the quality of the calcium that comes from our diet has been decreasing in the last 50 years.
19: Really?
20: Yeah, because things like pasteurization, foods are irradiated, the calcium is leached from the soils,
18: and people are taking medications that block it. So
20: the actual calcium is not being absorbed in the body.
19: Okay.
20: And then you see people taking Tums and calcium supplements, you know, they buy at the health food store or drugstore.
19: Right,
20: store.
19: Right.
20: But these calciums don't absorb in the body.
19: That's interesting.
20: For a couple of reasons. One, when you take let's say an antacid that has the calcium in it, like a Tums, first of all, calcium does not absorb in the body unless it's in an acidic environment. But see, what happens when you take a Tum? It's an antacid.
19: Oh, okay.
20: So even if you're getting calcium in the antacid itself, it's not being absorbed.
19: I see, because it has to be in an acid environment for it to be absorbed.
20: Exactly.
19: Okay.
20: Now, we have a product called the CalMax formula.
18: My CalMax formula is natural.
20: And the difference is that
18: it's a powder. And what happens is you put in hot water, and you mix it up, and you drink it down. 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
20: And it absorbs into your system.
19: Wow. So that solves that problem then.
20: Well, yeah, because when calcium and magnesium are in a liquid state, it absorbs 10 times better than in any other state.
19: Wow. 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Matter of fact, yes, I'm reading the can right now. It says a fast-absorbing calcium and magnesium beverage powder.
18: My CalMax formula does absorb incredibly in the body. 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I mean, this is really amazing.
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20: Oh, yeah. And Chris, listen, I'd like to do something very special for the listeners today, so I'm going to give away an extra free bottle of my CalMax formula to the first 100 callers.
21: 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If you're just joining us, I've got Dr. Michael Pincus on the phone today, and we're talking about something that we're all too familiar with these days, and that's stress. And we're finding out about the damage that everyday stress can do to our bodies, the warning signs that we should be aware of, and what we can do to alleviate and even eliminate the effects of stress. And Dr. Pincus, you were talking earlier about calcium and magnesium and how we need these nutrients in our bodies to fight the effects of stress, and how your CalMax formula formula can help us in this battle against stress. I'd like to talk for a minute about how the magnesium factors in. I mean, I'm starting to understand about the calcium, but what does magnesium do?
20: Well, we're talking about stress, and we're talking about stress affects the body. And first of all, in order to function at all, your body needs magnesium. It's probably, of all the vitamins I could list, magnesium is probably the most important vitamin on the planet right now.
19: I've not heard a whole lot about magnesium. I mean, why is magnesium so important?
20: There's over 325 biochemical reactions that magnesium is involved with. It's almost like a hormone.
19: Wow.
20: And, for example, with low levels of magnesium, your heart won't beat.
19: Ooh.
20: Very important factor in life.
19: Yeah, right? Yeah, I would say so.
20: Yeah, in fact, let me just read a list of some of the conditions associated with magnesium deficiencies.
19: Okay.
20: You have attention deficit disorder, Alzheimer's, anxiety, asthma, autism, chronic fatigue syndrome, congestive heart disease, constipation, diabetes, fibromyalgia, high blood pressure, insomnia, migraine headaches, multiple sclerosis, muscle cramps, Parkinson's, osteoporosis, and the list just goes on and on and on.
19: And this is associated with a lack of magnesium in the body?
20: Simply a lack of magnesium.
19: Holy cow.
20: So it's nothing to really mess around with. Now what happens is this. You need the magnesium in your body in order for the calcium to be absorbed.
19: Oh, so it's a necessary thing in order to get the first component, which is calcium.
20: That's right. They work in combination with each other. Now, there's many more practical applications of this CalMax formula.
19: Mm-hmm.
20: First of all, like I said, you drink it, so it gets into your system.
19: Okay.
20: And one of the first things we use it for in our clinic is for people who are under a lot of stress and they can't sleep well at night. It works better than anything I've ever seen for people that have trouble sleeping.
19: Really?
20: Because it relaxes your body, and you actually feel the relaxation after you drink the a cup of the CalMax formula.
19: Hmm. Interesting.
20: Now, the other thing that it's really, really good for are people who are in pain.
19: Okay.
20: And I have a whole bunch of stories to tell you and case studies of people actually taking the CalMax formula and getting rid of pain. And this is including arthritic type pain, fibromyalgia, which is a form of arthritis, back pain, muscle spasms, migraine headaches. There's a whole category of areas I'd like to discuss with you.
19: Wow, that's fantastic. Some of those things that you've named seem to be age-related or things that we experience as we grow older. Is there a link there?
20: Yeah, there's a vicious circle that I'd like to discuss. What happens is that when a person has a magnesium deficiency, specifically mm-hmm. magnesium, they don't absorb their foods well. And so they go into what we call malabsorption syndrome.
19: Okay.
20: Which millions and millions of Americans have. And it's not like you feel sick or, you know, this or that. You might be, over time, just starting to feel more tired and tired and tired.
19: Mm-hmm.
20: And that's just a real gradual overtime type of thing. And a lot of people justify that they're getting old and they just need more rest or whatever.
19: Right, that's what I would think.
20: Now what happens is that when you get less absorption, you actually increase the deficiency in your system of magnesium.
19: Wow.
20: And that starts to take the calcium out of the bones. You start getting bone loss. You start getting muscle loss because it also reduces the muscle mass. And pretty soon, before you know it, you are feeling old.
19: Yeah.
20: And your body's actually starting to manifest it.
19: Wow. All due to a simple lack of these nutrients.
20: Calcium, magnesium. Now, let me tell you, and it is simple. The problem in being a doctor and a researcher is how do you get this into the system? The formula we have, the CalMax formula, is so fantastic because it's in a powdered form. You take hot water and you put it in a cup, take a teaspoon of this powder and mix it in.
19: Yeah.
20: And you drink this cup down.
19: That's great. Well,
20: the absorption rate is really incredible because it actually goes right into your bloodstream.
21: 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And folks, this book is packed with vital information about why your calcium needs change with age. 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
20: And don't forget, Chris, I'm going to give away an extra free bottle of my CalMax formula to the first 100 callers, so it's really important for your listeners to pick up the phone and take advantage of that.
21: 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Well, if you're just joining us, I've got Dr. Michael Pincus on the phone today, and he's telling us about stress and how important it is to ensure that you've got the proper nutrients in your system, specifically calcium and magnesium, and how much of an impact that has on our overall health. So I guess one of the things that people should really be aware of is, because this isn't an instant thing that triggers you to say, oh, I'm sick, but, you know, instead happens gradually over time, it's very possible that people might not even be aware that there is a deficiency of calcium and magnesium in their body.
20: Well, that's the thing, is that deficiencies are not like, a water main breaking where you have a real noticeable thing. Deficiencies
19: right.
20: are little drips, little leaks here and there. And so what we have is a cumulative effect where a person starts to go downhill just a little bit at a time.
19: Yeah.
20: To the point where they don't realize how bad they've actually gotten before it's too late.
19: Hmm. Dr. Pincus, you had mentioned insomnia. We talked about that a little bit. What about back pain?
20: Calcium magnesium is excellent for back pain because the calcium goes into the muscles.
19: Mm-hmm.
20: The magnesium actually helps the transmitters in the nerve. And when you take this CalMax formula, many times it will calm your back pain.
19: Wow.
20: I know a couple years ago I herniated a disc in my back.
19: Mm-hmm.
20: And I was trying everything, and I took out the CalMax formula and I drank it, and I couldn't believe the difference. Within about a half hour, I was functional again.
19: Hmm.
20: Now, it wasn't completely gone, but I drank it over a 10-day period,
19: yeah.
20: And it completely alleviated the problem.
19: Now, what about heart disease?
20: Well, heart disease is something you have to watch out for, both dietarily and going down the genetic line.
19: Yeah.
20: And if anyone has any history of heart disease or you've even had bypass surgery, you should be on this CalMax formula. And I can't say that without enough emphasis, because it's something that will completely give you a new lease on life.
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21: 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If you just tuned in, we're talking with Dr. Michael Pincus about stress and the negative effects that everyday stress has on your body, whether it's job stress, financial stress, family stress. Any form of stress takes a serious physical toll on your body. And Dr. Pincus, you were talking about how your CalMax formula can help us in this battle against stress. And I guess this is something everyone should be aware of, whether you're 24 or 94.
20: Well, I've used it for many, many years as a younger person, and now as I'm aging as well, I use this, and it definitely helps me sleep better.
21: Mm-hmm.
20: It helps control the stress of the workaday world, and many people will just be amazed how this actually works. Because our formula has a chemical reaction that occurs before you actually ingest it.
21: Mm-hmm.
20: CalMax is pre-dissolved. It doesn't get lodged in your system. And so what happens is that when people drink the CalMax, it's like an infusion into your body. It's like, whoa, it's like decompressing. And so people who are in pain, they take the CalMax, the calcium magnesium gets into the muscles, and it starts to relax it.
21: Dr. Pincus, you talked earlier about how stress affects your energy, and I'd like you to elaborate a little bit more on that subject, if you would. I mean, does stress really affect our energy levels?
20: Good question, because energy is like the biggest thing right now. Like people, chronic fatigue syndrome, PMS, and fibromyalgia, it's like wiping people out. And that's the key to low energy, is a lot of it's caused by pain, feeling old, your joints don't move well. This kind of wipes you out. It drains your energy, and then you get tired, and you go to sleep. Guess what? You don't sleep. Now, I'm telling you, like, common scenarios due to a lack of calcium and magnesium in your system. When you have a CalMax, and the first thing that happens, you take it 20 minutes before you go to bed,
21: mm-hmm.
20: you get a good night's sleep, and you wake up feeling refreshed, and your energy comes back.
21: Is CalMax safe? I mean, you're telling us how powerful CalMax is, and I'm just wondering if you can ever take too much.

0: Fortunately, we're about out of time. Any parting thoughts? I mean, who can really benefit from this?
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3: Officials say work on the massive water main break in Southern California could be wrapped up by the end of this weekend. A 110-year-old water main burst on Sunset Boulevard in West Hollywood Thursday, sending a torrent of water into neighborhoods, flooding homes and businesses. A man wanted on a felony warrant is in custody after running into the Pacific Ocean to evade LAPD officers. Rob Martier reports.
4: He was arrested Thursday after treading water for 90 minutes. The LAPD says he ran into the water at Will Rogers State Beach during a foot chase. He ended up 200 yards off the coast, drifting towards Santa Monica, while surrounded by lifeguards, police, and rescue boats.
3: The suspect was nude from the waist down at the time of his arrest. For the first time in 3 years, the Sacramento River is open for salmon fishing. The river has been off limits due to historically low Chinook salmon populations. The season runs through December 31st. That's the latest. I'm Rich Cassone.
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5: Taking a look at KFBK traffic, we begin in Ocampo, northbound 99 between Ocampo Road and Peltier Road. It is closed right now due to an overturned big rig blocking all lanes. Traffic right now being diverted to Frontage Road in the meantime. Traffic right now at a standstill and is backed up to Woodbridge Road. Again, a sig alert right now, northbound 99, closed between Ocampo Road and Peltier Road. No word as to when this will reopen. In the meantime, westbound Cap City Freeway before Fulton Avenue, that left lane is blocked due to a two-car crash. Traffic on the 10s every 10 minutes, mornings and afternoons. Christine Samra, KFBK News Radio, 93.1 FM, 1530 AM.
2: Now, Sacramento weather.
6: Sunshine for today, a high 91 to 95. Tonight, clear to partly cloudy, a low 56 to 60. Warm day tomorrow, more clouds than sun, the high 95 to 99. Sun and clouds Monday, a high 96 to 100. I'm AccuWeather Steve Williams on KFBK.

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6: A Chinese woman in Las Vegas pled guilty to marrying at least 14 men at the same time. When asked if she knew what she did was wrong, she responded, "I do."
4: In Las Vegas, so... Well, I was there just a couple of weeks ago, and we were dragging the strip in the classic Mustang that I rented, me and my son, and we were going by all those little wedding chapels that they have. Mm. And I was trying to explain to my son about the, like, quickie Vegas marriage, but don't have a good explanation as to why was that ever a thing? How is it still a thing? There are, we probably passed 8 different tiny little, some of them are drive-through wedding chapels. I would assume they're only open because they get enough business to make it profitable. Why are there still so many people doing the quickie Vegas wedding? Do you know anything about that?
5: No, I really don't. I'd be guessing. I mean, my guess is that a certain number of people, don't want a big wedding, but they want to have fun. They want the wedding to be something, just not the conventional. And Vegas will do it for you with a dozen different varieties.
4: Wow.
5: I guess. And enough, as opposed to going down to the Justice of the Peace and signing papers and walking home.
4: And enough people do it to keep those places open. They're all really small. They look like the size of a Dutch Brothers coffee. And there's lots of them.
5: How many folks are still getting the Elvis-themed wedding? Like an Elvis imitator, impersonator does that? Because that was big for a minute.
4: Yeah, I drove by that place. Yep.
5: Yeah.
4: It still exists.
5: There's just one. Do they have some sort of license from the estate of the king or something?
4: I do not know.
5: You'd think the First Amendment would protect faux Elvi from prosecution.
4: So every 6 months or so, we change the clock in this country, and every 6 months or so, we have a national conversation about why do we do this. And Congress voted overwhelmingly yesterday. It wasn't even close. It was 300-some to 100-some. To make daylight saving time permanent, but the bill faces an uncertain fate in the Senate. Why? I don't understand the resistance to this. Why do I wish I were a congressperson so I could have suggested an amendment, a sunset clause, which is actually kind of funny if you think about it. A sunset clause. How about we try it for 2 years? And if we decide we don't like it, we'll go back. It's not going to be a disaster. We might just decide we like the other one better. This isn't a big deal. First of all, I don't understand. Arizona and Hawaii don't do it. There aren't stacks of dead bodies. People don't just run around screaming because the time didn't change. They don't know how to act. This thing seemed to be fine.
5: Right. Give it a go. Even do it for a year. And then everybody will get together and say, I thought it was okay.
4: 2/3 of the world does not do it at all.
5: Right.
4: A third of the world does. Let's try it and see what happens. We'll either like it or not.
5: Putting aside your trademark mirth, what is this uniquely American or 21st century or yet another example of a very comfortable, wealthy people? We fear change. We've talked about this with the tax code a million times. Anybody who would design the federal tax code as it is right now should be permanently held in a mental institution. Okay, our tax system is completely insane and bizarre. It's Kafkaesque. And yet whenever a perfectly coherent, reasonable proposal comes along to say, hey, how about we totally reform our tax system and do this instead? People go crazy about the small inconveniences and, well, I've heard that we should probably stick with our current system. This fear of change.
4: That's got to be an evolutionary thing where it's, we're alive and our kids are alive. Let's not mess with things, which is kind of the essence of conservatism, really. Sure. It's got to be that.
5: At the same time, though, the pace of change in the modern world is dizzying. But if we all get together to vote for some, everybody really hesitates.
4: Well, maybe you've seen it in your own life, your own household. But sometimes I have to point out to myself or my kids, like, you're going to change some minor thing.
5: Yeah.
4: And then there's the, but what if this? What if that? Okay. If we don't decide we don't like you sitting there and me sitting there at the dinner table, we'll go back to the old way. Nobody's going right. to die.
5: It's absolutely anthropological. You're right. It's got to be. Yeah.
4: Anyway, the vote was not even close in the House. I don't know why there are going to be stumbling blocks in the Senate to this major, major thing that they do in Arizona, and tons of old people seem to be perfectly fine with it.
5: Oh, that reminds me, speaking of change, this
4: But next door
5: happen.
4: In New Mexico, they would go, they'll all set themselves on fire if for some reason we didn't change the clocks twice a year.
5: Dogs lying down with cats, families turning on each other. This will not happen, but I love the idea. Did you know? I should come up with a better form of the question. When did Americans start voting for their senators? Individual voters. When did they start voting for senator?
4: I'm going to go 1830.
5: 1913.
4: Really?
5: Yeah. The Senate was elected by state legislators until 1913. From 1789 to 1913, not a single American cast a ballot for the U.S. Senate. Then the 17th Amendment, one of our worst, changed senatorial elections to the direct popular vote following state-level reforms in the years prior, blah, blah, blah. In June, a representative of Texas proposed legislation to repeal the 17th Amendment, ending the direct election of senators that's starting in 1913, as I've mentioned repeatedly. I would love to see this happen.
4: You would? I was just trying to noodle it through since I hadn't thought about it at all. So in your one-party states like California, it would end the chance of any Republican being a senator.
5: Yeah, certainly would in the current, you know, state of things.
4: Or
5: of
4: course, the reverse in your red states. I'm not trying to make this a partisan thing. So sure. you wouldn't have the chance to, like, cast a blow against the party in charge by getting one senator from the other party in your state or something.
5: Right, right.
4: The upside of it would be I've lost my faith in voters. That would be the upside.
5: Right, right. The original constitutional provision that the state legislatures choose the senators was not only not an accident, it was one of the least controversial questions at the Constitutional Convention. There's no serious dissent to it. You want to hear the reasoning? The framers built a bicameral Congress in which the House would represent the people directly and the Senate would represent states as states with their own institutional interest in resisting federal encroachment.
4: Mm.
5: A senator chosen by and answerable to a state legislator had every incentive to defend that state's prerogatives against Washington and not be a populist nut or a, you know, Instagram fame seeker or whatever. Senator who needs a national fundraising operation, a national media profile, and a national donor base to win re-election often has little incentive to be just a fierce representative of their state.
4: Right. So this sort of fits into the argument that I brought up yesterday, which was floating around online over the weekend. There was a movement. AOC might have brought it up or somebody about why does New York State, which has New York City, have two senators when the population of New York City alone is bigger than, I think it was Montana, South Dakota, North Dakota, Wyoming, and Alaska added together. And that's 10 senators.
5: Mm-hmm.
4: So, and the argument would be what you just said there, because then it's going to become the federal government or big cities making decisions for the entire country. Now, people who live in big cities think that that makes sense.
5: Yeah.
4: For the rural areas, but it doesn't, being a person who's spent most of my life in rural areas.
5: Right, exactly. And the differing interests of the differing parts of the country, just, you know, in general, it's an ingenious design that the founders came up with. And we've made the Senate more populist and more, to quote James Madison, to something or other from the people's momentary passions. The design is, as it was originally, said a body removed from the immediate popular passion would provide a defense to the people against their own temporary errors and delusions, preserving public opinion's true interest until reason, justice, and truth can regain their authority, meaning, you know, the oft heard phrase that the Senate is the saucer that cools the milk. It would be a very, very careful, very slow-moving, deliberative body. It would be essentially a committee of all 50 states getting together and saying, hey, let's be fair to everybody here. I don't have to run for re-election in a couple of years. In fact, as long as I represent Montana faithfully, I really don't have to worry about re-election at all. But in the, you know, in the interest of the people of Montana, I've got to tell you, this scheme to drain all of our water and send it to Los Angeles ain't good. So that's what the Senate was supposed to be. I like it.
4: Yeah.
5: Populism, especially in the age of the internet, I think is a dangerous force.
4: Absolutely. Yeah. And then the Senate being staggered so you can't have a wave that really upsets the Senate. As opposed to the House, where you can, where if all of a sudden there's a passion about a war we're in or a tax policy or whatever, you can have a giant wave happen within 2 years.
5: Right.
4: Which is just, you know, like you said, it's a really an ingenious system. As to the
5: national... we're accidentally building a case here. Let me throw in one more thing real quickly, because the president now is the party which can cause wild, wild swings in policy. And then you have senators who right now, for populist reasons, are kind of afraid of opposing the sitting president. I'll admit it, it's true. You see it all the time. This would fix that to a large extent.
4: Ah, you're right. In terms of the national elections thing, though, I was reading some piece about how much more we have that now than we used to. You run on whether you're with Donald Trump or Joe Biden. It used to be all my whole life what you heard on the like Tim Russert style Meet the Press or whatever it was. All politics are local. And that's just not true anymore. All politics is national.
5: Right. Right.
4: It's all about what everybody's watching in the news and whatever hot YouTube video or whatever.
5: Yeah. Including politics, which is bitterly needs to be local, becomes national.
4: Yeah. Funny, I got into a conversation sort of with a guy last night about it was a crazy drug addict homeless person screaming their head off violently near a group of people last night. And I went out and dialed 911 and the cops talked to him. And then the cops called me back and said, we know this guy. We talk to him all the time. And I mentioned to a friend of mine, he said, yeah, because they talk to him every day. Somebody calls 911 every day because he's dangerous and scary, and they come and talk to him every day, and he's still on the street.
5: Right.
4: And kind of got into the whole idea, because of our whole nationalized politics, you've got this crowd that, well, to do anything about the crime or homelessness or this or that would be make you a Trump person or not a Trump person, which is a ridiculous way to look at your local school, your local taxes, your local water, your local whatever.
5: Mm-hmm.
4: You know, just like through the pandemic with masks and schools and everything else, is Trump for it or against it? That's the way we run everything now.
5: Right. Or, you know, to put the shoe on the other foot, if some senator had been willing to stand up to Joe Biden and say, hey, this is a gigantic multi-trillion-dollar COVID bailout is going to cause spiraling inflation. I won't do it. You couldn't threaten to primary him because the people of his state, the legislature of his state, would say, no, I don't care. I'm glad he stood up to you. That's fine. We'll decide who our senator is, not you pouring a bunch of money into our elections and trying to whip up the populist base, blah, blah, blah. I like it. Probably won't happen, but I like it.
4: Mm. Had a physical yesterday. Apparently you have to have one every so often, according to your insurance or something. I hadn't had one in a long time.
5: Did you go to Trump's doctor so he would declare you the most physically fit talk show host in history?
4: Here's the worst thing, and I'm going to lie about this for the rest of my life.
5: Uh-oh.
4: My height.
5: Oh, it's, yeah, yeah.
4: Freaking gravity, man. Newton!
5: Yeah. You bastard! Mind your own business! Yeah, it's your dang old discs between your vertebrae that get squashed.
4: That's maddening.
5: I know.
4: My doctor actually said, he said, call yourself what you used to be. No, it doesn't cost anything.
5: Jack's gone from 6'2" to 4'11". I mean, it's really, really shocking.
4: Right.
5: Had to get rid of all his clothes.
4: Or the pants I keep, I got to like buckle them around my neck.
5: It's really kind of a jumpsuit now.
7: You can't go on those amusement rides anymore.
4: Most rides I'm too short for. It's terrible.
5: Damn it.
1: Jack Armstrong and Joe Getty.
4: We've decided to call this the best weekend talk show in America. And if you like it, download Armstrong and Getty on demand.
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1: The hot thing in California college campuses is this dating app. Has it got a clever name?
3: I'm sure it is. I don't remember.
1: It doesn't matter. That instead of like flipping through pictures, you fill out questionnaires of your interests and your favorite things.
3: And AI matches you up.
1: Amazing. And they are claiming an astounding 90%+ level of let's do a second date, which is a pretty good measure of success if you believe the numbers. And I don't. Although, you know, it's probably a pretty good system. But my immediate reaction when I first read about this, and I think the writer writing about it said the same thing, is there's this funny assumption that you need to have like hobbies and interests.
3: I know.
1: And musical tastes in common and to fall in love with
3: someone. I know. Where does that come from?
1: I've never found that to be true.
3: It's not even true with my male friends. Why we become friends and enter into personal relationships doesn't seem to have anything to do with that. Sometimes it's because you both play golfs, but you might hate each other's music or whatever. I mean, there's just, there's some overlap, but it's just kind of accidental. It's usually not why you're close.
1: Yeah, and you know, I've been with Judy now for 40 years. We just took a couple of weeks off to celebrate it. I remember in the early days, I mean, we had some common interests. We met doing theater.
3: Gladys, are you quiet quitting?
1: There it was, 1983, believe it or not, when we met, and we were both doing musical theater. She was in the cast, I was in the band, but beyond that, it's she had no interest in golf. So it plays a little now. Did not like most of the music I liked, had no interest in sports in general, and I was obsessed. I could go on down the line.
3: Sure.
1: But we hit it off as friends, found each other to be attractive, made each other feel safe, and made each other laugh, and I couldn't have given a crap whether she liked gardening or opera.
3: But in online dating, which I did for like 6 months, if you're not a foodie who wants to do stand-up paddleboarding, well, then why would I want to date you? Okay.
1: Yeah.
3: Well, that denies all your friends who are happily married who don't necessarily have those things in common.
1: Right. For all of human history, and anytime anybody says that, you really ought to think about it. For all of human history, virtually all romantic connection was proximity-based. What we're trying to do is, okay, we never brush up against real human beings anymore. We're all on our screens, so let's try to figure out what attracted people to each other without, like, the circumstance where it always took place that you brushed up against them. You were in the same room with them. You saw them across the room. Blah, blah, blah. Or he asked you if you knew where the number 3 bus ran or whatever. Let's remove all proximity and actual contact and try to figure out how people get. And I think we've done a poor job of it.
3: Yeah. I actually like any of those things, whatever that's called, that speed dating thing where everybody gets together in a room and you sit down for 2 minutes and talk to each other. That seems like a way better idea than that, whatever that magic is, whether it's pheromones or something in the brain we don't understand or whatever, where you show interest in a person based on something other than just looks. That makes more sense to me.
1: I think you're right. I remember when the speed dating thing first came out, it seemed like, well, why are you in such a hurry? Seemed kind of silly. But yeah, I think compared to the online thing is probably a way, way better idea.
3: Yeah, I suppose we'll have to figure this out since we don't interact with the people anymore. And it's getting less so and less so. Oh, there was a piece in the New York Times the other day. It's okay to date your coworkers. There was a thing. Somebody wrote a guest essay in the New York Times about how, let's be realistic. This is where like everybody meets. It's your best opportunity to meet somebody. It's crazy that we've decided that's a no-go zone since it's the only place you're going to meet anybody.
4: Which I've always thought was true.
1: That's funny. That's what we've been saying before, during, and after the whole Me Too madness.
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15: From ABC News, I'm Brian Clark. Iran's deputy foreign minister tells state media that the memorandum of understanding with the U.S. is over. Iran says the U.S. violated the terms of the agreement following the seventh consecutive night of U.S. strikes on targets in Iran. ABC Stephen Portnoy has the latest from the White House.
16: Tehran now accuses the U.S. of targeting its civilian infrastructure. Now, that's a charge Pentagon officials deny this morning, insisting the bridges and seaport control tower the U.S. struck Friday were used by the Iranian military, that the U.S. never targets civilians. But for two straight days now, Tehran has fired on power and water desalination plants in Kuwait, calling those attacks a response to similar U.S. strikes.
15: And the breakdown of the peace process has sent oil prices higher, the national average of gas just below $4 a gallon for regular unleaded, according to AAA. The entire state of Michigan's under an air quality alert. Over 100 million people are being impacted in the U.S. because of toxic smoke from wildfires burning in Canada. Rebecca Turco in Washington, D.C. said it's had an impact in the nation's capital.
17: Normally out here, you've got a nice view of the Capitol building, but things are a bit hazy here. And that's really a similar picture all across the D.C. metro area. So it's been a bit of a letdown for tourists, as you can imagine, that we've been catching up with. The views aren't quite what they were expecting when they came here.
15: President Trump has threatened to impose tariffs on Canada as a result of the wildfires. At least 10 people have been killed in ICE operations since the start of President Trump's second term. The most recent shooting death last week of a man in Biddeford, Maine, had triggered protests outside of an ICE facility on Friday. And Texas Governor Greg Abbott's declared a disaster for the Hill Country, where the cleanup is underway after catastrophic flooding that's blamed for two deaths. 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
5: San Francisco police have located the wreck of the boat that sank in San Francisco Bay Tuesday, killing at least two people.
18: The SFPD Marine unit used sonar to locate the 49-foot cabin cruiser. They're deciding now if it's viable to recover the wreckage. Two people are still missing after the sinking. The FBI has arrested a father and son after a 15-hour-long kidnapping saga in Shasta Trinity National Forest. FBI agent Brian Tosh said the suspects had multiple weapons.
19: Joseph Heinrichsen and his son, Phoenix Heinrichsen, surrendered. Joseph has been arrested on federal kidnapping charges. At the time, he had an AR-15 and knives and claimed to have grenades.
18: The two victims were released without injuries. Marvel Comics, the company famous for Spider-Man and Black Panther, is coming to California. The company said its new editor-in-chief and 100 employees will move to Burbank from New York next year. That's the latest. I'm Rich Cassone.
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20: Taking a look at KFBK traffic in Ocampo, northbound 99 between Ocampo Road and Peltier Road. It is closed due to an overturned big rig that is blocking all lanes. Traffic is being diverted to Front Ridge Road because of this. Right now, traffic at a standstill from Woodbridge Road. No word as to when this will all reopen. Meanwhile, westbound Cap City Freeway before Fulton Avenue, a two-vehicle crash blocking the left lane out there. CHP crews are at the scene. They are awaiting a tow truck to clear those vehicles on out of the roadway. Traffic on the 10s every 10 minutes, mornings and afternoons. Christine Samra, KFBK News Radio, 93.1 FM, 1530 AM.
14: Now, Sacramento weather.
21: This afternoon, mostly sunny, a high 91 to 95, clear to partly cloudy tonight, a low 56 to 60, seasonably warm tomorrow, more clouds than sun, a high 95 to 99, sun and clouds Monday, a high 96 to 100. I'm AccuWeather Steve Williams on KFPK, Sacramento's news radio.
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0: We'd like to welcome you to the Peak Financial Freedom Hour. I'm Dan Ahmed here with my partner, Jim Files. We'd like to thank you for tuning in and listening to hopefully gain additional knowledge on making the best decisions with your money, especially when you're looking at either being retired or retired in the future. So we want to make sure all of you that have been listening to us for a year, 2 years, 3 years, 5 years, 10 years or longer, you know, we're very, very thankful for you tuning in. 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You can go to YouTube, and we have a YouTube channel that has a ton of videos and educational information for you. We even have a recorded webinar that you can watch that will give you all the data in a compact 1 hour presentation that we think you need to start the planning process. Make sure also do not hesitate to contact us at #250 on your cell phone. That's #250 and say the keyword money. If you have any questions or you feel like you might need help in achieving some of the things we talk about today. So, Jim, why don't you start us off with the financial wisdom quote or quotes of the week?
30: And now for some financial wisdom. It's time for the quote of the week.
1: You know, this comes from Warren Buffett, probably the number one investor of our time. He says, risk comes from not knowing what you're doing. And Dan, we talk about this all the time. Matter of fact, we do a dinner seminar often at area restaurants. And we talk about Warren Buffett's two rules, right? Rule number one is don't lose your money, he says. And rule number two, he says, is more important than rule number one. He said, don't forget rule number one, right? And what he's saying is, not that you can't lose money, and you're going to lose money if you invest in certain instruments. He's saying, be smart about what you do before you do it. Have a plan in place. Understand what you're doing. Just don't put your money in the markets and hope it's going to work out. Now, hope and luck has been really, really working for everybody for the last 17 years. We've been in the longest bull market run in American history. But we don't have to tell you. You can read anything right now. Analysts, Harvard professors, Yale professors, Nobel Prize winners. And Dan, they're all saying the same thing. This market is overvalued. It's been too long where we haven't had a major reset. We have almost $40 trillion of national debt, and people are going to be shocked if they're not positioned correctly.
0: Well, and I think that's, of course, all of our fears that we're going to have something bad happen to us during retirement that's going to potentially ruin our retirement. And we want to try to guard against that. The problem is, how many consumers really know what to do to guard against it?
1: And they don't.
0: They don't, because they're still planning the same way that they used to accumulate their assets, which is one strategy, and it's a completely different strategy. It's 180 degrees different of what they need to do now to have the highest probability of success once they've retired, because saving for retirement uses certain strategies. Using the income while you're retired and not running out of money requires completely different strategies. And if you don't change the model, unless you get really lucky, it's not going to work, and there's a high probability you'll run out of money. And I think that's what our fear is. So how do you go about it? I want to start with an example. I ran this for a client, and he's an engineer guy. And they're 60 years old, him and his wife. They have about $2 million saved for retirement. And he does his own planning, and he went on and he had a planner before. And he said, okay, I think I can take out $100,000 a year from my $2 million, which sounds reasonable, 5%. Doesn't sound too much. He says, I'm kind of like what they recommend the average retiree have, a 60% stock fund portfolio, 40% bond fund portfolio. And he goes, and I really like how Monte Carlo works because it tells me what chance I have for success. And I can understand that concept. So he ran it, and then I ran it and verified he has a 90% chance of succeeding, meaning for the next 30 years, their money will not run out 90% of the time. So they make it sound awesome.
1: Right.
0: 90% of the time, you're going to fail. Well, they leave off that 10% of the time, you're going to fail, which doesn't sound that much. So I like to now use a new metaphor for this scenario going forward with clients. And that's like, okay, so let's say 90% success rate. That's an A in school, right?
2: Yep.
0: The problem is this 10% failure rate. So let's pretend like we compare now your assets and running out of money versus you getting on a plane and landing at your destination. So would you get on a plane right now that was going to Florida? And they said, Jim, we have the best safety record of anybody. We have a 90% chance we're going to get you there safely. We have a 10% chance you're going to crash and die. Would you get on that plane?
1: No, absolutely not. And also, you know, when it says 90%, it doesn't mean the 10% you're running out of money. You are broke. You have no money. But other than 90% of it doesn't mean your account values aren't going to diminish significantly, which will cause you stress. It's like the same plane. Yeah, there's a 10% chance you're going to crash and burn. But within that 90% chance, there's a high percentage whereby you're going to have to land prematurely. One of the engines is going to go out. I mean, your portfolio is going to drop in value. You're going to be stressed out. You're going to worry about long-term care. You're going to worry about your family, your beneficiaries, your spouse. So those Monte Carlos and what they are, so all the audience knows what they are, it's just a mathematical formula. They take their algorithms. They take the last 30 years with the data. If you had stocks and bonds and cash in your portfolio, they mix up that data with their big spatula, right? And it spits out this data. And it's looking at 30 years ago. It's not forecasting the next 30. It's looking at the last 30, which were completely different than the next 30.
0: Right. And it just comes down to, like we're talking about, if you look at it, does anyone really even want a 1% chance of failing at retirement? No, because if that happens, you're never going to recover. If you fail in retirement, you're failed for good.
1: Right.
0: So you can't be in that position. You have to put yourself not in these what we call low success ratios of 90%. You have to make sure the income is certain and not going to run out, because it's the only thing that will guarantee you won't fail in retirement. Let's look at a big question now. And this is, I think, huge financially, but just as much psychology-wise. And that is, how much money do you really need to have a successful retirement? You know, you have big groups out there talking large numbers. You have Susie Orman saying $5 million, $8 million, $10 million. You have to have that amount. Well, if you're rich and famous, yeah, you need $5, $8, and $10 million of assets to potentially retire. But if you're talking about our types of clients, and our types of clients have saved between $1 million and $20 million of assets, they work their butts off. They've made typically $150,000 to $300,000 a year, maybe a little bit more in some cases while they were working, but they saved. We have found that we don't need that $8 million number to be successful. We have found the minimum number in almost all cases is about $1.5 million. It just works out that way, whether they have pensions or not, Social Security. So we have a ton of clients that come in that have $2 million, $3 million, $4 million, $5 million of assets. And so many of them, Jim, don't feel like they've saved enough. They don't feel like it's enough right now.
1: Yeah. You know, we have a lot of clients too that come in that have $1 million, $1.5 million. And not that we can't design a plan for those folks. It's just a plan is more difficult, right? Because we have to be very, very sensitive about how we position the assets. But that $1.5 million or more is really the sweet spot for a client that saved that much money, because it gives us the ability really, really to work on all elements of the plan to make sure that, number one, they will never, ever run out of income. Number two, they're going to have enough money for long-term care. And number three, if inflation continues to move up, they're going to have money for inflation. And lastly, what everybody wants to do is to take care of their life while they're living, but leave some money to the kids and the grandkids. And if you have that amount of money, you can do all those things, Dan, and we can put together a phenomenal plan for those people.
0: Across the board. And, you know, I talked to this client the last couple of days, and to me, it was sad, but sad in a good way. They've saved $3.7 million of assets. Their budget was really low, and they were afraid to use any of their $3.7 million of assets. Literally, they didn't think it was enough. They thought it was going to run out. They thought they should wait 10 more years, and they're 66 already right now. They wait 10 years or 76, they're not going to want to spend as much of their money. So it's sad that they've already achieved success. They just didn't know it. No one told them, and no one put a plan together that will show them everything's going to be okay. We're able to put a plan together that showed their net income on a monthly basis can be as much as $23,000 a month net after taxes. If their budget's $8,000, how do you think they would feel if they had $15,000 more to spend than they needed? And their total federal and state tax bracket is only going to be 16%. How would you like to have $23,000 in net income and only pay 16% in taxes? No one ever thought they'd be there. And that's not something, this isn't a stretching the plan type of scenario. This is a basic type of plan we ran for these people. And it allowed them now to think, oh my gosh, I mean, we can spend some of our money. And the lady was funny because she said, I think it's going to be hard for me, Dan. I need you to be my spending coach. She needs help to feel okay to spend her money.
1: Well, yeah, because they've been saving for 40 years, right? Save, save, save, budget, budget, budget. Now, all of a sudden, they have some freedom in their life. You know, Dan, I'm going to go backwards a little bit based on when you mentioned it earlier. We always talk about plans, and they have a plan. We're going to put together a plan for them. If you have $1.5 million or more, we'll put together a plan for you. This is not just an investment plan. It's not a 401k plan. This plan is not how you allocate your assets necessarily. It's included in the plan, but it's not, I have 60% stock and 40% bonds type of plan. What we're doing here is something that you're not used to having if you're listening right now. Whether you're a do-it-yourselfer, and 69% of people in the U.S. do it themselves, or you have an advisor, you don't have the type of plan that we're referring to. And we say that with great confidence because we have met with thousands and thousands and thousands of people over the years, and we found three people that actually had a real plan in place. So we know you likely don't have it unless you're one in a million, right? And what a plan does for you, it takes every objective that you have set forth in your life, and if you can't articulate those will help you articulate them. And then we put together a risk plan, a fee plan, an income plan, a tax plan, a legacy plan, all that gets put in writing. We can tell you each income source, how the money should be invested for those, that income to be generated. Is the income going to be guaranteed or not guaranteed? By month and year for 30 years, will the income ever run out by any income source? All of that you have to put together in a full plan in order to be successful and be happy in retirement.
30: 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We'll be right back.
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0: We'd like to welcome you back to the Peak Financial Freedom Hour. Dan Aubin and Jim Files here. And we're talking today about how much do you really need to have a successful retirement? And how do we then use that data to battle your worst fear, which is running out of money? So we talked about, we've found that the magic number is right at about $1.5 million of assets for about 99% of plans to work. And that's whether you have a big pension or no pension, some Social Security, some other income from rentals, etc. But if we put everything together and you have about that amount of assets, 99% of the time, we're able to build an extremely successful plan that will not only cover your budget, but give you excess monthly cash flow. And that's kind of the goal that you have. If you said you want an autopilot plan, you want to be able to pay for everything, taxes already paid, you want to be able to pay for everything on a monthly basis, and you want excess income on a monthly basis, that ends up being the goal for planning. So you don't need $10, $15, $20 million of assets. We had clients that just talked about earlier, came in, they had $3.7 million of assets, didn't think they had enough. They have far more than enough. They've already succeeded. Their budget is about $8,000 a month. We're going to give them $23,000 a month of net income after taxes. And it seems hard to believe, like, there's no way that could be possible. It's 100% possible. That's just a typical type of plan we designed, because our focus isn't for maximum growth. It's for maximum income. And that's because during retirement, income is what then will drive success, because income, which is what will allow you to achieve whatever lifestyle goals you have.
1: You know, you mentioned the plan, and we mentioned earlier that people don't have a plan. A lot of people are doing it yourself. And the reason you're doing it yourself often is because people worked, they had a 401k or some type of retirement plan where they worked. They're making contributions every 2 weeks, and they didn't need a plan, Dan. They were working, they have a salary, they had a paycheck coming in that was covering their budget. And the money just kind of accumulated through dollar cost average for 40 years. So those people end up getting close to retirement, or they're in retirement and they think that 401k plan or 457 or 403b, depending on where you work, is their plan, but it really isn't the plan. So there's this big disconnect on people thinking they have a plan, because for 40 years they had a plan. They were making contributions into a retirement plan, but they don't have an income plan, a tax plan, a legacy plan to get them through retirement, that next stage. They're just caught in this kind of vacuum because they don't know any different.
0: Well, that kind of goes to the position that they found themselves in first when they were young, and now when they're retired. When they were young, they said, okay, we need to save as much money as we possibly can so we get to that magic number, so we have enough where we don't have to worry about our money at retirement. And I always ask people right now, how did that plan work for you? Are you worrying less about your money now, or are you worrying more? And every single person says, I worry more about it. Well, it makes sense, because you have the most money at this point, which means you have the most worries at this point. And if you don't have a plan showing how you're going to use those assets to now replace your paychecks and not run out, you're going to worry even more about the money. Let's look at an example of what we're talking about as far as having a successful retirement. Let's say you had a 62-year couple and they saved $3 million. I think they've saved a lot. They, in most cases, even if they've saved that much, they think they've saved, but they don't think it's enough, and they don't think their plan is going to work because they don't have a plan. Let's say they get a $1,000 a month pension. They both get Social Security. They both think they probably have to work to about 67 because they just don't know. They don't have a plan because they know that's when normal Social Security hits. They defer the max in their 401ks. They gross about $170,000 between them, and they net about $8,000, which is their budget. So they have enough money to pay for everything on a monthly basis. We calculated it out and they can retire at the end of this year. And if they retire at the end of this year at 62 versus waiting to 67, their net income after taxes will be $13,500 a month. So if their budget's $8,000, you, the listeners, have to be the planner. If their budget's $8,000 and their net income after taxes is going to be $13,500 for the rest of their life, can they retire now?
1: Of course they can. But this is the key. They didn't know they could retire. They had no idea they could retire. They probably thought if they worked till 67, they could probably retire and be okay, but they didn't have a plan in place. Nothing was architected to tell them in advance that, hey, you don't have to work until 67. You can, if you want, retire today at 62. Now, if you want to work till 63, 64, 67, that's up to you. But knowing and having that confidence that a plan is in place and can see the numbers laid out by month and year for the next 30 years, they know where the money's coming from, they know what their excess

0: available. You have to have the data, and a plan creates that data that'll show where your income is going to come from every year, like Jim talked about, and what your net income is going to be after taxes. And if you have that, it allows you now to start making smart decisions, and more importantly, psychologically beneficial decisions. Because if you're 62 and you're ready to retire now, and you think you have to work to 67 or later, is that going to be an easy thing to do mentally?
1: No, it's not going to be. And even if they did that, and even they think they have enough money, even if they feel confident they have enough money, they're still afraid to spend their money. They don't have a plan. So every month they look at the stock market, they look at their iPhone all day long, and they worry about, should they spend money? If they do spend money, will they run out of money? What about inflation, long-term care? All those things are present because they don't have a plan. They're just kind of going in with their gut, huh? They're just kind of rolling the dice, thinking they can get through retirement. But I just don't see how people do it without a plan. I mean, people are so focused in on a trust, a living trust. And we think a trust is great to have. You should have a trust if you have a certain amount of assets. But a plan is 10 times more powerful.
0: 100.
1: Yeah, it's just not even any comparison, but people don't get it. I don't know why. You know, we preach this all the time. And you don't have to work with our firm. Find somebody that does with what we do, and you'll be more successful.
0: Well, that's a loaded statement you made there, Jim, because in 40 years in business, I've never found one firm across the nation that puts together the written plans that we do.
1: No, they don't.
0: So if you need one, give us a call at #250 and say the keyword money.
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3: 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Although we both lie close together.
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8: Officials say work on the massive water main break in Southern California could be wrapped up by the end of this weekend. A 110-year-old water main burst on Sunset Boulevard in West Hollywood Thursday, sending a torrent of water into neighborhoods, flooding homes and businesses. A man wanted on a felony warrant is in custody after running into the Pacific Ocean to evade LAPD officers. Rob Martier reports.
9: He was arrested Thursday after treading water for 90 minutes. The LAPD says he ran into the water at Will Rogers State Beach during a foot chase. He ended up 200 yards off the coast, drifting towards Santa Monica, while surrounded by lifeguards, police, and rescue boats.
8: The suspect was nude from the waist down at the time of his arrest. For the first time in 3 years, the Sacramento River is open for salmon fishing. The river has been off limits due to historically low Chinook salmon populations. The season runs through December 31st. That's the latest. I'm Rich Cassone.
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10: Taking a look at KFBK traffic, back to Ocampo, where a sick alert remains in effect for northbound 99 between Ocampo Road and Peltier Road. It is closed right now due to an overturned big rig blocking all lanes of traffic. Traffic at a standstill to Woodbridge Road because of this. Right now it's being diverted to Frontage Road in the meantime, completely off the freeway. Meanwhile, in Applegate, westbound 80 before Applegate, a solo spin out is blocking the right shoulder. CHP crews are at the scene. No word as to how long that crash will remain. Traffic on the 10s every 10 minutes, mornings and afternoons. Christine Samra, KFBK News Radio, 93.1 FM, 1530 AM.
7: Now, Sacramento weather.
11: Sunshine this afternoon, high 91 to 95. Clear to partly cloudy tonight, a low 56 to 60. More clouds than sun. A warm day for Sunday, a high 95 to 99. Sun and clouds Monday, a high 96 to 100. I'm AccuWeather Steve Williams on KFBK, Sacramento's News Radio.
12: ABC News, I'm Brian Clark. FIFA's monitoring the air quality forecast for northern New Jersey ahead of tomorrow's World Cup final. That region has been choked by dangerous air as a result of the wildfires burning in Canada. That includes New York City.
13: A little bit scary, a little dangerous. I didn't know the smoke could come so far from Canada.
12: And those impacts not limited to that area. The entire state of Michigan's under air quality alerts today. Over 100 million people affected from the Midwest to the Northeast. There's hope the conditions will

0: begin to improve today as expected storms move through. President Trump threatened sanctions against Canada as a result of the smoke. Meanwhile, the U.S. continued military strikes against Iran for the seventh straight night. Iran's deputy foreign minister tells state media the memorandum of understanding is over. There are more protests expected in Maine after the 25-year-old Colombian man was shot and killed by an ICE agent earlier this week. This is ABC News.
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2: 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Thanks for joining us and tuning in. We're talking about how much money is enough once you retire, and are you going to have enough net income after taxes to cover your budget, etc. And that all really is talking about what the number one fear Americans still have about their money. And that is two-thirds, 67% of people, their number one fear is running out of money, and they're more afraid of that than dying. Think about it. Well, it kind of makes sense because if you're dead, you got to worry about your money anymore? No, you don't got to worry about your money. You're gone. Whatever's left is passed on. But two out of three of us worry more about running out of money than dying. And that's pretty amazing, because people have saved for decades, two, three, four decades, to get to a point where they wouldn't have to worry about running out of money. But because of the way they have the money invested, still in volatile assets that go up and down, can lose money, doesn't provide any guaranteed lifetime income, they're worried. So the only way, doesn't matter what anybody else tells you, the only way you can eliminate your fear of running out of money is to use your assets to create guaranteed lifetime income that's contractually guaranteed, will never stop for as long as you live, regardless of how long you live, even if you live past 100, regardless of stock market losses, regardless of returns, the income will never stop. If you had that type of income, is there a reason now left on the table to be afraid that you're going to run out of money?
7: No, but people, number one, don't know these financial instruments actually exist. Number two, they don't know, even if they knew they existed, how do they put that within a plan? Who do they find that will explain it to them, educate them on how it works? Is it the right instrument for them? But when we put together a plan, and we do this every day, we have new people coming in every day into our office. They listen to the radio, they see us on TV, they go to a seminar, and they are excited to come in knowing that there is a way to solve this worry problem about running out of money and how to position your assets correctly so you don't make a financial mistake. So just imagine you have $2 million right now. And imagine you have a trust account, you have an IRA, you have a 401k, you have a non-trust account. We call that non-qualified money. You have a brokerage account. You're both getting ready to retire. You're married. And you're trying to decide, should you take Social Security at 64 when you're going to retire, or should you wait till 67 or 70? And maybe one of you has a small pension. How do you position those assets to make sure that you're making the right decision? Now, everything we do here, we have custom software. And it's custom because we can't find anybody in North America that does anything at our level. So rather than licensing software, it all had to be written. Matter of fact, Dan here wrote all the software, right? And it's designed very specifically to answer those questions. When you turn on Social Security, what Social Security is going to be, what it's going to do with the cost of living increase each year for the next 30 years. If you have a pension, what's that going to look like? Now, how do we divide the assets up? The trust money, the non-trust money, the IRA, the 401k, the brokerage account. What do we do? How do we position those assets, Dan? And when we position those assets, that's the key, is what strategies do we use? What instruments do we use? How much goes into the guaranteed income bucket? How much goes into the growth bucket? How much goes into the cash bucket? When you put all that together and allow the client to see that for 30 years, it's mind-blowing for them. They can see it. They've never seen it before.
2: And that's the goal. The goal is to make them aware of something they can actually see and hold and touch, because at that point, they can start believing and understanding their overall plan. When we look at the number one fear, which is running out of money, it amazes us because there's very simple techniques and strategies that we can use that will contractually guarantee the income. And it's not going to be some conservative number. Let's look at reality right now. If you have a 65-year-old couple, and let's say they had that $2 million of assets that they wanted to use to create income, they have other assets that we don't use for income, but if we have $2 million of assets, we can get them an approximate 7% net after fee guaranteed income off the $2 million, which is $140,000 a year of income guaranteed for as long as they live, even if they live past 100. If you add on Social Security to that, they're probably up to $200,000 a year of income. They're at a really good income base, and it's never going to go down. If they wanted to wait a little bit and use other assets first, and we deferred their income for 5 years, instead of giving a 7% payout, what if we get them a 10% payout of the $2 million and now they have $200,000 a year of income guaranteed for as long as they live, never have to worry about that running out. If they're married, they're going to get that $140,000 or $200,000 for as long as they both live. One of them dies, they're going to continue to pay the survivor the exact same. It doesn't go down that $140,000 or $200,000 if they deferred it. So it eliminates that fear and the worry, which will allow them to not think about that negative of running out of money. But more importantly, what you talked about earlier, it'll make them feel more comfortable. It's okay to spend some of the money.
7: Well, also, you know, in that design you just put together, they had $2 million in your example that went into the guaranteed product, guaranteed income, defer for 5 years. They're going to get $200,000 every year for as long as they live, which is phenomenal. Now, they have other assets, right? They might have another million, $2 million, $3 million. We can design that for growth. But if we're taking income off a stock and bond portfolio, the rule is 3%. It's not 4, 5, or 6, it's 3%. So 3%, take the same $2 million. If we put just in the stock market, that's about $60,000 a year, not $200,000 a year. And when you put your money in the stock market, there's no guarantee. So what we're trying to do is show you how to do this. Take your budget. Your budget's 10 grand a month. You have Social Security of 4 grand a month. You're short $6,000 a month. Doesn't it make sense to put at least enough money or more in the guarantee bucket so that every month and every day when you wake up for the rest of your life, your income is taken care of. The inflation is taken care of. You can spend your money. You still have growth assets. but you divide these assets up strategically to solve your income problem first, growth second, Dan.
2: Well, by doing that, you can accomplish everything you just talked about, because pretend like someone's budget is $10,000 a month and they're getting the $4,000 for Social Security. We got to create the additional amount. Well, we don't want to just create $10,000 a month. We'd like to create maybe something like $15,000 a month in net income, because if their budget is $10,000, we want to give them $5,000 extra that they can either spend, or just as important, they can save it for future needs. And if you can create a plan, which we do on a daily basis for every client we work with, we create more net income than they're going to need, because that's what will make them feel comfortable that it's okay, that nothing bad's going to happen, and they don't have to feel guilty or worry about spending some of their money.
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2: 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And today we're talking about how many assets you really need for a secure retirement. And we're finding that number to be right about $1.5 million or more for the clients we meet with. And our clients are going to be, you know, fairly conservative. Most of them don't have big, if any, pensions. Their budget is somewhere between $8,000 and $12,000 a month. And they've saved between $1 million and $6 million of assets, typically somewhere in there. And we're finding that if they've saved about $1.5 million, 99% of the plans are going to work. Well, what we want to do is then look at, if you've saved enough money, how do you now allocate the assets to create the income? Well, the goal is to replace your paychecks. And at retirement, we find that if you're going to be active in retirement, you will spend more money in retirement per month than you did when you're working, because you have more time to spend the money. You have more time to travel. You have your bucket list. You want to help the kids or the grandkids. All these things require one main thing, and that's money or income. So the goal now is to help you transition your thought process from maximum growth that has maximum volatility and risk over to maximum income. And when we create maximum income, it's not saying you have to spend all of it. It's saying you can spend all of it, but it's also saying if you don't spend all of it, you can now save the rest of it. And if you have that philosophy, just close your eyes and think about it. What if you had $3,000, $4,000, or $5,000 more income coming in per month than you needed to spend to pay for everything in your budget, including travel? How would you feel from this point on for the rest of your life? You have to think about that.
7: Well, if they really think about it, every single person would say, that's phenomenal. How do we do that? What do we have to put in place to make that happen? Because if you listen to us, and we've been doing this for a long, long time on radio and TV, dinner seminars, etc., we're not talking about growth, growth, growth, right? And most advisors are going to talk about growth. How do they position the assets for growth? It's not that you're not going to get growth, because we do have money under management. We have money in stocks and bonds for our clients. We have some really sophisticated stuff. It's really fancy. It uses technology to mitigate the risk. We use hedging strategies, all kinds of cool stuff. But there's no guarantee in that stuff. There's none. And everybody worries. I worry about it. Dan worries about it. We worry about it because the markets are unpredictable. So what we're doing here is we're talking about income, income, income, income, because that's what's going to get you through retirement. That is what's going to give you peace of mind. That's what's going to lower your stress level if you have enough income. The growth will come over time if you have a long period of time. But when you start drawing money out of a growth portfolio, all of a sudden your accounts start going down very, very quickly and you start worrying about your money.
2: When you think about it, if two out of three people, their biggest fear is running out of money at retirement, and you're sitting there right now, that means you're probably worrying about running out of money at retirement. What is the single thing, only one thing you can do that will eliminate that fear? And that is to create income that's contractually guaranteed for as long as you live. Don't think about how you're going to do it or what type of product or investment you do. You have to create income that's guaranteed for as long as you live. And you can't turn the time back and say, okay, I'm going to be a state employee. Now I'm going to get a big pension, even though that's what you'd like to do. You have to find the avenue that will create income that acts like a pension, meaning your income will be paid to you for as long as you live. And if you're married, for as long as your spouse lives, regardless of market crashing, regardless of how long you live. You can do that. You just don't know you can do that. And you can do it extremely beneficially now, because some of the rates on these types of plans are high. 65-year couple, we talked about before, right at about 7% net after fee payout. So if you have $2 million, you're going to get $140,000 a year guaranteed forever starting immediately. No waiting time period. But if you want to wait because you don't need the income now, or you're working, or you have other assets we can wait on, if you defer for 5 years, how would you like $2 million to give you $200,000 a year of guaranteed income for as long as you live net of all fees?
7: That means, just to clarify that, if you lived to 85, 90, 95, 100, 105, my grandmother lived to 103, they have to continue to pay you that guaranteed income stream, regardless if you have money or not, because they have contractually obligated themselves. You have a contract that stipulates that you will get paid forever. If one of the spouses passes away before the other, which typically happens, obviously, the other spouse continues to get paid that same high amount for as long as they live. If there's money left in the account value when both people pass away, it's not kept. It goes to the beneficiary. So the goal is, how much money do we contribute to that income strategy? And that's going to stipulate based on your budget and how much excess cash flow you want to spend every month, Dan.
2: Well, it doesn't matter now whether it's the male or the female. People are worried about their money and they don't have a plan. And if they don't have a plan, it means they're going to continue to be uncertain about the decisions they're making. We've met with over 4,000 people in our combined 6 years of experience, and only three people had an actual plan out of 4,000. Round that down, that means 0% of you having a plan. The people that are listening right now, you don't have a plan unless you're a client. If you're a client, every single one of you has an actual plan in writing that explains every detail about your money. But if you don't have a plan, it's going to continue to make you worry. The good thing is you can have a plan set up for you. If you saved $1 million or more and you want a plan, we will create a plan for you for free. We'll do a retirement income projection, a tax projection, a fee projection, a risk projection, how much you can leave your beneficiaries, all that. We're going to give it to you for free to take home before you become our client to review. Then you get to decide, come back, ask questions to decide if that's going to be a plan you want to implement. Think about what that offer says. You get to have an actual plan that you don't have now, and there's no pressure obligation on you to become our client. It's a freebie.
7: It's crazy because people should be lined up at our door right now, right? You shouldn't hesitate because you don't have a plan. There's no obligation. There's no pressure. We give you the plan. And if you like this, all you have to do is dial #250 on your cell phone. That's #250 and just say the keyword money when it answers, and you'll be directed to our office and we can set something up for you to come in and we can start this process with you. 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
28: From ABC News, I'm Brian Clark. More than 100 million people in the United States under alerts or advisories for hazardous air.
29: A little bit scary, a little dangerous. I didn't know the smoke could come so far from Canada.
28: Kevin Wilson's in New York City, and ABC's Morgan Norwood says the impact from those wildfires in Canada has affected people in the U.S. from the upper Midwest into the Northeast.
30: Experts say this isn't just wood smoke. As the nearly 900 wildfires grow in Canada, the fires torching cars and homes, sending harmful particles pouring into the air, some even likening days of exposure to smoking several cigarettes per day. The health impact already showing up in emergency rooms. The Cleveland Clinic reporting a 10% increase in patients seeking care for smoke-related breathing problems.
28: The clinic's Dr. Jason Milk explained some symptoms.
31: So they're feeling really short of breath, heavy on the chest, and they can't breathe.
28: President Trump has threatened sanctions against Canada as a result. The U.S. military hit targets in Iran for the seventh consecutive night, and Iran's deputy foreign minister says the memorandum of understanding with the U.S. is over. At least 10 people have been killed in ICE enforcement operations during President Trump's second term. That included a man earlier this week in Maine. And there were protests on Friday.
32: Growing outrage in Maine. Hundreds congregated outside an ICE facility Friday, protesting the shooting death of a Colombian man earlier this week. 25-year-old Johan Sebastian Guerrero was stopped and ultimately shot and killed by an ICE agent, even though officials say he was not the intended target.
33: It seems apparent that these people, the ICE people, are not trained the way they should be, and we don't need them in Maine.
28: It's ABC's Ike Ajachi. Taylor Fresh Foods says it's removing all iceberg lettuce from central Mexico from the U.S. amid the ongoing cyclosporiasis outbreak. 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
28: Flooding in the Texas Hill Country is blamed for at least two deaths. Several hundred people had to be rescued, and now a massive cleanup operation is over. Some people lost everything, like their homes.
6: It just makes me think about like all the memories I have here with my family, my friends. And it's so sad that such a beautiful home.
28: Governor Greg Abbott said Friday,
7: it will open the door to federal relief to assist in the rebuilding of this region.
28: Referring to his major disaster declaration. The Florida Department of Law Enforcement continues to investigate a Thursday ambush when three deputies came under fire as they responded to a domestic violence call, says ABC's Victor Okendo.
8: Deputies arriving on scene Thursday morning, searching for their suspect, Chris Machowski, after his ex-girlfriend told police she had escaped hostage captivity, allegedly zip-tied and held at gunpoint for hours. One deputy hit in the hand, quickly falling to the ground. A second deputy shot before he could step out of his car. A third deputy shooting Machowski multiple times. He was later pronounced dead at the hospital.
28: The two officers who were hit are expected to recover. Two U.S. Forest Service workers are safe after they were held hostage at gunpoint in a forest in far northern California for hours, allegedly by a father and son. The two were rescued on Friday. The father and son have been arrested. I'm Brian Clark, ABC News.
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9: San Francisco police have located the wreck of the boat that sank in San Francisco Bay Tuesday, killing at least two people. They're deciding now if it's viable to recover the wreckage. Two people are still missing after the sinking. A whistleblower says warnings were ignored before an explosion at a fireworks warehouse in Northern California last year. Matt Bassini has more.
11: Gershom Slonim, a CAL FIRE investigator turned whistleblower, claims the agency failed to act on warnings before a deadly fireworks explosion in Esparto a year ago that killed seven people. Slonim says he repeatedly warned supervisors that devastating pyrotechnics was illegally distributing explosives.
9: Colleagues allegedly told Slonim to stand down because federal agents would handle it. The California State Fair is underway at Cal Expo, and it's the last time it'll be held midsummer. Next year, fans will have to wait until September to get favorites like funnel cake, shaved ice, and corn dogs. The fair runs through August 2nd. That's the latest. I'm Rich Cassone.
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12: Taking a look at KFBK traffic in Ocampo. We still have that sig alert for northbound 99 between Ocampo Road and Peltier Road. That is completely closed due to an overturned big rig blocking all lanes. Traffic being diverted to Frontage Road because of this. And traffic right now at a standstill from Frontage Road because of this accident. No word as to how long it will remain out on the roadway. Taking a look at Vacaville eastbound 80 after Meridian Road. A vehicle fire is blocking the right lane. CHP and fire crews are at the scene. Traffic on the 10s every 10 minutes, mornings and afternoons. Christine Samra, KFBK News Radio, 93.1 FM, 1530 AM.
27: Now, Sacramento weather.
13: Today, mostly sunny with a high 91 to 95. Clear to partly cloudy tonight, a low 56 to 60. More clouds than sun. A warm day for tomorrow, a high 95 to 99. Sun and clouds Monday, a high 96 to 100. 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
15: And welcome back to The Gold Show. I am your host, Walt Phillips. I'm so glad to be back with you folks, and this broadcast is brought to you by my good friends over at the Reagan Gold Group. As always, folks, before we get into it, I'm not a financial advisor. I'm not a tax planner. I am not a licensed anything. I am just a guy who's been watching the math for 20 years plus and cannot stop talking about it. So take everything I say as my personal opinion, do your own research, and talk to a professional before you make any financial decision. All right, folks, let's get into it now. I want to talk to you about something today that has been eating at me for a long time. And I mean a long time, because I see it happen over and over and over again. And no matter how many times I explain it, no matter how many times the math proves itself right, people keep doing the same thing, and it drives me crazy. I call it the backwards brain. Now, let me ask you a question. When you go to the grocery store and your favorite cut of steak is marked down 50%, what do? You buy it, right? You might buy two or three and put them in the freezer. Heck, you might buy five. You call your wife from the meat aisle and say, honey, get over here. They've got ribeyes on sale. When you go buy a car and the dealership's offering a $10,000 rebate, what do? You feel like you won. You feel like you won the lottery. You sign the papers and you drive home feeling like a genius. Now think about Black Friday. People will literally camp outside of a Best Buy in the freezing cold at 3 in the morning. They'll stand in line for 6 hours. They will fight each other in the aisle over a television set, all for $200 off. $200! They'll lose sleep. They will miss Thanksgiving dinner. They'll get into a shoving match with a stranger, all for a $200 discount on a TV that's going to be obsolete in a few years anyway. But when it comes to building actual generational wealth, when it comes to gold and silver, the only assets that have held their value for 5,000 years, the human brain goes completely 100% backwards. Backwards. When gold is hitting all-time highs, when it is running up to $5,000, $5,500 an ounce, my phones were ringing off the hook. Everyone wants in. Walt, how can I get gold? Walt, is it too late? Walt, I should have listened to you 6 months ago. They want to buy in when it's the most expensive that it has ever been. But when the market pulls back, when the paper traders take their profits and the price drops, when gold goes on sale, crickets. People run away. They get scared. They say, oh, I don't know, Walt. The price is dropping. Maybe it's over. Maybe I should wait and see what happens. It's the only asset class, folks, in the world where people are terrified of a discount. Like, I don't get it. You don't do that with your house. 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Like, why? 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A real person picks up. You talk to a specialist who understands exactly what is happening in this market. There's no commitment. There's no pressure. In the worst case scenario, you hang up the phone. No harm, no foul, but you know, you have to make the call in order to do that, right? So again, folks, the number is 1-800-702-2212, or you can go to that website I mentioned, ownrealgold.com. All right, now let me tell you why the backwards brain happens. And at least this is why I think it happens, because if you understand why it happens, you can stop it from happening to you, right? Understanding something is almost all of the problem right there. It's the solution to the problem. The backwards brain happens because people are watching the daily price. They're watching the ticker tape on financial television. They see the number go up. They feel good. They see the number go down, and they feel scared. And then they make a payment, a permanent life-altering financial decision based on a number that changes every 60 seconds. That's not investing, right? That's gambling. So here's what gold actually is. Gold's not a stock. It's not a bond. It is not a company that can go bankrupt. It's not a currency that a government can print into worthlessness. Gold is a 5,000-year-old store of value. It is the one thing that every civilization in human history, from ancient Egypt to the Roman Empire to the United States of America, has agreed is real money. Now, when you were a kid, right, and I said this last week, a bottle of Coke was a nickel, 5 cents. A gallon of gas was about a quarter. A loaf of bread was 18 cents. A brand new house in a nice neighborhood was $12,000. Now think about that, right? $12,000 for a house. Did the house get better? Did the Coke get bigger? Did the bread get more nutritious? No, the paper dollar just got weaker. The government printed more of it, and every dollar you had became worth a little less, and a little less, and a little less, until today, where that same dollar lost 87% of its purchasing power since 1971. Now here's the beautiful part, right? In 1971, when Nixon took us off the gold standard, an ounce of gold was $35, 35 bucks. And you know what $35 buys you today? A burger and a beer. Maybe if you skip the tip, right? Maybe a burger and a beer. But that 1 ounce of gold, that same ounce of gold that was worth $35 in 1971 today, it's worth over $4,000. It buys you a custom tailored suit. It buys you a fine dinner out. It covers your mortgage payment for the month with room to spare. And it pays your car note. It pays your insurance premium. I could go on and on and on, folks. And the $35 in paper, burger and a beer, right? Or you can substitute it with something else. I don't know, a cheap Bluetooth speaker. I mean, you know what I'm saying? And that is the difference. The difference is a burger and a beer to your mortgage plus plus. And that is what gold does. It does not make you rich overnight. It protects what you already have. It is the anchor that does not move when the paper currency is sinking. So I was reading Reuters this week, and I read Reuters frequently, folks, and they published a quote from Michael Hay, the global head of commodities research at Society General. And he said, and I'm reading this directly, elevated uncertainty plays directly into the gold market. And every week we seem to have another area of uncertainty added. That is not me. That is one of the biggest banks in the world telling you exactly what is happening. Every week, more uncertainty. Every week, more reasons for smart money to run to the one asset that cannot be printed, cannot be hacked, and cannot be inflated away. And look, listen, I understand the uncertainty, right? I watch the news. I see what is happening in the Middle East. I see the wars. I see the political chaos, the debt ceiling fights. It's a lot to process, right? I get that. But here's what I want you to understand. The chaos is not a reason to wait. The chaos is a reason to act. Because when the smoke clears, the people who are holding physical gold and silver are going to be in a completely different position than the people who were holding paper. So don't let the noise paralyze you. You know, folks, I really want you to pick up that pen right now and write down this number. And if you've already written it down, better yet, just call this number. 1-800-702-2212. Again, that's 1-800-702-2212. Or you can go to that website again, ownrealgold.com. 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You can even ask for him. 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I mean, he's a busy guy, but he will get back to you. 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And nobody knows more than that man when it comes to precious metals. So again, folks, that was 1-800-702-2212, or you can go to ownrealgold.com. All right. So now I want to talk about silver for a few minutes, right? Because if the backwards brain is bad with gold, it's 10 times worse with silver. Silver is the most frustrating, volatile, explosive asset on the planet. It will test your patience, it'll test your sanity, and then when you least expect it, it will completely change your life. Now here's the math on silver. We're in the sixth consecutive year of a structural supply deficit. The world is consuming 46 million more ounces of silver every single year than the mining industry is pulling out of the ground. Every solar panel, every electric vehicle, every artificial intelligence data center, every guided missile, every smartphone, every medical device, they all require physical silver. Now, the industrial demand is growing faster than anyone predicted, and the supply cannot keep up. And here's the part that makes this even more explosive. Silver is not primarily mined on its own. About 70% of the world's silver comes as a byproduct of mining copper, zinc, lead, and gold, which means you cannot just decide to mine more silver. You have to mine more of everything else first. And building a new mine takes 10 to 20 years from discovery to actual production. The well is running dry, folks, and nobody is building a new well fast enough. Right now, the gold to silver ratio is sitting at around 60 to 1. It takes 60 ounces of silver to buy 1 ounce of gold. Historically, going back centuries, that ratio should be closer to 15 to 1. In 1980, at the peak of the last great silver rally, it got down to 15 to 1. Silver is beachfront property that is currently priced like a dirt lot in the desert. You know how David put it to me? My good friend David, that is exactly. For you folks that don't know, I've mentioned him before. He said to me, would you rather have 10 acres of flat desert land or 1 acre of beachfront property? When the real estate market crashed, the desert land dropped 30 to 40%. But the beachfront property held its value because the demand was there and the supply was not. And that is silver right now for you in a nutshell. Bank of America has a silver price target that goes as high as $309 an ounce. And their analyst, Michael Widmer, I believe, actually laid out the scenario where a supply squeeze combined with industrial demand that cannot be substituted sends silver to prices that most people cannot even fathom right now. $309. Silver is currently trading well below that. And if you do the math on that kind of move, what that means for someone who owns physical silver today, it's insane. Now, Robert Kiyosaki, you know, he's one of my favorite authors. He's the guy that wrote Rich Dad, Poor Dad. And he's one of the best, which is one of the best-selling financial books of all time. He said something recently that I want you to hear. He said, stop letting a falling price make decisions for you. And I cannot resonate with something like that anymore. That is the backwards brain in one sentence. Stop letting a falling price make your decisions for you, because the fundamentals did not change. The deficit did not disappear. The industrial demand did not slow down. The only thing that changed is the paper price. And the paper price is temporary. The fundamentals are permanent. And yet when silver pulls back a few dollars, people call me in a panic. Walt, silver's down today. What do I do? What you do is you buy more. You thank your lucky stars that the paper market is giving you one last chance to accumulate physical metal before the industrial giants realize the vaults are empty. Now, I know I get fired up about this, folks, and some of you at home might think that I'm like a weird guy. I get so, you know, animated about metals. My wife tells me to calm down, but I get fired up because I care. I get fired up because I talk to people every single day who work their entire lives, who played by the rules, who saved their money, and they're watching their savings get eaten alive by inflation while the banks pay them 1% in a CD, and it's maddening to me. And I don't want that to be you. So if you're sitting on the fence right now, get off the fence. The call is free. The information is free. The peace of mind is priceless, though. Call the Reagan Gold Group, folks. 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Now, as we wrap up this first segment, I want you folks at home to think about something. Not next week, not next month. I want you to think about 10, 15 years from now. You're going to be in your 70s, 80s, maybe even older than that. Some of you folks at home I know are already 70 or 80. So maybe you're going to be in your 90s. You're going to be relying on the decisions that you made today. The decisions you're making right now while you're sitting in your car or your kitchen listening to this show, are you going to be the person who let the backwards brain win? Are you going to be the person who saw the steak on sale and walked out of the store? Are you going to be the person who watched the national debt hit $40 trillion and decided to leave your money in a savings account making 1.9%? Or are you going to be the person who took control? And that's the real question here, because the person who understands that when the world is in chaos, you don't panic, you anchor yourself. That's the person that you need to be. You need to be that person that does not panic. You buy the physical metal that has survived every war, every depression, every currency collapse, and every backwards brain in human history. Now, you know, you don't want to let your kids stress out trying to take care of you because you were too paralyzed to make a 5-minute phone call. I mean, think about that, right? And you don't want to be a burden when you have the opportunity right now to be a blessing. Do not be the person sitting in your 80s watching your kids sacrifice their lives because you did not act when the window was open. This is it, folks. This is your moment. This is the moment. The prices have pulled back. The window is open. The backwards brain is telling the herd to run away, which means this is exactly the time for you to step forward. If you're listening to this right now, you have privileged information that a lot of people don't have. And maybe you're listening to this right now for a reason. And I want to make sure you understand how easy this is, because I think people hear gold and they think it's complicated. Newsflash, folks, it's really not. You call the number, a real human being answers the phone, not a robot, not a recording, a real person who knows this market inside and out. And you tell them, listen, I want to learn about protecting my safety.

happened in your life that you make a call and maybe you weren't ready to do something, so you get off the call. I mean, I'm sure all of you at home get called a million times a day by telemarketers that drive you crazy. And this is the absolute opposite of that. This is calling someone that's friendly and warm and educated, that's there to help you. And not only help you, but help you get to an amazing place. And, you know, it's like you secure your family's future. You know, that's the best case scenario. You secure your family's future. And what is the actual reason that you haven't called yet? You know, if you're listening to this and you have called, kudos to you. Congrats to you. But if you're listening to this and you haven't called, you know, what's the reason? I'm serious. Like, what is it? Is it fear? Is it laziness? Is it the backwards brain telling you to wait until the price goes back up so you can pay more? Because you want to wait and see, you want to be like, oh, wait, I want to see that gold's back up at $5,000. I want to see that gold's at $6,000 and then I'll start buying it. But why do that when you can buy it today for $4,000? And that's the backwards brain right there. So folks, you know, whatever the reason is, let it go. Let it go. Make the call. Pick up the phone right now. 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Take control. Protect your family. Right now is the moment. You know, if you folks at home have heard of carpe diem, you know, seize the moment. It is right now. There's no better moment. You can just go and pick up that phone and call in. And a lot of people don't end up doing it. And that's why I stress it so much, folks, because I know so many people that on the opposite end of things fought the backwards brain and they picked up the phone and they did call Reagan Gold Group. And I know people that did that years ago. I've told you folks many times, my own mother did that a long time ago, and they're sitting in a much different position today. So imagine yourself right now. Imagine you pick up the phone right now, right? And you make that call and you get into precious metals. And imagine 5 years from now where you'll be. Literally, it'll be like a parallel universe. But if you never pick up the phone, if you listen to this and you take it lightly, or you're like, you know what? I'll get to that. I'll do it tomorrow. I'll do it later this week, or I'll do it in an hour. You know, a million things can happen. You forget, something happens. You know, you get dragged to do this or dragged to do that, or you fall asleep and you forget about everything. That's why you got to just pick up that phone and make that call. You know, it could be the best 10, 15 minutes you ever spend. So with that, folks, I am Walt Phillips. I don't want you guys to go anywhere. In segment two, I am bringing Carl back on the show, and we're going to keep going with this conversation. Because I think it's important. I want to hear from the guy who is on the front lines every single day and get his exact opinion on this very topic. So with that, folks, I will be right back. This is The Gold Show, and I will see you soon.

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1: Crews think they may have things cleared up by the end of the weekend at the site of a massive sinkhole in Southern California. An LADWP spokesperson said they're ready for claims.
2: Anybody can go visit and speak with our folks and file a claim. They will help you determine eligibility and what we can reimburse and what we can't.
1: The pipe that burst Thursday in West Hollywood is more than a century old. The husband of former House Speaker Nancy Pelosi has been charged with a misdemeanor for hitting a parked car and fleeing the scene. It's not the first time he's been in trouble. The New York Times says Paul Pelosi had at least 8 traffic violations in one 13-year period. Marvel Comics, the company famous for Spider-Man and Black Panther, is coming to California. The company said its new editor-in-chief and 100 employees will move to Burbank from New York next year. That's the latest. I'm Rich Cassone.
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3: Taking a look at KFBK traffic, Ocampo, the trouble spot this morning, northbound 99 between Ocampo Road and Peltier.

0: Road. It is closed due to an overturned big rig that is blocking all lanes. Traffic right now being diverted to Frontage Road. And in the meantime, traffic is backed up to Frontage Road because of this. There is no estimated time of reopening, so definitely try to avoid that area altogether in the meantime. Taking a look at Alta, the Crystal Springs Road off-ramp from eastbound 80, it's shut down due to construction. It should be reopening shortly. Traffic on the 10s every 10 minutes, mornings and afternoons. Christine Samra, KFBK News Radio, 93.1 FM, 1530 AM.
1: And welcome back to The Gold Show. I am Walt Phillips. This broadcast is brought to you by the Reagan Gold Group. Quick reminder, I am not a financial advisor. I am not a tax planner. I am just a guy who reads the math. If you folks are with me in segment one, you know I got a little fired up. I spent the last 20 minutes talking about what I call the backwards brain, this crazy psychological anomaly where people will fight over a discount at the grocery store, but when gold and silver pull back and go on sale, they panic and run away. I wanted to keep the conversation going because it's the single biggest reason people fail to protect their wealth. So I brought back my friend Carl, who deals with this anomaly every single day. Again, folks, Carl is the top precious metals specialist at Reagan Gold Group. We've known each other for over a decade. He's helped thousands of people navigate these exact markets through every crisis, every pullback, and every rally. Carl and I spent the whole first segment, I spent the whole first segment talking about this backwards mindset and the idea that people want to buy when it's high and run when it's low. And it's the weirdest thing to me, Carl, but I'm just looking at the math and you are the one who actually talks to people on the phones. And Carl, are we on the same page here, man? Like, what are you hearing from people calling in right now?
2: Yeah. First of all, thanks so much for having me back, Walt. Always good to be here. What am I hearing? I mean, I'm hearing that. I mean, and I don't understand it. I'm saying to myself, why would anybody want to not take advantage of a discount? You know, right now there are a lot of people that are calling and buying, the ones that actually get it, but there's a lot of people that are just kind of scared and stuck and don't know what to do. And to me, it's common sense, folks. You got to just make that move and protect yourself and get yourself in a position where you could take advantage of A, great pricing, B, I mean, if you listen to these experts that are out there, there's so many of them talking about it. Gold and silver are going to catch fire later this year. It has to. So that being
1: without
2: said,
1: a doubt,
2: there's a reason. Yeah, I mean, and that's why people want to buy now.
1: Right.
2: Buy low, sell high. It's that simple. I mean, listen, give us a call. We could talk about this. We could go back and forth. We could get your questions addressed and answered. But, you know, you can't sit there and be a deer in headlights. I mean, it's that simple. You can't do nothing because the debt's not slowing down. The inflation's not, you know, going away. The money printing isn't stopping. The dollar's not being, you know, not going to, you know, continue to not be devalued. It's still going down. So the question becomes is why not do something to protect against that? Why wait?
1: Yeah. And Carl, you know, like the point you just made was my point, man. And it's like, you know, if you like gold at $5,000 or $5,600, you know, when it was at its all-time high, why wouldn't you love it at $4,000? Because like you just said, the debt didn't go away. The inflation didn't stop. And the only thing that changed is the paper price. And people are letting a temporary paper price dictate a permanent wealth decision. It makes no sense to me. It's like they're waiting for the weatherman to tell them it's raining while they're standing outside getting wet. I mean, you don't need the TV to tell you that the dollar is losing value. I mean, you feel it, right? Every time you go to buy groceries, every time you go to the gas pump. I mean, Carl, you have a big family and everything like that. You know what it costs to raise a family and you know, feed the kids and do all the stuff that you do with them. And you know, everyone feels it. Everyone is feeling it right now. And it's this opportunity to buy metals on sale, to buy them on sale, man. It sometimes it makes me feel crazy, Carl. It makes me feel crazy because
2: why everybody likes a deal. Why not take advantage of the deal? I mean,
1: right.
2: just because a box of cereal, a can of coffee, tires, I don't know, whatever, just because it goes on sale, people run to that and buy it. But when gold and silver goes on sale, they run the opposite direction. I mean, it makes no sense.
1: Right.
2: I mean, it doesn't add up to me. I mean, you have a physical, tangible asset that, you know, has value to it. It has the inverse relationship to the U.S. dollar. Why would you not want to take advantage of the price right now? You know, I mean, there's a reason why our phones are ringing, and there are a lot of people that do get it and are taking advantage of the price, you know, reduction right now. There's a lot of people. I mean, this week's been one of the busiest weeks I've had in quite a while, you know, especially coming off a holiday week, which is usually pretty quiet.
1: Right.
2: So the fact of the matter is people are buying and people see that. But everybody else, I mean, don't wait. I mean, I don't wait and say, oh, let me see what happens. I mean, I'm hearing a lot of people say, well, I want to see what happens with the war. I don't care what happens with the war because it doesn't matter. The debt's not going to go away. If the war ends, is the debt going to go away? Is the inflation going to go away? Is the Fed going to stop printing money out of thin air? No.
1: Yeah. Yeah, and I Carl, it's like, you know, just like what you were saying, man, it's like, you know, people bring up the war and, you know, obviously, you know, we're hitting Iran super hard right now. And God bless Trump for being in office and acting as swiftly as he is, because, you know, the other, you know, folks that could have been there instead of Trump might not be doing that. They might be negotiating right now. And you know what? This is the noise, man. And it's like I talk about the noise all the time, Carl, because when the last time, and, you know, obviously you remember this, but, you know, when gold and silver moved back in January, there was noise going on then. It might not have been a war, you know what I'm saying? But there was noise going on then. There's always going to be noise, but people want to wait until it settles down. And, Carl, when has it ever settled down? Like, if you wait for the world to be perfectly calm, you're never going to buy. And by the time the smoke clears, the institutional money has already bought up all the physical metal and the price is back to the all-time highs. And waiting is just a decision to pay more later. It's a decision to buy the top. You know what I'm saying? Instead of buying the sale, you want to buy the top. And let me ask you this, Carl. When someone tells you that they're waiting for things to calm down, it's like, what's the first thing that you say to them to snap them out of it?
2: Well, first thing I ask is, what are you waiting for? What do you think is going to happen, and what are you waiting for? I mean, listen, I understand people have things going on in their life, you know, family stuff, medical stuff. I mean, there's those kind of things. And yes, obviously those take precedence, and I understand that. But when people are waiting to see, or I get people all the time that say, I don't know anything about gold and silver. I don't know anything about precious metals. And I said, great. They go, I want to do research. If you don't know anything about it, what are you doing research on? I mean, you know, you don't say, oh my gosh, my tooth hurts. Let me go online and let me research why my tooth hurts, and then let me try and fix it myself. No, you call your dentist. You go to the dentist. You have him fix it. This is what we are. We are precious metal specialists. This is what we do. We're here to help people. We're here to give you information so you know what's available to you. You know, and the most important thing is, and I tell people this all the time, is that you got to know who you're working with. You know, there's a lot of great companies out there, but there's a reason why we have the reputation we have. I mean, you know, unfortunately, there are a lot of people out there that are spewing a lot of misinformation and fake information. And, you know, the most important thing is knowing who you're working with and working with a solid company that is going to be there for the whole length of this. And when I say the length of it, I'm talking about from the minute you buy till the minute you sell and everything in between. That's the most important thing here, is to make sure you're working with a great reputable operation. I mean, and the fact that we've been doing this 9 years and we're in the position we're in, it's really a testament to our ownership and, you know, the people here that are, you know, doing this every day, because of the fact that we do it the right way, the fair way, the transparent way, and we're not spewing misinformation like a lot of these other guys, unfortunately. And, you know, this is part of the reason why we've had the successes that we've had. So that being said, you know, now is the time to get on the phone. Have a phone call. Talk to us. If you want to talk to me directly, feel free. Call in. Ask for Carl. I would love to chat with you. You know, but the main thing is not just sitting there on your hands and doing nothing at all, waiting for something that you don't even know what you're waiting for to happen. And unfortunately, it may or may not ever happen. But we know one thing. Over the years, gold and silver have performed very well. You know, I mean, obviously history doesn't have to repeat itself, but over the last 20 years, metals are up over 400% each, gold and silver. I mean, come on, look at the data. It's simple. Mm-hmm. Just don't make more than this than what it is. Yes, this is, you know, a big step for a lot of people. I understand that, and I tell people that all the time. But the main thing is putting yourself in a position where you have something of value, not just a piece of paper, because we've seen paper assets go to zero. We've seen fiat currencies globally go away. We've never seen an ounce of gold or an ounce of silver have no value.
1: 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And Carl, let me stop you right there one sec. 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All right, Carl. Now I kind of want to shift gears here a second, you know, and kind of talk to something about something that might be relatable to some of the folks at home right now. And you know, you talk to a lot of people in their 60s, 70s, and 80s, Carl. They don't have 20 years to wait for a stock market recovery if things go south, right? So what's the conversation you have with them when they realize that they need to move their 401k or IRA into something real before it's too late?
2: Well, I mean, here's the thing. Once again, it comes down to what I just said. I mean, you have an asset that's never been at zero. You have a, you know, something that it's real money. It's not paper. It's not fiat. It's not, you know, debt-based, you know. So what do I tell people? I tell people you have to do what you're most comfortable with. You know, obviously, you know, this is meant to help you sleep better at night. And customers tell me all the time, they buy metals because they feel like it's insurance. I mean, it's that simple. People want to insure, you know, you insure your house, you insure your car. Why are you not insuring your retirement? You know, and putting yourself with an asset that, you know, has done really, really well. I mean, just in the last 12 months, gold's up over 20%, silver's up over 40%. I mean, even though it's taken a dip a few months ago, you're still up. Probably better than
1: That's a great point, Carl. You know, the other day, I was actually doing the math on that, man. And the other day, I was having a conversation with a friend, and he was like, "Walt, you know, silver's down right now." You know, he's a big silver guy. And he was like, "Silver's down right now." And I'm like, "It's actually not down right now." And I looked up the numbers, and, you know, this was 2 days ago, granted. And I looked up the numbers, and I showed him the numbers, and the look on his face, he was in shock. Because the numbers a year ago, Carl, a year ago, give or take a day or two, silver was at $36. It's at $60 right now, give or take. Correct. It's at $60. That means it's still up 60% after it crashed 50% from the all-time high. It's still up 60%. And that's the power of these metals.
2: And the thing about it is it's holding steady at that number, and it's been holding steady. You know, we got this war going on. The oil price is bouncing all over the place. Yep. You know, the new Fed chair. I mean, there's a lot of factors playing into this. So exactly right. I mean, you know, pardon me to cut you off, but, I mean, that's exactly why the metals are there. Like you said, it's still up dramatically. It's holding its value.
1: Mm-hmm. Yeah, and you know what? It's funny you bring up the Fed chair, and it's like, you know, I've spoken to a lot of people about that too, and a lot of people, you know, get a little scared of Kevin Warsh because he's a known hawk, and, you know, he keeps talking about, you know, possibly hiking interest in this, that, and the third. But, you know, folks, number one, you can't believe everything you can hear. And again, like I always state in the beginning of every show, these are my opinions. This is not financial advice, but if we're talking on opinions here, Carl, and opinions only, with inflation where it is, with the debt where it is right now, we're going to have no choice but to print. And I feel like so many people get locked in to what they might hear on Fox News that night or what they might read in an article, and they automatically think that oh, you know, we're definitely raising rates and things are going to heck and things are going to all hell and this, that, and the third. And, you know, historically in metals, every time that they've moved, it's never been, you know, off this one specific news headline. A lot of times things happen and they just happen out of nowhere, kind of, you know, how, what happened in January when gold set record highs and silver set record highs. There were no warnings, Carl. And you know that no one got a text message on their phone that said, hey, in 3 weeks, you know, gold is going to hit $5,600. You know what I'm saying? Or you know, and that's the thing. And that's the other thing I like to stress to people is that these moves happen quickly and they happen violently. They don't happen slowly. When metals move, they move. Silver went from $50 to $121 in a matter of a few weeks. In a matter of a few weeks, it wasn't over years, it was over a few weeks. And the fundamentals behind both metals right now, both gold and silver, are literally having that same parabolic setup again. And we are going to have another parabolic move sooner than a lot of people realize. And that is why I get correct. So worked up about this, man.
2: Yes, 100%. You know? I mean, listen, there's a reason why Bank of America and Forbes and Chase and Jamie Dimon from Chase are making the predictions about the metals markets that they are. It's that mm-hmm. simple. These people know what's coming. They see what's coming. They move the markets before we even know what's going on. And, you know, the average person, like, you know, myself and yourself, I mean, the reality of it is, you need to do something to protect yourself, and the time is now. You know, I've said this before, and you'll hear me say this all the time. You want to be proactive, or do you want to be reactive? People mm-hmm. want to be proactive. Set it, forget it, know you have it there, so when it does swing, you're protected, and you don't have to worry about it. You could sit back, pop the popcorn, and watch a show, and not go, oh my God, what am I going to do? How am I going to save my retirement and my hard-earned money after all these years? I worked my mm-hmm. butt off for it. Am I going to let it get gobbled up and go away? Mm-hmm. And remember, I tell people too, another thing too, Walt, is real simply, don't put all your eggs in one basket. It's about having diversity. I'm not saying to put all your money into metals. That would be ridiculous. Mm-hmm. Anybody who's telling you to do that, that's crazy. Doesn't make sense. It's not good advice. It's not anything. Mm-hmm. It's about having a diverse portfolio, and that's why so many people come to us. They say to us, hey, listen, I want to diversify. And, you know, I mean, I get all the time people go, well, I'm diversified. I go, well, who said you're diversified? Well, my financial advisor. Great. I go, well, how much physical gold and silver do you own? None. Oh, great. Well, how do you think you're diversified then? You're still in paper in some way, shape, or form, all based in the U.S. dollar. So explain to me how you're diversified. And, you know, they always say to me, oh, well, I guess, you know. I mean, listen, it's the propaganda machine. These companies make billions and billions of dollars. People tell me all the time, you know, oh, my advisor, he, you know, he cares about me. No, he doesn't. I'm not saying he or she is a bad person. I have a lot of friends in the industry. They're great people. But the reality of it is, it's pretty simple. They make a percentage of everything you have invested with them. Mm-hmm. They want to take, you know, grab hold of it and never let it go. It's that simple. They're never going to tell you to do anything that doesn't benefit
1: Carl,
2: them.
1: Carl, that was the situation, you know, and you know this because you handled it, and I bring it up all the time. But
2: with your mom.
1: You know, yeah, that's the situation I was in with. Exactly. You know, there's a guy sitting there. He was 24 years old, taking care of her money and making his 10%, and he wasn't speaking to her, anything like that. You know, she's, you know, much, much, much older. You know, God bless her heart, as I always say, and
2: sure.
1: All his interest lied in was his fee. That's all he was interested in. And, yep. You know, the worry.
2: And she's a great lady, by the way. To everybody in the audience, she's a really sweet, great lady. That's why we know Walt, you know. I knowing the backstory and knowing Mom, now I know why Walt turned out the way he did, just so everybody knows that.
1: Wow. Thank you, Carl. Thank you. Thank you, man. But, you know, listen, man, I mean, you know, the peace of mind that I have. And I'll just tell you this from my own perspective. Since I connected her with you and since, you know, we moved her stuff into precious metals, I don't have to get those phone calls anymore of, oh, my God, you know, can you explain to me what's going on in the stock market right now? Is the country falling apart? What am I going to do? Am I going to run out of money? Is, you know, I don't get those phone calls anymore. I don't get them anymore. And it's just, it's such an amazing thing for me being in the position that I'm in and knowing that she has a smile on her face and that she's sleeping better at night because she doesn't have to worry about that kind of stuff. You know,
2: she has real money in the bank.
1: And a diversified portfolio. And a diversified Correct. Portfolio, which Correct. You did for her. What you did yep. for her.
2: Listen, it's like I tell people all the time, it's about protecting yourself. Mm-hmm. This is your money. This isn't mine. This isn't Reagan Gold's. This isn't the financial advisors. This isn't your custodians. This is yours. You mm-hmm. need to do what you have to do to protect yourself. Don't be that deer in headlights, folks. I mean, really, I know it's a scary thing. I know people don't like change and stuff like that. I get that. But, you know, I had this conversation with a lady yesterday. I told her, let me ask you a question. You know, why do you feel comfortable in the stock market? She goes, because I've always done it. I said, okay, great. I go, do you know everything there is to know about the stock market? She goes, God, no. I said, okay. I go, so let me ask you a question. Why are you comfortable with that? She goes, I don't know. I said, because it's the norm, and that's what they push on TV, and there's TV commercials on it all day long, and offices on every other corner. I mean, you know, the reality of it is you need to maybe take the blinders off. And, you know, we had a very, very nice conversation, and, you know, she moved a substantial sum of money. She said, listen, I have to do this. Now this makes sense. She goes, you're right. All my eggs are in one basket. And, you know, I mean, listen, I like being able to help people and give them a different perspective.
1: Yeah.
2: I'm here for education. I'm here to give people information so they know what's available to them. And, you know, there's no pressure here. Give us a call. We talk. If we have, you know, if it makes sense, great. We do something. If not, we had a nice conversation. We part ways. I mean, it's that simple. But having a conversation never killed anybody. It never hurt anything.
1: Yep. Well, Carl, listen, I hate to end this because I could talk to you about this for hours and hours and hours on end. And, you know, you're one of my favorite people on this earth. And Carl, I appreciate so much you coming back on and breaking this down for us, because this is the stuff that keeps me up at night. And I want to leave everyone listening with this one thought. You've worked your entire life and you've played by the rules. You saved your money. And right now you're watching the system print that money into oblivion. The people running the system are not going to save you. They're going to save themselves. And they are buying physical gold while they tell you to keep your money in a paper savings account. 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
11: From ABC News, I'm Chuck Severson. The hundreds of wildfires in Minnesota and Canada are still pumping out smoke, drifting across more than a dozen states, creating hazardous air conditions. Seeing an increase in patients with smoke-related breathing problems, the Cleveland Clinic, where ER Dr. Jason Milk says there's more than just wood smoke in the air.
12: It's burning anything in its path. So there's a lot of other things being discharged into the air.
11: While folks in Michigan, Wisconsin, and Chicago still dealing with the smoke, there is relief at a cost for some, says ABC News forecaster Samara Theodore.
13: You actually have a chance for severe weather, a level 3 out of 5. That includes Cleveland and Syracuse, Pittsburgh and New York, Philadelphia, down to Washington, D.C. and Baltimore. You can see tornadoes, flash flooding, and damaging wind. And there's also a flash flood watch that has now expanded from New York all the way into central Pennsylvania.
11: Sirens in Kuwait City. The U.S. and Iran exchanging more air attacks as Iran declares the memorandum of understanding that initial agreement is over. Kuwait announcing it shot down Iranian missiles. No let up here.
14: Growing outrage in Maine. Hundreds congregated outside an ICE facility Friday protesting the shooting death of a Colombian man earlier this week. 25-year-old Johan Sebastian Guerrero was stopped and ultimately shot and killed by an ICE agent, even though officials say he was not the intended target.
15: It seems apparent that these people, the ICE people, are not trained the way they should be, and we don't need them in Maine.
11: ABC's Alex Prochet. One potential source of the nasty stomach bug sickening thousands in the U.S. and 34 states has been traced to iceberg lettuce from central Mexico. That lettuce, in shredded form, is supplied by Taylor Farms to Taco Bell locations in 5 states. Michigan has the most cases, 5,000. 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
16: Even though it seems a California company is behind the recent Cyclospora outbreak that's making people sick across the country, some experts say the risk for Californians is low.
17: The fact that we haven't seen that happen in California while so much is going in the Midwest suggests that, you know, our food distribution or the lot of vegetables that were implicated in the Midwest was not sent to California, because you would expect a lot more people to be sick.
16: That's Dr. Peter Chin Hong, an infectious disease specialist at UC San Francisco. A whistleblower says his warnings were ignored before an explosion at a fireworks warehouse in Northern California. Gershom Slonim, a former CAL FIRE investigator, says he was told to stand down. The explosion last year in Esparto killed 7 people. For the first time in 3 years, you can fish for salmon in the Sacramento River. Fishing had been suspended after Chinook salmon populations hit historic lows. The season runs through December 31st. That's the latest. I'm Rich Cassone.
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0: Taking a look at KFBK traffic, tracking your roadways on this Saturday morning. A few things to tell you about as you make way to your plans. We start things off in Ocampo, a major trouble spot this Saturday morning. Northbound 99 between Ocampo Road and Peltier Road. It is closed due to an overturned big rig that's blocking all lanes. Traffic at a standstill back to Frontage Road. And right now, traffic's being diverted from Frontage Road because of this. Westbound 80 in West Sacramento before Capitol Avenue. A solo spinout is blocking the right shoulder. CHP crews are at the scene. Traffic on the 10s every 10 minutes, mornings and afternoons. Christine Samra, KFBK News Radio, 93.1 FM, 1530 AM.
10: Now, Sacramento weather.
8: Today, mostly sunny with a high 91 to 95. Clear to partly cloudy tonight, a low 56 to 60. More clouds than sun. A warm day for tomorrow, a high 95 to 99. Sun and clouds Monday, a high 96 to 100. I'm AccuWeather Steve Williams on KFBK, Sacramento's News Radio.
18: I want to read something to you, and I'm going to start out just by reading something to you. And I want you to listen. This is Bob Scrivano, Assets and Aging. I'll introduce myself, but I want you to listen to this. And I really do. Nursing homes are $15,000 a month. Not 12, not 10, they're $15,000 and up. Nursing homes are $15,000 a month. And I'm going to read you something from the Kaiser Foundation. It's called Facing Financial Ruin as Costs Soar for Elder Care. It was written in the New York Times on November 14th, 2023, but it's an article from Kaiser Family Foundation. And I want to read you this. And if you, some of you are doing this now, some of you will recognize this, but pay attention. If you have, or if you have somebody in your family that's frail, elderly, listen. Just listen for a minute. Margaret Newcomb, I'm reading from this, Facing Financial Ruin as Costs Soar for Elder Care from Kaiser Foundation. And it's written by Reed Abelson of the New York Times and Jordan Rao. November 14th, 2023. It's 3 years old and it's still valuable. Margaret Newcomb, 69, a retired French teacher, is desperately trying to protect her retirement savings by caring for her 82-year-old husband who has severe dementia at home. So we got a 69-year-old taking care of an 82-year-old at home in Seattle. She used to fear his disease-induced paranoia. Now he's so frail and confused that he wanders with no idea. He doesn't know where he is. Sheila Littleton, 30, brought her grandfather with dementia to her family home in Houston, then spent months fruitlessly trying to place him in a nursing home with Medicaid coverage. She eventually abandoned him at a psychiatric hospital to force the system to act. That was terrible, she said. I had to do it. Millions of families are facing daunting life choices and potential financial ruin. Wake up, folks. This is happening all over the place. And it's going to happen to you. Not maybe, not kind of. It's going to happen to you, and that's what's going on. The people are exposed to the possibility of depleting almost all their wealth, said Richard Johnson, director of the program on retirement policy at the Urban Institute. The prospect of dying broke, I'm reading from the article, dying broke looms as an imminent threat for the boomer generation, which vastly expanded the middle class and looked hopefully toward a comfortable retirement with the backbone of 401ks and pensions. Roughly 10,000 of them will turn 65 every day until 2030, expecting to live into their 80s and 90s as the price tag for long-term care explodes, outpacing inflation and reaching $500 billion a year, according to federal researchers. The challenges will only grow. By 2050, the population of Americans 65 and older is projected to increase by more than 50% to 86 million seniors. The number of people 85 or older will nearly triple in the next few years. It's breaking families. It's destroying families. It's destroying wealth. And it's happening right in front of you, and you're not paying attention. Nobody's paying attention. I've been doing this for 30 years, and people think, well, Bob, that's okay for other people, but it's not going to happen to me. You're an idiot. If you believe this can't happen to you, you're not sane. Because it's happening to families all over America, as I just read. And that article is from 2023. Do you think it's any better than it was in 2023? I came across it the other day again. The Kaiser Foundation does amazing stuff with this subject. And I'm always looking for articles on senior care and what it costs. And nursing homes are $15,000 a month. When this article was published 3 years ago, they were $12,000 a month. 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Come on. 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You have to wait until you're in a nursing home, and then you have to hope that your documents work because you had them done on a computer or by someone that never asked you about frailty issues. I've been doing trusts for 20 years. I'm not an attorney. I'm a licensed legal document assistant. I can prepare legal documents in California at your direction and request, such as wills, trusts, and powers of attorney. And I always ask people about frailty. Who's going to take care of you when you can't take care of you? You're not dead. You know, there's two questions in life. What if I die? Okay, a third of the people in the United States don't even have a funeral plan because they won't talk about the possibility of dying. The other question, the world in which I live, is what if you don't die? What if you don't die? What if you just become a vegetable for the next 2 years? You don't remember your kids. You don't remember where the bathroom is. You don't remember anything. They took away your driver's license 2 years ago because you forgot what a stop sign means and you ran into a car. That's happened to more than one of my clients. That's how they lose their license. Well, Bob, that's not going to happen to me. Then you're a fool. If you believe this can't happen to you, what is it? Only happen to bad people? No, it happens to good people. We're all going to get older. We're all going to become more frail. We're all going to have problems with our feet or legs or heart or lungs or something or our brain. When you're 35 years old, I won't have this statistic right, but I'll be close. When you're 35 years old, this comes from the best book ever written on aging called Being Mortal. Dr. Atul Gawande, you should read it. Being Mortal. And he says in the book, he's a doctor. He's a psychiatrist. His dad's a doctor, his mom's a doctor, everybody in the family's a doctor. And he didn't know what was happening to dad when he had early onset dementia. And he says in the book, when you're 35 years old, our brain takes up 100% of our cranium. By the time we're 85 years old, there's a half an inch gap on either side. Your brain shrinks. That's why falls in older people, especially if they're in an Eliquis or blood thinners or Coumadin or Warfarin or something like that. You're at risk of a brain bleed if you fall. Because you bleed easily, and the bleeding doesn't stop. So what's your plan? Well, Bob, it'll just work out. Okay, I guess it'll just work out. It's just going to work out for you. You're going to be the exception to the rule. But you all know somebody in a nursing home. Everybody knows somebody in a nursing home. I'm going to go talk to a group of realtors tomorrow. I'm doing this radio show. I know you're hearing it on Saturday, and tomorrow in my time is Friday. But I'm going to go speak to a group of realtors, and guess what? They'll all know somebody in a nursing home because I always start out my workshops. By the way, I got a workshop coming up on the 25th. I'll talk more about that in a minute. But I always start my workshops out, and by the way, I'll come and speak to your group or organization anytime for free. As long as you give me some water, I'll come and do it. But I asked the same question. I'll ask them the same question. How many of you now know, have ever known anybody in a nursing home? Everybody will raise their hands. I used to teach at a gerontology class at American River College. And I'd walk in, there'd be a group of 20, 30-year-olds there at junior college. And I'd ask them all the same question. How many of you now know or have ever known anybody in a nursing home? And everybody raised their hands. Everybody knows somebody in a nursing home. Everybody. Everybody knows somebody that had dementia. Everybody. But it's not going to happen to me. You're a fool if you believe that. And you're going to cost your family potentially everything if you don't plan for that. And don't have the talk about it with your family and your kids. What do you want them to do if you can't do it anymore? Who's having the frailty discussion in your family? Nobody, probably. I've been preaching this and screaming this into this microphone and at my workshops. My next workshop, by the way, is free. It's on July 25th, that's a Saturday, at 10:30 in the morning. You might want to think about being there. It's free. You can sign up on my website or you can call me. I'll give all those numbers out in a little while. But if you just want to go through life as a, you know, staring into the corner, I guess you can do that, or you can become informed. Because everybody knows somebody that's in a nursing home. Everybody knows somebody with dementia. And it's happening in families all over America and the world. And it's not going to stop. Why? Because we live longer than we used to. I tell this story all the time. Both my grandfathers died before I really knew them. They both died. One of them died in his 50s. The other one died in his 60s. Now grandpa's lived to be 80, 85 years old. 80 is not uncommon age to reach anymore. It's not uncommon. We have 10 million people reaching age 65 every year in this country. And some of those people are going to live to be 80 and 85 and 90 and 95 years old. And some of them are going to live with their marbles and some of them are going to live without their marbles. And you don't know if it's going to be you or not. No, you don't. You think you do know, but you don't know. You think you know, but you don't know. You think you know, but you don't know. So what are you going to do when that happens to you? What's your plan? Have you had the discussion with your family? No, you haven't. Then you're going to become another one of these facing financial ruin. I have clients that have gone through hundreds of thousands of dollars taking care of a family. It's the prospect of dying broke looms as an imminent threat for the boomer generation. That's us, which vastly expanded the middle class and looked hopefully toward a comfortable retirement on the backs of 401ks and pensions. Roughly 10,000 of them turn 65 every day until 2030. They're going to spend $500 billion a year paying for long-term care. Paying for long-term care. By 2050, I'm reading what I read earlier. The population of Americans 65 and older is projected to increase by more than 50% to 86 million people 65 and older by 2050, according to the census. And the number of people over 85 or older will nearly triple. Triple. Those who needed long-term care were more likely to die broke. Among Americans who had $172,000 to $1.8 million in savings at age 65, those with later long-term care needs were much more likely to deplete their savings than those who did not need long-term care. You can't pay $15,000 a month to a nursing home or $10,000 a month, $8,000 a month for a memory care unit without dipping into savings. Very few people have $8,000 a month of income coming in after they've retired. Very few. I've known some people do have a very nice income. They don't need to worry unless there's a spouse left at home. if you have a spouse, wait a minute, what are you talking about, Bob? Well, if dad goes in a nursing home and he has $8,000 a month and we're going to spend that on care, what does mom live on? What does the well spouse live on? Social Security? Have you planned for this? Have you even thought this was a possibility in your family? Children, have you looked at your parents and said, we need to sit down and talk because you want us to be responsible for taking care of you, and we're willing to take on that burden, but we have to have a conference about this. We have to have a plan for this. We have to have an idea of what we're doing. We can't just go into this blindly and hope it's all going to work out. It doesn't work that way. It doesn't work that way, boys and girls. It doesn't work that way. On July the 25th, that's a Saturday. And last time I checked, it's not a holiday. I'll be doing a workshop right here in Sacramento. It's free. How do you get to my workshop? You sign up for it. You go to my website, assetsandaging.com. I'll say it again and then spell it for you. Get a piece of paper. Assets, A-S-S-E-T-S, and A-N-D, aging, A-G-I-N-G, assetsandaging.com. When you go there, you'll find a link that lets you sign up for my upcoming workshop. It's free. Or you can pretend it's not going to happen to you, but that makes you a fool. And that makes your children walk a tightrope that they weren't prepared to walk. Well, my daughter said I can come live with her. Yeah, talk to people that have done that and ask how that goes. Yeah, I mean, it doesn't mean your daughter or son don't love you or don't care about you, but that's an impossible task. Well, Bob, we took care of my grandma until she was 137. Yeah, there's always the exception that proves that the rule isn't the rule. Everybody knows somebody that lived to be 90 and still had all their marbles, but for every one of those, there's 100 who didn't make it to 90 and didn't make it with all their marbles. They had cognitive dissonance or cognitive decline. We all are going to have that to some degree as we get older. How many of you sit there? What was the name of that movie? Yeah, remember that movie? It was something about Africa. I don't remember, but it was what was it called? Something about Africa. And everybody's thinking out of Africa. It might have been that. It might have been the African Queen. It might have been, a PBS special you saw on lions in Africa. All of us are going to have cognitive decline. It just happens, folks. You can't make the brain not age along with all the rest of you. And then what do? Who's going to take care of you? Who's going to make decisions? Who can pick your doctor? How many of you have more than one doctor? How many of you have more than two doctors? How many of you have more than three doctors? Do your kids know who all those doctors are? Is your advanced health care directive on file with all those doctors? Do your kids understand what meds you're on? Because when they go to the hospital, because you're called to the emergency room, the first thing they want to know is, what medications is your mom on? What medications is your dad on? Do they know what meds you're on? Why not? You've asked them to take care of you. Have you empowered them to do it? Do your documents have frailty language? Are they just, who gets my stuff when I die? Who gets my stuff when I die? I don't know for you. I know for me, they're informed. They're informed. They know. They know what their responsibilities are. They know who our doctors are. They know what meds we're on. They know our limitations. Everybody has limitations as you get older. Your eyesight gets a little worse. You can't see at night driving as well as you used to. You can't read that stop sign from 100 feet away like you used to. You can't jog 3 miles like you used to. All of us are going to face a diminishing lifestyle. There's nothing you can do about it. It's just going to happen. You can't make it not be so. It's going to be so. So do you approach that time prepared, or do you approach that time in blithe ignorance? And nobody, well, Bob, you know, we don't like talking about that in our family because it's icky stuff, and we don't like talking about icky stuff, and so you want to punish your children? Well, no, they don't want to talk about it either, so... Okay, who's the adult in the family? Who's the responsible adult in the family? Let's figure that out. Who's going to take the responsibility for doing this? We understand in my family that I may not be competent. My spouse may not. We may have a debilitating disease. We may have a stroke. We may have who knows? We may have a fall and break our hip. None of that's happened yet, but we know we're going to get older every day. I'm still doing this radio show, but, you know, the day's going to come when I probably won't be able to do this anymore. I'm going to do it as long as God willing and the creek don't rise, as one of my good friends, Daryl, used to say. He was a farmer, and that was one of his favorite, God willing and the creek don't rise. I don't know for you. I have answers, but you got to come and talk to me. You got to get to the workshop. On the first Wednesday of every month, I do a webinar. The appointments are free. Bring the family in. You can bring everybody in, and we'll sit down, and together we'll reason together, and we'll figure out where you are and what you can do and what you can't do and how you're going to do it and what you're going to do and who's going to take care of me and have I empowered them and all that stuff that we don't like talking about. Hopefully your kids are adults. Hopefully as parents you're acting as adults and empowering your children with what I want my kids to be able to take care of me. But well, then have you empowered them to do that? Have you had a family conference? Do you sit down once a year and go over everything so everybody knows? Do your kids know where you're banked? Where you bank? Do they know your broker's name? Do they have his phone number? Do they have control of those accounts if you go goofy on us tomorrow? Or you forget who you are or whatever it is? Have you empowered those people around you who you want to take care of you? Have you empowered them with the documents you've done and the planning you've done? That's what I do. I help families come together and plan for the day when mom or dad can't take care of themselves, maybe shouldn't be left alone, maybe are going to need more help than they needed when they were 50. And we talk honestly, and we identify needs honestly, not pretending, well, Bob, you know, my grandma lived to be 85, and she was independent up until the day she died. Well, good. For every one of those people, I can show you 100 that didn't happen. And all of you can, too. You have some people in your family lived to be a ripe old age and did just fine. You have other people, by the time they were 50, they didn't know what planet they lived on. Are you being honest about what's happening in your family? Or are you just sweeping under the rug and hoping it's all going to just get better? Or the unspoken hope is I'll die before I get worse. And don't tell me that doesn't happen, because that happens a lot. People are planning on, well, I think I'll probably just die before I get too bad. Well, I hope, good luck with that, because I know lots of people that didn't happen to. I know people who've had dementia for 20 years. I've been around people who've had dementia for... I'm sitting in offices right now with people who come in to see me, and it's easy to tell dad or mom or somebody has dementia, but nobody will talk about it. Well, no, we don't like talking about that, but no, we don't, no, we don't. We don't, no, that's... no, we don't want to talk about that. Why do you want to punish your family that way by not talking about it? Children... Why are you not demanding that your parents talk about that? Parents, why are you not demanding that your children sit down and talk to you about this stuff? Well, I want my kids to take care of me. Okay, have you had the talk? Have you? It's like the talk of where babies come from. Eventually, you have to have that talk. We have to have the same talk about aging. I'm going to get older. I may get frail. here's what I would like, and here's how I've empowered you to do the things I would like you to do, and I've given you the power to do that, and here's copies of our documents, and we're going to sit down together, and we're going to figure out a plan for our imminent old age. Because unless we die young, we're going to get older. And as we get older, nature has a way of getting even. Get to my workshop on the 25th. It's free. If you can't get to the workshop on the 25th, then get in to see me. You can go to my website, assetsandaging.com, and sign up for a free workshop, sign up for a free appointment, or if you're not

0: 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This is Bob Scrivano for Assets and Aging. I hope you have a great day and a great life and a great weekend. And remember, please, please be kind to each other. Thanks. We'll see you soon. Bye-bye.
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6: The wreckage of the boat that sank near Alcatraz this week, killing two people, has been found. More from Jason Nathanson.
7: The San Francisco Police Department's Marine Unit is trying to figure out if it's safe to recover the sunken ship, the Volare. It was found Friday afternoon at the bottom of the San Francisco Bay. It sank Tuesday afternoon after being hit by a wave. 20 people were on board to scatter the ashes of a loved one.
6: Two family members from the group remain missing, and bodies of two others have been recovered. The FBI has arrested a father and son after the kidnapping of two Forest Service employees in Northern California. The arrest came after a 15-hour standoff at Shasta Trinity National Forest. The kidnapped workers were apparently targeted because they were federal employees. The California State Fair is kicked off in Sacramento. Fan favorites like funnel cake, shaved ice, and corn dogs are being served up till August 2nd. It's the last time the fair is being held at midsummer. Next year, the big event moves to September. That's the latest. I'm Rich Cassone.
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8: Taking a look at KFBK traffic, we start things off in Ocampo, where a sig alert remains in effect for northbound 99 between Ocampo Road and Peltier Road. It is closed due to an overturned big rig that's blocking all lanes of traffic. We have no update on when this will be cleared, but traffic right now being diverted to Frontage Road, and traffic is backed up to Frontage Road because of this. Westbound 80 in the meantime in West Sacramento before Capitol Avenue, a solo spin out is blocking the right shoulder. CHP crews are at the scene. Traffic on the 10s every 10 minutes, mornings and afternoons. Christine Samra, KFBK News Radio, 93.1 FM, 1530 AM.
5: Now, Sacramento weather.
9: Sunshine for today, a high 91 to 95. Tonight, clear to partly cloudy, a low 56 to 60. Warm day tomorrow, more clouds than sun, the high 95 to 99. Sun and clouds Monday, a high 96 to 100. I'm AccuWeather Steve Williams on KFBK, Sacramento's News Radio.
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11: 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Today we'll be listening to a conversation between Tom Sullivan and Garrett Harwood, CEO of Eagle Shield. Garrett is a certified energy expert that has worked with NASA for over two decades. Tom and Garrett will discuss what homeowners can do to protect themselves from future rate hikes

0: all while improving home comfort, increasing air quality inside the home, and cutting your utility bill by up to 44% immediately. Here's Tom and Garrett.
1: Well, we've been doing this for a while. I mean, we have been doing this for 12 years. You and I talking about your business, your product. You are the longest running partner of the Tom Sullivan Show by far. So I thank you, and I'm glad you came up with this product, and I'm glad that, what did I see? You've been in business for 37 years, and you've got 60,000 installs. So you've been busy. And you know, one of the things that I, as an observer from afar, is, and I'm not, I, people talk about climate change and everything else. I think the climate's changing. We don't have dinosaurs anymore. The ice age has actually gone away. But I've noticed that it seems California's getting hotter in the summertime than when I lived there. And I lived there for a long time. And yeah, we had our 103 or 104 degree days, maybe five or six of them. So I would think people have got to be calling you up saying, please.
2: Well, it's kind of bittersweet too, Tom. I mean, it's a blessing from the business that we're able to help so many people, but it's also sad because, 70%+ of our clients are seniors and on fixed incomes. And so you want to be able to help them, but with the rate increases and, just with the temperature variances, it gets more and more difficult every year. So reflective insulation, that was, actually originally invented by NASA. That's what's wrapped around every spacecraft and spacesuit. All it does is just turn the environment you're in into a thermos. So the beauty of reflective insulation, it's no different than the thermal shields people put in the windshield of their cars to keep the heat out in the summer. Now, the benefit, you just put it in your attic, and it's building code now. So every new home built since 2011 has it.
1: Really?
2: Yeah. You can't buy it. Notice?
1: That's the selling point right there. Why would the regulators require it in every new home if it wasn't worth it?
2: Well, and people get it because they see it. If you go to Home Depot, Lowe's, Costco, you look up, everything's the aluminum reflective blankets now. And so all you're doing is you're just keeping 97% of the summer heat out. And in the winter, you're reflecting 97% of the winter heat you want back in. So that just helps people be about 10, 12 degrees cooler in the summer and warmer in the winter. And because if you're typically running your air and heat and it's cycling on for an hour and off for 5-10 minutes, now it flips. So it's on for 5-10-15 minutes, off for an hour. So you're not wasting anymore.
1: Oh, that's nice.
2: And because of that, you're no longer kicked into your higher tier. That's why you save about 44% off your bill.
1: Between the fires and everything else, I mean, the utility companies are saying we've got to charge more. And all the utilities are really asking for rate increases, and they're getting them.
2: Yes. Well, you're about as close to monopoly as you can have when it comes to your utility companies. And the big issue we jokingly say about PG&E is PG&E stands for pay gas, then eat. And unfortunately, with I think it's around the seventh rate increase, it's hard on a lot of people. And it's funny story, you'll appreciate this, is for 37 years of doing this, for the first 20 or so, I'm battling PG&E because, this cuts into their revenue. It saves about 44% off your bill.
1: Sure.
2: So here's the crazy thing. You'll like this. They used to look at me as kind of like the aluminum foil kook for years and years and years. I'm telling them about NASA technology. And then January 1st, 2011, it became building code. And PG&E flipped and instantly started acting like they invented it. No,
1: really?
2: No, this is, we've always believed in this stuff. And it's just funny how that worked. Yeah. But now it's building code. So all we do at Eagle Shield is just bring your home up to Title 24 building code, make you about 10, 12 degrees cooler summer, warmer winter, and save you about 44% off your bill instantly.
1: What about, you've got more than PG&E. I know they're the big kids. But you've got SMUD, Roseville Electric. What are they doing about prices?
2: Well, they're having rate increases, but if I'm allowed to, on the air say that I have my favorites. I think I truly believe Smut is a very good utility company. They're a good utility company. And I think most of your listeners would agree with that. But they still have the rate increases because they're held hostage by the Public Utilities Commission.
1: Yeah.
2: And the rates go up. And so we probably help 60-40, 60% PG&E clients, 40% are SMUD and Southern California Edison and all those.
1: PG&E is raising your rates again, the seventh increase in just over a year. 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
1: I've always talked about the fact that the people that make the laws, the regulators, the people, the pinheads under the dome, they get away with requiring the utility companies to buy very expensive power from windmills and solar and all these various places, and then they get to pass the higher, because it's expensive power, more expensive than out of a fossil fuel plant, they get to pass on the higher costs, and the legislator's fingerprints are not on the bill. All the customer sees is the utilities raising my bill again.
2: Exactly. And you mentioned, which is important, you mentioned solar. So out of all the years, and you probably know this with me interacting with you on this, one of the major, major questions we always get is clients will say, Garrett, should I put on solar? And I tell people, I love solar. I believe in solar. But why on earth would you put 15, 20 panels on your roof if you could do five? Fix the waste first that's causing you to need solar. But what happens is people are smart. They do the engineering. They find out they need 18 panels on the roof, and they put them on the roof, and they love it to the end of the year. And then they get this massive true-up bill. And they go, why did I get a $1,500 true-up bill? Is it because you never dealt with the waste on the front end. So I always say, fix the problem first.
1: What's a true-up bill?
2: A true-up bill is just the adjustment that's done at the end of the year if you didn't configure your solar appropriately. So what you're doing is you're doing 10 months of engineering. The PG&E says you need 18 panels. You put them up, but because you never fixed the waste on the front end, you end up getting this excess bill at the end of the year that's called a true-up. And what you would have eliminated if you would have just insulated properly and ventilated properly. That's why, I say it ad nauseum. Your clients, it's amazing to me how I just love how they listen to me. I go, how narcissistic of me to think that people listen to me for half an hour. But I say the same things. You put in the reflective first. That turns your home into thermos. You put in a solar attic fan second, so you're improving your ventilation, so you're getting the hot ambient temperature out, which a lot of people don't know. You're affected by two types of heat. You have the radiant heat from the sun. You don't have to explain that to anybody. But then you have the ambient air temperature of the climate you've chosen to live in. And so by having an attic fan, you're taking that Hades hot Sacramento climate out of your attic. Then when you do your engineering for solar, now you get the true, you get the,
1: I got
2: the exact.
1: You.
2: Yeah.
1: I got you. Get all the things fixed and then figure out how much solar you need after you've got everything fixed.
2: True.
1: As far as the cost.
2: Yes, sir.
1: So you always talk about the fact that you will do a free inspection. Is what is that? How much time does it take? If it's free, it says it doesn't cost me anything, but you're there to sell the customer on your product. So how does that go?
2: I really appreciate that question. And it's a funny one when it we deal with our clients. And, you know, I think the reason, you know, people over 37 years tend to trust us is we're just not about selling anything. We're just about giving data. Here's the data. People pick what their comfort level is. And we literally train to offer free, no pressure. And I let me doubly say that, no pressure, zero obligation demonstration. What we do during that time is, if necessary, we look inside the attic to make sure what appropriate insulation you have, what levels you're at, the pitch of the roof, how much ventilation you have. And then we just make an assessment from there, looking at your utility bill.
1: So if you've got 60,000 installs plus, what it's probably pretty simple when you, I think most people in business know there's, you know, there's buckets of customers. There's sort of this kind of customer and that kind of customer. When you walk in and take a look at somebody's attic, you must know pretty quickly just exactly what you need.
2: Well, it's actually as simple as this, and it makes it very clear to our clients. If you've owned the home since before 2011, and then that code that you have was putting in the old sponge R-value insulation. So, Tom, think of the insulation in everybody's attic that homes built before 2011. It's just no different than a kitchen sponge. What is a kitchen sponge? It's just a thick material with air pockets.
1: Yeah.
2: And, you know, you buy a sponge at Costco unused. It's an inch thick. After it's used a while, it's a quarter of an inch thick. It just loses its ability to hold. So every home built before 2011 has this sponge insulation that's not engineered to stop heat. No engineer will ever tell you it stops heat. It's just designed to slow the heat down. That is why everybody comments at 7, 8 o'clock at night, which is peak load rate on your utility bill. Why am I hotter in my house when it's cool outside?
1: Yeah.
2: Why in the wintertime to catch jump on the roofs?
1: Yeah.
2: It's because we put in sponges. Well, after 2011, all new homes have reflective. And you know what's funny? We like to think we're smart people. But for 100 years, we put this sponge, if you look in anybody's home, it's on the attic floor, which is crazy. Because,
1: well, you call it a sponge, but it looks like a spun fiberglass or something.
2: Yeah, there's fiberglass, cellulose, rock wool, foam. It's just different materials with air pockets. But that sponge is on the floor of the attic. So the attic above it still heats up to 150 degrees.
1: The attic is... you could cook a hamburger up there, I think. I mean, it's hot.
2: No, actually, my installers are the hamburgers. Oh, my gosh. 3, 4, 5 hours up in the attic. It's not a fun place.
1: I bet. No, but everybody knows that. The minute you go up into your attic, it's always hotter than Hades whenever you just take a peek in the attic. So,
2: yeah. So the good thing is finally, you know, the engineering world got a clue. We put the reflective insulation up to the rafters and the knee walls of the attic. So you turn it into a thermos. So now you're keeping cool what you want cool, and you're keeping warm what you want warm. And because of that, having an attic fan ventilate, you get the hot air out. Now you run that air and heater 70% less because you're 10, 12 degrees cooler in the summer, warmer in the winter. That's why you save 44% off your bill, because you're not thrown into the higher tier anymore.
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1: So, does it matter if I'm kind of a cool freak and I want my house really cool? I mean, I probably will be using still a lot of utilities, won't I?
2: Well, it's funny you say that because not to typecast, but and there's always exceptions, but this is actually very interesting. So I always have different conversations with men than I do women. And the reason why is most men, and I've seen exceptions, but most men hate to be hot. And part of the reason is because when you're bigger and you have much more muscle density, your body engine is just running more. It's called thermogenic. So that energy makes
1: you
2: hot.
1: Oh, this is good. This is good. I'm going to use that with my wife.
2: Yeah.
1: Sweetheart, I it's about thermogenics.
2: It's the truth,
1: Let's
2: though.
1: Turn the air on.
2: No, it's actually a fact because like I will say to people, you know, men hate to be hot because we're thermogenically heated up, but then we like to think we're hot in other areas, but that's a different issue.
1: No, but reality, yeah. Yeah.
2: But
1: there is every couple I know, they never agree. They agree about everything other than the heat of the house or the cooling of the house.
2: Well,
1: that's never right.
2: Well, but here's the crazy thing. So that's why I have different conversations. So with women, most women hate to be cold. Why is it okay for my wife to put her cold feet on my back in the middle of the night? But I can't reciprocate. It's not equitable or fair. So the issue I always have with clients is I tell men, listen, if you're miserable in the summer, that's a comfort issue. That's easy to fix. It's a utility bill waste issue. That's easy to fix. It's not a health issue because you can just hydrate, drink more water. But if a woman, and especially senior women, if they are cold in the winter, that becomes a very serious potential problem because of arthritis, osteoporosis, pneumonia, respiratory. It's very important for women to be warm. But here's the problem in a home, and they don't think about this. You heat the home, hot air rises, and a lot of homes have their vents, their registers on the ceiling. So the wife is standing down way below the register. Hot air is rising from the vent above their head.
1: Yep.
2: That's why a wife goes, why do I feel comfortable from my chest up or from my chest down? I'm freezing. And so what happens when you cycle the heater far more than you should because you're wasting, you're drying out the air, you're getting the carbon monoxide spill off, and it's a potential serious danger for senior women. We call it the super senior syndrome. Nana's 90 wearing a sweater, running a heater, and it's 90 degrees outside. They need to be warm. And the beauty of reflective insulation is now you're reflecting that heat back down to the floor level. So it allows them to not only not waste, but be more comfortable and be healthier at the same time.
1: Happy wife, happy life.
2: old truth.
1: Yeah, absolutely. So you're not going to run the air conditioner or the furnace as often, because it's not needed as often. So can I get more life out of my HVAC equipment?
2: Excellent question. And actually, that's funny you should say that, and I don't want to bore people with data. But load calculations with the old style insulation before 2011 was 1 ton unit per 1,000 square feet minimum to pass code. Now, when you live in Hades hot Sacramento Basin, it's very normal to oversize the unit. That, and nothing wrong with that. That's like driving an 8-cylinder car versus a 4. Nothing wrong with it. But you could not pass code if you went below 1 ton per 1,000 square feet of living space. Well, when reflective insulation became code, it dropped to 0.5 ton per 1,000 square feet of living space because you're not wasting anymore. So because of that, you're cycling the unit 70% less because you're not wasting. You're comfortable more. So you get the longevity of your air conditioning heating system increases. But not only that, think about people have whole house fans. If you don't, we put those in. Very important. You may have an attic fan. And it's like a common question. You know, people say, Garrett, should I upgrade my air conditioner heater? And my answer is always the same. So you can then more efficiently waste energy. So until you first choose to keep the summer heat out you don't want, and not only keep the winter heat in, but you pay for the heat, you create the heat. So if you don't insulate right the first time, you're just cycling airflow, trying to feel better without fixing the reason you're miserable.
1: It's like a hole in the boat. Yep. You got to start with what the source of the problem is.
2: Yes, sir.
1: Yep. Yeah. So some of the customer reviews that you've had, this one from TJ says, always wondered about this material. Last summer, my house / garage had to be 100 degrees up in Clear Lake, California. It was like a furnace. I decided to give it a shot, and I'm not kidding. The temperature has dropped 30 degrees. The crew that came out were respectful, got it done without any issue. I have four little kids, so there's always that kind of concern. No issues whatsoever. I even had to ask a few technical questions, and Garrett took the call and was super helpful. He's professional, understands customer service. Do I get credit for being a rocket scientist for realizing how great this stuff is, worth every penny? That's exactly what you and I were talking about. It gets really hot in Northern California. And if you can drop the temperature by 30 degrees.
2: 10 to 12 degrees living space, 25 to 30 degrees like non-ventilated spaces like garages and warehouses, metal buildings. But in the living space, figure 10 to 12 degrees, which kicks people right into their comfort zone.
1: Yeah. Ted writes, Eagle Shield was terrific. They came out, educated me how I can save thousands of dollars on my energy bill by properly insulating my home. I would recommend Eagle Shield to anyone who is paying too much for their PG&E bill. That's everybody. I feel like I would save hundreds per month on my energy bill and even feel better about properly insulating my home after hearing the state legislation approving rate increases due to the lawsuits against PG&E regarding the wildfires.
2: You know, I'll have clients literally say to me, it says, no matter what I do, the rates go up. And I go, true. But bottom line is, if you don't do anything, then your rates just go up more than everybody else. So do the best you can.
1: Yeah. Michelle writes a short but sweet, says, we love our Eagle Shield installation. Has made a huge difference in the temperature in our home. Our AC hardly comes on now, and we have the thermostat set at 74 degrees. Thank you.
2: Well, when you live in Sacramento, unfortunately, you're going to have to run your air. But the good news, you're going to run it about 70% less than virtually anybody else does. But if you live in a climate that's hot, I highly recommend having us put in a whole house fan. Because, my gosh, I call them the gift that keeps on giving. Because
1: I agree.
2: Oh, my gosh. You open doors and windows, and in the morning and night when the outside temperature is lower and you cycle that airflow in, and it's so you bring the attic temperature down 50, 60 degrees. You bring your living space down 10, 15 degrees. I'm a massive fan of the fan.
1: Yeah, I am too. Dan writes, I recently used Eagle Shield at my home. We had noticed in the summer our house got very warm. Since we had Eagle Shield team out to insulate our ductwork, we noticed at night especially the house was much cooler without running our air conditioner. I would highly recommend Mr. Harwood and his Eagle Shield team for your home.
2: Oh, my gosh. That's so nice. I'll be sure to pay him later.
1: No, you do. You have a product that makes all the sense in the world. 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It's just common sense, what your product does. 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So what if people are going, I'd like to find out more?
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5: From ABC News, I'm Chuck Sievertson. One potential source of the stomach bug sickening thousands in 34 states has been found. ABC's Mike Kijachi.
6: An FDA traceback points to shredded lettuce from central Mexico supplied by Taylor Farms to Taco Bell restaurants in five states, Indiana, Kentucky, Michigan, Ohio, and West Virginia. Now, Taylor Farms, one of the nation's largest producers of fresh veggies, is voluntarily pulling all of its central Mexico iceberg lettuce from the U.S. market indefinitely.
5: Winds carrying smoke from hundreds of wildfires in Minnesota and Canada across more than a dozen states. Kevin Wilson's in New York City. Well, the National Guard was giving out masks at transit hubs.
7: A little bit scary, a little dangerous. I didn't know the smoke could come so far from Canada.
5: ER Dr. Jason Milk at the Cleveland Clinic is seeing more patients with smoke-related breathing problems.
8: So they're feeling really short of breath, heavy on the chest, and they can't breathe.
5: Some people from Cleveland to the Northeast are getting relief from the smoke, but at a cost. Bad storms with flash flood watches and possible tornadoes are forecast. Sirens in Kuwait City. The U.S. and Iran exchanging more air attacks. Kuwait announcing it shot down Iranian missiles. Iran declares the memorandum of understanding, that initial agreement, is over. Will that change things much? ABC's Stephen Portnoy in Washington.
9: I'm not sure that it will. I mean, given how intense things have gotten prior to this moment, where Iran now says the MOU is dead, it was 10 days ago that the president declared the ceasefire over. And since then, it's basically been the U.S.'s view that the MOU is dead. So I guess it's now been seconded by Tehran.
5: Marine biologists say California is experiencing one of its most active shark summers in nearly a decade.
10: There are sharks near them all the time. They just don't know it. Like, you have a better chance of winning Powerball than you do of being bitten by a shark.
5: Dr. Chris Lowe heads Cal State University's Shark Lab. 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
11: The damage caused by a water main break in Southern California that turned streets into raging rivers might be cleared up by the end of the weekend. LADWP crews are working 24/7 on repairs.
12: So it's steel pipe. They're going to drop in a new section of pipe. They're going to weld it through the night, secure it. And they'll work on disinfection and clearing the pipe to introduce it to the rest of the system. With that, we also have to be mindful of the backfill and all the processes it takes to get the road back open.
11: Several West Hollywood streets remain closed. Elita, a storm expected to become the first hurricane of the season, is already just several hundred miles from the tip of Baja California. Experts expect the storm to fall apart, but say more are in store and will bring muggy weather and high surf. California is making progress in the fight against illegal sales of the drug kratom. Officials say 99% of stores are now obeying the law. That's the latest. I'm Rich Cassone.
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13: Taking a look at KFBK traffic, tracking your roadways right now. We start things off on westbound 80 in West Sacramento before Capitol Avenue. A solo spinout is blocking the right shoulder. Northbound 160 in Ride at 220, a two-vehicle crash blocking that northbound lane. And in Ocampo, we still have that sig alert for northbound 99 between Ocampo Road and Peltier Road. It's closed due to an overturned big rig that has been out there for most of the morning. Traffic is backed up to Turner Road because of this. Right now, traffic is being diverted to Frontage Road. Traffic on the 10s every 10 minutes, mornings and afternoons. Christine Samra, KFBK News Radio, 93.1 FM, 1530 AM.
4: Now, Sacramento weather.
14: Today, mostly sunny with a high 91 to 95. Clear to partly cloudy tonight, although 56 to 60. More clouds than sun. A warm day for tomorrow, a high 95 to 99. Sun and clouds Monday, a high 96 to 100. I'm AccuWeather Steve Williams on KFBK, Sacramento's News Radio.
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4: Spanning the Pacific to the Atlantic and the heartland of America. 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
16: This is Guarding Your Nest Egg with Mike Lester, the founder of Talon Wealth Management. I'm Cheryl White. Mike Lester, income or wealth? Would you favor one over the other? In retirement, I mean?
17: In retirement, well, listen, that's a big question. Aren't people thinking about that all the time? There's the wealth part, but once you have the wealth, and wealth is defined a lot of different ways, obviously, right? So hopefully we're in a situation where we have our health, right? Because what does wealth really matter if you don't have your health and family and all that? So we can be very wealthy, obviously, with our health and with our family and with those things. But I think most of the time we talk about wealth, we're just, you know, how much money do you have in the bank, so to speak, right? The assets that you have.
16: Mm-hmm.
17: But even if you have wealth, then most people are trying to figure out how to derive income from the wealth that you have. And so when you look at different types of wealth, you could be sort of, you know, property rich, meaning like, you know, real estate investments or something like that, and cash poor. I mean, you could own millions and millions of dollars in property. If it's not income producing property, then it's, you know, you're sitting there trying to figure out how to get income from that. You could be very wealthy when it comes to stocks in the stock market, but you might be in a situation like a lot of people are where they've had tremendous growth on their accounts, but they realize when they pull money out, they have to sell something, right? So if I had, pick a company, IBM or Apple or Nvidia or what have you, and I've had lots of growth there. Well, to derive income from that, I have to sell shares, right? And then people are wondering, well, what's the taxable event there? So sometimes that can get complicated, which we help people with. But going back to would I rather have wealth or income, I think it would depend on my long-term goals. My preference would be to have both, but the income part is what most people are dealing with on a day-to-day basis. So how do I derive this income, whether it's through things like pensions or farm income or real estate income? Certainly Social Security is a component. Is that covering everything for me? Or do I have to find a way to turn wealth into income? So these are financial planning questions that we're dealing with. I find that a lot of people, Cheryl, have a situation where it's a combination of both. So certainly most people have Social Security or will have Social Security. Let's not get into how long Social Security is going to last, you know, just yet. That can go into the financial plan.
16: Mm-hmm.
17: But the other sources of income for people might be pensions. And so you can be in a situation where you have plenty of income coming in, but you also have the opportunity to make sure that your investments are doing well for you and growing over time. That's one component. Or maybe you don't have a pension, but you've got a great a retirement saved up. Maybe that's in a 401k, or maybe you were an entrepreneur and you had a business and you sold it, but you're trying to find a way to get your money to work for you. And what I've found over, gosh, 25 plus years of doing this for people around the country is that, you know, most people are looking for, I'm not saying everyone, right? But most people are looking for the same thing, which is how do I get the income that I need to maintain my standard of living in retirement? How do I continue to grow my portfolio? Because again, we know because of inflation, our money is worth less later. Right. So if I had $1 million 10 years ago and I was getting income from it and I still had $1 million today, all of that inflation that we saw burnt up my $1 million. It's not worth $1 million anymore. So we need growth on the principal. But then the other big thing is preservation. I mean, I mentioned growth of principal, but preservation of the principal. So we won't go into it just yet, but we see advertisement after advertisement where people are promoting protection of principal, guaranteed income for life. But what you don't hear in there is growth of the principal when you're taking income. So you need to be asking yourself, does somebody has a product for you that says something like, well, hey, you get stock market participation, no risk of loss, and you get guaranteed income for life, and you can't lose money if the stock market's down. I mean, ask yourself, what's the catch? We know there's always a catch. We know that if it sounds too good to be true, it probably is. And so the devil's in the details, and you just have to understand how all of the different investment options work for you. So we're looking for the same thing, I think, Cheryl. Certainly income, certainly growth on the principal. And with growth, we're talking about growing our wealth. But then we also want preservation of that principal over time. And there are a lot of ways to accomplish that. What we do is we sit down with individuals that have questions exactly like that. And as fiduciaries, we go over every single option that's available to you. So we're not tied to a particular company. The reason somebody might want to work with an independent advisor is we don't have a larger company, a big bank or something behind us, or a big insurance company that says, all right, well, in order for us to help you, you have to help us and you have to promote what we want you to promote. So we're not in that situation. We literally work for our clients. So we can sit down, have a conversation about what you're looking to accomplish, and then back into that number and show you how the different ways you could accomplish it, and then help you make an informed decision on how to do it. I think that's the best situation you can be in. But when you're retired or close to it, you've got a big giant target on your back. I mean, God forbid you go to Facebook, right, or Instagram on your smartphone. You're going to get bombarded. Okay. I mean, listen, we're in the advertising business, Cheryl. Frankly, we're doing this radio show. I know that I can go to Facebook and pay them to put talent in front of a certain age group in a certain area on a commercial that I could do. I know I could pay Instagram to do it. I know I could pay Google to do it. So this is what's happening, because the data that these companies are reselling, your data that they're reselling to advertisers, is what's happening. So as you're sitting there trying to navigate this mess and all of this information and conflicting opinions on what you should or shouldn't do, I think the best thing you could do is talk to somebody who, I'm not going to say somebody who doesn't have an agenda, because we do have an agenda, Cheryl. It's just our agenda is to help you make informed decisions. And if it makes sense for us to work together, meaning we can show you a higher rate of return net of our fee, then it might be a good relationship. If we can not only show you a higher return, but reduce the risk, probably a good relationship. But we're not going to sit down and try to convince you to get into a product, because anytime you look at a product, doesn't matter which one, you know, okay, annuity, that's a product, but there's also real estate products. There's all kinds of products out there. Once you get into a product, the way that that's layered and the way that people get paid, there are so many middlemen between you and your money and your return that your return is coming down. So when you ask yourself, what's the catch? It's literally the devil's in the details, and we'll be happy to explain that to you.
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16: 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We'll be happy to take your call and get you set up with an appointment just as soon as possible. Mike, you were talking about health for just a second there. And yes, it made me wonder, you know, those polar bear plunges? Well, some people think that's healthy to jump into ice cold water and then into, I guess, a hot tub or something. So have you ever done that? The polar bear plunge?
17: Yes.
16: You have?
17: I've not done the polar bear plunge. I've done a cold plunge, but the polar bear plunge where they cut a hole in the ice and you jump. First of all, Cheryl, I don't like cold. You know, it's just,
16: I kind of got that.
17: Once I get cold, I can't get warm. You know, it's a whole thing. Obviously, it's relevant. So the closest I got to a cold plunge was being in like a sauna, you know, getting really hot. And then they'd have like this pool that they keep very, very cold. So there's something to it. I mean, I felt like $1 million, you know, after doing it. And there's a lot of rejuvenation thing. I know a guy, and we may have some listeners who do this. I'm not against it. I guess there's some science behind it. But they literally go into, I'll call it like a cryogenic chamber, but it's something, it's negative something in there, like crazy cold. Have you seen these?
16: No.
17: No?
16: No, I don't know anything about it. I want you to tell me about it.
17: The idea is that you freeze yourself as fast as you can, and apparently your extremities all push your blood, you know, to save your body, just like if you were going to die from hypothermia, you know, everything kind of comes in, and then everything gets filtered out and distributed. I don't know the science of it, but people are doing this, and I know a guy who did it, and we were supposed to go to dinner. He's like, well, I got to go do this cryogenic thing first. Do you want to come? I'm like, oh, okay. So basically it was, you know, killed like a half hour of our time. But you get down to your skivvies and you put on some gloves and some little like things on your feet. So, but because if you touch anything in this room, you'll stick to it, right? Because it's negative something. Somebody would know that I'm talking to. Seems like it's almost like a negative 100 something degrees or, I mean, I might be being crazy. But anyway, he goes in with earmuffs, gloves, and footies and like his skivvies. And you just stand in there and freeze yourself until you can't take it anymore and get out.
13: Oh, no, so thanks.
17: Sounds great, huh?
13: No.
17: I think it's so
13: it
17: cold.
13: It does not.
17: I think it's immediately so cold that it's not. It's more painful than cold is my guess. But he swears by it. So there you go.
13: Well, on the opposite end of that.
17: So cold plunges, yes.
13: Okay, have you been in one of
17: Is it healthy? I don't know.
13: One of the hot springs, the caves, you know, where it's so hot. Naturally hot. You said a sauna, but what about one of the natural?
17: No, but I would kind of like to, you know, I'm not, certainly these bathhouses are coming to mind. I'm not looking for the bathhouse or anything, Cheryl. I would get into a hot spring somewhere, but I haven't done it. How about you?
13: Oh, I have. I love the hot. I don't want to do the cold.
17: Okay. So how does this relate to our health, though? That's what I want to know.
13: It's supposed to be healthy for you. It gets rid of toxins and things like that. So I don't know.
17: Well, we talk about income and money all the time, but if we have our health, then that's the most important thing. Then after that, let's focus on other things. And then, you know, but we talk to people, obviously in our retirement, we're likely to have health issues, right? The longer we live, chances are things are going to pop up. So part of the retirement planning is, and this sort of freedom and peace of mind, it goes to, you know, have I saved enough so that not only I can retire comfortably and have the income I need to accomplish my goals, maintain my standard of living or even increase it, but also if surprises come up along the way, you know, distractions or health issues or family issues, you know, whatever it might be, but health is very important. You have to make sure that that's going into the financial plan also. I mean, realize, Cheryl, that there are a lot of people out there listening right now that haven't retired yet. They're thinking about it, but they haven't made that transition. And what they're accustomed to right now is what most people are, which is, you know, I get up, I do my morning routine, I go to work, I do my work routine, I know what my responsibility is, I finish that, I come home, do my night routine, and then the next morning, you know, rinse and repeat, and just kind of do that every day. It sounds monotonous, but for most people, you know, it's kind of fun. But then when you make this transition to retirement, all of that stops, right? So you don't know where your income's coming from. The tax situation potentially changes. Where's your health insurance going to come from? What are you going to do with all that extra time? And then how are you going to pay for that? You know, all of those things go into financial planning, and these are concerns that people have. So I think it's very enlightening and helpful for people to have a written financial plan, which is what we're doing. Whether you want to work with us or not, we're going to sit down and do the complimentary financial plan. But we also know that you're probably a little concerned about estate planning. People make a big deal about things like wills and trusts and, oh my gosh, you know, what if something happened? What about probate? So we're also going to help you with that. We were able to do that for you complimentary. So anybody who's interested, maybe you want a second opinion. Maybe somebody trying to sell you a product, you want to know more about it, or you want to know what your options are. Maybe you just want to come kick the tires, get a complimentary financial plan. We'll literally sit down with you. We'll do all the planning, all the analysis, put all the planning in your hands, and then you decide what you want to do about it. But that's really, I think, what our agenda here is this weekend or any other weekend, is to help you make informed decisions, give you an opportunity to get the answers you're looking for, and then empower you to make great decisions.
13: That's right. And maybe you have a travel destination you've always wanted to go to. Maybe you want to go to a famous hot spring or a mineral spring, or maybe you want to do the polar.
17: Oh, here we go. You're stuck on these springs.
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0: If you remember dimming and brightening your headlights with your foot while driving, you fit right in with us. This is Guarding Your Nest Egg with Mike Lester.
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4: Officials say work on the massive water main break in Southern California could be wrapped up by the end of this weekend. A 110-year-old water main burst on Sunset Boulevard in West Hollywood Thursday, sending a torrent of water into neighborhoods, flooding homes and businesses. A man wanted on a felony warrant is in custody after running into the Pacific Ocean to evade LAPD officers. Rob Martier reports.
5: He was arrested Thursday after treading water for 90 minutes. The LAPD says he ran into the water at Will Rogers State Beach during a foot chase. He ended up 200 yards off the coast, drifting towards Santa Monica, while surrounded by lifeguards, police, and rescue boats.
4: The suspect was nude from the waist down at the time of his arrest. For the first time in 3 years, the Sacramento River is open for salmon fishing. The river has been off limits due to historically low Chinook salmon populations. The season runs through December 31st. That's the latest. I'm Rich Cassone.
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6: Taking a look at KFBK traffic, tracking your roadways on this Saturday morning. A few things to tell you about as you make way to those plans of yours. We start things off in Ocampo, where we still have that sig alert for northbound 99. Traffic is shut down between Ocampo Road and Peltier Road because of an overturned big rig from earlier this morning. Traffic being diverted to Frontage Road because of this, and you're going to start seeing brake lights back to Turner Road. Your stop and go right now on westbound 80 between Highway 50 and Capitol Avenue. Over to Roseville, southbound 65 at Blue Oaks Boulevard. Be on the lookout for a couch cushion between both traffic lanes. Traffic on the 10s every 10 minutes, mornings and afternoons. Christine Samra, KFBK News Radio, 93.1 FM, 1530 AM.
3: Now, Sacramento weather.
7: Sunshine this afternoon, high 91 to 95. Clear to partly cloudy tonight, a low 56 to 60. More clouds than sun. A warm day for Sunday, a high 95 to 99. Sun and clouds Monday, a high 96 to 100. I'm AccuWeather Steve Williams on KFBK, Sacramento's News Radio.
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9: This is Guarding Your Nest Egg with Mike Lester. I'm Cheryl White. Mike, you know, we were talking about 6-7 just a second ago. I think my phone must have been listening because it sent me this. Lake Superior University has released its list of the top 10 words that should be banished in 2026. They received over 1,400 submissions from all states and several other countries. The phrase or word is 6-7. That's the top. Yep.
1: Well, since I'm telling you the story on the radio, I guess we're telling it to thousands of people.
9: Yes.
1: Uh-huh. Everybody. So Luke, who's 13, so I mean, he's a great kid, but we're, you know, dad's having to put his foot down a little bit more often because, you know, they just get a little sassy, you know, start to talk back a little and testing themselves, which they're supposed to do, right?
9: Mm-hmm. But boundaries. It's all about
1: boundaries.
9: Finding your
1: boundaries. All about boundaries. Mm-hmm. And so I'm not mad about it. He's 13. He doesn't listen to this show. You know, so I'm actually kind of proud, but also I have to, like, I want him to do that, but also be respectful. So, you know, he kind of did the 6-7, but then when he gets frustrated, you know, for a couple times, he goes, whatever. And I told him, I said, that is so disrespectful.

0: respectful. I didn't if you say, laugh. It's okay. It's fine. You can laugh. I said, Luke, if you say whatever to me one more time, like one more time ever, right? You'll never see your cell phone again. That sounds stupid. Like they get, he's 13, but they got cell phones, right? Mm-hmm. So he's got, like, you'll never see it again. And so I caught him a couple days. I said, and he gets 6'7". So, which I guess means whatever. So yeah. I'm like, you little, you know.
1: Call me elf one more time.
0: Call me elf one more time, right? And, but yeah, so the other day he messed up. I guess whatever. But he didn't say it to me. He said it to his mom, which actually is worse, right? Because now I came swooping. I was like, all right, that's it. Your cell phone's mine. You'll never see it again. And he hasn't seen it. And of course, at some point, you know, the problem is his mom's a softie. And she's going to start like, you know, he need, I'm like, ugh.
1: I think
0: that's what it is.
1: You have a soft spot too. So,
0: well, I do. If I feel like he's learned his lesson, at least for the next 6 months, you know, he'll do it again. But he hasn't, it's been over a week now. He hasn't seen his phone. So that's what it is.
1: 6'7".
0: But anyway, we're on a tangent. Well, I mean, that doesn't really help anybody unless they've got a 13-year-old. They want ideas on how to discipline, which, you know, the phone is not that big a deal. But yeah.
1: Anyway, I saw another list. You know, I love lists and studies and surveys and research and all of that. But this particular one was talking about the states that have the highest average monthly Social Security benefits.
0: Well, that's an interesting thing. But Social Security is tied to your income over, you know, there's a factor that dials it in. So what is it, California or something because the incomes are high? Or
1: Connecticut. Like- And that's because Connecticut has an above average household income per capita. Yeah. But there's a price to be paid because apparently, Mike, all of the states at the top of the list also have above average costs of living.
0: Well, yeah, they typically go hand in hand. Then it sort of gets down to quality of life, right? So ever since I can remember, I mean, my mother was a school teacher, right? And so I guess and all of her friends were school teachers. And so we were aware growing up in Florida that school teachers in Florida didn't get paid as much as school teachers, you know, in other places. And it was just kind of a, not really a joke, but, you know, maybe some sarcasm in there. Mm-hmm. And it's like, ah, you know, well, the reason is the cost of living in Florida was actually quite a bit less and the taxes in Florida are less. And then so where does the money come from to pay, you know, teachers? And a lot of that's obviously through property taxes and stuff like that. And I know there's a million layers to that and arguments to be made, but you start looking around at, okay, so which states had higher incomes? There are also states that had higher taxes, but the higher income gets you more Social Security. I mean, there's a max to it. You can only go so far, but it typically gets you higher Social Security. And when we look at averages, right, just an entire state on average, it makes sense that Connecticut would pop up or any place that had higher wages. But I mean, let's face it, you couldn't live there without the higher wages. It's just kind of how it goes. So the trick then is to work in those states and then retire to a state that's cheaper. We talk about that all the time, right?
1: Yep, that could work. So some of the states with the lowest average Social Security benefits, and therefore, if we can extrapolate, they also have below average household incomes, but they have below average costs of living, include Arkansas, Louisiana, Mississippi, Kentucky, and New Mexico.
0: New Mexico, that's interesting. I haven't spent much time there, but I was going to say Arkansas and Mississippi. That was on the top. Okay, so it makes sense. Yep.
1: Yeah, so just kind of interesting. So Social Security factors in, obviously, to the comprehensive financial plan.
0: Well, it does. So I know that there's a lot of advertising out there about maximizing Social Security. And of course, it's important. But to me, it's kind of a gimmick. Hey, come to our seminar or visit this website. We're going to collect all this information and show you how to maximize your Social Security. You know, of course they are. I mean, but it's a pitch. You know, let me look at how much money you have and look at all of your assets. And then let me show you how to maximize the Social Security. And you've heard me talk about this before, right? I find that very disingenuous because the only way to maximize your Social Security is to know exactly how long you're going to live. And nobody really knows that. So here's the thing. I think you should understand Social Security and how it works. You should understand what your options are and have somebody help you when you're talking about it, particularly if it's a married couple, because it starts to get more complicated. More particularly if it's a married couple, if there's a significant difference in age, it gets more complicated. But I think that, you know, being educated on how it works, just because the Social Security Administration doesn't take time to educate people, is important. But this idea that there's somebody that can show you how to maximize it is misleading. But it's okay. I mean, but just be very, very careful when you're taking a look at investments. So when we do the comprehensive financial plan, of course, it's a part of it. And yes, we're measuring what all of your options are. And we're going to explain, you know, the earliest you can take it is 62. The longest that you should wait is 70 because you've maxed it out. But somewhere in between 62 and 70, that 8-year period, there's a lot of different things going on. And that's part of the financial planning process. But that's just one piece, Cheryl. I mean, we have people every single week that want to know, okay, am I invested appropriately for retirement? If I stay invested this way, what is my success level? What are my options? And so typically what we're doing, I'm thinking of a conversation I just literally had over the weekend, had a dining room table conversation with a gentleman who happened to live close to me. So I just, we can work better for him. And I just went over, we visited, had a nice chat, you know, and that was a big part of the conversation, which was, well, hey, listen, these are the assets that I've set aside. This is my goal in retirement. So I've got X amount of money. This is how much I want to take out of my portfolio every month. Here's my current portfolio. Here's how I'm currently invested. And then, we're going over where he is currently and his family is currently. And then we're taking a look at how that works for him over time versus the other options. And what typically happens, not all the time, but, there are a lot of people out there that have good portfolios or they have portfolios that have a good return. But the return is just one piece of the puzzle. The other part is, what's your return and how much risk are you taking to get that return? And so there's the efficiency component that we're very, very interested in. So again, if I had two portfolios and both of them were, people talk averages, right, in financial services. So when it comes to the stock market, so what's it going to do this year? I don't know. What's the 20-year average? Okay, I can give you that number. Right. So if I take a look at the average, if I had two portfolios averaging 8% per year and I ask somebody, which one would you like to invest in? They'd say, well, put half my money in one and half my money in the other because I don't want all my eggs in one basket and I want to be diversified. Right. So you've heard me say that before.
1: Mm-hmm.
0: But if I changed the question, I said, I've got two portfolios, both of them average 8% per year. One of them's half as risky as the other. Which one do you want? Oh, well, I mean, that's now it's different. Put all my money in the one averaging 8% with, you know, half the risk. So fundamentally, if you can get somebody to help you with the math, which is what we're doing, and to achieve your goals, and so whatever the return you need, if you can get that return with the least amount of risk, least amount of risk just means the least amount of headache and the least amount of stress, right? But also, we meet people that they're willing to take the risk, but they're not getting compensated for it, right? So sometimes I meet people like, well, geez, you're taking a lot of risk. They're like, well, I'm okay with a risky portfolio. And I could say something like, well, yeah, but you should be getting more, right? For the amount of risk you're willing to take, you're hurting yourself because if we did this, this, and this, the average rate of return, you know, historically would have been higher and it should be higher in the future. So the analysis can benefit people, you know, in both ways. You know, obviously most people think of getting more conservative the closer they get to retirement. But regardless of where you're at, this process that we're offering complimentary, which is analysis of your existing portfolio, that's for efficiency. The planning, so that's where we answer all the questions about income and Social Security timing and inflation and taxes and all of that. And then this ability to come kick the tires are just, I mean, we're very confident in the planning that we do. If you like what we're doing, but I mean, I get this all the time. Well, I've been working with somebody for 20 years and, you know, we're pretty good friends right now, but I just want to go get, you know, the second opinion. Great. Come get the second opinion. If you really like what we're doing, take it to that advisor. See if they can implement it for you. If they can't implement it for you and, you know, and you want to work with us, that's fine. But, it seems like there's always a string attached to stuff, right, Cheryl? I guess our string is your time, right? So if you give us your time, we're going to put in your hands the financial planning, the analysis, and answer all of your questions. We don't have the expectation that you work with us. Obviously, we would like if you work with us. But our expectation is that we do a good job for you. And at the very least, if somebody ever asks you, well, who have you talked with and what have you done? At the very least, we would like you to be able to say, well, I went to talk to the people over at Talon Wealth. We had a nice conversation, did all the planning for me, an analysis. Ultimately, I decided not to work with them. But you know what? It was worth it. And they weren't pushy. And we had a nice time and they're great people. If that's our worst case scenario, Cheryl, I'm absolutely fine with that because somebody you know might actually want to call us.
1: Right.
0: And that works for us.
1: Yep. Yeah. So I was just thinking, how many times have you gone through an evening or a weekend and someone said, what'd you do? And you go, you know what? Nothing. I really didn't do anything. But wouldn't it be nice to take some of that time and learn about your retirement options to take advantage of your offer?
0: It is. We get distracted, but we try to make it easy. So we start with a phone call. People listen to the show. And we don't require that you come into the office. We just say, hey, listen, just make sure, you know, this is a good idea for both of us. So we'll set up a, you know, 15 minute, just a phone call. Ask you a few more questions. That way you're not just calling us on the phone. You're going to speak with me or one of the other advisors. We can answer questions that you have. We'll ask you a few questions. You can decide from that phone conversation whether you want to move forward with all of the planning. And most people do, you know, I mean, why not? It's complimentary, right? And then after that, we're going to show you the financial plan. Well, it'll all be worked up for you. So you're going to have a lot more data. You're going to have our analysis and our financial plan, and you can decide whether or not that works for you. Or again, you can show it to somebody else or implement it on your own. But that's literally how it works, Cheryl. And then on top of that, we're offering a complimentary will and trust, a free will and trust. So a lot of people out there that don't have their estate planning in order. Maybe they've got a will, maybe they have a trust, but it's been a while. Maybe they moved from another state and it was done there. Maybe they've never had it done, but they want to make sure they get it done. It's an opportunity for you to get that done, along with a complimentary comprehensive financial plan.
1: You know, it's so easy to put off a will. It's just something that I think a lot of us just keep pushing back. When you say, I know I need to, and I will, I promise. Well, this is a way to get started.
0: I will,
1: started.
0: Pardon the pun. Yeah.
1: I did that. 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Stay with us. More ahead. Mike Lester will be right back

0: this is Mike Lester, host of the Guarding Your Nest Egg radio show. I wanted to say thank you for listening, and please come visit us at one of our convenient locations in Folsom, Roseville, or Elk Grove. Hi, this is Mike Lester with Talon Wealth and the Guarding Your Nest Egg radio show, and I have another investment idea for those seeking great returns with limited risk. Recently, we did a structured note for our clients, paying them 18.75% per year for 4 years, and it was great for clients seeking income or growth and principal protection. The note was based on the S&P, gold, and silver, and our clients won't lose principal as long as none of the ETFs are down more than 40% 4 years from when we placed the trade, and the bank guaranteeing them doesn't default. This isn't an offer because we already traded this note, and structured notes aren't for everyone. But if you would like to know more about how structured notes work and what we currently have available, call us at 916-888-4000, 916-888-4000, if you'd like to learn more.
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2: Guarding Your Nest Egg with Mike Lester.
4: This is Guarding Your Nest Egg with Mike Lester. I'm Cheryl White. Mike, tell me a story.
5: A story?
4: Yeah, tell me a story.
5: About a man named Jed. Went to California.
0: I got all kinds of stories.
4: Is so much more exciting than mine, so.
0: That's not true. I just talk to a lot of people every week.
4: I know.
0: Yeah, which is great. That's the whole point. But, I get to meet people all walks of life. And I find that everybody's life pretty interesting, which is why people... Sincerely, they kind of want to know, well, geez, you've been doing this a while, 25 plus years. How much longer do you want to stick around? What they're really saying is, if I hire you to be my financial advisor, how long before you retire? Mm-hmm. Is really what they're saying, which is a valid question. And my answer is the same. I love what I do. I love my job. I have young kids at home. And, you know, with what we do and how we do it, you know, I could do this, you know, well into my 80s or 90s. I mean, it's just sort of just one of those things. So it's great. So my idea of retirement would be that I'm not personally taking on new clients. I'm just going to maintain the relationship with the clients that I have. But that doesn't mean that, you know, our other advisors and, you know, Talon keeps growing and we get more advisors and, you know, we don't keep bringing clients on. But, you know, as an individual person, you can only work with so many people. Right. So, mm-hmm. Obviously I don't personally work with everybody, but I met personally the majority of our clients, just over time. I had something really interesting to me because I really never thought about it this way. And it's just, we sort of live in our own world, but, so I've got a new friend and, we might start working together, but a gentleman that I was talking to recently sold his business. And so we talked to a lot of people that have sold businesses and, you know, it's always very interesting to me how people did that, but this was pretty unique. And, you know, those car lots where it just seems like the cars are always just kind of sitting there. It's not like a big national one. It's like just a smaller car lot. Mm-hmm. You know, they might have 20 cars out there or something like that. And none of them are brand new. You know, they're always just kind of late model cars. His business model for, I don't know, the past 20 years was running those lots. And then, so what he would do is he would go to auction and, buy cars. You know, the average price of a car that he sells is like $5,000. Right. So it's going to be high mileage, you know, whatever. And then he does the loans. They finance it through him for like 18% to get the car. But the reason that they're paying 18% is they don't have credit. Right. So he's the bank and sells them the car. And then he's got to go get the car if they don't pay. Right. So it's a interesting business model. Right. So we're talking. He goes, yeah, I mean, at any point in time, I'd have 350 cars on the road at an average of $5,000 a piece. At 18 to 19% per month interest, what a business if you're willing to do it. Mm-hmm. But anyway, he's made millions and millions of dollars doing that. It was just kind of fascinating. I'm so interested in having conversations with individuals and how they made a living and how they made their money and, you know, whether it was a career at a company and, you know, the steps that they took and their family or whether, you know, it was something like that. But, you know, now he's retired and moving away from the business because he sold it. And he's got this lump sum of money and of course he has to figure out what to do with it. So now what am I going to do with the money? And then how am I going to generate income? Same problem everybody else has, but I thought about this because you know how we say, well, if you're 55 or older or already retired, right? It's a part of what we're offering. So the reason for the 55 or older is it means you're getting close to retirement, and money in retirement accounts, meaning that the, your 401k at work, you typically have to be 59 and a half for us to help you with it, right? So we want you to be close to retirement. But if you're already retired, then we know that we can help you. I mean, you could be 30 and retired or 40 and retired or 50 and retired. You know, he's kind of late 40s, but yeah, it's just, it's pretty interesting to me.
4: You know, if you sell a business, you have one lump sum of money. Wow. What do you do with that?
0: It's an interesting transition. So most of the people that are in that situation. So just take this new friend of mine who was explaining it. It's a big pivot for him because he knew that if he kept reinvesting in his business, he was going to get 18% basically on his money, right? Because that's what he was charging for the loan. So he did very, very well, but he got burnt out. And now he's sitting there with this lump sum of money going, all right, what are my options? For years and years, I was willing to invest in myself and my business, and I knew I was going to get 18 to 20% of my money, trusting myself and my business. Now I'm going to pull out of it. What could I expect with the amount of risk I'm willing to take, right? And so that's the conversation we're having week after week, regardless of whether you're an entrepreneur who sold a business or you just kept putting money into that retirement plan at work and you make the transition.
4: Oh, I see. It's kind of the same.
0: It's kind of the same, same but different, right? But it's what is your expectation and then explaining. So in his mind, he didn't have a lot of risk to get that 18 to 20%, but he had to be there and he had to deal with, can you imagine repoing somebody's car?
4: No.
0: You know how upset they are as you take the car on the driveway? Yeah. You know, that's a grind. 20 years of that. And he's like, I'm done. I don't care. You know, I've got my money and what could I do? So basically I just told him like, let's have a conversation. You tell me how much you want to make on your money and I can tell you how much risk you have to take to get there. Right. And I think that's the best way to have the conversation. Cause if you start with how much do you want to make? I can say, all right, I mean, if I wanted to make that much money, this is what I would do, but this is how much risk I'd be taking to do it. And then people will go like, oh, okay, I'm okay with that. Let's do it. Or they go, yeah, I'm not willing to take that much risk. Okay, let's dial it back. Right. But we're just, let's dial it back. It's, I mean, it's a less risk, lower return. I mean, that's just how it goes. If you want the guaranteed FDIC bank version of something, right now it's probably 4 to 5%, right? Depending on the bank. If you're willing to take a lot of risk, all right, how much risk do I have to take to get there? And then be very, very careful because there are people out there that go, oh, you don't want risk, you want stock market participation. Here's an annuity. Well, again, I mean, that's another story. So,
4: but that's kind of a go-to many times.
0: Well, listen, if you call up an advisor who sells annuities and you go, you know what I want? I just want to make sure I have income, but I don't like the stock market. I don't want to do this. They are like wringing their hands. And my father-in-law used to say frothing at the bit. If anybody knows what that meant, they're just
4: my
0: like,
4: dad too.
0: Frothing at the bit, like, oh, I'm going to sell them an annuity so bad. You know, gosh, there are so many other ways to go about. Why don't you give everybody the phone number real quick, Cheryl, and then I'll finish with another story.
4: Okay. The phone number is, if you'd like to find out more about Talon Wealth Management, call 916-888-4000. And I want to mention too, Mike, that if you're at least 55 or already retired with $250,000 or more put aside for retirement, then the comprehensive financial plan is complimentary and you'll also receive the gift of a will and trust. So the number is, and you can call now, 916-888-4000. Back to you.
0: There you go. So I'll tell you another story. What's the reason for stories? I just think it might be tangible for somebody who's listening. You know, we talk about annuities a lot and clearly we're not fans. I think the marketing around the annuities, it's intended to help people like, oh, people say they're bad. They're not really bad. You know, there's just a lot of that. When we say they're bad, what we're saying is, well, I wouldn't sell you one. And I've got a bunch of reasons not to. They're not inherently bad. It's just, I think the way that they're marketed and sold are bad. And the reason I think that's an issue is because most of the annuities that are being promoted today, a large percentage of them are what are called a fixed indexed annuity, which is an annuity that is designed to basically, you know, track the market or an index and then provide some sort of a guarantee. So the way they're being promoted is stock market participation, no risk of loss, guaranteed income for life. They're paying you out of your own pocket. So Cheryl, I don't consider it income if you're just giving me my own money, right? It's a return of principal. It's not actually income. So that's all a problem. So we had a referral from an existing client, one of his good friends, and he had gotten involved with a company. And unfortunately, this isn't unique where they said, hey, come in. This particular situation, he had about $3 million and they wound up selling him two annuities, fixed index annuities for 1.5 of the 3 million and then 1.5 into managed money. So basically 50% goes into fixed indexed annuities, and 50% goes into the stock market or whatever their version of a managed account is.
4: Okay.
0: So we got the call, and this gentleman's very concerned and maybe a little bit embarrassed. He's like, I got some of these annuities. I think I made a mistake. But that's the problem, right? So when this gentleman and his wife were in this situation, they're talking, it's like, oh, well, it's going to do this for you. It's going to do that for you. So what you should do is you should put half your money in these annuities and keep half your money in the market, because then you got your safe money, then you got your risk money. There's a whole spiel, Cheryl. But the problem is what they told him, or what they implied, was his stock market participation on the fixed index annuities was going to be an average of 7 or 8%. And it's not. It's not going to be an average of 7 to 8%. There's plenty of studies, but they show it's anywhere from 1 to 3. That's a far cry from 7 to 8%. What he's under the impression of is that he gets income for life with preservation of principal. He doesn't get income for life with preservation of principal. What he gets is income for life with the depletion of principal. It's a completely different thing. So if you go back to, you know, what should you invest in or how should you be invested? I would say, well, if you're looking for income, if you're looking for growth and you're looking for preservation of principal, the last place I would go is a fixed indexed annuity. And we can show you all of the options, but they don't require you to lock your money up for long periods of time. You don't have to do all of these agreements. So, you know, this gentleman's, he's got kind of a pickle. Half his money is now stuck. We're going to do everything that we can to help him. But at the end of the day, we're going to do what we need to do for him. We're going to work with what we have to work with, and we're going to help him moving forward. And there's a lot of people out there in the same situation. So as we wrap it up today, I would just say, listen, think of us as your sounding board. If you have questions, give us a call. 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But we're just looking to have conversations with great people, and we're happy to do that any day of the week.
4: Okay, well, call and get that conversation started. Call 916-888-4000. By the way, you can still call after the show. And Mike, as always, we want to remind everyone that if you called and we didn't respond right away, we will call you back.
0: We sure will. We're very flexible. We'll work around your schedule. But the main thing is, if you're interested in the information, just give us a call. We'll get it for you.
4: Absolutely. This is Guarding Your Nest Egg with Mike Lester.

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0: Officials say work on the massive water main break in Southern California could be wrapped up by the end of this weekend. A 110-year-old water main burst on Sunset Boulevard in West Hollywood Thursday, sending a torrent of water into neighborhoods, flooding homes and businesses. A man wanted on a felony warrant is in custody after running into the Pacific Ocean to evade LAPD officers. Rob Martier reports.
1: He was arrested Thursday after treading water for 90 minutes. The LAPD says he ran into the water at Will Rogers State Beach during a foot chase. He ended up 200 yards off the coast, drifting towards Santa Monica, while surrounded by lifeguards, police, and rescue boats.
0: The suspect was nude from the waist down at the time of his arrest. For the first time in 3 years, the Sacramento River is open for salmon fishing. The river has been off limits due to historically low Chinook salmon populations. The season runs through December 31st. That's the latest. I'm Rich Cassone.
2: Now, Sacramento traffic.
3: Taking a look at KFBK, traffic eastbound 80 after Travis Boulevard in Fairfield. We have two separate crashes on the right shoulder. One vehicle overturned on its side in a ditch. Emergency crews and CHP crews at the scene. Traffic backed up all the way to Highway 12. Over to Pioneer, both directions of Highway 88 between Omo Ranch Road and Bear River Road. We have one-way traffic control in place to a vehicle that overturned and landed on its wheels 2 miles east of Cook Station. A tow truck is headed to the scene. Traffic on the 10s every 10 minutes, mornings and afternoons. Christine Samra, KFBK News Radio, 93.1 FM, 1530 AM.
2: Now, Sacramento weather.
4: Sunshine this afternoon, high 91 to 95. Clear to partly cloudy tonight, a low 56 to 60. More clouds than sun. A warm day for Sunday, a high 95 to 99. Sun and clouds Monday, a high 96 to 100. I'm AccuWeather Steve Williams on KFBK, Sacramento's News Radio.
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6: He was a fantastic person. He was a man who, you're going to watch, it's going to be a very big thing with him. He's going to be appreciated more now than he was when he was living, I think.
4: Donald Trump called into a whole bunch of different news shows yesterday when his friend, Lindsey Graham, died over the weekend, and he got the news and telling everybody about it.
5: Yeah, as we were discussing earlier, the narrative from stupid people for stupid people that Lindsey Graham, who originally opposed Trump, later kowtowed to him and became a sycophant and he's a hypocrite. Again, stupid analysis for stupid people. How about this? Lindsey Graham thought his goals for America and what he thought was best were so sacred to him that he would work with whoever he needed to make them happen because he lived for those goals. He was a highly principled guy. The last thing he was unprincipled. He's practical.
4: Yeah, he ran against Trump originally, if you don't remember, because he thought Trump, he didn't like Trump's foreign policy at all. And he was really worried about Trump getting the nomination and where that would take the country, because Trump was running against all these wars. Like, Lindsey Graham was more of a hawk than me on wanting, for instance, Iraq and Afghanistan to go on forever, it seems. But I agreed with him on being a hawk about Iran and Ukraine. But he was worried that everything would get out of hand. And like you said, so when he realized, okay, I guess the country's going Trump's direction, or at least the Republican Party is, I need to still be a voice for the things that I want, so I got to figure out a way to do that.
5: And I actually saw this phrase used in one tribute to him. My mom's family was from South Carolina, and I was a small child when my grandmother first said to me, or it could have been my mom quoting my grandmother, that you draw more flies with honey than vinegar. And, of course, that's not about drawing flies.
4: Why do you want to draw flies?
5: Who wants flies around them? I've always wondered.
4: How do we get more flies in the kitchen?
5: Yeah, there are a few flies, but not enough. Exactly. It's an odd expression, yet it has endured. So let's use it. And Lindsey Graham, also of the great state of South Carolina, believed that, look, if you want to get stuff done, you don't do it being an ass. You do it by reaching out to people and seeing how you can work with them. So, again, that whole he was a hypocrite narrative from evil, stupid people, forget it. It's dumb. Anyway.
4: I was happy to see with the respect that he was shown by all your mainstream media over the weekend. They presented him in a very good light on your Faces the Nation, your Meets the Press, your ABCs this week, which I was happy to see that we still do that.
5: Yeah. And Lindsey in particular was a real fan of working across the aisle, even during these days. He and Senator Blumenthal, about whom I have said very harsh things, and he deserves them, they're working together on a new Russian sanctions bill that actually had teeth. They've been trying to get Trump to support it for ages, and it was finally looking like it might work, and it still might work. But yeah, he was working across the aisle till his last day.
4: I've got a good controversial hot take from Mark Halperin on the role of Lindsey Graham's death in the war in Ukraine. Counterintuitive. Stay tuned.
5: Oh, I do enjoy a good counterintuitive. So we have some of Lindsey's greatest hits assembled for you. He was very, very funny, very eloquent, sincere. You know, let's start with something quick and jazzy, Michael. 65.
7: Mr. Zuckerberg, you and the companies before us, I know you don't mean it to be so, but you have blood on your hands. You have a product. You have a product that's killing people.
5: Yeah, that was good. I tell you what, why don't we just, do we start the show with a showstopper, Jack? It's his Stairway to Heaven. It's his greatest hits. Lindsey Graham during the Judge Kavanaugh hearings, just to reset it in case your memories are fuzzy, at the last moment, the Democrats brought forth this Blasey Ford woman, who claimed that in high school, many decades ago, that Judge Kavanaugh was part of a group of boys who molested her on one level or another at a high school party where people had been drinking, and her memories were incredibly vague, and a lot of the facts didn't fit.
4: It was the opposite of the woman that came forward against Plattner last week, where there was zero contemporary at the time corroborated evidence. Her friends were like, I never heard that.
5: Right, right. There's just nothing to corroborate it. And notably, because Lindsay makes reference to this, the Democrats didn't say, hey, this needs to be fully investigated. They just brought it up at the last minute to assassinate his character. Judge Kavanaugh, you may recall, and I would love to hear this again, he finally had had enough and abandoned his, I'm going to sit here quietly with a smile on my face in a dignified way and take this because this is horrific. It made the borking of Judge Bork look tame. He blasted him. He said it was disgusting and it was wrong and the rest of it. And then the narrative became Kavanaugh is he's hot-headed. He doesn't have the temperament to be on the court. Well, they came back for from a break and Lindsey Graham had had enough. 60, Michael.
2: Did you know that her staff had already recommended a lawyer to Dr. Ford?
8: I did not know that.
2: Did you know that her and her staff had this allegations for over 20 days.
8: I did not know that at the time.
2: If you wanted an FBI investigation, you could have come to us. What you want to do is destroy this guy's life, hold this seat open, and hope you win in 2020. You've said that, not me. You've got nothing to apologize for. When you see Sotomayor and Kagan, tell them that Lindsey said hello, because I voted for them. I would never do to them what you've done to this guy. This is the most unethical sham since I've been in politics. And if you really wanted to know the truth, you sure as hell wouldn't have done what you've done to this guy. Are you a gang rapist?
8: No.
2: I cannot imagine what you and your family have gone through. Boy, y'all want power. God, I hope you never get it. I hope the American people can see through this sham, that you knew about it and you held it. You had no intention of protecting Dr. Ford. None. She's as much of a victim as you are. God, I hate to say it because these have been my friends. But let me tell you, when it comes to this, you're looking for a fair process. You came to the wrong town at the wrong time, my friend.
4: And a lot of the Sunday shows credited that speech from Lindsey Graham for rescuing slash saving Kavanaugh's nomination.
5: Yeah, possibly. There's a lot of grandstanding in the halls of Congress and the Senate these days. It's fairly rare that you hear somebody who is obviously completely sincere. That was great. That was so ugly.
4: He never wavered on his whole hawkishness in terms of thinking the United States needed to, stand up to bullies around the world. That was, man, that was a through line for him always, even when it was very unpopular.
5: I think that probably is partly because of his life story, that he was very much not the upper crust of society. In fact, he's still in the... His net worth when he passed was like $1.5 million.
4: They had him, I got the article in front of me, the poorest member of Congress in terms of net worth.
5: I don't think that's right.
4: Oh, okay. Well, this article is wrong then.
5: Yeah. Anyway, we can look into that, but he definitely is in the bottom half of everybody in the Congress. But he, you know, he's the son of a not very well-to-do liquor store owner, and his parents passed away when he was a teenager, and he adopted his sister and raised her and took care of her. He's never displayed much interest in getting rich. He just cares about American foreign policy and the judiciary and stuff like that. He's also very, very funny. And the context of the next clip, 61, he's talking to the Republican Jewish Coalition about the rise of anti-Semitism, and this was a while back, but note the tone.
2: But I just want to make it really clear, I'm in the Hitler sucks wing of the Republican Party.
9: Yeah.
2: is this Hitler shit? I don't know. Anyway, here's what I do know. You can sit in a basement with weird people and say weird things. It's a free country, right? But if you ever run for office as a Republican and you embrace this weird shit, we're going to beat your brains out.
4: Reading from this transcript with Al Franken, a former senator from Minnesota who was a member of Saturday Night Live, wrote for Saturday Night Live. Reporter said, would your colleagues in the Senate tell you jokes? Al Franken said, yes. Is that annoying? It is really annoying for a couple of them. Is there anyone who's actually funny? Yeah, the funniest senator is Lindsey Graham. Really? Disappointing, isn't it? Al Franken said. That's surprising. He's very funny, Al Franken said. What's an example? I thought this was actually pretty good. When he was running for president in 2016, I was next to him in the senator's men's room and said, if I was a Republican, I'd vote for you. And without hesitation, Lindsey Graham said, that's my problem. Which is true.
5: Wow. Wow. Yeah. I'm anxious to hear. Well, do you have more of the Lindsey stuff you'd like to hear? Here's an example of his hawkishness in 62 for sure.
2: Here's what I tell President Trump. Keep it up for a few more weeks. Take Karg Island, where all of the resources they have to produce oil. Control that island. Let this regime down a vine.
9: The result could be a grinding war of attrition. They talk about how far away they would be from resupply.
2: I'm sort of tired of all this armchair quarterback. And this has been an amazing military operation. God bless the fallen.
9: But it's a difference when we talk about troops on the ground.
2: I trust the Marines. Not that guy. Mm-hmm. I trust DOD. We got two Marine Expeditionary Units sailing to this island. We did Iwo Jima. We can do this.
4: And that might be what we're going to do, which we'll talk about a little bit later. I really think it's an interesting conversation, and it's not everybody's personality that could do this, around switching gears, befriending enemies or whatever, because you want to stay in office to accomplish the things you want to accomplish versus people who do that who just want to stay in office because they like being in office. Because there's plenty of that.
5: Yeah. I think maybe it's as simple as you look at somebody and say, are they clearly purpose driven?
4: Well, for instance, I kept hearing over the weekend, Lindsey Graham found a way to always be relevant no matter, you know, where the party went. So he came in the big wave in 94 with a whole bunch of rebels that were all about throwing Newt Gingrich out of office and a new kind of Republican Party and fighting the establishment. Next thing you know, his best friend is John McCain, who couldn't have been more of the establishment. And then we all know the Trump story. He ran against Trump. He ends up being Trump's closest friend, all that sort of stuff. But he stayed in relevant so that he could be a hawk on foreign policy all the way through, whereas opposed to Joe Biden, who also always found a way to be relevant for all those years. But I have no idea what Joe Biden cared about. No idea.
5: I don't think he cared about anything but holding on to power.
4: Enriching the Biden family.
5: Yeah, he had so many 180-degree reverses, not on who he was working with or whatever, but on some fundamental policy.
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5: The hot thing in California college campuses is this dating app. Has it got a clever name?
4: I don't remember.
5: It doesn't matter. That instead of like flipping through pictures, you fill out questionnaires of your interests and your favorite things.
4: And AI matches you up.
5: amazing, and they are claiming an astounding 90%+ level of let's do a second date, which is a pretty good measure of success if you believe the numbers, and I don't. Although, you know, it's probably a pretty good system. But my immediate reaction when I first read about this, and I think the writer writing about it said the same thing, is there's this funny assumption that you need to have like hobbies and interests and musical tastes in common and to fall in love with
4: someone. I know. Where does that come from?
5: I've never found that to be true.
4: It's not even true with my male friends. Why we become friends and enter into personal relationships doesn't seem to have anything to do with that. Sometimes it's because you both play golfs, but you might hate each other's music or whatever. I mean, there's just, there's some overlap, but it's just kind of accidental. It's usually not why you're close.
5: Yeah, and you know, I've been with Judy now for 40 years. We just took a couple of weeks off to celebrate it. I remember in the early days, I mean, we had some common interests. We met doing theater.
4: Gladys, are you quiet quitting?
5: There it was, 1983, believe it or not, when we met, and we were both doing musical theater. She was in the cast, I was in the band, but beyond that, it's she had no interest in golf. So it plays a little now. Did not like most of the music I liked, had no interest in sports in general, and I was obsessed. I could go on down the line.
4: Sure.
5: But we hit it off as friends, found each other to be attractive, made each other feel safe, and made each other laugh, and I couldn't have given a crap whether she liked gardening or opera.
4: But in online dating, which I did for like 6 months, if you're not a foodie who wants to do stand-up paddleboarding, well, then why would I want to date you? Okay.
5: Yeah.
4: Well, that denies all your friends who are happily married who don't necessarily have those things in common.
5: Right. For all of human history, and anytime anybody says that, you really ought to think about it. For all of human history, virtually all romantic connection was proximity-based. What we're trying to do is, okay, we never brush up against real human beings anymore. We're all on our screens, so let's try to figure out what attracted people to each other without, like, the circumstance where it always took place that you brushed up against them. You were in the same room with them. You saw them across the room, blah, blah, blah. Or he asked you if you knew where the number 3 bus ran or whatever. Let's remove all proximity and actual contact and try to figure out how people get. And I think we've done a poor job of it.
4: Yeah. I actually like any of those things, whatever that's called, that speed dating thing where everybody gets together in a room and you sit down for 2 minutes and talk to each other. That seems like a way better idea than that, whatever that magic is, whether it's pheromones or something in the brain we don't understand or whatever, where you show interest in a person based on something other than just looks. That makes more sense to me.
5: I think you're right. I remember when the speed dating thing first came out, it seemed like, well, why are you in such a hurry? Seemed kind of silly. But yeah, I think compared to the online thing is probably a way, way better idea.
4: Yeah, I suppose we'll have to figure this out since we don't interact with the people anymore. And it's getting less so and less so. Oh, there was a piece in the New York Times the other day. It's okay to date your coworkers. There was a thing. Somebody wrote a guest essay in the New York Times about how, let's be realistic. This is where like everybody meets. It's your best opportunity to meet somebody. It's crazy that we've decided that's a no-go zone since it's the only place you're going to meet anybody. Which I've always thought was true.
5: That's funny. That's what we've been saying before, during, and after the whole Me Too madness.
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15: From ABC News, I'm Chuck Sievertson. The war with Iran claims more American lives, with a statement from the U.S. military coming out. ABC's Stephen Portnoy in Washington.
16: U.S. Central Command says the two service members were killed in Jordan as the U.S. defended against Iranian ballistic missiles and drones. A third service member is said to be missing in action. Four more were so badly wounded in yesterday's attacks they had to be medically evacuated to hospitals, but the military says they have since been discharged.
15: 16 American troops have died in the war. Iran essentially agreeing with President Trump that their initial agreement and ceasefire are dead. It's still smoky and hazardous to breathe for millions in the Midwest and East because of the wind, carrying smoke from hundreds of wildfires in Canada and Minnesota. ABC's Clara McMichael.
17: Over the next few days, airlines are putting in place some travel advisories. So if you want to change your flight and avoid a potential delay, you can do that without some of those change fees. But more smoke is ahead. And so in the days to come, we could see more delays stack up because of that.
15: Some relief from Cleveland to the east, where there are potentially bad storms. Cleanup efforts where Guadalupe River flooding hit Texas towns in Kerr County. Megan Booth says her family-run boutique was flood damaged for the second year in a row.
18: We just never thought that this area would receive the type of flooding that it did. I mean, it's truly, I think I'm still in a little bit of shock.
15: A source of the stomach bug affecting thousands has been traced to iceberg lettuce in Mexico and a supplier to Taco Bell's in five states, Indiana, Kentucky, Michigan, Ohio, and West Virginia. Taco Bell says it's pulled lettuce from its restaurants nationwide. A man charged in a case of alleged revenge porn has escaped custody in Houston. He's taken to a city hospital with a medical emergency, says the Liberty County Sheriff's Office, from where he bolted. Yorlan Reyes, Hispanic male, 31, last seen wearing an orange jail jumpsuit. 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
19: The wreckage of the boat that sank near Alcatraz this week, killing two people, has been found. More from Jason Nathanson.
20: The San Francisco Police Department's Marine Unit is trying to figure out if it's safe to recover the sunken ship, the Volare. It was found Friday afternoon at the bottom of the San Francisco Bay. It sank Tuesday afternoon after being hit by a wave. 20 people were on board to scatter the ashes of a loved one.
19: Two family members from the group remain missing, and the bodies of two others have been recovered. The FBI has arrested a father and son after the kidnapping of two Forest Service employees in Northern California. The arrests came after a 15-hour standoff at Shasta Trinity National Forest. The kidnapped workers were apparently targeted because they were federal employees. Marvel Comics, the company famous for Spider-Man and Black Panther, is coming to California. The company says its new editor-in-chief and 100 employees will move to Burbank from New York next year. That's the latest. I'm Rich Cassone.
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21: Taking a look at KFBK traffic, we start things off in Fairfield. Eastbound 80 after Travis Boulevard, a crash involving up to four vehicles is being cleared to the shoulder there. Traffic is backed up to Highway 12 because of this. So you're going to start seeing brake lights as you approach the area. Westbound 80 in Sacramento, traffic at a standstill there between Highway 50 and Capitol Avenue. Westbound 50, things at a standstill there as well between Harbor Boulevard and I-80. Eastbound Cap City Freeway, you have a slow ride between H Street and E Street. Westbound, pretty slow between Exposition Boulevard and E Street. Traffic on the 10s every 10 minutes, mornings and afternoons. Christine Samra, KFBK News Radio, 93.1 FM, 1530 AM.
12: Now, Sacramento weather.
22: This afternoon, mostly sunny, a high 91 to 95, clear to partly cloudy tonight, a low 56 to 60, seasonably warm tomorrow, more clouds than sun, a high 95 to 99, sun and clouds Monday, a high 96 to 100. I'm AccuWeather Steve Williams on KFPK, Sacramento's News Radio.
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8: 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Jim and Dan work exclusively with retirees and those of you nearing retirement. And today, they're going to help you sort through the complexities of the financial world and blaze a clear path ahead. And now, here's Jim Files and Dan Ahmed. 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
23: We'd like to welcome you to the Peak Financial Freedom Hour. 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You can go to YouTube, and we have a YouTube channel that has a ton of videos and educational information for you. We even have a recorded webinar that you can watch that will give you all the data in a compact 1 hour presentation that we think you need to start the planning process. Make sure also do not hesitate to contact us at #250 on your cell phone. That's #250 and say the keyword money. If you have any questions or you feel like you might need help in achieving some of the things we talk about today. So, Jim, why don't you start us off with the financial wisdom quote or quotes of the week?
8: And now for some financial wisdom. It's time for the quote of the week.
24: You know, this comes from Warren Buffett, probably the number one investor of our time. He says, risk comes from not knowing what you're doing. And Dan, we talk about this all the time. Matter of fact, we do a dinner seminar often at area restaurants, and we talk about Warren Buffett's two rules, right? Rule number one is don't lose your money, he says. And rule number two, he says, is more important than rule number one. He said, don't forget rule number one, right? And what he's saying is, not that you can't lose money, and you're going to lose money if you invest in certain instruments. He's saying, be smart about what you do before you do it. Have a plan in place. Understand what you're doing. Just don't put your money in the markets and hope it's going to work out. Now, hope and luck has been really, really working for everybody for the last 17 years. We've been in the longest bull market run in American history. But we don't have to tell you. You can read anything right now. Analysts, Harvard professors, Yale professors, Nobel Prize winners. And Dan, they're all saying the same thing. This market is overvalued. It's been too long where we haven't had a major reset. We have almost $40 trillion of national debt, and people are going to be shocked if they're not positioned correctly.
1: Well, and I think that's, of course, all of our fears that we're going to have something bad happen to us during retirement that's going to potentially ruin our retirement. And we want to try to guard against that. The problem is, how many consumers really know what to do to guard against it? And
24: they don't.
1: They don't, because they're still planning the same way that they used to accumulate their assets, which is one strategy, and it's a completely different strategy. It's 180 degrees different of what they need to do now to have the highest probability of success once they retire, because saving for retirement uses certain strategies. Using the income while you're retired and not running out of money requires completely different strategies. And if you don't change the model, unless you get really lucky, it's not going to work, and there's a high probability you'll run out of money. And I think that's what our fear is. So how do you go about it? I want to start with an example. I ran this for a client, and he's an engineer guy. And they're 60 years old, him and his wife. They have about $2 million saved for retirement. And he does his own planning, and he went on and he had a planner before. And he said, okay, I think I can take out $100,000 a year for my $2 million, which sounds reasonable, 5%. Doesn't sound too much. He says, I'm kind of like what they recommend the average retiree have, a 60% stock fund portfolio, 40% bond fund portfolio. And he goes, and I really like how Monte Carlo works because it tells me what chance I have for success. And I can understand that concept. So he ran it, and then I ran it and verified he has a 90% chance of succeeding, meaning for the next 30 years, their money will not run out 90% of the time. So they make it sound awesome.
24: Right.
1: 90% of the time you're going to fail. Well, they leave off that 10% of the time you're going to fail, which doesn't sound that much. So I like to now use a new metaphor for this scenario going forward with clients. And that's like, okay, so let's say 90% success rate. That's an A in school, right?
24: Yep.
1: The problem is it's 10% failure rate. So let's pretend like we compare now your assets and running out of money versus you getting on a plane and landing at your destination. So would you get on a plane right now that was going to Florida? And they said, Jim, we have the best safety record of anybody. We have a 90% chance we're going to get you there safely. We have a 10% chance you're going to crash and die. Would you get on that plane?
24: No, absolutely not. And also, you know, when it says 90%, it doesn't mean the 10% you're running out of money. You are broke. You have no money. But other than 90% of it doesn't mean your account values aren't going to diminish significantly, which will cause you stress. It's like that same plane. Yeah, there's a 10% chance you're going to crash and burn. But within that 90% chance, there's a high percentage whereby you're going to have to land prematurely. One of the engines is going to go out. I mean, your portfolio is going to drop in value. You're going to be stressed out. You're going to worry about long-term care. You're going to worry about your family, your beneficiaries, your spouse. So those Monte Carlos and what they are, so all the audience knows what they are, it's just a mathematical formula. They take their algorithms. They take the last 30 years with the data. If you had stocks and bonds and cash in your portfolio, they mix up that data with their big spatula, right? And it spits out this data. And it's looking at 30 years ago. It's not forecasting the next 30. It's looking at the last 30, which were completely different than the next 30.
1: Right, and it just comes down to, like we're talking about, if you look at it, does anyone really even want a 1% chance of failing at retirement? No, because if that happens, you're never going to recover. If you fail in retirement, you're failed for good.
24: Right.
1: So you can't be in that position. You have to put yourself not in these what we call low success ratios of 90%. You have to make sure the income is certain and not going to run out, because it's the only thing that will guarantee you won't fail in retirement. Let's look at a big question now. And this is, I think, huge financially, but just as much psychology-wise. And that is, how much money do you really need to have a successful retirement? You know, you have big groups out there talking large numbers. You have Susie Orman saying $5 million, $8 million, $10 million. You have to have that amount. Well, if you're rich and famous, yeah, you need $5, $8, and $10 million of assets to potentially retire. But if you're talking about our types of clients, and our types of clients have saved between $1 million and $20 million of assets, they work their butts off. They've made typically $150,000 to $300,000 a year, maybe a little bit more in some cases while they were working, but they saved. We have found that we don't need that $8 million number to be successful. We have found the minimum number in almost all cases is about $1.5 million. It just works out that way, whether they have pensions or not, Social Security. So we have a ton of clients that come in that have $2 million, $3 million, $4 million, $5 million of assets. And so many of them, Jim, don't feel like they've saved enough. They don't feel like it's enough right now.
24: Yeah. You know, we have a lot of clients too that come in that have $1 million, $1.5 million. And not that we can't design a plan for those folks. It's just a plan is more difficult, right? Because we have to be very, very sensitive about how we position the assets. But that $1.5 million or more is really the sweet spot for a client that saved that much money, because it gives us the ability really, really to work on all elements of the plan to make sure that, number one, they will never, ever run out of income. Number two, they're going to have enough money for long-term care. And number three, if inflation continues to move up, they're going to have money for inflation. And lastly, what everybody wants to do is to take care of their life while they're living, but leave some money to the kids and the grandkids. And if you have that amount of money, you can do all those things, Dan, and we can put together a phenomenal plan for those people.
1: Across the board. And, you know, I talked to this client the last couple of days, and to me, it was sad, but sad in a good way. They've saved $3.7 million of assets. Their budget was really low, and they were afraid to use any of their $3.7 million of assets. Literally, they didn't think it was enough. They thought it was going to run out. They thought they should wait 10 more years, and they're 66 already right now. They wait 10 years or 76, they're not going to want to spend as much of their money. So it's sad they've already achieved success. They just didn't know it. No one told them, and no one put a plan together that will show them everything's going to be okay. We're able to put a plan together that showed their net income on a monthly basis can be as much as $23,000 a month net after taxes. If their budget's $8,000, how do you think they would feel if they had $15,000 more to spend than they needed? And their total federal and state tax bracket is only going to be 16%. How would you like to have $23,000 in net income and only pay 16% in taxes? No one ever thought they'd be there. And that's not something, this isn't a stretching the plan type of scenario. This is a basic type of plan we ran for these people. And it allowed them now to think, oh my gosh, I mean, we can spend some of our money. And the lady was funny because she said, I think it's going to be hard for me, Dan. I need you to be my spending coach. She needs help to feel okay to spend her money.
24: Well, yeah, because they've been saving for 40 years, right? Save, save, save, budget, budget, budget. Now, all of a sudden, they have some freedom in their life. You know, Dan, I'm going to go backwards a little bit based on when you mentioned it earlier. We always talk about plans, and they have a plan. We're going to put together a plan for them. If you have $1.5 million or more, we'll put together a plan for you. This is not just an investment plan. It's not a 401k plan. This plan is not how you allocate your assets necessarily. It's included in the plan, but it's not, I have 60% stocks and 40% bonds type of plan. What we're doing here is something that you're not used to having if you're listening right now. Whether you're a do-it-yourselfer, and 69% of people in the U.S. do it themselves, or you have an advisor, you don't have the type of plan that we're referring to. And we say that with great confidence because we have met with thousands and thousands and thousands of people over the years, and we found three people that actually had a real plan in place. So we know you likely don't have it unless you're one in a million, right? And what a plan does for you, it takes every objective that you have set forth in your life, and if you can't articulate those will help you articulate them. And then we put together a risk plan, a fee plan, an income plan, a tax plan, a legacy plan, all that gets put in writing. We can tell you each income source, how the money should be invested for those, that income to be generated. Is the income going to be guaranteed or not guaranteed? By month and year for 30 years, will the income ever run out by any income source? All of that you have to put together in a full plan in order to be successful and be happy in retirement.
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1: We'd like to welcome you back to the Peak Financial Freedom Hour. Dan Aubin and Jim Files here. And we're talking today about how much do you really need to have a successful retirement? And how do we then use that data to battle your worst fear, which is running out of money? So we talked about, we've found that the magic number is right at about $1.5 million of assets for about 99% of plans to work. And that's whether you have a big pension or no pension, some Social Security, some other income from rentals, et cetera. But if we put everything together and you have about that amount of assets, 99% of the time, we're able to build an extremely successful plan that will not only cover your budget, but give you excess monthly cash flow. And that's kind of the goal that you have. If you said you want an autopilot plan, you want to be able to pay for everything, taxes already paid, you want to be able to pay for everything on a monthly basis, and you want excess income on a monthly basis. That ends up being the goal for planning. So you don't need $10, $15, $20 million of assets. We had clients that just talked about earlier, came in, they had $3.7 million of assets, didn't think they had enough. They have far more than enough. They've already succeeded. Their budget is about $8,000 a month. We're going to give them $23,000 a month of net income after taxes. And it seems hard to believe, like, there's no way that could be possible. It's 100% possible. That's just a typical type of plan we design, because our focus isn't for maximum growth. It's for maximum income. And that's because during retirement, income is what then will drive success, because income, which is what will allow you to achieve whatever lifestyle goals you have.
24: You know, you mentioned the plan, and we mentioned earlier that people don't have a plan. A lot of people are doing it yourself. And the reason you're doing it yourself often is because people worked, they had a 401k or some type of retirement plan where they worked. They're making contributions every 2 weeks and they didn't need a plan, Dan. They were working, they have a salary, they had a paycheck coming in that was covering their budget. And the money just kind of accumulated through dollar cost average for 40 years. So those people end up getting close to retirement, or they're in retirement and they think that 401k plan or 457 or 403b, depending on where you work, is their plan, but it really isn't a plan. So there's this big disconnect on people thinking they have a plan because for 40 years they had a plan. They were making contributions into a retirement plan, but they don't have an income plan, a tax plan, a legacy plan to get them through retirement, that next stage. They're just caught in this kind of vacuum because they don't know any different.
1: Well, that kind of goes to the position that they found themselves in first when they were young, and now when they're retired. When they were young, they said, okay, we need to save as much money as we possibly can so we get to that magic number so we have enough where we don't have to worry about our money at retirement. And I always ask people right now, how did that plan work for you? Are you worrying less about your money now, or are you worrying more? And every single person says, I worry more about it. Well, it makes sense because you have the most money at this point, which means you have the most worries at this point. And if you don't have a plan showing how you're going to use those assets to now replace your paychecks and not run out, you're going to worry even more about the money. Let's look at an example of what we're talking about as far as having a successful retirement. Let's say you had a 62-year couple and they saved $3 million. I think they've saved a lot. They, in most cases, even if they've saved that much, they think they've saved, but they don't think it's enough and they don't think their plan's going to work because they don't have a plan. Let's say they get a $1,000 a month pension. They both get Social Security. They both think they probably have to work to about 67 because they just don't know. They don't have a plan because they know that's when normal Social Security hits. They defer the max in their 401ks. They gross about $170,000 between them, and they net about $8,000, which is their budget. So they have enough money to pay for everything on a monthly basis. We calculated it out and they can retire at the end of this year. And if they retire at the end of this year at 62 versus waiting to 67, their net income after taxes will be $13,500 a month. So if their budget's 8,000, you, the listeners, have to be the planner. If their budget's 8,000 and their net income after taxes is going to be $13,500 for the rest of their life, can they retire now?
24: Of course they can. But this is the key. They didn't know they could retire. They had no idea they could retire. They probably thought if they worked till 67, they could probably retire and be okay, but they didn't have a plan in place. Nothing was architected to tell them in advance that, hey, you don't have to work until 67. You can, if you want, retire today at 62. Now, if you want to work till 63, 64, 67, that's up to you. But knowing and having that confidence that a plan is in place and can see the numbers laid out by month and year for the next 30 years. They know where the money's coming from. They know what their excess cash flow is going to be. They know exactly no matter what happens going forward, they can retire with success and do the things they dreamed about. But unless they had a plan, unless you took them through that, they had no idea.
1: No. And there's probably a lot of listeners right now. One big question, if they're still working, is when can I retire? And they have no idea. So they just have to make up something they think sounds reasonable. Yeah. Such as if I'm 63, well, I guess I got to work till I'm 70. Yeah. They might not even be able to retire at 70 if they don't have enough assets, but they might be able to retire at 63, right, with a plan. So you can't make decisions on data that you don't have readily available. You have to have the data, and a plan creates that data that'll show where your income is going to come from every year, like Jim talked about, and what your net income is going to be after taxes. And if you have that, it allows you now to start making smart decisions. And more importantly, psychologically beneficial decisions, because if you're 62 and you're ready to retire now and you think you have to work to 67 or later, is that going to be an easy thing to do mentally?
24: No, it's not going to be. And even if they did that, and even they think they have enough money, even if they feel confident they have enough money, they're still afraid to spend their money. They don't have a plan. So every month they look at the stock market, they look at their iPhone all day long, and they worry about, should they spend money? If they do spend money, will they run out of money? What about inflation, long-term care? All those things are present because they don't have a plan. They're just kind of going in with their gut, huh? They're just kind of rolling the dice, thinking they can get through retirement. But I just don't see how people do it without a plan. 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But a plan is 10 times more powerful.
1: 100.
24: Yeah, it's just not even any comparison, but people don't get it. 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
24: No, they don't.
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0: Suspect was nude from the waist down at the time of his arrest. I'm Rob Martier.
1: That's the latest. I'm Steve Cumming.
2: Now, Sacramento traffic.
3: It's a big time waster driving through West Sacramento. Westbound 80 solid from 50 to Capitol Avenue. Westbound 50 slammed from Harbor Boulevard to I-80. Westbound Cap jamming up from Cal Expo to E Street. Eastbound Cap solid from H Street to Cal Expo. Keep in mind the State Fair is running through August 2nd. Look for heavy traffic on both directions of the Cap City through the run of the fair. In Fairfield, it's a big tangle up eastbound 80 after Travis Boulevard. A four-vehicle pileup cleared over to the shoulder. Your stop and go from Highway 12. Traffic on the 10s every 10 minutes, mornings and afternoons. Steve Herrera, KBK News Radio, 93.1 FM, 1530 AM.
2: Now, Sacramento weather.
4: Sunshine this afternoon, high 91 to 95. Clear to partly cloudy tonight, a low 56 to 60. More clouds than sun. A warm day for Sunday, a high 95 to 99. Sun and clouds Monday, a high 96 to 100. I'm AccuWeather Steve Williams on KFPK, Sacramento's News Radio.
5: ABC News, I'm Chuck Sievertson. The Iran war kills more Americans. The U.S. military says two service members were killed in Jordan by Iranian missiles and drones. A third service member missing in action. Writing on X, Defense Secretary Pete Hegseth wrote, "Godspeed, heroes. Their sacrifice only stiffens our resolve." ABC's Stephen Portnoy in Washington.
6: The new supreme leader of Iran puts out a social media message warning of unforgettable lessons for America. And Iran's deputy foreign minister says his country has suspended its commitments under the memorandum of understanding that President Trump signed last month.
5: It's still smoky and hazardous to breathe for millions in the Midwest and East because of the wind carrying smoke from wildfires in Canada and Minnesota. Some relief from Cleveland to the east from storms. Source of the stomach bug affecting thousands has been traced to iceberg lettuce in Mexico and a supplier to Taco Bell's in five states. Taco Bell pulling lettuce from its restaurants nationwide. This is ABC News.
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1: 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You're listening to the Peak Financial Freedom Hour with Jim Files and Dan Ahmed. 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
2: 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Thanks for joining us and tuning in. We're talking about how much money is enough once you retire, and are you going to have enough net income after taxes to cover your budget, etc. And that all really is talking about what the number one fear Americans still have about their money, and that is two-thirds, 67% of people, their number one fear is running out of money before. And they're more afraid of that than dying. Think about it. Well, it kind of makes sense because if you're dead, you got to worry about your money anymore. No, you don't got to worry about your money. You're gone. Whatever's left is passed on. But two out of three of us worry more about running out of money than dying. And that's pretty amazing because people have saved for decades, two, three, four decades to get to a point where they wouldn't have to worry about running out of money. But because of the way they have the money invested, still in volatile assets that go up and down, can lose money, doesn't provide any guaranteed lifetime income, they're worried. So the only way, doesn't matter what anybody else tells you, the only way you can eliminate your fear of running out of money is to use your assets to create guaranteed lifetime income that's contractually guaranteed, will never stop for as long as you live, regardless of how long you live, even if you live past 100, regardless of stock market losses, regardless of returns, the income will never stop. If you have that type of income, is there a reason now left on the table to be afraid that you're going to run out of money?
3: No, no. But people, number one, don't know these financial instruments actually exist. Number two, they don't know, even if they knew they existed, how do they put that within a plan? Who do they find that will explain it to them, educate them on how it works? Is it the right instrument for them? But when we put together a plan, and we do this every day, we have new people coming in every day into our office. They listen to the radio, they see us on TV, they go to a seminar, and they are excited to come in knowing that there is a way to solve this worry problem about running out of money and how to position your assets correctly so you don't make a financial mistake. So just imagine you have $2 million right now. And imagine you have a trust account, you have an IRA, you have a 401k, you have a non-trust account. We call that non-qualified money. You have a brokerage account. You're both getting ready to retire. You're married and you're trying to decide, should you take Social Security at 64 when you're going to retire, or should you wait till 67 or 70? And maybe one of you has a small pension. How do you position those assets to make sure that you're making the right decision? Now, everything we do here, we have custom software. And it's custom because we can't find anybody in North America that does anything at our level. So rather than licensing software, it all had to be written. Matter of fact, Dan here wrote all the software, right? And it's designed very specifically to answer those questions. When you turn on Social Security, what Social Security is going to be, what it's going to do with the cost of living increase each year for the next 30 years. If you have a pension, what's that going to look like? Now, how do we divide the assets up? The trust money, the non-trust money, the IRA, the 401k, the brokerage account. What do we do? How do we position those assets, Dan? And when we position those assets, that's the key, is what strategies do we use? What instruments do we use? How much goes into the guaranteed income bucket? How much goes into the growth bucket? How much goes into the cash bucket? When you put all that together and allow the client to see that for 30 years, it's mind-blowing for them. They can see it. They've never seen it before.
2: And that's the goal. The goal is to make them aware of something they can actually see and hold and touch, because at that point, they can start believing and understanding their overall plan. When we look at the number one fear, which is running out of money, it amazes us because there's very simple techniques and strategies that we can use that will contractually guarantee the income. And it's not going to be some conservative number. Let's look at reality right now. If you have a 65-year-old couple, and let's say they had that $2 million of assets that they wanted to use to create income, they have other assets that we don't use for income, but if we have $2 million of assets, we can get them an approximate 7% net after fee guaranteed income off the $2 million, which is $140,000 a year of income guaranteed for as long as they live, even if they live past 100. If you add on Social Security to that, they're probably up to $200,000 a year of income. They're at a really good income base, and it's never going to go down. If they wanted to wait a little bit and use other assets first, and we deferred their income for 5 years, instead of giving a 7% payout, what if we get them a 10% payout over the $2 million, and now they have $200,000 a year of income guaranteed for as long as they live, never have to worry about that running out. If they're married, they're going to get that $140,000 or $200,000 for as long as they both live. One of them dies, they're going to continue to pay the survivor the exact same. It doesn't go down that $140,000 or $200,000 if they deferred it. So it eliminates that fear and the worry, which will allow them to not think about that negative of running out of money. But more importantly, what you talked about earlier, it'll make them feel more comfortable. It's okay to spend some of the money.
3: Well, also, you know, in that design you just put together, they had $2 million in your example that went into the guaranteed product, guaranteed income, defer for 5 years. They're going to get $200,000 every year for as long as they live, which is phenomenal. Now, they have other assets, right? They might have another million, $2 million, $3 million. We can design that for growth. But if we're taking income off a stock and bond portfolio, the rule is 3%. It's not 4, 5, or 6, it's 3%. So 3%, take the same $2 million. If we put just in the stock market, that's about $60,000 a year, not $200,000 a year. And when you put your money in the stock market, there's no guarantee. So what we're trying to do is show you how to do this. Take your budget. Your budget's 10 grand a month. You have Social Security of 4 grand a month. You're short $6,000 a month. Doesn't it make sense to put at least enough money or more in the guarantee bucket so that every month and every day when you wake up for the rest of your life, your income is taken care of. The inflation is taken care of. You can spend your money. You still have growth assets, but you divide these assets up strategically to solve your income problem first, growth second, Dan.
2: Well, by doing that, you can accomplish everything you just talked about, because pretend like someone's budget is $10,000 a month and they're getting the $4,000 for Social Security. We got to create the additional amount. 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We'd like to create maybe something like $15,000 a month in net income, because if their budget is $10,000, we want to give them $5,000 extra that they can either spend, or just as important, they can save it for future needs. And if you can create a plan, which we do on a daily basis for every client we work with, we create more net income than they're going to need, because that's what will make them feel comfortable that it's okay, that nothing bad's going to happen, and they don't have to feel guilty or worry about spending some of their money.
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1: You're back with Dan Ahmed and Jim Files, the Peak Financial Freedom Hour. And today we're talking about how many assets you really need for a secure retirement. And we're finding that number to be right about $1.5 million or more for the clients we meet with. And our clients are going to be, you know, fairly conservative. Most of them don't have big, if any, pensions. Their budget is somewhere between $8,000 and $12,000 a month, and they've saved between $1 million and $6 million of assets, typically somewhere in there. And we're finding that if they've saved about $1.5 million, 99% of the plans are going to work. Well, what we want to do is then look at if
13: you've saved enough money. How do you now allocate the assets to create the income? Well, the goal is to replace your paychecks. And at retirement, we find that if you're going to be active in retirement, you will spend more money in retirement per month than you did when you're working, because you have more time to spend the money. You have more time to travel. You have your bucket list. You want to help the kids or the grandkids. All these things require one main thing, and that's money or income. So the goal now is to help you transition your thought process from maximum growth that has maximum volatility and risk over to maximum income. And when we create maximum income, it's not saying you have to spend all of it. It's saying you can spend all of it, but it's also saying if you don't spend all of it, you can now save the rest of it. And if you have that philosophy, just close your eyes and think about it. What if you had $3,000, $4,000, or $5,000 more income coming in per month than you needed to spend to pay for everything in your budget, including travel? How would you feel from this point on for the rest of your life? You have to think about that.
14: Well, if they really think about it, every single person would say, that's phenomenal. How do we do that? What do we have to put in place to make that happen? Because if you listen to us, and we've been doing this for a long, long time on radio and TV, dinner seminars, etc., we're not talking about growth, growth, growth, right? And most advisors are going to talk about growth. How do they position the assets for growth? It's not that you're not going to get growth, because we do have money under management. We have money in stocks and bonds for our clients. We have some really sophisticated stuff. It's really fancy. It uses technology to mitigate the risk. We use hedging strategies, all kinds of cool stuff. But there's no guarantee in that stuff. There's none. And everybody worries. I worry about it. Dan worries about it. We worry about it because the markets are unpredictable. So what we're doing here is we're talking about income, income, income, income, because that's what's going to get you through retirement. That is what's going to give you peace of mind. That's what's going to lower your stress level if you have enough income. The growth will come over time if you have a long period of time. But when you start drawing money out of a growth portfolio, all of a sudden your accounts start going down very, very quickly and you start worrying about your money.
13: When you think about it, if 2 out of 3 people, their biggest fear is running out of money in retirement, and you're sitting there right now, that means you're probably worrying about running out of money in retirement. What is the single thing, only one thing you can do that will eliminate that fear? And that is to create income that's contractually guaranteed for as long as you live. Don't think about how you're going to do it or what type of product or investment you do. You have to create income that's guaranteed for as long as you live. And you can't turn the time back and say, okay, I'm going to be a state employee. Now I'm going to get a big pension, even though that's what you'd like to do. You have to find the avenue that will create income that acts like a pension, meaning your income will be paid to you for as long as you live. And if you're married, for as long as your spouse lives, regardless of market crashing, regardless of how long you live. You can do that. You just don't know you can do that. And you can do it extremely beneficially now, because some of the rates on these types of plans are high. 65-year couple we talked about before, right at about 7% net after fee payout. So if you have $2 million, you're going to get $140,000 a year guaranteed forever starting immediately. No waiting time period. But if you want to wait because you don't need the income now, or you're working, or have other assets we can wait on, if you defer for 5 years, how would you like $2 million to give you $200,000 a year of guaranteed income for as long as you live net of all fees?
14: That means, just to clarify that, if you lived to 85, 90, 95, 100, 105, my grandmother lived to 103, they have to continue to pay you that guaranteed income stream, regardless if you have money or not, because they have contractually obligated themselves. You have a contract that stipulates that you will get paid forever. If one of the spouses passes away before the other, which typically happens, obviously, the other spouse continues to get paid that same high amount for as long as they live. If there's money left in the account value when both people pass away, it's not kept. It goes to the beneficiary. So the goal is, how much money do we contribute to that income strategy? And that's going to stipulate based on your budget and how much excess cash flow you want to spend every month, Dan.
13: Well, it doesn't matter now whether it's the male or the female. People are worried about their money and they don't have a plan. And if they don't have a plan, it means they're going to continue to be uncertain about the decisions they're making. We've met with over 4,000 people in our combined 6 years of experience, and only 3 people had an actual plan out of 4,000. Round that down, that means 0% of you having a plan. The people that are listening right now, you don't have a plan unless you're a client. If you're a client, every single one of you has an actual plan in writing that explains every detail about your money. But if you don't have a plan, it's going to continue to make you worry. The good thing is you can have a plan set up for you. If you've saved $1 million or more and you want a plan, we will create a plan for you for free. We'll do a retirement income projection, a tax projection, a fee projection, a risk projection, how much you can leave your beneficiaries, all that. We're going to give it to you for free to take home before you become our client to review. Then you get to decide, come back, ask questions to decide if that's going to be a plan you want to implement. Think about what that offer says. You get to have an actual plan that you don't have now, and there's no pressure obligation on you to become our client. It's a freebie.
14: It's crazy because people should be lined up at our door right now, right? You shouldn't hesitate because you don't have a plan. There's no obligation. There's no pressure. We give you the plan. 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
6: From ABC News, I'm Chuck Severson. The war with Iran gets deadlier for Americans. The U.S. military says two service members were killed in Jordan amid an attack by Iranian missiles and drones. A third service member is missing in action. Four more were so badly wounded they were taken to hospitals, but later discharged. On X, Defense Secretary Pete Hegseth wrote, "Godspeed, heroes. Their sacrifice only stiffens our resolve." ABC's Stephen Portnoy in Washington.
7: The new supreme leader of Iran puts out a social media message warning of unforgettable lessons for America. And Iran's deputy foreign minister says his country has suspended its commitments under the memorandum of understanding that President Trump signed last month.
6: 16 American troops have died in the war. It's still smoky and hazardous to breathe for millions in the Midwest and East because of smoke from wildfires in Canada and Minnesota. Some relief from Cleveland to the east from storms. ABC's Morgan Norwood.
25: Experts say this isn't just wood smoke. As the nearly 900 wildfires grow in Canada, the fires torching cars and homes, sending harmful particles pouring into the air. Some even likening days of exposure to smoking several cigarettes per day. The health impact already showing up in emergency rooms. The Cleveland Clinic reporting a 10% increase in patients seeking care for smoke-related breathing problems.
6: Cleanup efforts where Guadalupe River flooding hit Texas towns a year after the last destructive flooding. In Kerr County, Megan Booth says her family-run boutique was damaged again.
26: Our community is so good at that, and we unfortunately had to get good at that.
6: Got it good at helping each other. A source of the stomach bug affecting thousands has been traced by the FDA to iceberg lettuce in Mexico and a supplier to Taco Bell's in five states. Taco Bell has pulled lettuce from its restaurants nationwide. Ukrainian drones struck two sprawling warehouses, one just east of Moscow, as part of attacks overnight and today that killed nine people, according to Russian officials. 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
29: The husband of former Speaker of the House Nancy Pelosi is being charged with a misdemeanor hit and run in Northern California.
30: Prosecutors in Napa County announced the charges against Paul Pelosi for the July 3rd incident where the 86-year-old allegedly struck an unoccupied parked vehicle before leaving the scene. He faces a misdemeanor charge that carries a maximum penalty of a $1,000 fine or 6 months in county jail or both. The New York Times reports Paul Pelosi had at least eight traffic violations in one 13-year period before his crash this year. I'm Jim Forbes.
29: The wreckage of the boat that sank near Alcatraz this week, killing two people, has been found. It was found Friday afternoon at the bottom of the San Francisco Bay after sinking Tuesday, when it was hit by a wave. That's the latest. I'm Steve Cumming.
5: Now, Sacramento traffic.
31: Drive safe, Sacramento. Northbound 5 approaching Sutterville. An abandoned vehicle scooted over to the right shoulder. It's a struggle. Eastbound cap from N Street to H Street. Westbound cap slows from 160 to Calexpo. West Sacramento on the brakes due to stop and go. Westbound 80 from 50 to Capitol Avenue. Northbound 5 connector from 50. An individual reported walking in the Gore Point. And it's the typical slowdown dance in Roseville. Southbound 65 from Blue Oaks over to Stanford Ranch Road. Traffic on the 10s every 10 minutes, mornings and afternoons. Steve Herrera, KBK News Radio, 93.1 FM, 1530 AM.
5: Now, Sacramento weather.
6: This afternoon, mostly sunny, a high 91 to 95, clear to partly cloudy tonight, a low 56 to 60, seasonably warm tomorrow, more clouds than sun, a high 95 to 99, sun and clouds Monday, a high 96 to 100. I'm AccuWeather, Steve Williams on KFPK, Sacramento's News Radio.
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8: And along with Talon founder and president Mike Lester, I'm Cheryl White. Mike, I'm going to jump right into it. I learned something new all the time, but I learned something new like 2 seconds ago.
9: Okay.
8: Barndominium.
9: The Barndo, yeah. Or Barndominium. I like Barndo, sounds a little better.
8: Barndo. Am I the last person on earth to know about this?
9: I doubt that, but you are pretty far back in line.
8: Okay. All right. Accurate. To be sure. Now I'm kind of enchanted with the whole idea of this thing.
9: They just seem fun.
8: They seem fun.
9: Well, we were talking about it. It's kind of on my bucket list to build a barndominium and, you know, kind of like sort of what it sounds like. It's a barn, but converted to also, you know, living quarters and things and open area and space. And, you know, you can park your car or your boat right in the living room if you want, you know, kind of thing if you build it right. So, yeah, it's kind of interesting. I don't know why I think it would be neat to just, you know, open the garage door, pull right into my living room, get out and, you know, hop on the couch. But I like it. Sounds kind of cool.
8: I'm not sure if that sounds good or not, but I still love the idea of the Barndo.
9: And if
8: someone listening doesn't know what it is, check it out because it's kind of cool. And there's so many different floor plans. And I'm not advocating it necessarily because I've never been in one, but I love the look of them.
9: A lot of people will use, obviously there's a huge community and a lot of big part of that community is retirees and they've got motorhomes, right?
8: And these
9: motorhomes are, I mean, they're expensive. You know, most people probably leave them outside but it's not great. You got a big investment in your motorhome and the weather's just beating it up. So this idea of having enough space to park large things, you know, maybe it's your motorhome, maybe it's a car collection, maybe it's a boat, but get it out of the elements. And hence the Barndo. And a lot of them are steel buildings, you know, some of them are wood frame, but there's a lot of variation. They're kind of neat.
8: They are. And you know, you were talking about RVs. It's expensive to store those if you don't have a space. So if you build a space, I mean, it just makes so much sense. Anyway, welcome to the show.
9: And this is not a show about barndominiums.
8: No, but, it's not. It's just something I learned and I'm sharing it with you. So,
9: okay.
8: You know, we got a great call this past week that I wanted to share with you. It was a gentleman who owns a cabinetry business. And that had me thinking about small business owners and the special considerations they may have when planning for retirement, neither transitioning that business to maybe someone in the company or a family member, relative, or selling it.
9: Sure. Well, yeah, I guess complicated. I think, I know the call that you're talking about, you know, great situation. Obviously, in this case, entrepreneur built a business. In his case, it's a cabinet business. He's currently working with a firm. I mean, if I said the name, everybody, it's kind of a national firm. And, you know, there's probably plenty of great financial advisors at the firm, but, you know, he doesn't feel like that firm is necessarily the right fit for this transition that he wants to make, right? And that can happen. We talk about this on the show, but depending on who you're talking to, if you're working with an advisor that's part of a large sort of, you know, national advisory firm, well, then that firm's going to have a business model, and it's that firm has an expectation that the advisors that work for them, you know, follow that model. So it takes away some of the independence that, and maybe that he's looking for something a little more outside the box, right? Because the situation is kind of unique. And this, you know, maybe it's a big bank, maybe it's a big firm, maybe it's an advisor that focuses on insurance products or something, right? So firms are going to have business models. Ours is specific. I talk about it all the time, and we don't use insurance products. We don't think that they're, you know, to me, my definition of an investment is something that helps you make money. I haven't seen an example where insurance products, you know, i.e. annuities, do a very good job of that compared to the other options that you have, right? So as a fiduciary, I wouldn't recommend it because I wouldn't recommend it. First of all, I would never put my money in an annuity. I would never recommend it to family members of mine. So, you know, how could I justify recommending it to someone else if I wouldn't do it myself just so I could get a commission? You know, but back to this, the gentleman in his situation, you know, it's pretty specific. So he's looking to transition out of a business as a successful cabinet business. Of course, you know, he had his income over time, but that business is also worth money because it could either continue to be run by, you know, maybe an employee, you know, wants to buy him out. Maybe a family member wants to take it over. But, you know, I've had conversations over the years with lots of families where, you know, there may have been an expectation, or maybe expectation is a strong word. Maybe this sort of hope that a family member would take the business over, but family members or business partners decided to go in a different direction, you know, with their life. And it just turned out to where they needed to sell the business and to move on. So how do you pull equity out of a business like that? Well, you could find a buyer. And then once you get the equity or money from a business that has value, in other words, he's got a business reputation, he's got a client list, he's got lots of connections, right? This is all worth money to somebody who is interested in, you know, maybe taking over a business that's already been successful. So when he gets paid in this transaction, he needs to figure out, all right, how do I invest the money moving forward to replace whatever income that I'm losing just by not working? And isn't that what we're looking to do in retirement, regardless, right? So you wind up in a situation where, well, you've got what you've saved for retirement, but then you also potentially have an additional lump sum of money if you, you know, maybe you're selling a business or maybe you're selling real estate or something like that. And then what are the options to make the money work? So the conversation, you know, we'd be having with him or anybody else who had a similar concern would be, all right, well, let's take a look at where you are right now and what your goals are. And goals are things as simple as, well, this is what I want to be able to do in my retirement. This is my current age. This is our expectation for how long we're going to live. This is how much money I've set aside for retirement. These are my expenses. This is how I'm currently invested. And, you know, you just start with a baseline. All right, well, here's how you're currently invested. This is what you could expect moving forward based on the analysis. Now let's, once we have that, let's go out and look at options. Is there a way to increase your average rate of return, right? Because clearly that would be helpful for most people in retirement.
8: Absolutely.
9: You know, is there a way to not only increase your average rate of return, but reduce the amount of risk you're taking to get the return? And if so, of course, that would be more beneficial. When you're pulling money out of your accounts in retirement because you're using it for income, technically you need more stability than you had prior. Because when you're pulling money out of accounts, if you're pulling it out in bad years, that's not great. You don't really get a chance to catch up. Right. And not all years are going to be great years when it comes to investments. We're looking at an average rate of return. So once you start to understand what all of the options are and somebody takes the time to explain to you, you know, the advantages and disadvantages of each option, and as long as you can trust them not to have an agenda, or at least, you know, an agenda that's not outside your best interest, right? So if somebody's agenda is to sell you something that's not really appropriate for you, that's not great. If somebody's agenda is to help you make informed decisions and explain to you what all the options are based on what you're looking to accomplish, maybe that agenda is not so bad. But at the end of the day, you know, we'll continue to help him. You know, we got the call, so we're doing the financial planning. We're going to get a chance to, you know, sit down and have these conversations about where he is now and where his family is now, what his goals are, what the options are. And, you know, after several meetings and kind of going through stuff, if he decides we're a good fit, it's probably going to be because we found a way to help him increase his average rate of return net of fees. It's probably because we're going to be able to help him with the income planning and tax planning and estate planning. It's probably because, you know, if we can not only show him higher rates of return, but accomplishing those returns with less risk. So, you know, if we're able to add value, it might make sense to work together.
8: Mike, I know you work with small business owners, and how many times do you see the owner transition out, stay as a consultant for a while, and then move out? Do you think that's beneficial in some cases to the owner and to the new owner, the one that's selling and the one that's buying?
9: It can be. It's very common. Let's say, you know, we're investing in his cabinetry business. The relationships that he's built over, you know, 20, 30, 40 years are one of the most valuable parts of that business. And if those relationships go away, what did you really buy? Mm-hmm. You know, so, you know, part of it is, you know, could be inventory in a warehouse with a whole bunch of cabinets, but it doesn't really do you any good if you don't have a customer base to sell to. So the idea typically is when you're transitioning out of your business and somebody's transitioning in, usually they'll have somebody hang around for a bit. You know, it could be a year, it could be 2 years, just depends on how it's set up. But the idea is to not just, you know, snatch the rug out from underneath all the existing clients and go, oh, by the way, I sold the business. Welcome to the new person, right, who took it over. That could be disruptive and make the business worthless. So, yeah, it would be very common to stay for a certain amount of time. And then over that period of time, the idea would be to, you know, slowly transition over to the new owner. And obviously it would take time to do all the introductions and show how the business works. And then hopefully the idea, usually if you're going to invest in a business like that, you have an idea that you could improve upon it, right? So new blood, new ideas, maybe a little bit, you know, kind of a new way of doing things, potentially more efficient. And typically you wouldn't buy a business without the intent to grow it, right? You would want to buy it, get into it, grow it more. So all of these things are going on, but yeah. And it's also a little easier because typically you're getting paid along the way.
8: Yes,
9: so if they have you stay, contractually there's income associated with that. You also get the opportunity to protect the business that you built, right? So if you were just to walk out the door, you'd be like, well, what's my guarantee that you're going to pay me what you owe me for the business? Because Cheryl, I don't usually write a check for the whole amount up front. You know, usually it's a portion up front, then there's a transition, and through that transition, then there's a what might be referred to as an earn out at the end. But you don't usually get paid everything for your business on the front end. You have to kind of wait for the transition. So it's usually in your best interest to hang around. So he's dealing with all of that, right, as he looks at what his options are. And, yeah, it's probably easier to just hand it over to a family member if you had that option. You know, it's fairly seamless, but, that's not always the case. So we have to look at all the options and then how do we basically just get from point A to point B as comfortably, not just sort of psychologically and personally, but as comfortably financially as possible.
8: And I have a feeling that it might be beneficial for the seller to stay for a while emotionally, because just cutting the cord, so to speak, would be like shutting the door on an old friend. You know, it'd be hard to walk away sometimes.
9: Well, yeah, it's been your life, right? Your baby, so to speak. You built it, you nurtured it, you grew it, and it turned into something. And just, again, if it's that type of a business, walking away, even though you're kind of looking forward to not having, you know, the hassle or the stress or the obligations, it's not just customers, it's employees, you know, there's just stress that goes with all of that. So you're probably kind of, you know, looking forward to not having to worry about all the things that you've had to worry about, you know, as a small business owner. But at the same time, it's a huge transition. And it would be a transition for anyone who's been doing something that's obviously typically for retirement. Somebody's been doing something for 20, 30, 40, sometimes 50 years. You could barely remember what it was like not to work, right? So all you can really remember is working. You've probably been doing it since you were, you know, a teenager. And you got up, whatever your morning routine was, you did it. You went to work, you came back, you knew where the money was coming from, you paid your bills, you paid off real estate, maybe you put some kids through school. I mean, everybody's a little bit different. But then for that to just suddenly change, it's emotional for most people, you know, unless you just absolutely hate your business. But it's hard to run a successful business and hate it at the same time. That's usually not the case.
8: Mike, you mentioned the comprehensive financial plan a few minutes ago, and I want to go back to that because it is complimentary for our listeners 55 or older with at least $250,000 put aside for retirement. 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
1: Hi, this is Mike Lester with Talon Wealth and the Guarding Your Nest Egg radio show, and I have another investment idea for those seeking great returns with limited risk. 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
0: Now, back to Guarding Your Nest Egg with Mike Lester, the founder.

0: Guarding Your Nest Egg with Mike Lester. I'm Cheryl White, and Mike, I have a subject I'd like to approach right now that could be a little bit difficult.
1: Gosh, you know what just came to mind immediately was lion taming, you know.
0: No, yeah, okay, that would be difficult.
1: That just seems scary and difficult. I don't think they do that anymore, okay. But I don't know why that image just, what would be difficult? So what were you going to say? Didn't have anything to do with lion taming.
0: Well, this one's kind of one of those, like, knots in your stomach kind of subjects, at least for me it is, and that's talking about your inheritance.
1: Mm-hmm. Sure.
0: And in particular, say that you have a widowed parent who decides to remarry late in life and you go, wait a sec, what about my inheritance? Am I still going to get that? Is this person going to step in and take control?
1: Yeah. I mean, well, it's different for everybody. I mean, of course, gosh, I'm doing this going on 30 years now, so that is not uncommon for a host of reasons, right? So there are a lot of reasons that, potentially your parents aren't together, or you're the parent of someone and you're not together with your spouse that you had, with them initially.
0: Mm-hmm.
1: Again, a million reasons, including, God forbid, somebody passes away to, sort of whatever. And I think each family handles it a bit different. But I would say this, it would not be uncommon to have a situation when a second marriage or, even more. But I mean, regardless of the scenario, it can get complicated. And then I think it's, somewhat natural, obviously, for beneficiaries to wonder. I don't know that, I talk to a lot of couples and I talk to a lot of beneficiaries. And I think, a lot of beneficiaries have some concern, but also they feel like, well, it's mom or dad's money. And, they need to do with it what makes them happy and, mm-hmm. Whatever's left, I'll be fine with, right? So you have a lot of situations where beneficiaries are plenty successful in their own right. They certainly don't want to see the money get wasted, but they're not just, kind of waiting for it. And then you do have situations where people are waiting for it. You have situations where the estates are, quite large. So there's no way to really spend it. So it has to go somewhere. And yeah, so people get concerned. A lot of times we'll meet with couples and, second marriages, and they keep their assets separate. And one of the main reasons they keep their assets separate is the beneficiary situation, right? So one has a certain amount of kids, another one has a certain amount of kids, and then they just, carve out, okay, well, these are my expenses, this is what I'll cover, these are your expenses, what you'll cover. They keep the assets separate, and then they get distributed to beneficiaries accordingly. Another scenario might be, there's a family home, and then regardless of who lives the longest, they can, stay there until they're gone. And then eventually when they're both gone, it gets distributed amongst beneficiaries, however was previously decided. But these decisions often are made a little simpler. We talk about what is the benefit of a trust, right? We talk about wills and we talk about trusts and we talk about what they can do. We talk about this idea of the probate process and the potential problems with probate and the reasons you would want to avoid probate. The process of probate, which is courts trying to establish clear title to your assets. And probably the most common issue for most people would be real estate. You can't exactly name a beneficiary on real estate, right? There's not a document other than a will that would say, okay, when I'm gone, this is where I want the real estate to go, or this is who I want to have receive it. So, you can do that with bank accounts. You can do that with investment accounts because you literally name beneficiaries on the accounts. It doesn't quite work that way with real estate. So, yeah, sure. It's an issue. Regardless of your situation, if you're in that situation, you're listening now, I think it's most beneficial for people to have an understanding ahead of time how things are going to pan out. And trust documents, combination of wills and trusts can be very beneficial there, which is, again, a big part of the reason why we do that. We want to make sure that, we're not just doing the income planning or the tax planning or the managing of the assets, through actively managed portfolios, but all right, what's the end game? How can I sleep at night knowing that my assets are distributed in the way that I want them to if something happens to me? Or I should say, not if, when, right? Mm-hmm. Something happens to you. Yeah.
0: Yeah. It just seems like one of those subjects. It can be difficult to bring up, but if there is a marriage happening and, let's be honest, sometimes there are people looking to marry someone who has a lot of money.
1: Sure.
0: And it does happen.
1: It happens. It's out there. And the kids are, sometimes not as trusting, maybe,
0: Exactly.
1: Of the scenario. I'm like, oh, well, what exactly is he up to with mom, or what exactly mm-hmm. is she up to with dad? And, it's out there. I can tell you from experience, not as common as you would think.
0: Oh, well, good. That kind of.
1: Yeah. In my experience, I mean, I've met with a lot of people in that situation. For the most part, it's usually mapped out pretty well and not a lot of hard feelings. You know, we actually get a lot of calls and have a lot of clients that are in a situation where maybe they haven't worked with an advisor in the past and they want to have a third party involved in case something happens.
0: Mm-hmm.
1: So that third party can help along the way, meaning not always the case, but kind of a traditional scenario where you've got a husband and a wife and she's largely had him doing most of the finance stuff, you know, and kind of worrying about that. But he's already thinking, well, gee whiz, she's going to outlive me, right? Which is statistically probably going to be the case.
0: Mm-hmm.
1: And he's starting to worry, well, gosh, I've been doing this. It's not that she's not capable, I would say, but, you know, I just had a conversation the other day. I was talking to a gentleman and he goes, well, yeah, my wife didn't come. He goes, honestly, she's just not interested in any of this stuff. Right. And I'm like, okay, well, that's not uncommon. All right. Not always the case, but not uncommon. And he goes, so, you know, just so you know, you're pretty much going to be working with me on this. But also he had some concerns. He wanted to get a third party in case something happens. So she knows who to call. Right. And then as a fiduciary, so we're legally bound to work in his family's best interest. And so even though he had done a lot of the investing himself over time, you know, there are a lot of people out there looking to, you know, have a third party involved. And, mm-hmm. and that, of course, can go the other way, you know, where mom was more of the finance person and dad wasn't.
0: Oh,
1: looking
0: sure.
1: to have somebody help. But just as an example, it's pretty common, but I'd say most people have it mapped out. You know, there's always a story or some of it's like right out of a movie, Cheryl, but that's kind of where we come in. If we get like an odd request for a withdrawal from an account that doesn't make a whole lot of sense. I mean, we're the first line of defense. That's what a lot of people want. Like, well, if you get a request for a rather large sum to be pulled out of the account, then what's the system of checks and balances? Well, first thing we're going to do is call and make sure. Next thing we're going to try to find out is, you know, is it legit? Okay, you did request. All right, if it's still weird after that, we're going to want to find out, well, what's it for? Are you under duress? You know, I mean, I can think of a scenario where we had a client that, you know, we can obviously, you know, become more vulnerable the older we get, right?
0: Yes, of course.
1: And he's made a request to wire, you know, tens of thousands of dollars overseas. You know, of course, that's a red flag. So, mm-hmm. you know, we're calling up and going, hey, you know, well, you know, and it turned out to be a problem, right? So we caught it. But my point is having somebody involved to help in those situations is it's a good thing. Yep.
0: It really is. So for just a second, let's dive into that comprehensive financial plan, because we've talked about small business owners. We've talked about people and remarriages and those kinds of things, blended families and beneficiaries. And the comprehensive financial plan, where does that start? And what's the path you take with that?
1: I don't want to oversimplify, but it doesn't have to be that complicated. So basically I talk about goals a lot. So let's take a look at your situation. It's going to start with expenses. How much do you spend in a month? How much do you spend in a year? What about an emergency account? You know, what is your access to money? Well, when we know what somebody is spending, and there's a range, you know, there's the expenses that show up on your credit card statement, Cheryl,
0: mm-hmm.
1: right?
0: Sure.
1: Or the automatic draft out of your bank account or whatever it is. Then there's the other stuff that doesn't quite show up, you know, the trip you decided to take or some expense at the house, the roof or the AC or a remodel. You know, it could be a million different things, but there's the real number on how much are you going to need. And it's not income, it's expense. What meaning after taxes and inflation, how much do you have to be earning on your portfolio, right? To be successful. If we define success as not running out of money. Then we're just taking a look at, okay, here's how much you've set aside for retirement. What rate of return do you need to meet your goal? And then what's the most efficient way to get you that rate of return? Efficiency meaning what's the best rate of return for the least amount of risk? And then how much could we rely on the consistency of those returns moving forward? It sounds complicated, but we've been doing this for so long, it's quite easy for us to map it out. And then when we're mapping it out and we're able to show people investment options, a lot of times they didn't even know existed. You know, frankly, mm-hmm. they're like, well, gee whiz, I wish I would have known about this a long time ago. Then it becomes even easier. And then when you can show people how this works and show them on paper and show them the consistency of it, there's a peace of mind that comes with knowing, okay, I'm okay. I've saved enough for retirement. I'm going to be able to accomplish my goal, which is a certain amount of income net of taxes and inflation, and I'm going to be okay.
0: 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All right, we have more ahead, so stay with us as Guarding Your Nest Egg with Mike Lester continues right after this break.
2: If you remember dimming and brightening your headlights with your foot while driving, you fit right in with us. 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
1: Hi, this is Mike Lester with Talon Wealth and the Guarding Your Nest Egg radio show, and I have another investment idea for those seeking great returns with limited risk. 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But if you would like to know more about how structured notes work and what we currently have available, call us at 916-888-4000, 916-888-4000, if you'd like to learn more.
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0: Inglewood, and Colma. Bonta claims the court ruling restricts the Bureau of Gambling Control's power to keep cardroom games lawful, transparent, and consistent with California law. I'm Sharon Reardon.
1: Marvel Comics is moving from Manhattan to Burbank. A spokesperson says its new editor-in-chief and 100 employees will settle in next year. That's the latest. I'm Steve Cumming.
2: Now, Sacramento traffic.
3: It's a river of red lights in Sacramento. Eastbound cap from the 5099 merge to Cal Expo. It's stop and go westbound 50 from Harbor Boulevard to I-80. A slow ride westbound cap from 160 to Cal Expo. The California State Fair is underway. It started on the 17th, running through August 2nd. Delays expected on the Cap City Freeway approaching Exposition Boulevard. West Sacramento on the brakes due to stop and go westbound 80 from 50 to Campbell Avenue. And a slow ride in Davis, eastbound 80 from UC Davis to Mace Boulevard. Traffic on the 10s every 10 minutes, mornings and afternoons. Steve Herrera, KBK News Radio, 93.1 FM, 1530 AM.
2: Now, Sacramento weather.
4: Sunshine this afternoon, high 91 to 95, clear to partly cloudy tonight, a low 56 to 60, more clouds than sun, a warm day for Sunday, a high 95 to 99, sun and clouds Monday, a high 96 to 100. I'm AccuWeather Steve Williams on KFBK, Sacramento's News Radio.
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0: Guarding Your Nest Egg with Mike Lester. We're with you every week at this time, and thanks for listening. We appreciate that. And, you know, at the top of the show, I mentioned Barndominium. I'd never heard about that before, so I learned about that today. And then in the break, I learned something else from you, Michael. You're
1: of all the things that we talk about during breaks,
0: we
1: just blow people's minds.
0: Light
1: has
0: blue.
1: Nothing to do with financial stuff.
0: I learned about light blue.
1: Light blue, yeah.
0: And spiders.
1: Yes. We were talking about
0: that.
1: Bugs.
0: That is so interesting.
1: A lot of people will paint their eaves, right, or their ceilings, or you know, anything that you want to keep spiders off of. If you paint it light blue, it's unappealing to spiders, so they won't hunt there or you know build their webs there, that sort of a thing. And then we were talking about it, so I'm like, you said, well, why? I don't know. I just know that. I just know they don't like light blue, so people, that's what they paint. I don't know how I know it, but then I had to look it up and go, well, why don't I like? So according to Google, they don't like it because it mimics, the sky or daylight and it makes them feel exposed to predators. So they feel like they're standing. I guess they just feel like they're standing out in the open and a bird's going to eat them. So they just won't do it. So there you go.
0: Perceived vulnerability. I love that.
1: Perceived vulnerable. So, well, actually, I learned that from my mother. So that's how I know. My mother told me, you know, all the things your mom can teach you.
0: Moms know stuff.
1: Yeah. Yeah. Well, I was telling you about some ants and then we were talking about spiders and you brought up bug spray and then, and I said, well, yeah, you can't, like if you spray floors for spiders, it doesn't do anything, right? Because, and I said, well, cause spiders don't preen. So they can walk through pesticide all day long. They never preen. If you don't know, it's like, you know, licking your feet basically, but roaches do. That's why roach spray works and all.
0: Oh,
1: you know,
0: my gosh.
1: So they walk through it. But then they ingest it because they lick their feet, you know? There you go.
0: I feel like I'm taking a class on bug theory.
1: There aren't too many things that creep me out, but spiders are one of them.
0: Yeah, but they...
1: And this might be why I've, you know, figured out how to keep them away and how to rid the house of them. Yes, I'm not a big fan.
0: Well, I love spiders outside because they do good things. And I talk to them all the time. Seriously, when I see one in the house, I always, you know what? We had a deal. You live outside, I live inside. That's the way it needs to kind of be. So
1: yeah, I don't run around killing them. It's just the idea of one being under the bed sheets kind of deal. I don't know why that just creeps me out.
0: Stop. Stop now. Okay. Stop.
1: Yeah.
0: Okay.
1: It bothers me a lot. I mean, there could be a snake in there. Would not bother me as much as a spider. I just don't want a spider on me. That's all.
0: Okay. So we're going to do a restart. Hey, this is Guarding Your Nest Egg with Mike Lester. And you know, Mike, I saw something recently about late career savers. I'm not sure exactly what that means, but they were just talking about the fact that sometimes people don't know how to spend what they've saved when they transition to retirement.

0: retirement. It's like they don't even have a plan. It's like, well, I have this money saved, and it looks like it's enough, so let's go. Yeah, but a plan is good, right?
1: Well, you need a plan so you understand how to spend it. How much can you spend without running out, right? So that's a moving number, it's a moving target, because we don't know exactly how long we're going to live. So we have to make assumptions on how long we're going to live to put together a plan on how much we can spend. And so you don't want to come up short. I was just having a conversation with a couple the other day, and he was pretty pessimistic about his life expectancy. Mm-hmm. You know, that nice guy, he was great. He's like, yeah. It's like, I just don't, you know, I'm just doing the math on my family. He goes, I figure, you know, maybe like 82. And every time I hear that, I'm kind of like, oh, you know, that's
0: 82.
1: Like, I'm sorry you feel that way, but okay. You know, but that's your number. You know, I want them to be more optimistic, but they've got reasons for feeling that way. Right. So, but he's like, but how about my wife? You know, at least 95. Well, I mean that means you need to run a plan to 95 because I mean, you're probably not going to both, you know, pass away at the same time. Not everybody gets that movie, The Notebook, you know, the ending where they both just kind of curl up in bed together and pass away or something.
0: I don't think that happens very often.
1: It happens very often, right? So you have to plan for this stuff. And so the plan is important. So there's a, you know, there's a plan for managing money. How are you invested? What can you expect for the average rate of return? How much risk are you taking? So there's an investment plan there. But then there also needs to be an income plan based on our expectations for growth in the portfolio, based on your expenses. How much can you pull out every year without running out of money if you guys live to 95 or even more than that? And then I think the question you asked was actually a little bit different than that. It was, you know, they have the money, but they don't really have maybe a plan to spend it. That could also mean they don't need it, right? So we do have situations where, you know, people have saved for retirement. So they have a retirement savings, but then they don't necessarily have a plan to spend it because they've already got income from other sources, right? It could be pension income. A lot of people out there have real estate income. You know, they own commercial buildings or residential. A lot of people out there with farm income. So there's an income plan there, and then understanding, you know, the taxes and how it comes in and how much it is. So imagine you're in a situation where, you know, you got all this money saved up in a 401k or an IRA. You don't really need it, but then you're starting to realize, well, gee whiz, there's this thing called a required minimum distribution, right? Depending on your current age, maybe you're already taking the distribution, or maybe you have to take it at 73, or maybe you have to take it at 75. It's very age specific, but regardless, having to take that distribution off of an account that you don't need, there's a trickle down effect. A, you're forced to take the distribution. B, you have to pay tax on the distribution. C, it could mess with your Medicare Part B through something called IRMA. I'm not talking about the terrible hurricane. I'm talking about, you know, IRMAA. So it's a problem. So then you start wondering, well, what should I do? And then we get into these conversations. Another big buzzword, people are Roth conversions, right? Should I do a Roth conversion? Well, let's take a look at it. Let's do the math. You know, what are the benefits potentially of Roth conversion? Mm-hmm. But also what are the potential problems? So, you know, one thing that I hear a lot in advertising is, Roth conversion. Here's all the benefits. What I don't hear a lot about is, what's the catch? You know, well, of course you don't want to have to pay tax on money later. Of course you want to let it grow tax free. Of course you don't want to have to take required minimum distributions. But what does it actually take to put yourself in a situation where you get your money from something like an IRA or a 401k to something like a Roth IRA or a Roth 401k? You know, the devil's literally in the details, and that's a big part of what we're helping, right? So how do we help people understand the details and make informed decisions moving forward?
0: And when you're talking about a Roth conversion, you still have to pay the taxes. You just pay them now rather than later, correct?
1: Yeah. So the way that I would describe Roth conversion would be, okay, we know what the tax rates are today. We can calculate how much tax you would pay on whatever portion of that retirement account you converted to Roth. And it's sort of the devil you know versus the devil that you don't, which is the future. You know, what are tax rates in the future? That sort of thing. So there can be peace of mind when it comes to taking control of that situation. Yes, you're going to pay the tax, right? There's no tax avoidance. Now, there are some tax mitigation. Mitigation is very different than avoidance. You're not avoiding tax. But there are ways to mitigate that. You know, we're happy to help explain and show people how well you can do conversions, but then also get some tax credits. And, you know, it's advanced tax planning.
0: Mm-hmm.
1: But if you're in a situation where A, you're wondering if Roth conversion is right for you, B, you're wondering, well, is there a smart way to do it versus just literally if you had $1 million in a 401k and you turned around and, well, I'm just going to convert it to Roth this year. Okay. You know, but you just had an additional $1 million in income this year. You know, what do you think that does to your tax bracket? Well, you just maximized it. If you're 65 or older and you have Medicare Part B, what happened there? Your IRMA just went up. But again, I had conversations where they're like, well, does it make sense just to do it and get it over with and just have the IRMA go up for a year and then not have to worry about it anymore? Well, it might, but we got to look at everything and try to figure out what your best case scenario is. But going back to people who have these retirement accounts, maybe they need them for income. Maybe they don't need them. Maybe they just want to pass them on to beneficiaries. Or if the goal is to maximize benefits to beneficiaries, suddenly Roth conversion gets more attractive. Right? Because they're receiving it tax-free. If your long-term goal is, well, I just want to get income off of it to supplement my income, and beneficiaries, whoever they are, can just deal with it when I'm gone, then, you know, Roth conversion might not be that attractive to you. But understanding what your options are and the pros and cons is really beneficial, which is why we offer. I mean, we're happy to have that conversation with you. If you want to find out whether or not you're a good candidate for a Roth conversion, we'll show you exactly how it works. We'll show you how to, you know, if you'd like to look at how can I mitigate tax and do it, if you just want to get it done, or if you want to find out, you know, is it right for you is a relative thing, Cheryl. You know, right is everybody's different. Everybody's goals are unique. So whether it's right for you or not, I think should be based on understanding how it works and then making a decision from there.
0: Right. So maybe you want a barn dough. Or maybe you want to travel.
1: Maybe you want to cash in your 401k and get a barn dough. I don't know.
0: I don't know. Everyone has different goals in retirement. 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So to get started, we invite you to give us a call right now, 916-888-4000. 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Just give us a call and we'll set an appointment and get you started, get you on your way. And if you already have a financial plan, by the way, Mike, you'll give it a second look.
1: Oh, sure. I mean, I'd call it a second opinion or a second look. I mean, I think that anytime you have a financial plan or you feel like you have a pretty good idea about your investments moving forward, whatever firm that you're working with, they could have a completely different business model than, say, Talon's business model, right? Our business model. But it doesn't mean ours is better because not all financial advisors are the same, right? There's advisors are people too. Firms are firms. They have objectives. They have goals. They have business models. So chances are, if you're already working with somebody, that advisor is a product of their own environment, and that environment is what you're getting when it comes to financial advice, right? Or just methods for managing money. So if ours is different, then, you know, it's potentially beneficial to understand a little bit more about what your options are, and we're happy to do that for you complimentary.
0: And, you know, it's a comparison. You know, you can look at the comprehensive financial plan and kind of lay it next to the one you already have and just go, okay, which one suits me better? Which one is the one that I think I relate to the most?
1: Yeah, I think so. I think there's a, well, I don't think, I know there's a, not with all advisors, but there are some firms. I was thinking years ago, I went and I visited this firm and they were like, well, hey, listen, we're going to show you how we do things. And it made me really, really uncomfortable because basically the way that their entire objective was to meet clients of other financial advisors. And then they literally called it driving the wedge. It was literally their terminology. I'm like, well, here's how we drive the wedge between the client and their current advisor. We do this and we do this and we do this. And it's really, really great because, you know, basically the gist of it is we just get them really mad at their current advisor and convince them to come over to us. And I thought, this not my cup of tea. You know, so my point is that is out there. So a lot of times when people are like, oh, come get a second opinion. I think, unfortunately, for some people who are getting second opinions, it can feel kind of aggressive. And I hope people can just kind of tell by our language and how we go about things.
0: Yeah, that's not where
1: we're going with this. It's, hey, but you might find out some things you don't know. And we're happy to give you our version of a written financial plan and do all the analysis for you. And you might learn a few things. And again, knowledge is power.
0: Sure is. Here's the number again. 916-888-4000. Call 916-888-4000. That's 916-888-4000. Right after this break, we'll be back with more Guarding Your Nest Egg with Mike Lester.

0: Hi, this is Mike Lester, host of the Guarding Your Nest Egg radio show. I wanted to say thank you for listening, and please come visit us at one of our convenient locations in Folsom, Roseville, or Elk Grove. Hi, this is Mike Lester with Talon Wealth and the Guarding Your Nest Egg radio show, and I have another investment idea for those seeking great returns with limited risk. Recently, we did a structured note for our clients, paying them 18.75% per year for 4 years, and it was great for clients seeking income or growth and principal protection. The note was based on the S&P, gold, and silver, and our clients won't lose principal as long as none of the ETFs are down more than 40% 4 years from when we placed the trade, and the bank guaranteeing them doesn't default. This isn't an offer because we already traded this note, and structured notes aren't for everyone. But if you would like to know more about how structured notes work and what we currently have available, call us at 916-888-4000, 916-888-4000, if you'd like to learn more.
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0: Along with Mike Lester, I'm Cheryl White, and thanks for listening. We really appreciate you being here. Mike, we're in the last segment of our show this week, so tell me something new. Tell me something that you haven't shared already about...
1: Well, something new? We need you to start coming in with some gardening tips. I don't really have any of those. You're the big gardener. I mean, I was giving tips on how to eliminate spiders.
0: I know. from your house. Seriously, I am looking
1: I don't know
0: up
1: what that has to do with financial planning,
0: spider
1: but...
0: Spider blue paint. I'm really looking it up. Yeah.
1: Yeah, well, I mean, but I do feel like that's helpful for people who didn't know that. A lot of people know that, but some people don't.
0: So well, there I you go. Didn't,
1: well,
0: obviously.
1: You didn't know it, but there you go. Yeah. And I would not have known it if my mother hadn't told me. And I only just probably learned this, I don't know, within the past 10 years. So it's not like I grew up with a can of blue paint, you know, running around... You know, doing stuff. I always like to kind of defer back to, you know, conversations that we're having with people during the week or phone mm-hmm. calls that we've gotten and just experiences that we have. They're all unique, but they can also be very similar, right? So we're talking to people every single week that retired or very close to it. Typically, they have concerns about making that transition to retirement. So how do I get my money to work for me, right? As opposed to me working to get the money to put it in the retirement account. A lot of questions about just structural stuff, just the components or the dynamic of, well, all right, and when I go to work, I get paid and they withhold tax and I get my health insurance and I get this. And I mean, I show up, I get all these things. When I retire, you know, they all go away. My health insurance goes away. Not for everybody, but for most. You know, I'm not putting money in a retirement account anymore. I'm pulling money out of a retirement account. How does it get from my retirement account into my bank account so I can actually spend it? What about the taxes? What about, you know, just all of these things are very, very common questions. So, you know, as we're having these conversations and working through things, so part of it is the mechanics, but then also the returns are really, really important. And a big thing, obviously, for people in retirement is income. Where is it going to come from? Obviously, Social Security for most people is going to be a component of it. So there are strategies when it comes to Social Security. You need to understand what they are, but there is, you know, no one size fits all when it comes to Social Security. You've heard me say this before, Cheryl. If we knew exactly how long we were going to live, I could tell you exactly what you should do with your Social Security, but we don't know that. So what we need to do is come up with a plan on Social Security that fits most situations, right? Not necessarily all situations. So understanding that is a big part of what we do, you know, for people, educating them on the options. You know, some people say, oh, well, I heard you should just wait till 70 because it's maximized. I'm like, okay, that's correct. It is maximized if you wait till 70. You could also take it at 62, which minimizes it. But that 8 years in between 62 and 70 of all the payments you would have gotten, when you do the math, how long does it take to get all that money that you would have gotten back, mm-hmm. right? So sure, you maximized it at 70, but what if you only live to be 71 or 72 or 75? The answer is no, the math doesn't work. Or what if you didn't need it, but you took it anyway and reinvested it? Okay, what's the average rate of return? What does that look like? So there's all of those components. You know, as we're, you know, just talking about income, then obviously that's a concern. So I just mentioned, how does the income get from my portfolio into my checking account? And what about tax? But then how do you generate income inside of your retirement account? And so for a lot of people, that's a little, you know, concerning because they understand a lot of times what it looks like in those accounts to own stocks or bonds or mutual funds or something like that, because, you know, they put money in and they could sort of watch it grow. But usually those investments were meant for growth because you were in an asset accumulation phase. You were growing assets over time. Those investments that you're potentially accustomed to weren't designed to generate income. In other words, they're not kicking off a dividend or a coupon or something like that. So how do you get into investments that do that for you, and what are the options? So a big part of what we're doing every single week is helping people with the income options. And you've heard me, Cheryl, we haven't talked about it on today's show, but we do a lot with something called a structured note. And the reason that we like structured notes is because we have a lot of control on the front end of how we can build or structure, right, the structured note. And what I mean by that is we can control the timeline. So what time period would you be in the structured note for? And so for people who aren't familiar, at the end of the day, a structured note is essentially a bond. It's a zero coupon bond, and I can explain that in more detail. But the idea is the fact that it's a bond means it has a timeline, right? A date of maturity. Mm-hmm. So I could set that up for a year if I wanted to, or 13 months, or 24 months, or 18 months, or 36 months, so we can control the timeline. Then we can also control the risk in a lot of different ways. And in controlling the risk, we also can control, to an extent, the return, on a structured note. So what I mean by that is we can pick what's called an underlying investment. So a structured note is going to have what's called an underlier, and the underlier is typically a stock or stocks, or it could be an exchange traded fund or something like that, but it's just an underlying investment that it's tracking. So again, it could be the S&P 500 ETF. It could be, we've talked about this before, like a gold ETF or a silver ETF. It could be individual stock, like we've talked about Tesla in the past or SpaceX or something else. And then we can control the protection. So I can decide how much downside protection we want on the principal investment, but then also with a structured note or a bond, it's considered a coupon. But think of it as the interest, right? So what is it paying? So what's the coupon on it? So because we can control time, risk, and to an extent, the return, this is why we like the structured notes. And then so typically what we would do is look at, okay, what are the investment options available to somebody that would provide income? So a lot of people might use preferred stocks, if preferred stocks are paying dividends, or they could, you know, dividend stocks. Some people might use bonds. So some people out there are recommending annuities, and so some people are using annuities, right, for income. But, you know, when somebody comes to me and they say, well, Mike, you know, why wouldn't you use an annuity? In my mind, I know it to be an extremely inefficient investment that not all, but many misrepresent in order to sell and get a commission, right? And why do I feel that way? Because people come to my office all the time and go, like, well, I've got this annuity. I know you don't like annuities. You're not going to like it. But they told me I was guaranteed 7% per year or 8% or whatever they told them they were guaranteed. And then so I did it. And, you know, because it sounded pretty good at the time. I'm like, yeah, but you're not guaranteed 7% or 8%. There's no such thing, Cheryl.
0: But what it sounds like.
1: But it sounds that way, right? And so the problem is, whether the individual selling the annuity came right out and said, okay, your principal is guaranteed to grow at 7% or 8% per year, whatever the number is, or whether they just let you believe that, it's the same problem, right? Whether they told you that or let you believe it, it's still misleading, you know? So why don't we use annuities? Because they don't do that. So dividend stocks can be good. So we certainly have dividend portfolios because but you still got volatility in the underlying investment. Bonds can be good, but bonds still fluctuate. Just look at 2022, right? So people have this sort of view of safety, but they don't realize you can lose. I mean, historically bonds can be down, you know, quite a bit more than you would think. And structured notes have, you know, their own sort of risk reward, but you know, what we would typically do is look at a combination of these different investments, not including the annuities, but the other stuff, and say, all right, well, what's the best way to accomplish your goal? And here's an example. I mean, it's not an offer. I always say that. You know, I'm not offering this to our listeners because this is a structured note that we've recently done. And again, not for everybody. You have to find out if structured notes are suitable. And then if we had a structured note available, what we would do is explain to you exactly how they work. We would give you the prospectus. You'd review it. You know, there's a sequence of events that needs to happen, right? From a suitability standpoint, if you would ever want a structured note. But I can talk about stuff that we did in the past. A lot of people were coming to us like, Mike, I want to get in on SpaceX. I want to get in on SpaceX. I want to get in on the IPO. Well, you know, the IPO, that wasn't something that people could do. If you understand the difference between IPO and then actually trading. But what you could do, you know, once it started trading, is you could just go buy SpaceX if you wanted. But instead, I said, you know what, a lot of clients, but why don't I come up with something that is based on SpaceX, but provides some protection for our clients, because they're looking for income, a lot of them, not all, but they're also looking for some security. So, you know, I went out and I wound up building a 3-year structured note. So that means it matures in 3 years from the issue date. We had 50% downside protection on the principal and on the coupon, right? We think of that as the interest. So that means the only way you could lose principal would be if the bank defaulted, or if at maturity in 3 years, SpaceX was down 50% or more, right, from where it started. So if, you know, recently it's trading around 150, right? So let's say it was trading at 150 and then it has to be worth, you know, basically 75 or less to lose money. So people could, all right, wrap their brain around that. Okay, I've got some downside protection. The coupon in a month, again, you wouldn't get a coupon in a particular month if it was down 50% or more. But at the end of the day, that was paying 23.15% per year, right? So
0: wait a minute.
1: People wouldn't.
0: What was it?
1: 23.15% per year.
0: Wow.
1: So I don't know that, you know, it's a suitable investment for a particular listener, but it might be worth a conversation. Certainly there's no investment that's right for everybody. You need to understand how they work. But wouldn't you at least like to know it was available? I mean, yes. I would say probably most people listening aren't even aware that something like that existed at the time, right? And it's just because, you know, maybe they're not having a conversation with somebody that even works with that.
0: Yeah.
1: So, yeah, I mean, so as we wrap up the show, Cheryl, I mean, and there's that's just one flavor. We are working on structured notes all the time. I think if you're curious how they work, just give us a call. If we have something currently available, we can get you all the information and the disclosures. If we don't, we can certainly, you know, let you know what we're working on and call you back when we have something. But at the end of the day, you know, knowledge is power. And if you don't understand what all of your options are, and if you've never heard of that, it means you, frankly, you don't understand what all of your options are, right? And it's because somebody didn't tell you. So if you want more information on that or anything else we've talked about, just give us a call.
0: Absolutely. So here's the number, 916-888-4000. And you can call now. Call 916-888-4000. Mike, that does it for this week.
1: Once again, yep. And I appreciate all the calls. And we miss a few because we're chatting, but we'll give you a call back.
0: We sure will. Thanks for listening, and we will talk to you next time for Guarding Your Nest.

0: Around 40,000 people in Garden Grove, the city of Stanton, and other nearby communities had to leave their homes for several days due to fears of an explosion. Crews worked round the clock to neutralize the toxic chemical stored in tanks that had become overheated. Ultimately, a crack inside the damaged tank relieved the pressure and eliminated the risk. I'm Sharon Reardon.
1: That's the latest. I'm Steve Cumming.
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3: Big problems in Granite Bay, Auburn Folsom Road northbound before Douglas. A motorcycle crash blocking the northbound traffic lanes. A flatbed tow truck is on the way. Sunday drivers in Roseville have you running behind schedule. Southbound 65 from Blue Oaks to Stanford Ranch. Sacramento bogging down big time. Eastbound cap from the 5099 split to Cal Expo. It's bumper to bumper. Westbound cap from 160 to Cal Expo. The fair running through August 2nd at Cal Expo. Look for heavy traffic on the Cap City Freeway, both directions approaching Exposition Boulevard. Traffic on the 10s every 10 minutes, mornings and afternoons. Steve Herrera, KBK News Radio, 93.1 FM, 1530 AM.
2: Now, Sacramento weather.
4: Sunshine this afternoon, high 91 to 95, clear to partly cloudy tonight, a low 56 to 60, more clouds than sun, a warm day for Sunday, a high 95 to 99, sun and clouds Monday, a high 96 to 100. I'm AccuWeather Steve Williams on KFBK, Sacramento's News Radio.
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9: From ABC News, I'm Dave Packer. More American lives lost in the war with Iran. Two U.S. service members killed in Iranian strikes on U.S. bases in Jordan.
10: This is a major escalation, the first U.S. combat deaths in the Iran war since its earliest weeks. U.S. Central Command says the two service members were killed in Jordan as the U.S. defended against Iranian ballistic missiles and drones. A third service member is said to be missing in action. Four more were so badly wounded in yesterday's attacks they had to be medically evacuated to hospitals, but the military says they have since been discharged.
9: ABC Stephen Portnoy. And in a new message today, Iran's supreme leader is vowing, quote, unforgettable lessons for the U.S. Tehran also says it's suspending its commitments in the peace deal with the U.S. President Trump telling News Nation it's a, quote, very sad thing. We hate to see it happen. It's in service to our country, the president says. 16 American troops have now died since the start of the war, 427 wounded. Cleanup efforts continue at communities hit by flash flooding along the Guadalupe River in Texas. Officials say the rains moved out, but the flood threat remains a threat in Texas Hill Country.
11: A bridge in Uvalde County collapsing after 2 feet of flooding. At least 2 people have died. More than 230 people were rescued, with more than 2,000 emergency personnel deployed. Texas Hill Country getting hit yet again. You may remember the devastating flooding in Kerrville last year that killed more than 100 people, including more than a dozen children from Camp Mystic.
9: ABC's Jacqueline Lee. Still burning, hundreds of wildfires in parts of Minnesota and Canada that have been sending smoke drifting across more than a dozen U.S. states for several days now. Ontario Premier Doug Ford today.
12: We're doing absolutely every resource we can possibly throw at this, including bringing people in from Alberta, firefighters and water bombers from the Yukon and any other jurisdiction that's willing to help.
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13: Two U.S. Forest Service employees are safe after being held hostage at gunpoint for about 15 hours by two men in Northern California's Shasta Trinity National Forest.
14: Authorities say 49-year-old Joseph Charles Henriksen and his son, 23-year-old Phoenix, bound workers with zip ties and targeted them because they were federal employees. The hostages were released early Friday and were not physically injured before the suspects surrendered to law enforcement. Officials say the remote standoff prompted a massive response involving the FBI, SWAT teams, hostage negotiators, and bomb experts while campers in the area were evacuated. The father and son face federal kidnapping charges that carry a potential sentence of life in prison. I'm Jim Forbes.
13: That's the latest. I'm Steve Cumming.
2: Now, Sacramento traffic.
15: A fresh accident in Sacramento has got your foot pumping the brakes. Del Paso Boulevard at 160. Two vehicles involved in this one on the right-hand shoulder. Eastbound 80 after Elkhorn, a grass fire has started on the right shoulder. In Sacramento, your bumper-to-bumper. Eastbound Cap from N Street to H Street. Westbound Cap solid from Arden Way to Cal Expo due to the state fair at Cal Expo. Look for heavy traffic both directions through the run of the fair. In Roseville, you're tied up southbound 65 from Blue Oaks to Stanford Ranch. Traffic on the 10s every 10 minutes, mornings and afternoons. Steve Herrera, KBK News Radio, 93.1 FM, 1530 AM.
2: Now, Sacramento weather.
16: This afternoon, mostly sunny, a high 91 to 95, clear to partly cloudy tonight, a low 56 to 60, seasonably warm tomorrow, more clouds than sun, a high 95 to 99, sun and clouds Monday, a high 96 to 100. I'm AccuWeather Steve Williams on KFPK, Sacramento's News Radio.
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18: 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Most recently, Mama's Secret Recipe for Retirement Success, co-written with Jack Canfield of Chicken Soup for the Soul fame, which sold more than 500 million copies worldwide. Jim and Dan work exclusively with retirees and those of you nearing retirement. And today, they're going to help you sort through the complexities of the financial world and blaze a clear path ahead. And now, here's Jim Files and Dan Ahmed. 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
17: We'd like to welcome you to the Peak Financial Freedom Hour. 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You can go to YouTube, and we have a YouTube channel that has a ton of videos and educational information for you. We even have a recorded webinar that you can watch that will give you all the data in a compact 1 hour presentation that we think you need to start the planning process. Make sure also do not hesitate to contact us at #250 on your cell phone. That's #250 and say the keyword money. If you have any questions or you feel like you might need help in achieving some of the things we talk about today. So, Jim, why don't you start us off with the financial wisdom quote or quotes of the week?
21: And now for some financial wisdom. It's time for the quote of the week.
22: You know, this comes from Warren Buffett, probably the number one investor of our time. He says, risk comes from not knowing what you're doing. And Dan, we talk about this all the time. Matter of fact, we do a dinner seminar often at area restaurants. And we talk about Warren Buffett's two rules, right? Rule number one is don't lose your money, he says. And rule number two, he says, is more important than rule number one. He said, don't forget rule number one, right? And what he's saying is, not that you can't lose money, and you're going to lose money if you invest in certain instruments. He's saying, be smart about what you do before you do it. Have a plan in place. Understand what you're doing. Just don't put your money in the markets and hope it's going to work out. Now, hope and luck has been really, really working for everybody for the last 17 years. We've been in the longest bull market run in American history. But we don't have to tell you. You can read anything right now. Analysts, Harvard professors, Yale professors, Nobel Prize winners. And then they're all saying the same thing. This market is overvalued. It's been too long where we haven't had a major reset. We have almost $40 trillion of national debt, and people are going to be shocked if they're not positioned correctly.
17: Well, and I think that's, of course, all of our fears that we're going to have something bad happen to us during retirement that's going to potentially ruin our retirement. And we want to try to guard against that. The problem is, how many consumers really know what to do to guard against it?
22: And they don't
17: because they're still planning the same way that they used to accumulate their assets, which is one strategy, and it's a completely different strategy. It's 180 degrees different of what they need to do now to have the highest probability of success once they've retired, because saving for retirement uses certain strategies. Using the income while you're retired or not running out of money requires completely different strategies. And if you don't change the model, unless you get really lucky, it's not going to work, and there's a high probability you'll run out of money. And I think that's what our fear is. So how do you go about it? I want to start with an example. I ran this for a client, and he's an engineer guy. They're 60 years old, him and his wife. They have about $2 million saved for retirement. And he does his own planning, and he went on and he had a planner before, and he said, okay, I think I can take out $100,000 a year from my $2 million, which sounds reasonable, 5%. Doesn't sound too much. He says, I'm kind of like what they recommend the average retiree have, a 60% stock fund portfolio, 40% bond plan portfolio. And he goes, and I really like how Monte Carlo works because it tells me what chance I have for success, and I can understand that concept. So he ran it. And then I ran it and verified he has a 90% chance of succeeding, meaning for the next 30 years, their money will not run out 90% of the time. So they make it sound awesome.
0: Right.
17: 90% of the time, you're going to fail. Well, they leave off that 10% of the time, you're going to fail, which doesn't sound that much. So I like to now use a new metaphor for this scenario going forward with clients. And that's like, okay, so let's say 90% success rate, that's an A in school, right?
0: Yep.
17: The problem is this 10% failure rate. So let's pretend like we compare now your assets and running out of money versus you getting on a plane and landing at your destination. So would you get on a plane right now that was going to Florida? And they said, Jim, we have the best safety record of anybody. We have a 90% chance we're going to get you there safely. We have a 10% chance you're going to crash and die. Would you get on that plane?
0: No, absolutely not. And also, you know, when it says 90%, it doesn't mean the 10%, you're running out of money. You are broke. You have no money. But other than 90% of it, doesn't mean your account values aren't going to diminish significantly, which will cause you stress. It's like that same plane. Yeah, there's a 10% chance you're going to crash and burn. But within that 90% chance, there's a high percentage whereby you're going to have to land prematurely. One of the engines is going to go out. I mean, your portfolio is going to drop in value. You're going to be stressed out. You're going to worry about long-term care. You're going to worry about your family, your beneficiaries, your spouse. So those Monte Carlos and what they are, so all the audience knows what they are, it's just a mathematical formula. They take their algorithms. They take the last 30 years with the data. If you had stocks and bonds and cash in your portfolio, they mix up that data with their big spatula, right? And it spits out this data. And it's looking at 30 years ago. It's not forecasting the next 30. It's looking at the last 30, which were completely different than the next 30.
17: Right. And it just comes down to, like we're talking about, if you look at it, does anyone really even want a 1% chance of failing at retirement? No, because if that happens, you're never going to recover. If you fail in retirement, you're failed for good.
0: Right.
17: So you can't be in that position. You have to put yourself not in these what we call low success ratios of 90%. You have to make sure the income is certain and not going to run out, because it's the only thing that will guarantee you won't fail in retirement. Let's look at a big question now. And this is, I think, huge financially, but just as much psychology wise. And that is, how much money do you really need to have a successful retirement? You know, you have big groups out there talking large numbers. You have Susie Orman saying $5 million, $8 million, $10 million. You have to have that amount. Well, if you're rich and famous, yeah, you need $5, $8, and $10 million of assets to potentially retire. But if you're talking about our types of clients, and our types of clients have saved between $1 million and $20 million of assets, they work their butts off. They've made typically $150,000 to $300,000 a year, maybe a little bit more in some cases while they were working, but they saved. We have found that we don't need that $8 million number to be successful. We have found the minimum number in almost all cases is about $1.5 million. It just works out that way, whether they have pensions or not, Social Security. So we have a ton of clients that come in that have $2 million, $3 million, $4 million, $5 million of assets. And so many of them, Jim, don't feel like they've saved enough. They don't feel like it's enough right now.
0: Yeah. You know, we have a lot of clients too that come in that have $1 million, $1.5 million. And not that we can't design a plan for those folks. It's just a plan is more difficult, right? Because we have to be very, very sensitive about how we position the assets. But that $1.5 million or more is really the sweet spot for a client that saved that much money, because it gives us the ability really, really to work on all elements of the plan to make sure that, number one, they will never, ever run out of income. Number two, they're going to have enough money for long-term care. And number three, if inflation continues to move up, they're going to have money for inflation. And lastly, what everybody wants to do is to take care of their life,
22: while they're living, but leave some money to the kids and the grandkids. And if you have that amount of money, you can do all those things, Dan, and we can put together a phenomenal plan for those people.
1: Across the board. And, you know, I talked to this client the last couple of days, and to me, it was sad, but sad in a good way. They've saved $3.7 million of assets. Their budget was really low, and they were afraid to use any of their $3.7 million of assets. Literally, they didn't think it was enough. They thought it was going to run out. They thought they should wait 10 more years, and they're 66 already right now. They wait 10 years or 76, they're not going to want to spend as much of their money. So it's sad that they've already achieved success. They just didn't know it. No one told them, and no one put a plan together that will show them everything's going to be okay. We're able to put a plan together that showed their net income on a monthly basis can be as much as $23,000 a month net after taxes. If their budget's $8,000, how do you think they would feel if they had $15,000 more to spend than they needed? And their total federal and state tax bracket is only going to be 16%. How would you like to have $23,000 in net income and only pay 16% in taxes? No one ever thought they'd be there. And that's not something, this isn't a stretching the plan type of scenario. This is a basic type of plan we ran for these people. And it allowed them now to think, oh my gosh, I mean, we can spend some of our money. And the lady was funny because she said, I think it's going to be hard for me, Dan. I need you to be my spending coach. She needs help to feel okay to spend her money.
22: 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Now, all of a sudden, they have some freedom in their life. You know, Dan, I'm going to go backwards a little bit based on when you mentioned it earlier. We always talk about plans, and they have a plan. We're going to put together a plan for them. If you have $1.5 million or more, we'll put together a plan for you. This is not just an investment plan. It's not a 401k plan. This plan is not how you allocate your assets necessarily. It's included in the plan, but it's not, I have 60% stocks and 40% bonds type of plan. What we're doing here is something that you're not used to having if you're listening right now. Whether you're a do-it-yourselfer, and 69% of people in the U.S. do it themselves, or you have an advisor, you don't have the type of plan that we're referring to. And we say that with great confidence because we have met with thousands and thousands and thousands of people over the years, and we found three people that actually had a real plan in place. So we know you likely don't have it unless you're one in a million, right? And what a plan does for you, it takes every objective that you have set forth in your life, and if you can't articulate those will help you articulate them. And then we put together a risk plan, a fee plan, an income plan, a tax plan, a legacy plan. All that gets put in writing. We can tell you each income source, how the money should be invested for those, that income to be generated. Is the income going to be guaranteed or not guaranteed? By month and year for 30 years, will the income ever run out by any income source? All of that you have to put together in a full plan in order to be successful and be happy in retirement.
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1: We'd like to welcome you back to the Peak Financial Freedom Hour. Dan Allman and Jim Files here. And we're talking today about how much do you really need to have a successful retirement? And how do we then use that data to battle your worst fear, which is running out of money? So we talked about, we've found that the magic number is right at about $1.5 million of assets for about 99% of plans to work. And that's whether you have a big pension or no pension, some Social Security, some other income from rentals, et cetera. But if we put everything together and you have about that amount of assets, 99% of the time, we're able to build an extremely successful plan that will not only cover your budget, but give you excess monthly cash flow. And that's kind of the goal that you have. If you said you want an autopilot plan, you want to be able to pay for everything, taxes already paid, you want to be able to pay for everything on a monthly basis, and you want excess income on a monthly basis. That ends up being the goal for planning. So you don't need $10, $15, $20 million of assets. We had clients that just talked about earlier, came in, they had $3.7 million of assets, didn't think they had enough. They have far more than enough. They've already succeeded. Their budget is about $8,000 a month. We're going to give them $23,000 a month of net income after taxes. And it seems hard to believe, like, there's no way that could be possible. It's 100% possible. That's just a typical type of plan we designed because our focus isn't for maximum growth. It's for maximum income. And that's because during retirement, income is what then will drive success, because income, which is what will allow you to achieve whatever lifestyle goals you have.
22: You know, you mentioned the plan, and we mentioned earlier that people don't have a plan. A lot of people are doing it yourself. And the reason you're doing it yourself often is because people worked, they had a 401k or some type of retirement plan where they worked. They're making contributions every 2 weeks and they didn't need a plan, Dan. They were working, they have a salary, they had a paycheck coming in, that was covering their budget. And the money just kind of accumulated through dollar cost average for 40 years. So those people end up getting close to retirement, or they're in retirement and they think that 401k plan or 457 or 403b, depending on where you work, is their plan, but it really isn't a plan. So there's this big disconnect on people thinking they have a plan because for 40 years they had a plan. They were making contributions into a retirement plan, but they don't have an income plan, a tax plan, a legacy plan to get them through retirement, that next stage. They're just caught in this kind of vacuum because they don't know any different.
1: Well, that kind of goes to the position that they found found themselves in, first when they were young and now when they're retired. When they were young, they said, okay, we need to save as much money as we possibly can so we get to that magic number so we have enough where we don't have to worry about our money at retirement. And I always ask people right now, how did that plan work for you? Are you worrying less about your money now? Or are you worrying more? And every single person says, I worry more about it. Well, it makes sense because you have the most money at this point, which means you have the most worries at this point. And if you don't have a plan showing how you're going to use those assets to now replace your paychecks and not run out, you're going to worry even more about the money. Let's look at an example of what we're talking about as far as having a successful retirement. Let's say you had a 62-year couple and they saved $3 million. I think they've saved a lot. They, in most cases, even if they've saved that much, they think they've saved, but they don't think it's enough and they don't think their plan is going to work because they don't have a plan. Let's say they get a $1,000 a month pension. They both get Social Security. They both think they probably have to work to about 67 because they just don't know. They don't have a plan because they know that's when normal Social Security hits. They defer the max in their 401ks. They gross about $170,000 between them and they net about $8,000, which is their budget. So they have enough money to pay for everything on a monthly basis. We calculated it out and they can retire at the end of this year. And if they retire at the end of this year at 62 versus waiting to 67, their net income after taxes will be $13,500 a month. So if their budget's $8,000, you, the listeners, have to be the planner. If their budget's $8,000 and their net income after taxes is going to be $13,500 for the rest of their life, can they retire now?
22: Of course they can. But this is the key. They didn't know they could retire. They had no idea they could retire. They probably thought if they worked till 67, they could probably retire and be okay, but they didn't have a plan in place. Nothing was architected to tell them in advance that, hey, you don't have to work until 67. You can, if you want, retire today at 62. Now, if you want to work till 63, 64, 67, that's up to you. But knowing and having that confidence that a plan is in place and can see the numbers laid out by month and year for the next 30 years. They know where the money's coming from. They know what their excess cash flow is going to be. They know exactly, no matter what happens going forward, they can retire with success and do the things they dreamed about. But unless they had a plan, unless you took them through that, they had no idea.
1: No. And there's probably a lot of listeners right now. One big question, if they're still working, is when can I retire? And they have no idea. So they just have to make up something they think sounds reasonable.
22: Yeah.
1: Such as if I'm 63, well, I guess I got to work till I'm 70. Yep. They might not even be able to retire at 70 if they don't have enough assets, but they might be able to retire at 63, right, with a plan. So you can't make decisions on data that you don't have readily available. You have to have the data. And a plan creates that data that'll show where your income is going to come from every year, like Jim talked about, and what your net income is going to be after taxes. And if you have that, it allows you now to start making smart decisions. And more importantly, psychologically beneficial decisions, because if you're 62 and you're ready to retire now and you think you have to work to 67 or later, is that going to be an easy thing to do mentally?
22: No, it's not going to be. And even if they did that, and even they think they have enough money, even if they feel confident they have enough money, they're still afraid to spend their money. They don't have a plan. So every month they look at the stock market, they look at their iPhone all day long, and they worry about, should they spend money? If they do spend money, will they run out of money? What about inflation, long-term care? All those things are present because they don't have a plan. They're just kind of going in with their gut, huh? They're just kind of rolling the dice, thinking they can get through retirement. But I just don't see how people do it without a plan. 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But a plan is 10 times more powerful.
1: 100.
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22: No, they don't.
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13: An LAPD narcotics detective is suing the city, claiming he faced retaliation after refusing to stop investigating a suspicious death. Alexander Tan alleged in his lawsuit filed July 7th in Los Angeles County Superior Court that his resistance with what he called a coordinated cover-up of the death of Amelia Saliport led the department to mess with his career. The suit said the department's message through these actions is clear. Officers who report misconduct, even when that misconduct leads to the death of an innocent person, will face career ruin. In 2024, Tan and his partner had been conducting an investigation in Van Nuys when they learned of Saliport's death, which he claims in the lawsuit was misclassified as an overdose. He alleged that he found evidence she had been strangled, but when they reported their findings, the department retaliated by taking away resources from their investigation and dismantling their team. That's the latest. I'm Steve Cumming.
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14: I see a big bottleneck building in West Sacramento, westbound 80 from 50 to Capitol Avenue. Eastbound cap jammed up from Ann Street to E Street. Westbound cap stop and go from Arden Way to E Street. The A's are taking on the Nationals at Sutter Health Park, a 7:05 first pitch. Look for heavy traffic before and after the game on 5 and 50. In Sacramento, Del Paso Boulevard at 160, a two-vehicle fender bender is blocking the right shoulder, and it's heavy westbound 50 from Harbor Boulevard to I-80. Traffic on the 10s every 10 minutes, mornings and afternoons. Steve Herrera, KBK News Radio, 93.1 FM, 1530 AM.
5: Now, Sacramento weather.
15: Sunshine this afternoon, high 91 to 95, clear to partly cloudy tonight, a low 56 to 60, more clouds than sun, a warm day for Sunday, a high 95 to 99, sun and clouds Monday, a high 96 to 100.

0: medically evacuated to hospitals, but the military says they have since been discharged.
1: ABC's Stephen Portnoy. President Trump telling News Nation it's a, quote, very sad thing. We hate to see it happen. It's in service to our country. Cleanup efforts begin in communities hit by flash flooding along the Guadalupe River in Texas. Officials say the rain has moved out, but the flood threat remains. At least two people have died. More than 230 people were rescued. More than 2,000 emergency personnel deployed. This is ABC News.
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3: You're back with Dan Ahmed and Jim Files, the Peak Financial Freedom Hour. Thanks for joining us and tuning in. We're talking about how much money is enough once you retire, and are you going to have enough net income after taxes to cover your budget, etc.? And that all really is talking about what the number one fear Americans still have about their money, and that is two-thirds, 67% of people, their number one fear is running out of money, and they're more afraid of that than dying. Think about it. Well, it kind of makes sense because if you're dead, you got to worry about your money anymore? No, you don't got to worry about your money. You're gone. Whatever's left is passed on. But two out of three of us worry more about running out of money than dying. And that's pretty amazing because people have saved for decades, two, three, four decades to get to a point where they wouldn't have to worry about running out of money. But because of the way they have the money invested, still in volatile assets that go up and down, can lose money, doesn't provide any guaranteed lifetime income, they're worried. So the only way The only way, doesn't matter what anybody else tells you, the only way you can eliminate your fear of running out of money is to use your assets to create guaranteed lifetime income that's contractually guaranteed, will never

0: never stop for as long as you live, regardless of how long you live, even if you live past 100, regardless of stock market losses, regardless of returns, the income will never stop. If you had that type of income, is there a reason now left on the table to be afraid that you're going to run out of money?
1: No, but people, number one, don't know these financial instruments actually exist. Number two, they don't know, even if they knew they existed, how do they put that within a plan? Who do they find that will explain it to them, educate them on how it works? Is it the right instrument for them? But when we put together a plan, and we do this every day, we have new people coming in every day into our office. They listen to the radio, they see us on TV, they go to a seminar. And they are excited to come in knowing that there is a way to solve this worry problem about running out of money and how to position your assets correctly so you don't make a financial mistake. So just imagine you have $2 million right now. And imagine you have a trust account, you have an IRA, you have a 401k, you have a non-trust account. We call that non-qualified money. You have a brokerage account. You're both getting ready to retire. You're married. And you're trying to decide, should you take Social Security at 64 when you're going to retire, or should you wait till 67 or 70? And maybe one of you has a small pension. How do you position those assets to make sure that you're making the right decision? Now, everything we do here, we have custom software. And it's custom because we can't find anybody in North America that does anything at our level. So rather than licensing software, it all had to be written. Matter of fact, Dan here wrote all the software, right? And it's designed very specifically to answer those questions. When you turn on Social Security, what Social Security is going to be, what it's going to do with the cost of living increase each year for the next 30 years. If you have a pension, what's that going to look like? Now, how do we divide the assets up? The trust money, the non-trust money, the IRA, the 401k, the brokerage account. What do we do? How do we position those assets, Dan? And when we position those assets, that's the key is what strategies do we use? What instruments do we use? How much goes into the guaranteed income bucket? How much goes into the growth bucket? How much goes into the cash bucket? When you put all that together and allow the client to see that for 30 years, it's mind-blowing for them. They can see it. They've never seen it before.
0: And that's the goal. The goal is to make them aware of something they can actually see and hold and touch, because at that point, they can start believing and understanding their overall plan. When we look at the number one fear, which is running out of money, it amazes us because there's very simple techniques and strategies that we can use that will contractually guarantee the income. And it's not going to be some conservative number. Let's look at reality right now. If you have a 65-year-old couple, and let's say they had that $2 million of assets that they wanted to use to create income, they have other assets that we don't use for income, but if we have $2 million of assets, we can get them an approximate 7% net after fee guaranteed income off the $2 million, which is $140,000 a year of income guaranteed for as long as they live, even if they live past 100. If you add on Social Security to that, they probably have to $200,000 a year of income. They're at a really good income base, and it's never going to go down. If they wanted to wait a little bit and use other assets first, and we deferred their income for 5 years, instead of giving a 7% payout, what if we get them a 10% payout of the $2 million, and now they have $200,000 a year of income guaranteed for as long as they live, never have to worry about that running out. If they're married, they're going to get that $140,000 or $200,000 for as long as they both live. One of them dies, they're going to continue to pay the survivor the exact same. It doesn't go down that $140,000 or $200,000 if they deferred it. So it eliminates that fear and the worry, which will allow them to not think about that negative of running out of money, but more importantly, what you talked about earlier, it'll make them feel more comfortable. It's okay to spend some of the money.
1: Well, also, in that design you just put together, they had $2 million in your example that went into the guaranteed product, guaranteed income, defer for 5 years. They're going to get $200,000 every year for as long as they live, which is phenomenal. Now, they have other assets, right? They might have another million, $2 million, $3 million. We can design that for growth. But if we're taking income off a stock and bond portfolio, the rule is 3%. It's not 4, 5, or 6, it's 3%. So 3%, take the same $2 million. If we put just in the stock market, that's about $60,000 a year, not $200,000 a year. And when you put your money in the stock market, there's no guarantee. So what we're trying to do is show you how to do this. Take your budget. Your budget is 10 grand a month. You have Social Security of 4 grand a month. You're short $6,000 a month. Doesn't it make sense to put at least enough money or more in the guarantee bucket so that every month and every day when you wake up for the rest of your life, your income is taken care of. The inflation is taken care of. You can spend your money. You still have growth assets. but you divide these assets up strategically to solve your income problem first, growth second, Dan.
0: Well, by doing that, you can accomplish everything you just talked about, because pretend like someone's budget is $10,000 a month and they're getting the $4,000 for Social Security. We got to create the additional amount. 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We'd like to create maybe something like $15,000 a month in net income, because if their budget is $10,000, we want to give them $5,000 extra that they can either spend, or just as important, they can save it for future needs. And if you can create a plan, which we do on a daily basis for every client we work with, we create more net income than they're going to need, because that's what will make them feel comfortable that it's okay, that nothing bad's going to happen, and they don't have to feel guilty or worry about spending some of their money.
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0: You're back with Dan Almond and Jim Files, the Peak Financial Freedom Hour. And today we're talking about how many assets you really need for a secure retirement. And we're finding that number to be right about $1.5 million or more for the clients we meet with. And our clients are going to be, you know, fairly conservative. Most of them don't have big, if any, pensions. Their budget is somewhere between $8,000 and $12,000 a month, and they've saved between $1 million and $6 million of assets, typically somewhere in there. And we're finding that if they've saved about $1.5 million, 99% of the plans are going to work. Well, what we want to do is then look at, if you've saved enough money, how do you now allocate the assets to create the income? Well, the goal is to replace your paychecks. And at retirement, we find that if you're going to be active in retirement, you will spend more money in retirement per month than you did when you're working, because you have more time to spend the money. You have more time to travel. You have your bucket list. You want to help the kids or the grandkids. All these things require one main thing, and that's money or income. So the goal now is to help you transition your thought process from maximum growth that has maximum volatility and risk over to maximum income. And when we create maximum income, it's not saying you have to spend all of it. It's saying you can spend all of it, but it's also saying if you don't spend all of it, you can now save the rest of it. And if you have that philosophy, just close your eyes and think about it. What if you had $3,000, $4,000, or $5,000 more income coming in per month than you needed to spend to pay for everything in your budget, including travel? How would you feel from this point on for the rest of your life? You have to think about that.
1: Well, if they really think about it, every single person would say, that's phenomenal. How do we do that? What do we have to put in place to make that happen? Because if you listen to us, and we've been doing this for a long, long time on radio and TV, dinner seminars, etc., we're not talking about growth, growth, growth, right? And most advisors are going to talk about growth. How do they position the assets for growth? It's not that you're not going to get growth, because we do have money under management. We have money in stocks and bonds for our clients. We have some really sophisticated stuff. It's really fancy. It uses technology to mitigate the risk. We use hedging strategies, all kinds of cool stuff. But there's no guarantee in that stuff. There's none. And everybody worries. I worry about it. Dan worries about it. We worry about it because the markets are unpredictable. So what we're doing here is we're talking about income, income, income, income, because that's what's going to get you through retirement. That is what's going to give you peace of mind. That's what's going to lower your stress level if you have enough income. The growth will come over time if you have a long period of time. But when you start drawing money out of a growth portfolio, all of a sudden your accounts start going down very, very quickly, and you start worrying about your money.
0: When you think about it, if 2 out of 3 people, their biggest fear is running out of money at retirement, and you're sitting there right now, that means you're probably worrying about running out of money at retirement. What is the single thing, only one thing you can do that will eliminate that fear? And that is to create income that's contractually guaranteed for as long as you live. Don't think about how you're going to do it or what type of product or investment you do. You have to create income that's guaranteed for as long as you live. And you can't turn the time back and say, okay, I'm going to be a state employee. Now I'm going to get a big pension, even though that's what you'd like to do. You have to find the avenue that will create income that acts like a pension, meaning your income will be paid to you for as long as you live. And if you're married, for as long as your spouse lives, regardless of market crashing, regardless of how long you live. You can do that. You just don't know you can do that. And you can do it extremely beneficially now, because some of the rates on these types of plans are high. 65-year couple, we talked about before, right at about 7% net after fee payout. So if you have $2 million, you're going to get $140,000 a year guaranteed forever starting immediately. No waiting time period. But if you want to wait because you don't need the income now, or you're working, or you have other assets we can wait on, if you defer for 5 years, how would you like $2 million to give you $200,000 a year of guaranteed income for as long as you live net of all fees?
1: That means, just to clarify that, if you lived to 85, 90, 95, 100, 105, my grandmother lived to 103, they have to continue to pay you that guaranteed income stream, regardless if you have money or not, because they have contractually obligated themselves. You have a contract that stipulates that you will get paid forever. If one of the spouses passes away before the other, which typically happens, obviously, the other spouse continues to get paid that same high amount for as long as they live. If there's money left in the account value when both people pass away, it's not kept. It goes to the beneficiary. So the goal is, how much money do we contribute to that income strategy? And that's going to stipulate based on your budget and how much excess cash flow you want to spend every month, Dan.
0: Well, it doesn't matter now whether it's the male or the female. People are worried about their money and they don't have a plan. And if they don't have a plan, it means they're going to continue to be uncertain about the decisions they're making. We've met with over 4,000 people in our combined 6 years of experience, and only 3 people had an actual plan out of 4,000. Round that down, that means 0% of you having a plan. The people that are listening right now, you don't have a plan unless you're a client. If you're a client, every single one of you has an actual plan in writing that explains every detail about your money. But if you don't have a plan, it's going to continue to make you worry. The good thing is you can have a plan set up for you. If you saved $1 million or more and you want a plan, we will create a plan for you for free. We'll do a retirement income projection, a tax projection, a fee projection, a risk projection, how much you can leave your beneficiaries, all that. We're going to give it to you for free to take home before you become our client to review. Then you get to decide, come back, ask questions to decide if that's going to be a plan you want to implement. Think about what that offer says. You get to have an actual plan that you don't have now, and there's no pressure obligation on you to become our client. It's a freebie.
1: It's crazy because people should be lined up at our door right now, right? You shouldn't hesitate because you don't have a plan. There's no obligation. There's no pressure. We give you the plan. And if you like this, all you have to do is dial #250 on your cell phone. That's #250 and just say the keyword money when it answers, and you'll be directed to our office and we can set something up for you to come in and we can start this process with you. 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
25: From ABC News, I'm Dave Packer. An escalation in the war with Iran. CENTCOM says it launched another volley of attacks on Iran after U.S. service members, two, were killed in Jordan yesterday. A third service member is missing. Four more were so badly wounded in the attacks that they had to be medically evacuated to hospitals, but the military says they've since been discharged. Former CIA officer and ABC News contributor Daryl Blocker on the likely U.S. reaction.
26: I wouldn't think that they would increase the number of troops, of course, other than replacing the personnel that were just lost. But I don't see a grand influx of troops into Jordan, perhaps closer into where Iran is or on ships abroad.
25: President Trump this afternoon saying, quote, "We hate to see it happen. It's in service to our country." The latest attacks by the U.S. and Iran are also driving up gas prices. AAA says the national average for a gallon of regular gas is now $3.99. The wildfire is roaring through parts of Minnesota and Canada, still pumping out that smoke that's drifting across more than a dozen states, creating hazardous air conditions in some places.
27: Washington, D.C. and New York had the worst air quality among major cities around the world as smoke from the Canadian wildfires continue to spread from the nation's capital, touching Boston and Buffalo. Washington's skyline blurred behind a thick haze. Tourists masking up.
25: ABC's Morgan Norwood. More questions about the Trump administration's claim that 250,000 non-citizens are registered to vote in key states, according to preliminary data cited by DHS. ABC's Stephen Portnoy has more from Washington.
28: Last month, a federal judge blocked the administration's use of a database known to have flaws to verify voter citizenship. The judge saying at the government's urging, some states have been actively removing citizens from voter rolls based on inaccurate information. The Homeland Security Secretary declining to answer questions about the data.
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2: California's Taylor Farms is being investigated as the source of the cyclosporiasis outbreak in the Midwest. NBC News reports Taylor Farms supplied lettuce and other produce to Taco Bell restaurants where customers ended up getting sick. The cyclosporiasis parasite is causing cases of explosive diarrhea across the country. The CDC has confirmed at least 400 cases of the stomach bug across Michigan, Ohio, West Virginia, and Kentucky. Nationwide, there are thousands of cases. The wreckage of the boat that sank near Alcatraz this week, killing two people, has been found. More from Jason Nathanson.
3: The San Francisco Police Department's Marine Unit is trying to figure out if it's safe to recover the sunken ship, the Volare. It was found Friday afternoon at the bottom of the San Francisco Bay. It sank Tuesday afternoon after being hit by a wave. 20 people were on board to scatter the ashes of a loved one. Two family members from the group remain missing, and the bodies of two others have been recovered.
2: Those are the headlines. I'm Sharon Reardon.
24: Now, Sacramento traffic.
4: Heavy traffic in West Sacramento has got you running behind a bit. Westbound 80 between 50 and Capitol Avenue. After that, you're on the brakes. Westbound 80 from Davis to Vacaville. That's going to cost you about 6 minutes. Eastbound 80 with a slow ride from Vacaville to Davis. That would cost you a couple minutes. Sacramento bogging down big time. Westbound Cap from 160 over to E Street. Eastbound Cap slows from H Street to E Street. Heavy traffic for Roseville this afternoon. Southbound 65 from Blue Oaks to Stanford Ranch Road. Traffic on the 10s every 10 minutes, mornings and afternoons. Steve Herrera, KBK News Radio, 93.1 FM, 1530 AM.
24: Now, Sacramento weather.
5: This afternoon, mostly sunny, a high 91 to 95, clear to partly cloudy tonight, a low 56 to 60, seasonably warm tomorrow, more clouds than sun, a high 95 to 99, sun and clouds Monday, a high 96 to 100. I'm AccuWeather Steve Williams on KFPK, Sacramento's News Radio.
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7: Hello and welcome to the show. I'm your host, Pat Campbell. We've got a fascinating program for you today. Our guest today says that there is a youth molecule in the human body, and he says this molecule of youth happens to be concentrated in our skin, hair, eyes, and joints. He says this substance not only dramatically influences our appearance, in other words, how young or how healthy we look, but more importantly, our physical strength, our flexibility, and mobility. This is our ability to do things, lift things, get around, be physical. Today we're going to learn more about this once mysterious substance and how new breakthroughs are allowing us to get it back and keep it as we get older. All right, Bill Sardi is here. Bill is an author. He's traveled around the world in search of information about hyaluronic acid, or HA as it's sometimes referred to. He's back from his recent trip to a small village in Japan, where people maintain high levels of HA and are famous for their ability to defy the aging process. Bill, welcome to the program.
8: Great to be with you, Pat. And all your statements to introduce the show today are certainly not overstatements. After years of people using oral hyaluronic acid supplements, well, of course, we're going to give your audience a report today, an update, and an improvement, how things are going, as thousands of people have discovered how this supports in particular their joints, but also their skin and their eyes and, of course, their hair and so on. These are the areas where the body actually is highly concentrated in HA. But I want to tell all your listeners to please stay tuned, because there's going to be an offer today from Purity Products, no strings attached. This is an offer from a reputable company that's been in business for years.
9: Just for $5, there's no strings attached. You get to try a bottle of this wonderful new product and make your life simple, make your supplement regimen simple, and save a little money along the way.
7: Now, you say there's a youth molecule in the human body and that it holds the key to the visible signs of aging. Now, you've written about this. You've traveled to Japan to do the research. So tell me about it. What exactly is this molecule you're talking about?
8: Pat, it's amazing that most people don't know this word, hyaluronic acid. And, of course, it's made. It's all over our body. It's in our skin. It's an all-natural molecule. We can get it orally, replace it in our body. But more so, we've learned that the little bit that we can get as a dietary supplement can trigger your body to make more. And, of course, why do we need more? Well, when we're young, we're loaded with this stuff. When we're babies, we have what we call baby fat. It's really baby HA. It makes, well, as babies fall down and get cuts and scrapes, you notice they never really get any lifelong scars from that because they have lots of HA on board, hyaluronic acid. And to make this easy to understand for the audience, I think we can all appreciate that women have smoother skin and thicker hair and so on. All of that is because estrogen sends a signal to make more HA, and that's why the girls have more limber, flexible joints. They can get in a kind of a lotus posture kind of that men can't get into. They certainly have all of those advantages, and it's because the estrogen sends a signal to make more HA. Now, women have more HA to lose than men do, and you see the skin shriveling up, the joints and so on, as women age. But there's a way to get it back, and of course, Purity Products for years now has been talking about HA, and they have a new formula just for the joints, HA joint formula, and it's so important today because I think everyone's confused. An article in the New York Times says consumers are confused what to do to support their joints, so people are looking for alternatives. We need cushioning in between the joints, the bones in our joints. When a doctor looks at an x-ray, all he's doing is measuring the space between the two bones there in the knee. So it's about a quarter of an inch space. Without that cushioning, you've got bone rubbing on bone. That's what HA is. It's the jello or the cushioning agent in between our bones. We lose it either due to wear and tear or age, and so we start getting problems. The more that we find pain relief, the more pain relievers we use, the more we're going to use these joints. And then we're going to wear out more bone, and they've noticed this. People who chronically use pain relievers are going to have more bone wear. So what you need is the actual cushioning back there to lubricate the joint, and that's what HA does. That's what HA is. The doctors call it synovial fluid. They actually inject this into joints. Orthopedists do. Dermatologists inject it into the skin. Eye doctors use it as a lubricant during eye surgery. So it's nothing foreign to modern medicine, but it may be new to you as a listener there, and you have never heard about HA before. Well, you need to learn about it. It's a wonderful molecule. It's all natural, and you can get it as a dietary supplement. Purity Products was the first to introduce it. Now, it's a great big long molecule, Pat, that's 6 million Daltons in molecular weight. Think of 6 million paper clips put together. It's big. You can't absorb it. And Purity found a way to knock it down so that it's only about 1,500 to 3,000. That means that you can absorb this orally. We actually proved that in studies conducted at a laboratory right there in Florida. And we're going to tell you more about that. But we proved that it's orally absorbed. Most doctors are told that oral HA cannot be absorbed. That's true if it's the regular HA. It's got to be knocked down in molecular weight. And more important, it needs some other antioxidants to be added with it. We're going to talk about one here in just a moment. But Purity Products is introducing this all-new joint formula for people that are searching for alternatives for their joint health. And, of course, this isn't a drug. It's a dietary supplement meant to, of course, support healthy joint health as we think of it.
7: If you're just tuning in, we're talking with Bill Sardi about hyaluronic acid, or HA. Now, Bill, you said recently that the HA revolution is underway. More and more people are using it. Tell us why HA is such a breakthrough, and what exactly can it do for people?
8: I think the brick and the mortar analogy is probably the best for everybody to understand it. There are bricks in our body, the cells. There's mortar in between, and the mortar is the collagen. Now, within the collagen, not the collagen itself, vitamin C makes collagen, but within that collagen, there's a moisturizing agent that looks like Jell-O. Now, everyone knows you put some Jell-O in the refrigerator, and the water separates out after a time. And that's what's happening in our body. We're losing the water-holding molecule, HA. The body is 72% water. And as we lose this, the connective tissue that connects all of our cells, that connects all of everything that we have, begins to lose its water. It separates out, and then we begin to lose the substance, the scaffolding, the support structure that holds our body together. And, of course, we begin to wrinkle, we shrivel up, we lose an inch in our height, we see the brain shrivels up in the eye and so on. All of these things occur with age, and you know, Ponce de Leon was looking for a youth molecule, and he wanted to find it in, of course, the fountain of youth, the water. He was looking for a water fountain. The body needs water, but it has to hold it. And, of course, I want everyone to think of having something like a Jell-O type of a water balloon filled with Jell-O or one filled with water. Which one do you want? You want the one filled with Jell-O because it's still firm but soft and cushiony. And that's the way our bodies are when we're young babies. Or even a pregnant woman is loaded with this, which is an example of the how the HA is made more so at certain times of our life. But as age goes on, we're going to lose it. We're going to see the wrinkles, the thinning hair. We're going to see our joints lose their flexibility. We're just telling people that after thousands of people have tried this, if you're taking glucosamine supplements, it took 13 years for doctors to adopt glucosamine sulfate. It's a regular dietary supplement now in drugstores, health food stores. People ask me, well, why hasn't my doctor told me about hyaluronic acid? Well, it took 13 years for glucosamine. It'll be on the front page of Time magazine. It's just going to take time. And it'll get there because patients are going to take this to their doctors and point it out as they did glucosamine. The revolution starts with patients and people that have issues and want to have healthy joints and skin and hair and eyes and want to see some of these useful levels of HA restored in their body.
7: Now, Bill, you've written a great deal about the role of hyaluronic acid in the body's connective tissues. How does HA work in the joints and the connective tissues?
8: It's a natural cushioning agent. And, Pat, we're talking to about between the bones. It also surrounds the nerves. There's a sciatic nerve. There's an ulnar nerve. There's a carpal tunnel nerve. All of these are going to need the special cushioning that HA can give them. There are people that tell us this stuff works. Here's Ernie writing to me, who actually teaches and plays golf in Dover, Delaware. He found this purity joint formula, and we're telling you it worked miracles for him. Why? Because purity has not only taken the HA, but they've taken a brand new substance called Hydrox that's taken from olives. Now, Pat, you notice you can put a bowl of olives on your table and a year later come back, and except for a little bit of shrinkage due to just a loss of moisture, they're very stable. They're still there. They didn't shrivel up and waste away due to fungal contamination. So there's something very strong in olives. We've known it for a long time. Dr. Roberto Crea, an Italian researcher who's now here in this country, doing some research on hydroxytyrosol extracted from olives and found out that it does some of the same things that the molecules do that trigger, like estrogen does, the production of HA. So we began to think, why don't we combine this wonderful, strong antioxidant from olives into Purity's new HA joint formula? You know, we're getting results like we've never seen before. This is why Bill writes to us this year saying, I'm taking HA for my knees. It's done wonders for my joints. So we get these letters from people. They're unsolicited. You see, this is the kind of thing we hear. And, of course, they're astounded with this. They just can't believe it. Here's someone writing to me. This is Dr. Cal Lee saying, he looks like a man that's 30 years younger, and he says people can't even believe his level of fitness and youthful appearance. And he says, I tell you to tell him, it's just the HA formula. And, of course, he sent us pictures on the Internet how fit he looks for his age. And you're going to look a little younger because when you were young, you had a lot of this. 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Well, there is no risk today. 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Why would somebody do that? Because they know people who try this say, hey, it really worked for me. 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
7: Now, Bill, you visited this village in Japan, Yuzuri Hari, or as they call it, the Village of Long Life. Now, I understand that the people had unusually high HA levels in this village. What did you find when you met the people? Is it genetic? Is it dietary? What did you see?
8: Well, I went there again for the second time with translators, photographers, and it was easy to understand without studies, even though the town doctor there, Dr. Komori, has identified hyaluronic acid is the very reason why these people in Yuzuri Hara exhibit such youthfulness. And by the way, they have a lady there in her 90s without any aging spots in her skin, perfect skin, no wrinkles whatsoever. People living into their 80s and 90s look a lot younger, and it all became clear when we were there. Now, they grow a lot of their own vegetables and foods right there near their homes. And they have a lot of fresh foods, and sometimes they have a little extra, so they come down to the vegetable market and bring their goods there to be sold. So we were there taking pictures and interviewing people when 83-year-old Mr. Ishii came driving in on his motorcycle to deliver his vegetables to the fruit market. Pat, where do we have in the United States 83-year-olds driving their motorcycle down to the vegetable market? We don't have it. We followed him to his home where he was up on a 30-foot ladder trimming a tree. He works in the fields about 4 to 6 hours a day. And he introduced us to his neighbor who was 90 years old without a wrinkle on his face. Neither of them use reading glasses. And, of course, he works about 6 to 8 hours out in the fields every day. This was remarkable. I almost felt, Pat, I was in some sort of a place where the dinosaurs are still living or something. It was so remarkable. These people just exhibit a youthfulness, a flexibility in their joints, certainly a healthfulness that we just don't see everywhere else. In fact, it was so remarkable that the Emperor of Japan actually has visited this village. Pictures were taken there. You could see them all over the village there as they had posted them. So these are the kinds of reports that we hear.
7: Let me ask you a question here. You mentioned glucosamine, and there's another one out there that's pretty popular, MSM. How does this HA stack up against those other ones? The other ones, you have to take them for a while before you even see any results.
8: You do. And most of these are very positive dietary supplements. They certainly have lots of benefits. Glucosamine takes quite a while to kick in. MSM is a wonderful sulfur compound, and again, it's an anti-inflammatory, as are many things like fish oil and so on. These are all wonderful, but they're not dealing with the origin of the problem. The origin of the problem is the loss of cushioning in the joint, and if we can just replace this, if we can find a way to get that cushioning back, that's what we call youthfulness. That's what we had when we were young. Here's David writing to me from New York, 25 years, looking for something that would help support his lower back. And, of course, he said, I can't believe it now. He says, I can't thank you enough for this product. People have tried all the alternatives. They've searched everywhere else, Pat, and they haven't heard of hyaluronic acid.
7: Now, the reorder rates on HA sort of tell me that things are phenomenal. The product works. The study shows how. But what are the customers saying? What are they telling you, candidly? What are they saying to Bill Sardi?
8: If the horses come back to the trough, there must be good water there. It's amazing to me how people say, just keep sending this. It's wonderful. It changed my life. Here's Lorraine saying, I can't believe it, but I'm able to run. I love it. Run 5 miles a day. My skin, nails are great. Telling everybody about it. These are online. You can go see some of these comments. Purity Products has it online where people just log in and tell you. These aren't edited in any way. Here's Brent writing, says, no one at Purity Product made an outlandish claim about HA joint formula, but 3 days after I started taking it, I noticed the difference this stuff really works. It's your own personal discovery. That's why Purity Products wants you to have this bottle. You call. 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You call that number. They're going to send you a bottle, a full month supply, and you can do it without any risk. You just kick in a few bucks, and you're going to experience this for yourself. Like the people who've written in and said all these wonderful things. Here's Harold, 85th year, he says, I'm in. He says, I'm doing very well on HA. Thank you very much. Here's Jasmine saying, my face looks moist and youthful, and I'm getting people asking me about it. What am I taking? Of course you will.
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7: Bill, let's talk about some of the visible signs of aging and how this HA formula from Purity Products addresses these signs.
8: Well, certainly when we look in the mirror, when we see, well, let's say we're twin brothers, if we're looking, one of us ages faster than the other, how do we know that? And we're looking at our hair, we're looking at our skin, how smooth it is. You're losing HA. That's what your body's telling you. How do you get it back? Just think there is a way. And Purity Products, taking all the risk out, all of the issues about you coming up with the dollars and everything, they just want you to try it because we're talking about replacing an all-natural molecule in your body. You can take this. Thousands have. And so they've pioneered the way. You need to be added to the list. If you're taking glucosamine, well, try HA. And you're going to find the kind of results that we're talking about here on the air. Losing HA and aging are equivalent to the same thing. How do you get it back? How do you get this wonderful youth molecule? There certainly is one. Ponce de Leon was right. The fountain of youth, the body is 72% water, but it needs to be held into a cushioning gel. No, this isn't going to cause water retention. No, it doesn't increase any kind of problems like that. It's all natural. You had a lot more of it when you were young. You just need to get a little bit of it back. I know the more, Pat, that I say good about this, people find it unbelievable.
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2: Orange County is demanding more than $4 million from the owner of a Garden Grove plastics plant, GKN Aerospace Transparency Systems, Inc., after a chemical leak forced thousands of residents to evacuate their homes in late May. County officials say the bill covers emergency response and operational costs, including $500,000 in aid for evacuees. And Southern California Edison has paid Eaton Fire victims more than $314 million, Daniel Martindale reports.
13: It's part of the company's compensation program in place, even though it has not admitted responsibility for the fire. SoCal Edison launched the Wildfire Recovery Compensation Program 9 months after the fire that destroyed more than 9,400 buildings. The company says the settlements have gone to more than 2,100 claimants. Payments have ranged between $15.1 million for someone who owned multiple properties and $15,000 for a tenant whose building suffered non-burn damage.
2: Those are the headlines. I'm Sharon Reardon.
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1: Now, Sacramento weather.
2: Sunshine this afternoon, high 91 to 95. Clear to partly cloudy tonight, a low 56 to 60. More clouds than sun. A warm day for Sunday, a high 95 to 99. Sun and clouds Monday, a high 96 to 100. I'm AccuWeather Steve Williams on KFBK, Sacramento's News Radio.
3: Welcome to a special broadcast of At Home with KFBK. Today we'll be listening to a conversation between Tom Sullivan and Garrett Harwood, CEO of Eagle Shield. Garrett is a certified energy expert that has worked with NASA for over two decades. Tom and Garrett will discuss what homeowners can do to protect themselves from future rate hikes, all while improving home comfort, increasing air quality inside the home, and cutting your utility bill by up to 44% immediately. Here's Tom and Garrett.
4: Well, we've been doing this for a while. I mean, we have been doing this for 12 years. You and I talking about your business, your product. You are the longest running partner of the Tom Sullivan Show by far. So I thank you, and I'm glad you came up with this product. And I'm glad that, what did I see? You've been in business for 37 years, and you've got 60,000 installs. So you've been busy. And, you know, one of the things that I, as an observer from afar, is, and I'm not, I, people talk about climate change and everything else. I think the climate's changing. We don't have dinosaurs anymore. The ice age has actually gone away. But I've noticed that it seems California's getting hotter in the summertime than when I lived there. And I lived there for a long time. And, yeah, we had our 103 or 104 degree days, maybe five or six of them. So I would think people have got to be calling you up saying, please.
5: Well, it's kind of bittersweet too, Tom. I mean, it's a blessing from the business that we're able to help so many people, but it's also sad because, 70%+ of our clients are seniors and on fixed incomes. And so you want to be able to help them, but with the rate increases and, just with the temperature variances, it gets more and more difficult every year. So reflective insulation, that was actually originally invented by NASA. That's what's wrapped around every spacecraft and spacesuit. All it does is just turn the environment you're in into a thermos. So the beauty of reflective insulation, it's no different than the thermal shields people put in the windshield of their cars to keep the heat out in the summer. Now, the benefit, you just put it in your attic, and it's building code now. So every new home built since 2011 has it.
4: Really?
5: Yeah. You can't buy it.
4: That's the selling point right there. Why would the regulators require it in every new home if it wasn't worth it?
5: Well, and people get it because they see it. If you go to Home Depot, Lowe's, Costco, you look up, everything's the aluminum reflective blankets now. And so all you're doing is you're just keeping 97% of the summer heat out. And in the winter, you're reflecting 97% of the winter heat you want back in. So that just helps people be about 10, 12 degrees cooler in the summer and warmer in the winter. And because if you're typically running your air and heat and it's cycling on for an hour and off for 5, 10 minutes, now it flips. So it's on for 5, 10, 15 minutes, off for an hour. So you're not wasting anymore.
4: Oh, that's nice.
5: And because of that, you're no longer kicked into your higher tier. That's why you save about 44% off your bill.
4: Between the fires and everything else, I mean, the utility companies are saying we've got to charge more. And all the utilities are really asking for rate increases, and they're getting them.
5: Yes. Well, you're about as close to monopoly as you can have when it comes to your utility companies. And the big issue we jokingly say about PG&E is PG&E stands for pay gas, then eat. And unfortunately, with I think it's around the seventh rate increase, it's hard on a lot of people. And it's funny story, you'll appreciate this, is, for 37 years of doing this, for the first 20 or so, I'm battling PG&E because, you know, this cuts into their revenue. You know, it saves about 44% off your bill.
4: Sure.
5: So here's the crazy thing. You'll like this. You know, they used to look at me as kind of like the aluminum foil kook for years and years and years. I'm telling them about NASA technology. And then January 1st, 2011, it became building code.

0: and PG&E flipped and instantly started acting like they invented it. No,
1: really?
0: No, this is we've always believed in this stuff, and it's just funny how that worked. Yeah, but now it's building code. So all we do at Eagle Shield is just bring your home up to Title 24 building code, make you about 10-12 degrees cooler summer, warmer winter, and save you about 44% off your bill instantly.
1: What about you've got more than PG&E? I know they're the big kids, but you've got Smud, Roseville Electric. What are they doing about prices?
0: Well, they're having rate increases, but if I'm allowed to on the air say that I have my favorites, I think I truly believe Smud is a very good utility company. They're a good utility company, and I think most of your listeners would agree with that. But they still have the rate increases because they're held hostage by the Public Utilities Commission,
1: yeah.
0: and the rates go up, and so we probably help 60-40, 60% PG&E clients, 40% are Smud and Southern California Edison and all those.
1: PG&E is raising your rates again, the seventh increase in just over a year. 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
1: I've always talked about the fact that the people that make the laws, the regulators, the people, the pinheads under the dome, they get away with requiring the utility companies to buy very expensive power from windmills and solar and all these various places, and then they get to pass the higher, because it's expensive power, more expensive than out of a fossil fuel plant, they get to pass on the higher costs, and the legislators' fingerprints are not on the bill. All the customer sees is the utilities raising my bill again.
0: Exactly. And you mentioned, which is important, you mentioned solar. So out of all the years, and you probably know this with me interacting with you on this, one of the major, major questions we always get is clients will say, Garrett, should I put on solar? And I tell people, I love solar. I believe in solar. But why on earth would you put 15, 20 panels on your roof if you could do five? Fix the waste first that's causing you to need solar. But what happens is people are smart. They do the engineering. They find out they need 18 panels on the roof, and they put them on the roof, and they love it to the end of the year. And then they get this massive true-up bill, and they go, why did I get a $1,500 true-up bill? Is it because you never dealt with the waste on the front end. So I always say fix the problem first.
1: What's a true-up bill?
0: A true-up bill is just the adjustment that's done at the end of the year if you didn't configure your solar appropriately. So what you're doing is you're doing 10 months of engineering. The PG&E says you need 18 panels. You put them up, but because you never fixed the waste on the front end, you end up getting this excess bill at the end of the year that's called a true-up. And what you would have eliminated if you would have just insulated properly and ventilated properly. That's why, I say it ad nauseum. Your clients, it's amazing to me how I just love how they listen to me. I go, how narcissistic of me to think that people listen to me for half an hour. But I say the same thing. You put in the reflective first. That turns your home into thermos. You put in a solar attic fan second, so you're improving your ventilation, so you're getting the hot ambient temperature out, which a lot of people don't know. You're affected by two types of heat. You have the radiant heat from the sun. You don't have to explain that to anybody. But then you have the ambient air temperature of the climate you've chosen to live in. And so by having an attic fan, you're taking that Hades hot Sacramento climate out of your attic. Then when you do your engineering for solar, now you get the true, you get the exact. Yeah.
1: I got you. Get all the things fixed and then figure out how much solar you need after you've got everything fixed.
0: True.
1: As far as the cost.
0: Yes, sir.
1: So you always talk about the fact that you will do a free inspection. Is what is that? How much time does it take? If it's free, it says it doesn't cost me anything, but you're there to sell the customer on your product. So how does that go?
0: I really appreciate that question. And it's a funny one when we deal with our clients. And, you know, I think the reason, you know, people over 37 years tend to trust us is we're just not about selling anything. We're just about giving data. Here's the data. People pick what their comfort level is. And we literally train to offer free, no pressure. And let me doubly say that, no pressure, zero obligation demonstration. What we do during that time is, if necessary, we look inside the attic to make sure what appropriate insulation you have, what levels you're at, the pitch of the roof, how much ventilation you have. And then we just make an assessment from there, looking at your utility bill.
1: So if you've got 60,000 installs plus, it's probably pretty simple when you. I think most people in business know there's buckets of customers. There's sort of like this kind of customer and that kind of customer. When you walk in and take a look at somebody's attic, you must know pretty quickly just exactly what you need.
0: Well, it's actually as simple as this, and it makes it very clear to our clients. If you've owned the home since before 2011, and then that code that you have was putting in the old sponge R-value insulation. So, Tom, think of the insulation in everybody's attic that homes built before 2011. It's just no different than a kitchen sponge. What is a kitchen sponge? It's just a thick material with air pockets.
1: Yeah.
0: And, you know, you buy a sponge at Costco unused. It's an inch thick. After it's used a while, it's a quarter of an inch thick. It just loses its ability to hold. So every home built before 2011 has this sponge insulation that's not engineered to stop heat. No engineer will ever tell you it stops heat. It's just designed to slow the heat down. That is why everybody comments at 7, 8 o'clock at night, which is peak load rate on your utility bill. Why am I hotter in my house when it's cool outside?
1: Yeah.
0: Why in the wintertime to catch jump on the roofs?
1: Yeah.
0: It's because we put in sponges. Well, after 2011, all new homes have reflective. And you know what's funny? We like to think we're smart people. But for 100 years, we put this sponge. If you look in anybody's home, it's on the attic floor. Which sure. is crazy because
1: well, you call it a sponge, but it looks like a spun fiberglass or something.
0: Yeah, there's fiberglass, cellulose, rock wool, foam. It's just different materials with air pockets. But that sponge is on the floor of the attic, so the attic above it still heats up to 150 degrees.
1: The attic is you could cook a hamburger up there. I think. I mean, it's hot.
0: No, actually, my installers are the hamburgers. Oh, my gosh. 3, 4, 5 hours up in the attic. It's not a fun place.
1: I bet. No, but everybody knows that. The minute you go up into your attic, it's always hotter than Hades whenever you just take a peek in the attic. So,
0: yeah. So the good thing is finally, the engineering world got a clue. We put the reflective insulation up to the rafters and the knee walls of the attic. So you turn it into a thermos. So now you're keeping cool what you want cool, and you're keeping warm what you want warm. And because of that, having an attic fan ventilate, you get the hot air out. Now you run that air and heater 70% less because you're 10, 12 degrees cooler in the summer, warmer in the winter. That's why you save 44% off your bill because you just, you're not thrown into the higher tier anymore.
1: Interesting. Interesting. PG&E is raising your rates again, the seventh increase in just over a year. Tom Sullivan here from my friend Garrett Hardwood and his company Eagle Shield, the NASA insulation technology that saves you up to 44% off your utility bill day one. At just over 12 years, Eagle Shield is the longest standing sponsor of the Tom Sullivan Show. 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
1: So, does it matter if I just, I'm kind of a cool freak and I want my house really cool? I mean, I probably will be using still a lot of utilities, won't I?
0: Well, it's funny you say that because not to typecast, but and there's always exceptions, but this is actually very interesting. So I always have different conversations with men than I do women. And the reason why is most men, and I've seen exceptions, but most men hate to be hot. And part of the reason is because when you're bigger and you have much more muscle density, your body engine is just running more. It's called thermogenic. So that energy makes you hot.
1: Oh, this is good. This is good. This I'm going to use that with my wife.
0: Yeah.
1: Sweetheart, I it's about thermogenics.
0: It's the truth,
1: Let's
0: though.
1: Turn the air on.
0: No, it's actually a fact because like I will say to people, you know, men hate to be hot because we're thermogenically heated up, but then we like to think we're hot in other areas, but that's a different issue.
1: No, but reality, yeah.
0: But then my
1: wife. But there is every couple I know, they never agree. They agree about everything other than the heat of the house or the cooling of the house.
0: Well,
1: it's never right.
0: Well, but here's the crazy thing. So that's why I have different conversations. So with women, most women hate to be cold. Why is it okay for my wife to put her cold feet on my back in the middle of the night? But I can't reciprocate. It's not equitable or fair. So the issue I always have with clients is I tell men, listen, if you're miserable in the summer, that's a comfort issue. That's easy to fix. It's a utility bill waste issue. That's easy to fix. It's not a health issue because you can just hydrate, drink more water. But if a woman, and especially senior women, if they are cold in the winter, that becomes a very serious potential problem because of arthritis, osteoporosis, pneumonia, respiratory. It's very important for women to be warm. But here's the problem in a home, and they don't think about this. You heat the home, hot air rises, and a lot of homes have their vents, their registers on the ceiling. So the wife is standing down way below the register. Hot air is rising from the vent above their head. That's why a wife goes, why do I feel comfortable from my chest up or from my chest down? I'm freezing. And so what happens when you cycle the heater far more than you should because you're wasting, you're drying out the air, you're getting the carbon monoxide spill off, and it's a potential serious danger for senior women. We call it the super senior syndrome. Nana's 90 wearing a sweater, running a heater, and it's 90 degrees outside. They need to be warm. And the beauty of reflective insulation is now you're reflecting that heat back down to the floor level. So it allows them to not only not waste, but be more comfortable and be healthier at the same time.
1: Happy wife, happy life.
0: old truth.
1: Yeah, absolutely. So you're not going to run the air conditioner or the furnace as often because it's not needed as often. So can I get more life out of my HVAC?
0: Excellent question. And actually, that's funny. You should say that, and I don't want to bore people with data. But load calculations with the old style insulation before 2011 was one ton unit per 1,000 square feet minimum to pass code. Now, when you live in Hades, hot Sacramento Basin, it's very normal to oversize the unit. That, and nothing wrong with that. That's like driving an 8-cylinder car versus a 4. Nothing wrong with it. But you could not pass code if you went below 1 ton per 1,000 square feet of living space. Well, when reflective insulation became code, it dropped to 0.5 ton per 1,000 square feet of living space because you're not wasting anymore. So because of that, you're cycling the unit 70% less because you're not wasting. You're comfortable more. So you get the longevity of your air conditioning heating system increases. But not only that, think about people have whole house fans. If you don't, we put those in. Very important. You may have an attic fan. And it's like a common question. You know, people will say, Garrett, should I upgrade my air conditioner heater? And my answer is always the same. So you can then more efficiently waste energy. So until you first choose to keep the summer heat out you don't want, and not only keep the winter heat in, but you pay for the heat, you create the heat. So if you don't insulate right the first time, you're just cycling airflow, trying to feel better without fixing the reason you're miserable.
1: It's like a hole in the boat. You got to start with what the source of the problem is.
0: Yes, sir.
1: Yeah. So some of the customer reviews that you've had, this one from TJ says, always wondered about this material. Last summer, my house / garage had to be 100 degrees up in Clear Lake, California. It was like a furnace. I decided to give it a shot, and I'm not kidding. The temperature has dropped 30 degrees. The crew that came out were respectful, got it done without any issue. I have 4 little kids, so there's always that kind of concern. No issues whatsoever. I even had to ask a few technical questions, and Garrett took the call and was super helpful. He's professional, understands customer service. Do I get credit for being a rocket scientist for realizing how great this stuff is, worth every penny? That's exactly what you and I were talking about. It gets really hot in Northern California. And if you can drop the temperature by 30 degrees.
0: 10 to 12 degrees living space, 25 to 30 degrees like non-ventilated spaces like garages and warehouses, metal buildings. But in the living space, figure 10 to 12 degrees, which kicks people right into their comfort zone.
1: Yeah. Ted writes, Eagle Shield was terrific. They came out, educated me how I can save thousands of dollars on my energy bill by properly insulating my home. I would recommend Eagle Shield to anyone who is paying too much for their PG&E bill. That's everybody. I feel like I would save hundreds per month on my energy bill and even feel better about properly insulating my home after hearing the state legislation approving rate increases due to the lawsuits against PG&E regarding the wildfires.
0: You know, I'll have clients literally say to me, it says, no matter what I do, the rates go up. And I go, true. But bottom line is, if you don't do anything, then your rates just go up more than everybody else. So do the best you can.
1: Yeah. Michelle writes a short but sweet, says, we love our Eagle Shield installation. Has made a huge difference in the temperature in our home. Our AC hardly comes on now, and we have the thermostat set at 74 degrees. Thank you.
0: Well, when you live in Sacramento, unfortunately, you're going to have to run your air. But the good news, you're going to run it about 70% less than virtually anybody else does. But if you live in a climate that's hot, I highly recommend having us put in a whole house fan. Because, my gosh, I call them the gift that keeps on giving. Because
1: I agree.
0: Oh, my gosh. You open doors and windows, and in the morning and night when the outside temperature is lower and you cycle that airflow in, and it's so you bring the attic temperature down 50, 60 degrees. You bring your living space down 10, 15 degrees. I'm a massive fan of the fan.
1: Yeah, I am too. Dan writes, I recently used Eagle Shield at my home. We had noticed in the summer our house got very warm. Since we had Eagle Shield team out to insulate our ductwork, we noticed at night especially the house was much cooler without running our air conditioner. I would highly recommend Mr. Harwood and his Eagle Shield team for your home.
0: Oh my gosh, that's so nice. I'll be sure to pay him later.
1: No, you do. 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It's common sense. It's just common sense, what your product does. 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So what if people are going, I'd like to find out more?
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6: from ABC News. I'm Dave Packard. Central Command says the U.S. has launched another round of strikes against Iran. This comes after the death of U.S. service members in Jordan during an Iranian attack. A third service member is missing. ABC's Marcus Moore.
7: President Trump reportedly telling News Nation the deaths were very sad, but Iran could not be allowed to have a nuclear weapon. 16 Americans have been killed so far in this war, and more than 400 wounded, according to the Department of Defense.
6: And President Trump reacting to the deaths of those two service members killed in Jordan, telling News Nation in a phone interview that it is very sad, a very sad thing, his words. A new development into the investigation into an outbreak of that nasty stomach bug. It's zeroed in on shredded iceberg lettuce provided by Taylor Farms, served at Taco Bell's in Indiana, Kentucky, Michigan, Ohio, and West Virginia. That lettuce, as well as some sold in Walmart, had been recalled. But now the FDA reporting that a sample of shredded iceberg lettuce supplied by Taylor Farms, which was not part of the current recall, has tested positive for the cyclospora parasite. A temporary victory for the Trump administration and its efforts to restrict voting by mail. A three-judge panel in D.C. pausing a lower court order that blocked the Postal Service from moving forward with plans to only deliver mail-in ballots to approved voters on lists submitted by states. ABC Stephen Portnoy has more.
8: President Trump blasting mail-in ballots in his speech on Thursday night.
9: Mail-in ballots are inherently corrupt.
8: Trump, who's himself voted by mail, now urges Congress to require voters to send in copies of their ID with their ballots. Other parts of what Republicans call the Save America Act would require voters to prove their citizenship when registering and force states to turn their voter rolls over to the federal government. But GOP leaders have said they don't have the votes to get it through the Senate.
6: 18 people evaluated, 10 hospitalized after a moving truck slammed into 7 vehicles in Fairland, Maryland today. 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
10: More residents are renting rather than buying their homes in many California cities. That's because buying a home remains unaffordable for the average resident. Backers of California's proposed billionaire tax are campaigning on Capitol Hill. They include California Congressman Ro Khanna and Vermont Senator Bernie Sanders. Governor Gavin Newsom and many labor unions strongly oppose the measure, which would impose a one-time 5% tax on billionaires' assets. And Californians may notice more great white sharks near the beaches than usual this summer, including many young sharks. Dina Kodiak explains.
11: Experts say sharks are coming earlier because of unusually warm ocean conditions near Mexico. The warm water, likely caused by El Nino, pushes sharks toward California's cooler coast. Most are juveniles following food into shallow water. Swimmers and surfers might spot them more often. However, shark attacks remain rare.
10: Those are the headlines. I'm Sharon Reardon.
5: Now, Sacramento traffic.
12: Big trouble in Sacramento. Eastbound 50 at Harbor Boulevard. An overturned vehicle off the roadway. Emergency crews are on the way. Unknown if there's injuries. It's blocking the shoulder. Westbound caps solid from 160 over to East Street. Heads up in Davis. Eastbound 80 before Childs Road. A three-vehicle minor injury accident impacting the center divide. In Lincoln, be careful. Northbound 65 before Nelson Lane. An unknown hazard in the left lane. Roseville jamming up. Southbound 65 from Blue Oaks to Stanford Ranch. Traffic on the 10s every 10 minutes, mornings and afternoons. Steve Herrera, KBK News Radio.